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0: Good evening, everybody, and welcome to Super Citizen Radio with Pat and Valerie. Tonight we are with you every weekend, every Saturday evening from 8 until 10. Most popular show on the weekends in the state of Maryland. Thank you so much for that. Thank you so much for listening. Thank you so much for loyalty. Now, what was that? Was that a UFO? What was that?
1: That was my phone.
0: That was your phone?
1: Yeah.
0: All right, Valerie, off the phone. We got to get off the phone.
1: Well, you
0: we're on the radio. People are listening. Oh, she left the room, and then she left the door open. So I don't know if whatever. I don't know. We're on the air. She got a phone call. Anyway, we are waiting for a call from our hardworking Baltimore County Council member, David Marks, talking about a subject that is really blowing up all across the country. But it's very important, and it's blowing up right in Baltimore County and right in the state of Maryland. And Councilman Marks has addressed the issue, as he should, because this is going to affect every citizen. You know, there are 6 million plus people in the state of Maryland, black and white and old and young and whatever. And this issue, this energy issue, this energy crisis, has an impact on everybody. It's not really a Democrat or Republican issue. It's a major, drastic situation for the state of Maryland, and it has to be addressed, and there has to be some answers. So Councilman Marks has been asking questions and talking a lot about the so-called data centers, these gigantic warehouse-type buildings that provide power for A&I energy. And A&I energy demands a lot of energy. One of these data centers can produce as much or require as much power as a small city, and that's our energy on the grid where we are already in trouble. And also, they need water. They need a lot of water, and we have some water problems. But we want to welcome David here tonight. We know he's busy tonight. He's got a special night, right, Valerie?
1: Yes. His daughter's celebrating her first birthday.
0: Really?
1: Yes.
0: Well, congratulations and happy birthday. David, welcome to the program.
2: Thank you. Great being on.
0: Well, thank you, and our audience thanks you for taking the time during a busy time. And what is your daughter's name?
2: Rosemary.
1: Oh, that's a pretty name.
0: Yeah, Rosemary's baby.
1: Oh, Pat, you're terrible.
2: In many years.
0: Yeah. So anyway, well, congratulations to Rosemary. Welcome to the world. Now, David, first of all, let's just start off. I tried to explain a little bit, but these data centers, what are they, and why are they a challenge to ordinary people like the folks you represent?
2: I think you did a really good job of explaining it. I mean, they are facilities that that consume a tremendous amount of energy, and oftentimes they're located several states away, but the transmission lines run through other states. Many of them have to have their own power source, but they are, you know, they're going to be a way of life, I think, particularly with artificial intelligence and just the growth of telecommunications and so forth. The question is, where are they sited? And that is a kind of an issue that local governments throughout the United States are struggling with.
0: Yes. Now, how does that work? Is that a zoning issue, land use issue?
2: Yeah, it's a land use issue. In Baltimore County, we placed a moratorium on new data centers in February, and that moratorium goes through October. So we're hoping to have recommendations from our planning board in October. And then, of course, we had the recent announcement in Harford County, and that has prompted their county council to also consider a moratorium, which four of the Baltimore County Council members, including myself, weighed in and said we support that moratorium as well, because the issues in effect that would be created because of a Harford County data center would transcend, you know, the lines. It would affect the communities in Baltimore County as well.
0: Sure. It's the grid. It would go into the grid. There's only so much power the grid can supply to Baltimore, Harford County, Maryland, or Virginia, or whatever. And any use of the grid power system impacts everybody. Now, is that the Mountain Branch data center proposal?
2: That's Mountain Branch. You know, what they're talking about there is a pretty massive complex. I mean, they were talking, the meeting I was at, about half dozen at least buildings.
0: Wow.
2: At Mountain Branch. Half dozen buildings.
0: That's massive. All right. Now, is that related to the church in any way?
2: No, I don't think it's related to the church.
0: It's just a development.
2: But, you know, that is not the right place for this. That is a very rural area.
0: Oh, yeah.
2: It affects Kingsville. It affects Upper Falls. And it's just completely inappropriate area. So I think, you know, the county executive up there, Bob Cassidy, has been very strong on this. The council members and almost all the candidates, I think, have come out against this. The fear is that the state legislature may do an end run around the local governments.
0: Well, the general asylum is capable of anything, so we keep our guard up.
2: Yeah, and they've done this with solar facilities. Last year, they took away local government's ability to block a lot of these solar facilities, and the concern is all they have to do is insert a few words into the annotated code, and voila, the state is the one approving these.
0: Well, you know, they've been doing that. They have been taking away, you know, the governor complains about Trump all the time, but frankly, the state of Maryland, the Democrat supermajority in the General Assembly, along with the governor, have been taking away local government's power and authority and responsibility. They've kind of been taking over when it comes to land use, zoning, education, everything. And then, of course, a lot of times they're transferring the money responsibility back to local government instead of them taking it, and that's how they play with their budget. But I've witnessed that my last years in the legislature, and it keeps getting worse. And I had a question for you. I've read in the newspaper this week, I might have misread it. Westmore made a comment, can't believe anything Westmore says, but he made a comment that you can't have a data center unless they can supply their own power source. I never heard about that law being passed. Do you know anything about that?
2: Yeah, I've been told the same thing, that they have to have some ability to generate their own power. I mean, I don't know if it all has to be internal, but I think it may be a certain percentage, but they do have to have their own, you know, power generation capability.
0: And that's a state law now? Or is that a Trump federal law?
2: No, I think that's a state law. I could be incorrect, but I think that might be.
0: Well, you mentioned earlier, and this is a real serious problem, that tells you that a lot of the, not all the political people, you have David Marks and folks like that who are in reality protecting the people, because God knows our gas and electric bills have gone through the roof. But the fact is that a lot of political people are on the right side of this issue, but not everybody. Not everybody. Uh-huh. And also in the judiciary, it's a serious problem. You mentioned earlier the power lines coming from Pennsylvania, where there are complaints in Pennsylvania now in the legislature, and the people in Pennsylvania are starting to complain about the power that is going to Maryland and Virginia in particular. But we have these power lines coming through Carroll County, Frederick County, and Baltimore County. I think it's at least 100 properties in Baltimore County. And they're not even benefiting us. They're benefiting that gigantic data center complex in Virginia, on the other side of Washington, D.C.
2: That's exactly right. I mean, you know, I think the rural communities in Baltimore County feel like we're under assault. We're under assault by forces that want to urbanize and industrialize these rural areas. And I hear this everywhere I go. I mean, it's the Brandon Shores Project, where, you know, these transmission lines are going to be coming from Peach Bottom to replace the energy that's being lost when they close the coal-fired power plant at Brandon Shores. It's the data centers. It's development. We just feel like we're under assault.
0: Well, they're closing the power centers. They've closed 9 power centers now, under Moore and even under Governor Hogan. but not really not Hogan. It was the, you know, Democrat supermajority in the legislature. Now, they've closed these down. One of the resources that's available is to reopen them. But the Brandon Shores, right now, the taxpayers of Maryland are paying $25 million a year to keep Brandon Shores open. The Sierra Club filed a lawsuit against Brandon Shores to close it down, and they made a compromise deal with the governor. The governor said, we got to keep it open. We're going to go offline. We're going to go out of business if we close it. And here's what we'll do. We will help pay to keep Brandon Shores open. I don't know how that benefits Brandon Shores, but they didn't want to close down, of course. But it's like $20 million a year taxpayers' money to keep it open. But we need, I believe, and just looking at this stuff, we need a special session of the legislature. This is a real disaster, like a hurricane or a tsunami hitting a state. Our grid, out of all the, I think it's, I could be wrong, you can correct me if you know, but I think it's 13 states are on the PJM grid. And Maryland has the weakest system of all 13 states. We have the most trouble. We import 40% of our energy. 6 years ago, we were independent, David. We didn't import anything.
2: Mm-hmm.
0: So, and it's not getting better. I don't know how many of these proposals do you know about?
2: For what?
0: For the data centers, yeah.
2: Oh, they wanted to put one in western Baltimore County. And, you know, there are proponents of this. I mean, one of the strongest proponents of these has been labor, because they will say that, you know, for example, an 800,000 square foot data center brings in $14 million of tax revenue. And, you know, they cite statistics like this. The labor unions like the fact that their workers are going to be building these, but I don't know how many of them are going to be actually there once the data centers are up and running.
0: The average data center employs 12 people. So,
2: once they're up and running.
0: Yeah, once they're up and running. And the fact of the matter is, maybe it's for construction, but also labor has to be realistic. We understand they are biased, of course, but the fact of the matter is, all of these folks, normal people that you and I know that you represent, who are paying extra money for electricity and power, that's money that could go into consumer spending, which is 80% of the economy, which could create jobs for unions and people and working people, and create budgets. This is a direct hit on people's income. And the thing I know about it is that there are 6 million people in the state of Maryland. 2 million are black, 3 million are minorities, and whether you're an 80-year-old black African-American woman in West Baltimore who has to choose between her gas and electric and choose between medicine or food, this issue is one of the few issues that impacts everybody, and it's an immediate impact. I personally think politically, of course, you never know how the Republicans are going to do in the gubernatorial race, but this is a strong weakness. The polling indicates this is a strong weakness for Wes Moore.
2: Oh, 100%. I completely agree there. The cost of living issue is a huge liability for him.
0: Oh, yeah, the cost of living. Now, what other power or what other ideas or strategies do you have to fight this? I mean, once the moratorium is over, you know, so far what I'm seeing, like in judicial rulings on those lines coming down from Baltimore, Frederick, and Carroll County, I say there's a war between the robots and the humans, and I think the robots are winning so far.
2: They seem to be. I mean, when the Brandon Shores project, we were, you know, I was at the public hearing where I was sitting right next to Judge Grace, and it's like she wasn't even there because dozens of people testified about the impact those transmission lines will have on Kingsville, and the ruling gave them no sense of conditions, nothing to help them. And it's just like the Public Service Commission so far has just been completely deaf to the pleas of help that people are saying.
0: Yes, it has. And, you know, the chairman, Kumar Barve, I served with for many years. Kumar is a 100% zero net climate control guy. Mm-hmm. And he voted. Excuse me. He voted for every one of those closed downs, shutdowns. Voted for every one of them. So he's not the greatest guy in helping the people. He's an ideologue obsessed with, you know, against fossil fuels and the data centers. This is an amazing subject. It's not going to go away. I'm glad you're providing leadership on it. I want to let you get back to your little Rosemary, and thank you so much.
2: Sure, and I just encourage everyone to please stay tuned. There's going to be a public hearing coming up on, I think it's on May 21st, for the Baltimore County regulations. Harford County Council is considering its moratorium. And ask your elected official candidates where they stand, because you are right, Pat. This is one of the industrialization and the urbanization of our rural areas is one of the top issues in this campaign.
0: Well, you seem to be on top of it. A lot of people don't realize it, but they need to. It's very important. So thank you so much. We're going to take.
1: Let me ask David.
0: Okay.
1: David, a week before, will you come on and tell us, or keep us updated, so that we can tell the people in Baltimore County and, in fact, the state of Maryland?
2: 100%.
1: We appreciate that.
2: Yep.
0: Yeah. Okay. Thank you, sir. And happy birthday, Rosemary.
2: Thank you. Take care.
0: All right. Bye bye.
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0: Welcome back, everybody, and thank you for tuning in. And we're going to talk about leadership in Baltimore County in particular and what people consider or what they characterize as leadership or lack of leadership. You know, we're talking to Councilman David Marks, and there's real leadership there. I mean, yes. This is an issue that everybody should know about. And he brought up the other issue of rural areas under attack in Baltimore County with urbanization and politicians trying to do that. And that is an important issue, changing the character of a great county. And it's a big issue. And he's showing leadership by doing that. But Valerie has been our ace reporter on these issues every week. Every week they come up, White Marsh or Towson, whatever. So, Valerie, let's talk about leadership on this issue of these people, young people, violently getting together and the impact it's having on the community.
1: Well, this is something that it kind of really upset me this week. And basically what it's about is the Baltimore County Council Chairman, Mike Ortell, he represents the Towson area. And he's running for re-election. And he called the perception of crime is because of shoplifting.
0: He's saying that's the only issue.
1: That's the only issue. Okay, that is the only issue. Well, no. Today, earlier today, there have been problems all over the county. But in Towson, at the Towson Festival today, I believe there could have been a stabbing.
0: So we're talking about the Towson Festival, a great tradition in Baltimore County and in Towson. The great Towson Festival is today and tomorrow, and you're saying there might have been a incident of a stabbing violence at the Towson Festival, which I've never seen before.
1: It was at the corner of York Road and Pennsylvania Avenue, right by Chipotle, and just outside the Towson Town Festival. A fight involving three teenagers, and it says one of the teenagers was a female. She pulls out a knife and she tries to stab a male. The mall security stepped in and physically engaged with one of the suspects. And
0: Now, the mall security. This is not near the festival.
1: It's not that far. It's not that far the way the festival is laid out, because it goes different blocks in different directions. And, you know, they stepped in and physically engaged one of the suspects. Baltimore County Police did respond. Okay. Now, you know how
0: did they take him home to their mother?
1: Probably. Well, they were arrested, so, you know, since we don't really know the ages, and we've heard this before. If they're minor, what's going to happen is they're not going to go to the state's attorney in Baltimore County.
0: No, they're going to go to the juvenile injustice system.
1: Correct.
0: And they're going to be given an ankle bracelet that doesn't work and a slice of pizza.
1: Yeah. Now, this is in the middle of the day. The middle of the day. Now, I wonder if Mike was at the festival today seeing this happen.
0: I wonder if people know about his position.
1: Yeah, and the thing is, he keeps saying it's shoplifting.
0: Well, first of all, Mike Ortell is correct. Shoplifting is an issue and a problem that goes unaddressed. You've been a witness to this.
1: Yes. But I've also been arrested too when they've had problems.
0: You've never been arrested.
1: No, I didn't. Did I say that?
0: Yes.
1: Oh, I didn't mean that.
0: You should be arrested, but you haven't been.
1: But I've also been at White Marsh Mall when there was a problem at White Marsh Mall in the afternoon where there were people I was there. You were on radio that night. I called you to tell you exactly what I saw.
0: Yeah, there were thugs running out with property, and you went in to talk to the people, the manager, and they told you we don't do anything about it.
1: Yeah.
0: It's our policy.
1: It's their policy. And now, you know, the Parkville police, they're reporting that a large group of kids are starting to form at the avenue. So, you know, Mike, it's not only in Towson, it's all over Baltimore County, and you're not seeming to address the issues that there is with these kids running wild.
0: This is why I brought up leadership.
1: Yes.
0: You see, this is cover for the people who are committing the crimes, people who are causing the chaos, people who are bringing down the county, people who are destroying the county, people who are taking away the future of the county, a great county being destroyed piece by piece, bit by bit, by little punks that are getting away with literally murder in some cases. And you have elected representatives like Mike Hordell. Mike, you're right. There's no question that the the shoplifting is an issue, and it's all related to this lack of accountability and law enforcement with young people or lawbreakers in general. There is no punishment, there is no accountability, there is no public safety. But Mike, when you limit it to just the
1: shoplifting,
0: you are, you know, you're not being a leader.
1: Well, this is the other thing he's saying. It's because consumers are shopping online. Okay, I will agree to that. They are shopping online. But, and then he says the teenagers hang out there because they don't have anywhere else to go. Well, wait a minute. Some of these kids are 13, 14, 15 years old. They shouldn't be out at night. They shouldn't be causing any trouble.
0: There should be a strongly enforced curfew.
1: Where are their parents?
0: Well, the point is the parents, there should be accountability with parents. There should be punishment. There should be fees. There should be fines enforced with parents. Now, there are plenty of recreation centers in Baltimore County. David Marks is responsible for a lot of them. Mm-hmm. There are plenty of things to do and places to go. And just because you don't have something to do does not give you the right to get engaged in violence, protest, and chaos and attack people. You know, if you don't have something to do and you want to hang around the mall or be on the streets or whatever, be there and have a discussion about how crappy the Orioles are or something else. But the fact of the matter is, this is a lack of leadership. Now, I'm going to ask you a question.
1: Mm-hmm.
0: Now, Kathy Krausmeier,
1: yes,
0: the worst county executive in the history of the county.
1: Pat, all the Democrats are the worst.
0: No.
1: But she is. She's clueless.
0: She deserves special designation. She deserves a special award. Never elected, appointed by Jones, Julian Jones, and Johnny O. That's their mistress. And she's absolutely terrible, has no leadership ability whatsoever. And of all the jobs in Baltimore County, the county executive is the number one job. He's the governor. She's the governor of Baltimore County. And she's the leader of Baltimore County.
1: Correct.
0: Shows nothing. Now, how many commissions, how many committees, how many task forces, how many best and brightest in Baltimore County, and we have a lot of best and brightest people, have been appointed to a commission to look into this issue?
1: Probably none.
0: None.
1: Probably none.
0: I can assure you, nothing.
1: Now, this is what,
0: because, like, for example, Mike, if you are a real leader, you're right about the shoplifting. You may be a little bit right about some of the places to go, but I don't think you are. But you should be advocating for a commission of our best and brightest, including law enforcement, to come together and go into a 6 to 12 month report and come up with a plan, something that works. And I'll give you one example. I advocated this when I ran for county executive. We're going to have a working program for young people. You commit a crime or you commit mischief or you commit a problem, you, my friend, will go to a nursing home. You will help at a nursing home. You will clean up the roads. You will clean up the trash.
1: You can help the farmers.
0: You can help the farmers. You can do work. You will do work. But one thing you will not do is get an ankle bracelet and a pardon and a slice of pizza. You're going to have to do something as accountability for what you have done. And in the meantime, you're going to get some training and some mentorship. But here's the problem, Valerie. You know, we think about ourselves, and we should, and we think about our county, and we think about our communities, and we think about our neighborhood, and how this is destroying jobs and destroying businesses and destroying communities. But, you know, we also have to think a little bit about this younger generation. Mm-hmm. We have a lost generation here. They are out of control. They are violent. They are punks, and they are on the streets, and nobody is helping them. They're helping them by letting them get away with stuff and not doing anything. That's not leadership. That's not solutions. That's not ideas.
1: Well, you know what I would like to do? And see, the thing that bothers me the most about it, I know how strict my parents were on me. And yes, when I was 14 and 15 years old. We used to go to Paring Parkway Shopping Center. We used to go to Sedonia Mall. But did we destroy anything? Oh, no. Oh, no. You know, and we could walk to these places. Now, you cannot even walk to these places.
0: Well, your brother told me that your parents never allowed you out of the house till you were 25 years old and made you read books.
1: Oh, they did. No, all kidding aside. No, you know, you even have the executive director of Towsontown Chamber of Commerce, Nancy Hereford. She's saying that, now, I love this one, the mall had a successful 2025 holiday shopping series, and it outperformed.
0: Well, how does she describe successful?
1: Wait a minute. Outperformed pre-pandemic years. Now, wait a minute. During those years, even during the, you know, when we had the thing with COVID, everybody had to stand, they weren't buying. They couldn't make money, so how could they shop?
0: The first thing I want to know, if Mrs. Hanford, who is the head of the Towson area
1: Chamber of Commerce,
0: do you have those facts and figures? Can you confirm that? Because that's an important point that she's making, very important. That's number one. Number two, they may be true. It may be true. I don't know. Okay, but I'm going to say this to you. Regardless of what these facts and figures are, the empty stores, the open stores, the lack of consumers and customers demonstrate a different story.
1: Mm-hmm.
0: And number three, regardless of those facts and figures you're presenting, that has nothing to do with the violence and the protests and the chaos caused by these young punks.
1: Mm-hmm.
0: Has nothing to do with that. No. That's a separate issue.
1: And you know, I can understand the owners of the mall, because they'll say, well, the rents, you know, when you have a business and you're moving out of a mall, you'll say, well, it's because, you know, the rents went up too high. Okay, I understand that. I get it. But the fact is that if somebody's coming in stealing your goods, I'm not going to stay around. I'm not going to go and sit there and keep putting in a claim to my insurance company for, like, you know, like for $400 or $500, because what's going to happen is my business insurance is going to go up. And if one of my customers gets hurt, I can be sued as a business owner because of some little thug coming into my store stealing. I mean, I want you to think that when Towsontown was first opened,
0: with the county executive.
1: I do remember that. I mean, you know, they had people coming in as far as York, Pennsylvania. I remember when the women,
0: and for many years
1: before Uber and all these rideshare programs, they used to come in with their chauffeurs. Their chauffeurs used to park right outside the big stores like Louis Vuitton and stuff like that. They used to, you know, sit there and wait for their clients to come back.
0: Well, you know, I'll tell you another thing. I mean, there have been massive interviews
1: mm-hmm.
0: on Fox and even Jay-Z
1: mm-hmm.
0: Of many people, mostly women,
1: mm-hmm.
0: who are saying, the testimony is, we're not going to the mall anymore. We're afraid to go to the mall. And I must admit, a majority of these people being interviewed
1: yes.
0: are black.
1: Well, when that incident happened to me at the mall, it never kept me from going to the mall. But I'm a different type of a person. You
0: yes,
1: know,
0: you are.
1: I will challenge somebody. That's my personality. And I know you get sick about, you worry about me and you get sick about it and you always want to go with me. But sometimes I need my space. And when I go and somebody gives me a hard time,
0: well,
1: I'm
0: you
1: give
0: have
1: it back
0: your firearm too, so
1: we don't talk about that. But you know, at that time, you know, when you go back and you think about the different stores. Now, here were the different stores: Tiffany for jewelry.
0: These are stores that have closed.
1: These are closed.
0: This is an amazing
1: over
0: list.
1: Over the years, Burberry. That was an exclusive coat shop. Louis Vuitton, Tommy Bahama, Madewell, that was a wonderful store. Banana Republic, Walk and Fuss Candies are wonderful. Capital Luggage and Leather, Crate and Barrel, they closed in 2022. When you look at all these stores that are closing, these are very, very fine stores, you know, stores that are more upscale. It's not like going to a grocery store and getting a candy bar. You can't compare Walking Puss with Hershey's candy bar. You just can't.
0: Well, the attack by these punks on these malls, these malls are the centerpiece of culture and economy combined in the county. And you're destroying these centerpieces, which destroys the economy in general. If the malls go down, can you imagine a county without malls or closed malls? I mean, that's an indicator. That's a sign telling you that you're going in the wrong direction. Now, the other thing about this is that the businesses in the surrounding areas, besides the mall, are impacted by this.
1: Well, one of the things is, you know, Mike Ortel, I don't know, he must be like one of these horses at the Kentucky Derby or the Preakness or whatever it was today, having blinders on them, because I went down and I kind of looked up, you know, when different incidents were happening. And Saturday, November the 8th, teenager was stabbed and assaulted and cut with a screwdriver near the rack room, shoes on the second floor. Okay, 14 to 17 were apprehended. One was charged as an adult with attempted murder. What happened to the other three? We don't know. We do not know.
0: This is a huge law enforcement issue.
1: Yeah.
0: Public safety.
1: And you know what? They should hire more police officers.
0: Let me tell you something, Valerie. That's true, of course. And they are 300 short. They had the largest graduating class they've had in years, 35, which is good. But listen, the state of Maryland, the General Asylum, and the governor, and the Democrats in the Senate and the House decide on who goes to jail, not the police.
1: Mm-hmm.
0: Okay? So the police won't make a difference because these punks are being let out. There's no accountability, there's no punishment, and the parents, there's no punishment for them. There needs to be a commission of the best and brightest in Baltimore County, policemen, law enforcement, attorneys, business owners in particular, a lot of women, community leaders. We have a lot of great leaders in our county. Bring them together, work on a plan, a specific idea, a program, a project, a mission that will work for these punks. Something has to be done. Mm-hmm. Especially you have to put them to work. You can't just put them on a bracelet and give them a slice of pizza and send them home to mommy.
1: Okay.
0: But we got to take a break. We'll be right back.
10: 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We'll see a mix of clouds and sun for your Saturday afternoon. More clouds than sun. We'll see those highs back into the upper 50s and lower 60s, so a little cooler for the afternoon. Sunday looks like we'll see more sunshine and temps that warm up a bit. And then we got 70s, even some lower 80s on the way early next week. From the Fox 45 Weather Authority, I'm meteorologist Justin Chambers for Talk Radio 680 WCBM.
11: This is Pastor David Lewis with today's Moment of Truth. Slavery is wrong. No sane person would disagree with that statement, but it's not a market cornered only by the white man of European descent. God's people Israel was held in bondage by the Egyptians long before there ever was a Europe, and Egypt didn't own exclusive rights to holding the Jews captive either. The Babylonians and the Assyrians were also equal opportunity slaveholders, and now with the help of the progressive movement, Jews and Christians alike are being systematically slaughtered or sold into sexual slavery by Muslim terrorists around the world. Progressive agitation continues to fuel this, while at the same time continuing to brand racism as something only possible from a certain complexion of European American. Until and unless this thinking is eradicated, our nation will continue to die by suicide internally while being accosted and attacked from external sources. Once again, the biblical exhortation of reaping what you sow is coming home to roost. This is Pastor David Lewis at the Cobb Hill Bible Presbyterian Church.
12: Gil Kuta is a registered representative with Age's Capital in Timonium, Maryland. His opinions are his own. Please remember that this program is for informational purposes only. Investing involves risk, including loss of principal. Past performance is not indicative of future results. 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
0: Welcome back, everybody. Pat McDonough here along with Valerie. We want to remind you about a couple of things. Our second hour, of course, is dedicated to the open mic and the people's opinion. And you can reach us at 410-922-6680. 410-922-6680, starting at 10 o'clock. I mean, I'm sorry, 9 o'clock. And also the long distance toll free call is 1-800-922-6680. And we'd like to hear from you, your opinions, your thoughts, your ideas, and our audience loves to hear from you. So please take the time to give us a call. Also an update, Valerie, on our book, Celebrate America 250 Years, the only patriotic history book for young people, is doing well. And you can purchase it if you wish on Amazon Publishing. It's on there, Celebrate America 250 Years. And, of course, it's also published locally. And our new website will be coming out next week for Celebrate America. And also we will be visiting the Towson Festival tomorrow. 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
1: Yes.
0: In the early times. And we'll be at the Republican booth and also wandering around aimlessly.
1: Mm-hmm.
0: Also, we'd like to meet you and see you. Also, we have to go, we are attending an event for our friend, his first event, Bobby Berger, who is a former police officer and is running for the House of Delegates in the 6th District.
1: Correct.
0: And he has a nice big event at the Siesta.
1: Fiesta.
0: It's called the Siesta in Dundas.
1: Fiesta in Dundas. From 1 to 6.
0: From 1 till 6. So we will be there with Bobby and his wife and his family. And he's running for the House of Delegates in the 6th District. So, but in the morning, we will be at the Towson Town Mall. And so let's get back to this story that we're covering about the lack of leadership, the destruction of Baltimore County by young punks who are getting away literally with murder. And what are the leaders doing about this?
1: Well, let's put it this way. What are the Democrat leaders doing about this?
0: Well, the
1: this?
0: Democrats have held the county executive's office since 1990.
1: But you know what? When you look at Julian Jones and you look at the other Democrat.
0: They don't even talk about this issue.
1: No, it's like a blinded issue. And crime is an important issue. I mean, how many women want to even go out to a mall or even, you know, somebody, a young person that has a child or a baby or something like this? I mean, you know, David Marks, he's got a 1-year-old daughter. I can't imagine his wife walking over around White Marsh Mall or going to Towson
0: Town
1: Mall.
0: Well, you're 100% right, because they have just done a poll. The University of Maryland did a poll, and the people of Baltimore County, the number one issue is public safety.
1: It is.
0: That's crime.
1: And, you know, even, you know, you look at Dundalk, okay, and I'm going to put this out there because it's, I know people are going to get mad at me, but I don't care. All right. You have basically Republican leadership. But what are they really doing about the crime issue? You know, it's great to go to places and have your picture taken, whether it's at the Port of Baltimore, whether it's there. But when do they ever have meetings about crime? Now, I can tell you right now, Kathy Shalega, I can tell you right now, David Marks does. When there was the problem at the White Marsh Mall a couple months ago, the White Marsh Police, right away, they were having a meeting on... It was a planned meeting, but it wasn't going to be about what was happening at White Marsh. And David Marks was right there. Kathy Shalega, Ryan, when there's a problem in the Middle River, Kingsville area, they're having meetings. But in the...
0: Let me ask you a question.
1: Essex area, nothing.
0: Essex, Dundalk, well, Spires Point. Let me ask you a question. A simple question. When was the last time Senator Johnny Ray Sailings introduced legislation related to crime or public safety? When was the last time Delegate Rick Metzger or Delegate Robin Grammer, when was the last time they introduced legislation related to public safety or crime victims?
1: Well, you know, that's interesting you should say that.
0: And Robin Grammer is on the Judiciary Committee, which is the major committee on crime.
1: Well, this is something that you should, that's interesting, because I can remember me coming out of a Walgreens on Martin Boulevard, okay? And a friend of mine, Tina, she called and she says, "Where are you?" Because she knew I was going to Walgreens. I left Walgreens, and within 3 minutes, a car is coming down Martin Boulevard, and this other car, whoever was in the one car, was shooting at the car that had come from, apparently, the state police barracks. And the two people, what happened was the one car that where the people were shot hit into the pole in front of the CVS. And I'm looking at my phone, and all of a sudden...
0: So you almost became a victim.
1: Yeah, I almost became a victim within a couple of minutes. Well, you know, they had that one meeting. But where are the rest of the meetings? You know, when you live in Dundalk and you live in... I'm sorry, not Dundalk, but when you live in Essex, you live in those areas. Where's the meetings? Besides
0: Kathy Shalega and Ryan Naraki, to be honest with you, where are the other state delegates and senators? Now, I can tell you right now, I'm going to just say it the way it is.
1: JB has meetings, I know that.
0: Senator JB Jennings, also in Harford County. But the black delegates and the black state senators in Baltimore County, of which half of them are black,
1: yes,
0: they're all pro-criminal. They
1: yes.
0: all support pro-criminal legislation. They support closing down 287G so that the sheriffs and the police cannot go after these criminals, these murderers and rapists mm-hmm. and child molesters who are getting out. They can't go after them. They also, this is unbelievable, because these juvenile thugs and juvenile punks who are destroying our society and our culture, especially attacking women and seniors, unbelievable that they get away with this. But, you know, if they committed serious crimes, they could automatically be transferred to the adult judicial system. But now, the black caucus and the black senators and delegates in Annapolis and the black governor all voted to get rid of that law. Mm-hmm. So now, you can't transfer them. So if a juvenile thug, uses a gun, a weapon, now you can't go to a judge as an adult and charge them as an adult. You have to take them to the juvenile courts where they get, what, an ankle bracelet and a slice of pizza.
1: I can tell you right now, Delegate Nino Mangione, he's running for county council.
0: He's
1: right there when it comes to the power.
0: He's the number one guy on public safety.
1: And public safety, not only that, the power line issues going all through all these areas.
0: He's the total opposite of what most of these legislators are.
1: Mm-hmm.
0: And on public safety in particular, I've heard him on radio this week.
1: Yes.
0: He knows the issue. He knows about the issue. And he has introduced legislation. And he has spoken out on the floor of the House. Where are these other guys?
1: You know, well,
0: I mean, I'm sure they go to their community meetings. You know,
1: their community meetings.
0: I'm talking about
1: the legislators having them.
0: I'm sure they go to community meetings and they make speeches about how terrible crime is, you know, and people like and say, oh boy, that's wonderful. But does anybody stand up and ask Metzger or Johnny Ray Sailing, when was the last time you introduced a bill for crime victims? When was the last time you introduced a bill for public safety? You know, okay, well, we voted for all the public safety bills. Okay, that's good. But when was the last time you introduced a bill?
1: It seems to me that, you know, I've been watching the whole legislature through the whole, for the past couple of years. And to be honest with you, I don't remember.
0: None of them. Every year you think, well, gee, there's no more negative pro-criminal legislation can be introduced. They've done it all. No. They always, every year, every 90 days, they have two or three pieces of legislation, bills, new laws that protect criminals and destroy public safety. Every year, this one about the juvenile punks being able to go right into the juvenile system, even though they used a gun to shoot somebody or they raped a woman and they should be tried as adults, you can't do that.
1: That's crazy.
0: Yeah, and it's worse and worse, but, you know, we've always said this, and people call in and they say it. What about the voters? What about the responsibility of the voters? I forget the number. I might have this wrong. But according to the state controller, like a million people have left the state in the past 8 years.
1: That's a lot of people.
0: And they're productive people, and they're good voters. That's who they are. But we got to take a break for the second hour. Join us and give us a call during the open mic.

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2: News this hour from Town Hall, I'm Mary Rose. U.S. House Speaker Mike Johnson is calling this week's 6-3 Supreme Court decision a game changer for this year's midterm elections. The High Court ruled that congressional districts mapped on the basis of race are unconstitutional. On the Salem News program this week on Capitol Hill with Tony Perkins, the Louisiana Republican predicts far-reaching impact on 2026 voting.
3: We're going to get a new map in Louisiana. I think a number of the states in the South may

0: Secretary Doug Burgum says the Trump administration is ramping up oil production in Alaska.
1: We're talking about something is literally named the National Petroleum Reserve that Biden had shut down, now open up again. And we had over a dozen companies competing up there, record revenue coming in that supports the state, the tribe, the federal government, record amount of interest from companies that want to develop there. And we've got the infrastructure on the oil side to support them immediately.
0: Spirit Airlines declares bankruptcy, causing a ripple in U.S. air travel.
2: Spirit's failure could boost fares at a time when ticket prices are already elevated due to higher jet fuel costs from the Iran war. President Donald Trump suggested Friday that if the airline took a federal bailout, the government would be able to sell the airline for a profit once oil prices came down.
0: That's correspondent Bernie Bennett. More, townhall.com.
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0: President Trump plans to increase tariffs on European Union cars and trucks to 25% next week.
4: The U.S. and EU agreed to a trade deal last July, setting a 15% tariff on most goods. But the president wrote in a social media post that the EU is not complying with that agreement. He said he will hike the tariffs on European-made cars and trucks to 25%. The president reminded EU countries that there will be no tariff if they produce their vehicles in the United States. Greg Clugston, Washington.
0: President Trump responded humorously to questions about wearing a bulletproof vest after a recent assassination attempts, joking about appearing 20 pounds heavier, which drew laughter from reporters. While lighthearted, the president did acknowledge the protective value of vest, citing a Secret Service agent saved during the recent White House correspondence shooting. Breaking news and analysis at townhall.com. As the September 11th, 25th year mark approaches, the nonprofit group Tunnel to Towers is taking a piece of World Trade Center steel across America. The Coast to Coast event kicked off today.
5: The CEO of Tunnel to Towers, Frank Siller, says this tour is all about educating the next generation and those 25 and under who were not alive during the terrorist attack. The 16,000-pound steel beam from the South Tower of the World Trade Center will be driven on a truck across the country from New York City with stops at American landmarks, including Mount Rushmore in South Dakota, the Space Center in Houston, and the Flight 93 Memorial in Shanksville, Pennsylvania. Laura Winters reporting.
0: Popular soft drink is changing its name for the country's 250th birthday. Mountain Dew is releasing limited edition 12-ounce cans and 20-ounce bottles under the new name American Dew. More on these stories at townhall.com.
6: From the Fox 45 Weather Authority team, I'm meteorologist Justin Chambers. We'll see a mix of clouds and sun for your Saturday afternoon. More clouds than sun. We'll see those highs back into the upper 50s and lower 60s, so a little cooler for the afternoon. Sunday looks like we'll see more sunshine and temps that warm up a bit, and then we got 70s, even some lower 80s on the way early next week. From the Fox 45 Weather Authority, I'm meteorologist Justin Chambers for Talk Radio 680 WCBM.
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0: Welcome back, everybody. This is the People's Hour, the open mic hour, 410-922-6680. Give us a call. Tell us what's on your mind. And we'll start off with Rob in Baltimore. Rob, good evening. Welcome to the show.
1: Good evening, Pat and Val. How are you this evening?
0: Good.
1: So I'm going to go back and circle back about this poor lady that had her car stolen and had it wrecked by these two 12-year-old kids. So a couple items here. Kim Klasick, you did a lengthy show about it, and of the people that called in for a poll, 71% of the people said they believe that the parents or guardians should be charged with the crime that their children commit. So that's one thing. And the other, no one has talked about this much, but how did those kids get a hold of that car? And, I mean, did they terrorize the lady? Did she leave keys in the ignition? No one discussed how they got hold of it. Can you elaborate on that?
0: Well, that's an interesting question. You know, another question related to that is, how would a 12-year-old kid, why would a 12-year-old kid think about stealing a car, hijacking a car? You know, 12 years old, give me a break. But it's prevalent, it's everywhere. These little punks are just, I don't know, they're violent as hell. And in addition, I advocated earlier about forming a commission to find out some specific ideas and answers and at least do something about it. But, you know, in a sense, Rob, it's a much larger question. It's a much larger question. You're talking about a whole generation of young people, and this is occurring all across the country. Now, about the parents' relationship and responsibility, I can tell you one of the things I used to suggest to the county executive when I worked for him was when we had an issue, could be any kind of issue, it was all the way back in 1990, but I always suggested we look around the country. Of course, we didn't have the computer authority we have today. But we look around the country and see what other states and other counties are doing in relationship to a problem. And I can tell you, for example, we don't do that in our county. But the state of Missouri has a law that makes parents responsible for the actions of their juvenile children. So if they have a very specific law, which we could adopt in Maryland. We never will, because the super Democrat majority would never accept it. But maybe we could do something similar to it, use it as a guideline in Baltimore County. Now, you know, hijacking a vehicle has got to be the worst experience a person can have. You know, it's your property. You have to go through hell once it's been hijacked to even get it back. The financial costs, and these two little punks, nothing happens.
2: But you know what was interesting about it, Pat? Those 10 and 12-year-old kids did it because they were making a TikTok video to get views.
1: I'm sorry, say that again?
2: The kids were, they stole the car so that they could get, they were going to make a TikTok video to get views.
1: My God. And, you know, one other thing while I'm thinking of it, and I'll get off because I know you got a lot of callers. But the other thing that I really feel bad for this woman, is there some, I think they're called pro bono lawyers, who could help her out? I mean, I understand when Kim, or someone, I forgot who it was who interviewed her, said that the car belonged to her father. It had a lot of memories to it. So it probably was not one of those push-button type cars, you know. What do you call it? Keyless entry. Wasn't anything like that. So she's without a vehicle. She can't get a job. Is there anyone who can help this lady?
2: Well, there are pro bono lawyers, I believe, somewhere in Towson near the courthouse. But I don't know, you know, if they would take her case or not.
0: Well, it's basically a civil issue.
2: Yeah.
0: I mean, it's a lawsuit related to insurance. It's a pain and suffering, all kinds of things. But who are you going to sue?
2: Well, now this is what I would like
0: to say. You can sue the parents.
2: Yeah, but you know what chances are that parents don't have a job or something. But still, you know.
0: Well, you see, that is another initiative that could be addressed when you have leadership in the General Assembly. There are caveats in the law that could be changed where you have a situation where you have a family that does not have big assets or any assets, but there's something you can get from them, or there's some kind of redress.
1: Yeah, because she's left now with nothing.
0: No, it's a terrible experience.
1: Job. Yeah, terrible.
0: And it's so unfair. But, you know, and I know she does not, and I know you do not, vote for these same bums that go back in there and do nothing.
1: No way. Never. Never, ever, sir. Never, ever.
0: All right, thanks, Rob. Appreciate the call.
1: Thank you.
0: All right, let's talk to Richard. Where is Richard? Here he is. Richard, good evening. Welcome to the show.
3: Good evening, Val and Pat. I want to say a few words about public safety, and something for the most part that goes largely ignored. I'm in Pennsylvania now, and as far as Maryland, what I've been doing, we need to, President Trump mentioned, we need to get mental institutions built to bring them back. And I don't think it's really good for federal. We need them to be state. And
0: One of our former ones that was a good place and a good facility almost burned down over the weekend.
3: Was that Spring Grove?
0: Yes.
3: Okay.
0: One out there on Royston Road. Big building. They closed them all down. They started in 1974 in the United States. It was called, they had a name for it, and the former Attorney General, Stephen Sachs, the former Democrat Attorney General who ran for governor, very popular Attorney General, he was the leader in closing down mental health facilities in Maryland and across the nation.
3: That was the wrong way to go, because mental illness has not gone away. It's festered and multiplied worse than it ever was. But the treatments today are better than they ever were.
0: That's true.
3: And yeah, so to make a long story short, now I don't believe in big government. That wasn't the founding fathers' way, and I'm with them, and I'm with you in your book. But I do see where the need for, it's a matter of public safety, for to have mental institutions, because mentally ill people they're a danger to themselves and a danger to society. And let me just mention that recently in York, there was an incident where the family tried really hard to get help for their son, and they couldn't get anywhere. And then the son one day called 911 and confessed to killing both his parents. So I think American society all the way around would be a lot better if we had facilities built and more treatments, much more active.
0: I agree. When I was on the health committee, I was a major advocate for this. And one of the things I learned is that many of the current treatments and many of the advanced treatments related to this issue, this is your homeless people, these are your street people, that the treatment has to be processed within facilities. Now, you don't have to be in the facility all the time, but you have to be in there. You have to have access. And now that does not exist because of Stephen Sachs and other Democrats who advocated, I wish I could think of the name of the word. It was a popular word, but the Democrats once again led on a dumb policy that hurt people. But they started it all in 1974. I remember it's when it started. But there are things that can be done and should be done. Now, what's interesting is in the California governor's race, which is crazy. You got to watch the debates; they're really funny. But there are two Republicans and there are four Democrats, and one of the Democrats is the mayor of San Jose, who is the only Democrat there with any sensible ideas. And could be probably a good Democrat governor if a Democrat's going to be governor. But he's the mayor of San Jose.
3: Yeah.
0: And he's a big advocate for health care, mental health care. And he has opened up facilities in San Jose. And he has said what I just said, that many of the modern treatments which you mentioned are needed to be operated and processed in facilities. And he says in his debate, he said, all the other Democrats don't believe in this. But he said, and he said, you all don't believe in this, but as the mayor of San Jose, which is the second largest city in California, he said, I believe in order to get the homeless and the people on drugs and other issues off the streets, you've got to get them into a facility first.
3: Yeah. Well, I'm not advocating a big socialist program for people who are just homeless. I'm talking about only people who are professionally diagnosed with one sort of mental illness or another. And not only do they need the treatments, but there's a great need for housing among them because it's not fair to the families because the families are stuck with these people at home and they're not adequate to care for them. And then on the street, the police, it's not fair to the police because they are trained to do a job, but they're not psychiatrists. And it would be better for everybody all around if we could just get some facilities built and get it into practice. And that's all I wanted to say, Pat.
0: All right. Well, I think you're right. So thank you for calling. Appreciate your thoughts. We're going to take a break. We'll be right back.
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0: We are back. Valerie, you know, one of my favorite movie producers, comedy writers, comic, whatever you want to call it, was Mel Brooks.
2: Mm-hmm.
0: You know who Mel Brooks is.
2: Yes.
0: He did Blazing Saddles. One of my favorite educational programs, television show, Blazing Saddles. He made a movie, what was it called? Something with the World.
2: Blazing, I was going to say
0: The
2: Blazing
0: End of the World. We made Blazing Saddles. I thought it was a wonderful scene when all the cowboys were sitting around eating chow.
2: Oh.
0: Anyway, I think it's, what was the, something the world, supposed to be the whole world, this or that. And, he played the King of France in part of the movie. He traveled through history and he played the King of France, and he had a famous line. He would go up to the women and he would grab them and hug them and do other things to them. And then he'd look at the camera and say, "It's good to be king. It's good to be king," right? So anyway, I'm looking at my friend here, and your friend, who is someone who could say it's good to be king, right?
2: Okay.
0: And that is, of course, Mayor Chiapet, otherwise known as Brandon Scott. Now, we know Brandon drives around in a $193,000 chariot. We know all about that. But he also has, at Ravens and also Oriole games, mayor's box seats. So a report has been done on this, and it showed that more than $52,000 was spent on food and drinks during the Orioles and Ravens games since 2022. That's 4 years.
2: That's eating good in the neighborhood.
0: Eating good in the neighborhood, absolutely. For the first responders, the people clean up the trash, and that's who I send to my box. That's what it's good to be king, Mayor Chiapet said. So no matter what you guys are doing, trying to twist this into a bad story, absolutely, we're going to continue to make sure the actual residents of the city who enjoy the ball games at my skyboxes. Well, who are some of the people that have enjoyed the skybox? Former City Council President Nick Mosby attended 17 of the 44 games. Wes Moore set another record. Governor Moore. Now, Mosby was Marilyn Mosby's husband.
2: Yes.
0: Mayor Stephanie Rawlings Blake, the lady who said the cops should stand down in 2020 and don't arrest anybody during the riots. Marvin James, the mayor's longtime friend and former chief of staff. This guy could be good to be king too. His sister and his brothers, all these people, his family work for the mayor. Now, other people listed as attendees include campaign donors, people who donate money to his campaign, like David Bramble, who's getting hundreds of millions of dollars to rebuild the Inner Harbor and build a gigantic building there. Organization leaders like Chio Hurley and Doug Schmidt, I don't know who they are.
2: Well, I can tell you, David Bramble right now, he owns like 5 apartment complexes in Baltimore County.
0: At least.
2: Yes, I know that for a fact. And it's all up around, it's all off of Route 43 in the White Marsh area.
0: Yeah.
2: And I mean, he got a lot of tax breaks from Baltimore County, just like he's for building the Inner Harbor. He's getting a lot of tax breaks. So I think
0: he's getting hundreds of millions of dollars.
2: Yeah, so I think he should have paid for those seats.
0: People didn't vote. People did not vote to send their money to City Hall so the mayor could court donations in a fancy box at M&T Stadium. According to David Williams, president of the Taxpayers Protection Alliance. So the mayor is living good.
2: That was me. I'm sorry. He's living good.
0: Don't do that anymore.
2: We do know what I thought was interesting. The mayor went to Spain.
0: And with the communists.
2: Yeah, and who paid for it? It was basically the Bloomberg City Lab, okay? And guess what he's promoting? And this to me makes me laugh. He's going to talk about city housing strategy.
0: Well, that's the perfect people to talk to.
2: Oh, yeah.
0: Because Spain is the worst state, the worst country in the NATO alliance. They are a bunch of communists. Their prime minister is a socialist, Marxist communist. They hate America, not the people of Spain. The government of Spain hates America. They hate Trump. They will not allow our planes to fly over Spain to go to Iran. They will not allow our ships to come into their ports. They're SOBs, and they're in the NATO alliance, and they talk about Trump, and they hate America. They don't only hate Trump. So if you're a Trump hater, okay, they hate you too.
2: Well, can you imagine if the people from over in Spain, they come to visit Baltimore? Can you imagine the nice sights they're going to be seeing with the shootings? And, you know, he keeps touting about that, you know, shootings are down, yes, but we also have shock trauma. But I can just see him driving around with his $166,000 Jeep or whatever that machine is that he drives.
0: It's a chariot.
2: A chariot. I can just
0: see him.
2: He has
0: two guys dressed in fancy golden uniforms who ride on the back like when King Charlie...
2: I can see it. I can see it happening. But, you know, so he's driving around. Do you think he's going to take him to all these areas where the houses are all torn down?
0: He's not taking anybody anywhere.
2: Yeah.
0: But he's getting a free ride. He's taking his wife and children, I'm sure.
2: Yeah, but I wonder how many people are going on that trip with him.
0: Well, you got the police, the entourage. You know, here's a guy. When I worked for Mayor Schaefer, I think we had 20 people. 20 people that worked for the mayor, right?
2: Mm-hmm.
0: This guy started out with like 30 people. Now he's up to 130 plus.
2: Yeah, and he's got more. And this is something that I didn't know. Did you know that the mayor of Baltimore City makes more money than the governor? Spend more? I was shocked about that. You know, like the governor's salary is basically like $189,000.
0: Well, he has more hair than the governor.
2: Well, it's true. But the truth of the matter is the governor makes like about $190,000 or something like this. And the mayor of Baltimore City is like $230,000.
0: Yeah, none of them are having trouble paying their gas and electric bills.
2: No.
0: If they even pay them, who knows?
2: No. But it's just like, well, Westmore did have a problem with his water bill when he was governor, but he took care of it.
0: That's good. I'm glad he did.
2: Yeah. And the thing is, when I think about all this stuff, I'm going, wait a minute. You know, the taxpayers are paying for all this, but according to, you know, the Sun papers, Bloomberg is paying for it, Bloomberg, rather. They're the ones that are paying for this trip. Now, I wonder how many people that from that organization are contributing to
0: his campaign.
2: And his campaign.
0: Sure.
2: You know.
0: And what kind of contracts are they getting from Baltimore City?
2: Yeah. And you know, I can't wait for Isabel Cummings to go and look at all this
0: stuff. Now, she's been locked up in a small cell in the basement of City Hall with no windows.
2: Yeah.
0: And she hasn't been allowed to be fed for 3 days. I hope the mayor shows mercy at some point and allows her to get out and stop sending her redacted documents.
2: Mm-hmm.
0: You know, because nobody can watch what the mayor is up to.
2: I would like to know who is advising him.
0: I don't know. Let me tell you, my personal thoughts are he's an arrogant, elitist, racist person.
2: Yeah.
0: Nobody's advising him. Nobody's telling him anything. He knows it all.
2: But
0: if you don't think he knows it all, ask McKenzie.
2: But he skirts the law 24/7.
0: Definitely. And he's got a ton of money. He's got 130 people and a $190,000 chariot. And he's in Spain with the communists having a good time.
2: Well, he's back home now. I was hoping he'd stay there, but that didn't happen. You know, you look at all these nonprofits. You look at everything that he has been doing. And it's like...
0: Nonprofits are a scandal. I can't wait until the U.S. Attorney from Maryland... When she does something about it, I don't know what the hell she's doing.
2: It's like, you know, with him, it's like he's Teflon. He is definitely Teflon. Nothing sticks, nothing, no matter what you try to do, it does not seem like he's winning anything. I mean, he's losing
0: anything.
2: No, that
0: city council is very weak. The president of the city council is very weak. The only member of that city council, I'm not sure this guy, I might have this guy's name wrong, but it's Mark something, who is also running against Infumi. He's a little bit of hope in the city council, and he speaks out against the mayor. But the rest of them, they, little complaint here, little complaint there. The president of the city council does nothing. But it's interesting stuff. Now, we hear about Trump all the time. He's such a terrible guy. But he keeps doing things that create almost the impossible. Now, this week, the UAE, United Arab Group, that was part of OPEC. Now, we all know who OPEC is. That's the petroleum group, Saudi Arabia, Russia, that was formed back in the 70s. These are the people that put Jimmy Carter in jail.
2: Mm-hmm.
0: Remember when you couldn't get gas? You had gas lines everywhere.
2: Mm-hmm.
0: So OPEC was controlling the oil prices, the barrels of oil. Now, for the first time, OPEC has broken up. The UAE, which is the highest pumping country in the OPEC, has left. The United Arab Emirates has left as of Tuesday. The UAE has chafed for years under OPEC's per-country production quotas because they produce the most oil and they can't do it. So they were holding them back so they couldn't reduce the prices in America. Some OPEC members like Libya, Iran, and Venezuela have been exempted from quotas because they had their own personal problems. The result is that OPEC's ability to fix global supply and prices is now over. It's now over.
2: Uh-huh.
0: So this country, they joined Trump. They're supporting Trump in his war against Iran. While OPEC's control over prices has not waned and the quotas have hurt the UAE, which has lower break-even prices than the other countries, Abu Dhabi, which is a beautiful city in the UAR, UAE, has also sometimes clashed with the Saudi Arabians. But to add insult to injury, Iran's production has increased thanks to its quota exemption, which OPEC gave them an exemption, while the UAE was forced to hold down on its oil. Iran, and you think that would affect the price in America, but Iran was giving all of its oil to Russia and China.
2: Mm-hmm.
0: Once again, slighting and attacking America. Even after once the strait opens, it will take time for countries to ramp up production, and the world will need all of the spare capacity the UAE can bring. So by the UAE joining Trump and breaking up OPEC, so it accomplished two things. Trump got them to join him and go against Iran, and at the same time, it's breaking up OPEC, which has stolen all this money over the years, controlled oil, and now that the United States is energy independent, along with the UAE as a partner, we control all the oil in the world.
2: Mm-hmm.
0: We don't even need the Strait of Hormuz. Don't even need it.
2: Unbelievable when you think about everything that's happening in the world, and a lot of misinformation's out there, is out there, and it's, you have to kind of figure out what's going on. You know, he's telling the truth,
0: well,
2: he's not telling the truth.
0: Unfortunately, the American people, people of the state of Maryland and Baltimore County, unless they listen to this show, all they hear are lies. Lies and misinformation. So, you know, sometimes I'm a little harsh and I blame them for voting for the same bums over and over again. But then again, you got to look at it from their viewpoint. They're getting misinformation, or they're not getting any information. That's the problem. They don't know anything. This week, a major, major change occurred under the Supreme Court. Once again, this is Donald Trump. This is Donald Trump's Supreme Court.
2: Mm-hmm.
0: They voted to expand the Voting Rights Act from 1965 with LBJ.
2: Mm-hmm.
0: Now, the black community and the black leaders are saying, oh, this is racist. It's not racist. It's honest.
2: Mm-hmm.
0: There are 75 congressional districts in the United States, 75 congressional districts that are gerrymandered because of black racism,
2: mm-hmm.
0: because of using the Voting Rights Act to make sure that there is a majority portion of blacks in a congressional district. The new rule, the new law says, no, you have to prove discrimination. When you construct a congressional district, you can't say, oh, it has to be a majority black. You just can't say that. You have to prove intent.
2: Mm-hmm.
0: You have to prove that there's been discrimination or unfair construction of the congressional district. Now, this is going to impact 75 districts in the United States. That's a lot of districts, Valerie.
2: Mm-hmm.
0: That's almost half of the districts that the Democrats already have. The Democrats have picked these districts up over the last 30 years through racial discrimination gerrymandering.
2: Mm-hmm.
0: Now that has been ruled illegal. So most of the 60 of them are in the South. So now Kentucky, Tennessee, Alabama, all the southern states are redistricting their congressional districts. So we have this redistricting battle over gerrymandering. We have this battle about Texas has so many Republican seats. California has so many Democrat seats. Florida just picked up 4 Republican seats. Virginia went from 6-5 Democrat, Republican, now 10-1, all Democrats. And that's all illegal. Now, this whole battle is going to change dramatically. The Republicans are now ahead. The Republicans are now going to pick up 50 seats, in my opinion. 50 seats. Okay?
2: Mm-hmm.
0: Big change. We're going to take a break. We'll come right back and talk with Dee. We'll be right back.
9: From the Fox 45 Weather Authority team, I'm meteorologist Justin Chambers. We'll see a mix of clouds and sun for your Saturday afternoon. More clouds than sun. We'll see those highs back into the upper 50s and lower 60s, so a little cooler for the afternoon. Sunday looks like we'll see more sunshine and temps that warm up a bit. And then we got 70s, even some lower 80s on the way early next week. From the Fox 45 Weather Authority, I'm meteorologist Justin Chambers for Talk Radio 680 WCBM.
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0: Welcome back, everybody, for our final segment of Super Citizen with Pat and Valerie McDonough. It's open mic time, and we have a call from Dee. Let's talk with Dee. Dee, good evening. Welcome to the show.
15: Thank you so much for taking my call. I heard what you were saying about the crimes in Baltimore County, and it's terrible, the quality of life crimes. I am a retired senior citizen. I work 45 years. I'm on a fixed income. I live in Spring Mill Condo in Owings Mills. Someone broke into the garage door was temporarily unhinged, and someone broke in that garage door, not broke in the garage, but went into the garage, vandalized my car, the window, the locks. I mean, I had to go through inconvenience, even though I had insurance. I had to pay out of pocket. Senior on a fixed income is so unfair. And I think that there should be a law passed that when something like that happens and they find out who did it, it's young people, the camera showed, even though they didn't show them committing the crime, two young black guys in hoodies coming out of the garage at 1 a.m. But I think that something should be done, that instead of making the hardworking citizens pay, that the government or the state legislature should institute an act. If they are caught and they're juveniles, make it come out of their parents' check.
2: I agree.
0: Yeah, something's got to happen.
15: Whatever. It's a disgrace. And Baltimore County is going right down the tubes.
0: Yes, it is. The everything you said is actually very accurate. And the interesting thing about it, two points. Number one, you represent a lot of people who are victims of this kind of stuff on a regular basis in Baltimore County. Number two, they're not doing anything about it. They're not doing a damn thing about it.
15: It's not cute. It's hard on the person. You have to pay. You have to pay.
0: Well, I was saying earlier to Rob, I think it was Rob that called in, the state of Missouri, you know, if we look at other states that are a little more intelligent than our legislators, the state of Missouri has a law where victims are compensated regardless of whether somebody has money or they don't have money. There's some kind of accountability. There's some kind of restitution. And we should look at that law. But the problem is, Dee, I'm going to say this. I'm going to be honest. You might not like what I have to say, but I want to tell people the truth. I've served in the legislature for 20 years, and I had a 100% voting record in favor of crime victims. 100%. And I will tell you this. It is the black legislators who have control of the public safety committees in the General Assembly, and the ones who are in Baltimore County, particularly the state senator from Baltimore County, who are destroying these laws and voting for these pro-criminal legislation. Now, those two young men that made you a victim, if they are juveniles, all of the black legislators who voted in Baltimore County this past session voted in allowing them to only be treated as juveniles. They cannot be arrested as an adult.
15: Well, let me tell you something. People are getting fed up. They don't care whether they're black, white, or polka dot for the legislators. They're getting fed up, and they're getting tired of having money taken out of their pocket. You know, suppose I was going to work. I retired after 45 years. That means that I would have to miss time. It's terrible. And something needs to be done about it. People are getting fed up.
0: I'm getting
15: fed up, too.
0: I pray.
15: They think it's cute.
0: I pray on my knees, and I've done it before, that you are right, but I have not seen it. I have preached for 25 years on this radio station.
15: And especially seniors, and on a fixed income, and you're already on a budget, and then you have to take money out of that budget because some little jerk decides to commit a crime spree, make their parents pay. Make their parents pay. Something needs to be done. I agree with you. Changes need to be made.
0: Well, we have a big election coming up, Dee. We have a bigger
15: helpless.
0: Dee, we have a big election coming up. We have a primary election coming up on June the 26th, I believe, in Baltimore County for county executive, the most important job you've got to focus on when it comes to public safety. And, of course, we have the governorship. Now, if you're a Democrat, you don't have any choice in the governor's race. In the county executive race, you have a choice if you're a Democrat. I wouldn't tell you which one, because none of them are any good when it comes to crime.
2: Mm-mm.
0: But the Republicans have a guy named Pat Dyer who's tough on crime. If he will win the primary, and he will be the Republican nominee, and people will get to know him.
15: Mr. O'Donnell, don't think that black people think this is cute. They are fed up.
0: I think you're right.
15: Especially seniors and people who have worked all their lives. 45 years, you got your little fixed income, and then somebody makes an inconvenience. And then the insurance companies will give you double trouble, and they will up your insurance.
2: Mm-hmm.
15: And you have to pay the deductible. I have to pay the Uber to get around.
0: It never stops.
15: It was terrible. And something needs to be done.
0: Well, you know, Dee, I think, you know, I say this. I'm going to say this now. I think you might be right. I think people have reached the turning point. They have reached a point where, so we might see a surprise.
15: And black people don't think it's cute either.
0: No, of course not.
15: Especially older black people.
2: You know.
15: They don't think it's cute. They don't agree with that. But you know, they need a law. They need to crack down on it. And these parents, if they have these kids, if you don't want to take care of them, you don't need to have them. I mean, they need to... I'm just so upset, I'm telling you.
0: Well, you sound like it, but you know, I wish I could play this tape.
15: And I appreciate your program.
0: Well, thank you so much. Thank you, Dee. Appreciate the call. Really. Very important. You know, I wish I could play Dee's tape.
2: Right.
0: In the legislature when the crime committee is having a meeting. Okay.
2: And you know what's really sad about that? When Dee goes out to her garage, how does she feel? Because regardless of what happened to her car, regardless of the garage doors being busted, she was violated.
0: She was violated. Not only was she violated,
2: and it
0: here's the point. She's not only been violated as a person.
2: Yes.
0: She has been violated as a human being because she now has to pay money for that vehicle. She has to pay money for that insurance. She has to pay money for that inconvenience. She's an older person. Older people are not happy about stress. Older people are not happy about inconvenience that they can't afford. The other thing is she's the victim, and she's treated like the perpetrator, and the victims are treated like the ones that are the victim. I mean, the perpetrators are treated like the victims. And it's all the politicians doing this. And there are, and the sad part is, and I'm glad she called us, and I hope not every senior citizen, black or white, are listening. Because let me tell you one thing about Baltimore County. You can say 30% of the vote is black, 20% of the vote is Hispanic. But let me tell you something. 60% of the vote in Baltimore County is senior citizens.
2: Mm-hmm.
0: And whether they're black or white, I think they agree with Dee.
2: Of course.
0: And they got to make a change. You've got to make a change. I know it's hard to go in there and vote. But I'm telling you, in the Democrat side, none of the county executive candidates, none of them are any good when it comes to public safety.
2: Mm-mm.
0: The only chance, the only shot you're going to have is in the general election when Pat Dyer is the county executive for the Republicans. Now, he's a Republican. So is Dee or other senior citizens who happen to be black, are they going to say, well, I'm not going to vote for a Republican. He's probably a Trump guy. Maybe he is a Trump guy. I don't know. But I know he's tough on crime. And these issues are not about Trump. These issues are about your life and culture and public safety in our neighborhoods.
2: That's what the Democrat Party is going to do. They're going to blame all these issues on the state of Maryland on Trump.
0: People like Dee are getting tired of this. I think they're wising up and they're saying, enough is enough, you know? Because when you were a victim of this stuff, and like I was saying earlier, when we were talking to Councilman David Marks, there are 6 million people in the state of Maryland. 2 million are black. Doesn't matter. On the gas and electric issue, that's another issue. We wanted to talk to Dee. She was so focused on being a victim, which you can understand that. But if I wanted to talk with her a few minutes about the gas and electric bills.
2: Yeah.
0: Okay. The gas and electric energy crisis in this state impacts black and white people. It impacts all 6 million people in the state, young and old, married and not married, black and white, male or female. I don't care what you are. I don't care what you are. That extra $200, $300, $400, $500 a month. And if you're a business owner, they're the fastest growing number of business owners in the state of Maryland are black or women.
2: Mm-hmm.
0: Small business owners, startup business in Maryland, the fastest growing number is black or women. Not black women, but black or women. And they are paying, you knew some woman, owner of a restaurant, I can't remember, but you said it was $30,000 extra she paid the one.
2: Gas and electric bill, yeah. So it was a restaurant in Middle River.
0: All right, well, let's talk to our friend Mark. Mark, good evening. Welcome to the program.
16: Yes, good evening, Shabir Tobin. Speaking of getting old, this past Tuesday, April 28th, was my birthday.
2: Oh, happy birthday.
16: 66. I turned 66 years of age, April 28, Tuesday last week. And listen, the reason I'm calling also is about the 10-year-old driver. How are these young folks, 10 years old, who probably haven't been able to do anything else, really, how are they able to drive a car with a 12-year-old? Can someone tell me that?
2: They really couldn't if you would have seen the video. They were actually swerving, and the one kid was saying, turn to the left, turn to the right. They're lucky they weren't killed.
0: Now, I'm going to tell you something amazing, Mark.
16: Yeah.
0: And I'm going to say this to every listener to this program right at this time. You're not going to believe what I'm going to tell you. But that 10-year-old, when he turns 16, he's going to be eligible to get a Maryland State driving license. There was a bill introduced in the legislature that said any of these young people, 12 years old, 10 years old, 14 years old, that they would be prohibited from getting a driver's license at the age of 16. They'd have to wait 10 years as part of the punishment for doing what they did.
16: Uh-huh.
0: It didn't pass, didn't get out of committee. They didn't even vote on it. That's the Democrats. That is at least a punishment that is legal. If you're 12 years old, the worst thing you can do to a kid, I mean, they're stealing cars at 12. The worst thing you can do to a young punk is tell them at 16 you can't get a driver's license.
2: And I'm going to tell you another thing. Take their cell phone away from them. That would drive them even more crazy. Because
0: constitutionally
2: TikTok,
0: you can do that.
2: Remember, they were recording this.
0: I know the problem, but I don't know if legally you can do that. But you can.
2: The parents can do that.
0: The parents aren't going to do anything. They're part of the problem. The driver's license is a privilege under state law. You pass that law, says at 16, if you steal a car, you get caught stealing a car. Automatically for 10 years, you cannot get a license. You will get their attention.
16: Okay. All right, but listen, thank you so much. I wish you shalom, and please say a prayer for the Orioles. They're not doing too well.
0: Hey, listen, they have a creepy manager. I'm telling you, I have no faith. It's a low IQ manager. And Elias, you know, they're paying all these guys all this money, and they don't have a pitcher that can win. And why do they swing? And what is Colton Clouser? Why does he can't even see the baseball. He strikes out every single time. He has the highest strikeout rate of any Major League Baseball player.
2: Mm.
0: And this dumb manager keeps sending him up to pinch hit or to play in games. I have no faith in the Orioles.
2: Now, you were the one that was saying, oh, we were going to have a great team. We're going to go all the way through, win that pennant.
0: Valerie,
2: mm-hmm.
0: You're on medication.
2: I'm not on medication.
0: I have never said that.
2: At home you have.
0: No, I have not.
2: Yeah.
0: I have said that I thought they were going to be a better team than they were last year because I believe they made some improvements.
2: Well, normally...
0: But this manager... The things he is doing. And what is it with the Orioles that everybody gets hurt? Every pitcher they have, they pitch two or three games, and they've got some kind of arthritis or a broken arm or something, and they're in off the team for 15 days to recover. They have more people hurt than they have on the field.
2: Well, at home you were saying, oh, we're going to have a good team. We're going to do this. The Orioles are going to be great and everything like this. And I go, yeah. Normally during spring training, though.
0: Do you have the car keys?
2: Yes.
0: Give them to me.
2: No. Normally during spring training.
0: I'm telling you, give me the car keys.
2: Well, wait a minute. Normally during spring training,
0: you're misleading people.
2: They do good.
0: My fans are misleading my fans.
2: They do good. Towards the end, they start going under. When we get to the playoffs, forget it. It's just the way it is.
0: They have a dumb manager. And everybody gets hurt. And always remember truth, Valerie. Truth and knowledge guarantee freedom. Keep the faith. Keep punching.

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2: Boost this hour from Town Hall. I'm Mary Rose. Spirit Airlines declares bankruptcy.
3: Spirit Airlines announced early Saturday that it had, quote, started an orderly wind down of operations effective immediately after efforts to obtain a $500 million federal bailout stalled. All Spirit flights had been canceled. Losing Spirit, known for its ultra-low fares, will likely mean costlier tickets on other airlines. An analysis of aviation analytics found average fares jumped 23%, or roughly $60, for each round-trip flight when Spirit exited a route. Bernie Bennett, Washington.
2: The U.S. charges a governor in Mexico with drug trafficking.
4: The governor of Mexico's Sinaloa state, Ruben Rocha Moya, says he's temporarily resigning so he can defend himself after the United States charged him and nine other officials with drug trafficking. In a short video announcement, Rocha denied accusations that he protected the powerful Sinaloa cartel and helped it smuggle drugs into the U.S. in exchange for millions of dollars in bribes. Just

0: out. Let's not forget that, you know, before this all started back in January and February, we had the lowest gas prices adjusted for inflation in 50 years. So I think we can return to that. It's going to take a little while, but I'm bullish. And by the way, so are investors.
1: Golden Tempo has won the Kentucky Derby to make Cherie DeVoe the first woman to train the winner of the opening leg of the Triple Crown. More on these stories at townhall.com.
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1: President Trump plans to increase tariffs on European Union cars and trucks to 25% next week.
3: The U.S. and EU agreed to a trade deal last July, setting a 15% tariff on most goods. But the president wrote in a social media post that the EU is not complying with that agreement. He said he will hike the tariffs on European-made cars and trucks to 25%. The president reminded EU countries that there will be no tariff if they produce their vehicles in the United States. Greg Clugston, Washington.
1: President Trump responded humorously to questions about wearing a bulletproof vest after recent assassination attempts, joking about appearing 20 pounds heavier, which drew laughter from reporters. While lighthearted, the president did acknowledge the protective value of vests, citing a Secret Service agent saved during the White House Correspondents' Dinner shooting. Breaking news and analysis at townhall.com.
4: From the Fox 45 Weather Authority team, I'm meteorologist Justin Chambers. Looking at temperatures that will drop into the 40s overnight. Little on the chillier side. Freeze watches out in western Maryland. Into Sunday, we'll wake up with temperatures that will be cool, but highs on Sunday afternoon back to the mid-60s with more sunshine. Even warmer temperatures as we get into Monday and Tuesday of the new work week. From the Fox 45 Weather Authority, I'm meteorologist Justin Chambers for Talk Radio 680 WCBM.
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0: We're going to reschedule. We're going to do it again. 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
6: All right, thank you, Scott Shannon. Thanks to all of you for being with us. Write down our toll-free telephone number if you want to be a part of the program. It's 800-941-SEAN if you want to join us. King Charles and Queen Camilla are entering the House chamber where a joint session speech is about to be given. Linda. Now, did I even tell you I was invited to the state dinner tonight? Did I even tell you that? I got an invitation.
7: I'm sorry to hear that. How boring.
6: Well, oh my God. I'm not in Washington. I'm not there.
7: I hope you were busy washing your hair.
6: You know, I've got plans. I've got a podcast to tape. I've got too much going on. I got a lot happening. It's called work. The king is now approaching along with the queen, shaking hands with the vice president and the speaker of the house, getting a warm reception in Congress. I'm not mad at the king at all.
7: Why?
6: I think he's got, I'm just not. I'm mad at Neville Chamberlain Starmer. Not happy with him at all.
7: He's not much better, boss.
6: I'm just, by the way, you know what I actually said when I was asked, and the president said to me, aren't you coming? I said, well, I have to work, sir. I have to cover this. It's too important. Somebody has to cover it. By the way, we do have other news. The FBI director, James Comey, indicted now a second time over 86-47. We'll get to that in a second. You want to listen in as the king is being introduced to a joint session of Congress in Washington. I know you don't, but it's my show. It's called the Sean Hannity Show. Play it.
8: Members of Congress, I have the high privilege and distinct honor of presenting to you His Majesty Charles III.

0: Mr. Vice President, Mr. Speaker, members of Congress, representatives of the American people across all states, territories, cities, and communities. I would like, if I may, to take this opportunity to express my particular gratitude to you all for the great honor of addressing this joint meeting of Congress. And on behalf of the Queen and myself, to thank the American people for welcoming us to the United States.
1: By the way, for those that are listening at home or in a car, Linda is losing her mind. We'll get to that in a second.
0: And for all of that time,

0: And for all of that time, our destinies as nations have been interlinked. As Oscar Wilde said, we have rarely everything in common with America nowadays, except, of course, language.
1: Oh, wait, it's kind of fascinating. All the Democrats all of a sudden now are into a king. I thought they didn't like kings. No kings.
0: Conflict from Europe to the Middle East, which pose immense challenges for the international community and whose impact is felt in communities the length and breadth of our own countries. We meet, too, in the aftermath of the incident not far from this great building that sought to harm the leadership of your nation and to foment wider fear and discord. Let me say with unshakable resolve, such acts of violence will never succeed.
1: All right, I can't do much more of this, and I don't think our audience wants to hear much more of this. Linda, am I right about that? Linda's having a fit. Why are you melting down back there in New York?
2: Listen, there's a reason. There's a reason we left England behind, and we came to, you know, bigger and more wonderful American pastures.
1: He's not going to talk about the real problems that we're now facing with, you know, Neville Chamberlain Starmer and, you know, the appeaser Macron or Spain or Italy or the lack of moral clarity or Europe's decline or any of these countries' great decline. They've all fallen prey. And this is the demise of Western civilization, really, before our very eyes. A once great continent. They have given up on securing their own continent's national security. They've become far too reliant on us. It's a one-way street. We pay for 66% of NATO's defense, and meanwhile, it's really a defense that is designed to protect them. In a moment when they needed moral clarity, you know, as we battled on their behalf and the world's behalf, the number one state sponsor of terror, they're nowhere to be found. And what do we discover? The ballistic missile range capability of the Iranians could hit London and Paris. Doesn't seem to sway them at all. We don't get our oil out of the Strait of Hormuz. They do, although they should be buying it from us if they were good trading partners. They shouldn't have abused us with their unbelievable tariffs prior to Donald Trump. They don't want to pay their fair share of NATO. Many don't pay their fair share. NATO's going to collapse as a result of this. They have allowed, not only they've neglected national security and national defense collectively and also as individual countries, but secondarily, they have had, you know, unfettered, illegal immigration without assimilation. Who would have ever thought the king would have, you know, 100 Sharia courts in his country, but they do, or no-go zones the way they have them all over Europe. This is madness. That is not people that are coming to Europe in the continent of Europe or these European countries and NATO allies with the purpose of trying to assimilate into their values and mores. They're trying to change the values and mores, and they're doing so successfully, and they're being allowed to get away with it. I don't even think that they can recover at this point. And as a continent, they are deteriorating, and you can see that the world is reconfiguring. You know, as we deal with the Shia in Iran right now, and, you know, you have these various factions, Sunni and Shia, you know, all the other Gulf nation countries seem to be more adopting towards an idea, and not westernizing in the sense that we view Western civilization. However, there are strides being made on the human rights front, not to my liking. I would never want to live there. However, they seem far more interested in making money and building out an economy and developing wealth, than they once did, you know, aligning themselves with radical Islamists and Wahhabism and so on and so forth. Time will tell whether or not it's genuine and sincere, but we'll see. But a lot of this is now being reconfigured right before our eyes. By the way, I don't know if you saw this. Is it too much to ask that our congressional representatives have a passing familiarity with American history? Did you hear about this? Didn't they at least know that our greatest war, the greatest generation, which defeated Nazism, Imperial Japan, created the world in which we've now lived for the past 80 years? You know, apparently Congresswoman Omar, just last year, and this tape surfaced, you know, she referred to World War II as World War XI. Did you know that? Because they used Roman numerals? Let me play it for everybody.
3: The last time the Alien Enemies Act was invoked, it was used to detain and deport German, Japanese, Italian immigrants during World War XI.
1: World War XI. Did you know we had a World War XI? I didn't know we had a World War XI. I just didn't know. I had no idea. Anyway, the left has gone crazy in this country. All right, we have a lot of ground to cover today, and a lot to discuss. Let me start with this Iranian conflict, and let me tell you what I think is playing out before our very eyes here. First of all, energy experts say the clock on Iran's oil industry is about to run out either this week or next week. And Sky News reporting Iran's rapidly running out of space to store its oil. This is what President Trump was referring to. This is where the blockade has been so much more effective than the president's ever gotten credit for. And that could lead to irreversible damage to the regime's entire economy, their biggest industry, the 90% of their economy. If the Iranians have to shut down oil and gas production because of a lack of storage capacity because there's no place to put it anymore, there's going to be permanent damage to the productivity in the oil fields. I mean, the damage is irreversible, by the way. The loss in capacity, you know, could be a half million barrels in oil production. They're already losing $400 to $500 million dollars a day. The Critical Threats Project at the American Enterprise Institute think tank estimates that Tehran will likely has until April 29th tomorrow before its onshore storage facilities are filled. And if I actually think it's probably time for the president to start saying, okay, we're going to take out 10% of infrastructure every 3 days until you finally give in. Because at some point, they're going to realize this is now permanent damage. They won't have an economy. They don't have an economy. Their odds of survival are that much lower. If we were able to factor in arming the people in Iran so they can fight back with something instead of a slingshot or throwing a rock at armed Iranian Revolutionary Guard Corps, I think that would be helpful as well. The president told Iran to go pound sand while restricting their self-serving offer to reopen the Strait of Hormuz. Rubio, our Secretary of State, Marco Rubio, says he believes that the negotiators are serious about coming to a deal. He made the statement during an interview with Trey Yangst. He says, I think they're serious about getting themselves out of the mess that they're in. They had a riots a few months ago, and these were economic riots, all the riots all the time. Now they have 180% inflation rate. They have no currency that's worth anything. And on top of that, the main source of their economy, which is energy and oil, is now down to nothing. Linda, would you like me to go back to the king speaking before a joint session of Congress?
0: I would like that. The rights of 1689.
2: Why do you hate me? Why? Why?
1: It's just worth watching you bubble and fizz like a
2: He's
1: liberal.
2: He's just a pompous, you know what? I just can't.
1: You can't. Aren't you proud
2: of me
1: for not going to the state dinner tonight?
2: Oh my God. Invited. I'm so proud of you, boss.
1: Yeah. And by the way, my perfect record is intact. I've never been to a White House correspondence dinner.
2: You are a man of your word.
1: The Secretary of State also saying, referencing Iran's fractured leadership, I think if we were able to get one more tier of Iranian leaders, especially the IRGC leader that is a radical holdover Islamist, I think that might tip the balance. And then the people that might be more inclined to face reality, which is that their future is done, might actually have more sway and real negotiations could take place. We'll see. The Trump administration warning Iraq over Iran terror proxies and cash payments. U.S. defense leaders brief Congress on the Pentagon budget. We've got to keep building out the next generation of weaponry. If there's one thing we have learned here, America getting advanced weaponry has made this much safer for our brave men and women that are called upon in moments like this to put their lives on the line. and we want that to continue, and we've got to stay ahead of that game. And now the U.S. is turning to drones after retiring minesweepers to reopen the Strait of Hormuz. In other words, if they see one of these little, you know, boats of the Iranians, they're just knocking it out of the water. Treasury Secretary Scott Bessent said that the U.S. blockade is beginning to cripple their oil sector and that their production now may soon collapse. So it seems like we're on the verge of big things happening. And if we were to add another, you know, military component, more messages sent, I think it would be probably very, very effective. And Iran eyeing revenge for Soleimani and the death there. But we'll get to that on the other side. And then we'll get back to the king speaking before a joint session of Congress. We take requests, and Linda obviously wants to go back to the king.
2: You know, it's not nice to tell fibs, Sean. Didn't your mother ever tell you not to lie?
1: Loy? My mother told me not to lie. Loy.
2: You don't listen well.
1: The defense is wrong.
2: In this case,
1: right, most of us are guessing our way when it comes to our health. I mean, think about it. We really are guessing. You guess what foods to eat, what supplements to take, what vitamins you need. And the truth is, every single body's different. Everybody has a unique fingerprint, and everybody's body reacts differently to different foods. And if you have fatigue, bloating, brain fog, often those are messages that your body is sending. 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
1: Days, months. Anyway,
2: years.
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1: All right. 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

0: right, when we come back, we're going to give you the other news of the day. 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
0: Congress.
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9: 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I'm Petty Officer Liz Vlahos. 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Chief Petty Officer Lynn Rodriguez takes us into the world of a CB diver.
10: When I'm getting ready to dive, I'm nervous, I'm excited, my heart starts racing, and I just hope that I get the job done and the weather and the water's cooperating with us. I am Chief Petty Officer Lynn Rodriguez. I am a Navy construction electrician and CB diver. We do underwater construction, we do demolition, build boat ramps, mooring inspections, cable inspections. Depends on the job and the location, we do some salvage, debris removal, depending where it's at. Underwater when I'm working, I feel good. I feel like it's just a way for me to get to work. But at the same time, you have a lot of other things you gotta worry about. I have to worry about how much air do I have left. I gotta worry about my buddy, you know, because he's watching me and I'm watching him, making sure we're okay. And if we're lucky, we get to see. If not, everything is by feel. You always have a buddy with you. You're never doing anything by yourself. You're never alone. I followed my dad's advice to always prove myself and do what I can in the Navy and make him proud, make everyone proud. So I try to do that with everything I do. Being a woman, it's sometimes more challenging because we have to wear the same amount of gear that a man does, and we have to do the same amount of pull-ups that a man does for the physical training and the test. It's a challenge, but you can do it. You just got to set your mind to it. Taught me how to be a leader, independent, confident.
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0: speaking of our joint session of Congress. Democrats complained that they didn't like kings. They said, no kings. They're interested in this king. Let us dip into the king. We'll keep the music up at a low level.
1: President Lincoln understood this so well with his reflection in the magisterial Gettysburg Address, that the world may little note what we say, but will never forget what we do. And so to the United States of America, on your 250th birthday, let our two countries rededicate ourselves to each other in the selfless service of our peoples and of all the peoples of the world. God bless the United States and God bless the United Kingdom.
0: Let us rededicate ourselves. The only reason I'm playing this is because Linda requested it.
2: I want you to know, for every car driver that is out there right now running their car off the side of the road, you're responsible. I hope you're ready to pay the premiums.
0: Yeah.
2: This is abuse.
0: Not abuse.
2: This is abuse. Please.
0: Oh, man. If I would have said yes to go to this...
2: Ethan, you got to turn this off.
0: Dinner.
2: You're killing me, man. I can't take it another second. Oh, my God.
0: No, keep it up. No, if
2: no.
0: Bothering Linda
2: what's
0: that
2: wrong
0: much,
2: with
0: it,
2: you?
0: Excuse me. Yes, thank you.
2: Are you from royalty,
3: I'll
2: too? Are you a, are you a cousin?
3: I'll do a happy medium.
0: No happy medium.
2: You heard that Trump is a cousin, right, Sean?
0: This is not a negotiation. It's the Sean Hannity show.
2: Mm-hmm. I'm going on vacation.
3: To England?
2: I'm never going to England. Don't worry.
0: Could you imagine if I would have said yes to the steak dinner tonight with the king and the queen?
3: And brought Linda?
0: I'd never hit... Oh, I'd never hear the end of it.
2: You definitely
0: I
2: wouldn't.
0: I would never hear the end of this.
2: Traitor
0: Listen,
2: to God
0: I'm
2: and country. This guy's a phony. He's a fraud. And the
0: He's
2: fact that all
0: phony,
2: the Democrats are standing up and clapping for him, I'm like, where's your No Kings t-shirt and all your posters and your signs? You guys forgot?
0: Yeah, you're making my point. That's my point.
2: Absolutely. Absolutely. King and Queen Camilla. Good Lord. Embarrassment.
0: Listen, I really do wish Great Britain was stronger. I want to get along with Great Britain. I want the Great Britain of Winston Churchill to come back. And I am angry at Great Britain. I'm angry at Spain. I am angry. I've never liked Macron, personally. I can't stand him. I can't, you know, France is.
2: No
0: is
2: one
0: like
2: likes Macron. Macron doesn't like Macron.
0: How is it possible they have 100 Sharia courts in Great Britain? How is it possible that they have no-go zones in Europe? How is it possible that they burdened us with tariffs and neglected their own national security and defense issues for decades? How is it possible they've embraced climate alarmism and radical socialism and unfettered illegal immigration without, you know, insistence on assimilation? And their entire continent has shifted and changed. I don't know if they can ever save it. This is what was going to happen to the U.S. because the socialists in this country, this is what all this unfettered illegal immigration in this country was about.
2: Let me tell you something. We're not far behind. So I'll tell you right now, we better get our butts in check.
0: No, we have a reprieve going on right now, and the reprieve is Donald J. Trump. This is, I think, one of the reasons he's so hated and wants us, you know, yeah, and they're after this guy every second. By the way, the German Chancellor, Friedrich Merz, said that the Iranian leaders are humiliating U.S. officials. I'm telling you, Western Europe is dying on a vine before our very eyes. UN chief warns forces driving nuclear proliferation are accelerating. It just got stopped, you moron. And the idiotic globalist organizations like the UN, the WEF, all these other globalist organizations, that was the stupidity of the Paris Climate Accords. You know, we're so stupid. Now they're putting countries like Iran on the human rights commissions at the UN. And this guy, Agarachi, thanks Putin for Russia's firm support in St. Petersburg. Well, Putin can't even win his war against against Ukraine. And everybody thought that'd be over in 10 minutes. No, not. You know, Putin is a paper tiger too, which is probably a good thing for Western Europe, but not that they're going to take advantage of the time that they have. The deranged teacher who opened fire at the White House Correspondents' Dinner with the intent to kill as many members of the Trump administration as possible posted countless anti-Trump screeds on a social media account before the attack. This guy, Cole Allen, 31-year-old Caltech grad from California, posting, reposting on Blue Sky. Blue Sky is the radical left's version of X, although X is really pretty radical. X is kind of dominated by the left, don't you think, Linda?
2: Yeah, I mean, if I
0: posted, it's a beautiful day outside. You suck. You're ugly. I mean, it's like there's nothing. And I only know because Sweet Baby James tells me how bad it is.
2: Well, I mean, there is an algorithm to it. I mean, there's a lot of great reporting on X. I would say that's like my first line, and I love that I can grok just about
0: it. I know you love the libs of TikTok. You love end of wokeness. I know all of your faves.
2: Okay. You sound sad about that. Those are great.
0: No. I'm just, we like Nick Sorter. We like, Nick Shirley.
2: Yes.
0: I mean, there are people that we like.
2: Yes.
0: Yeah, no, I think they're doing great work. I applaud it.
2: But I do think that there's a lot of dumb people out there that like to, I mean, you literally could not say, if you said like, I like puppies, they'd be like, you stink. It doesn't matter what you say. They hate it.
0: No, they do. They do. Anyway, you know, if you look at this manifesto of this lunatic, he sounded like a conventional Democrat making the sort of accusations that you might hear on any given night on MSDNC or fake news CNN. You know, I'm no longer willing to permit a pedophile, rapist, traitor to coat my hands with his crimes. Wasn't it Bill Clinton that was traveling all over the world with Epstein on the Lolita Express? You have AOC labeled Trump a rapist in a post on X, Congresswoman Omar yelling out, "You have killed Americans," during the State of the Union address, calling him a murderer. And Congresswoman Tlaib seated behind her screeching about, you know, whatever she was screeching about. Ted Lieu of California claiming, you know, highly disturbing allegations against Donald Trump raping children. I mean, these people. Meanwhile, this is the guy that kicked him out of Mar-a-Lago. If you're going to watch one podcast of mine, you got to watch the one we dropped this morning with Dan Bongino, revealing that he thinks if these people get in power, they're going to come after him. By the way, we talked for 2.5 hours, and that's the beauty of doing a long form podcast. And then, you know, his experience and his belief that there are two FBIs and how he could not believe what he fell into. I think one of the more interesting exchanges, though, Linda, is when he went into his belief that he thinks that they're the good FBI agents purposefully saved those burn bags and left a trail of crumbs that would allow the incoming FBI director and, in his case, deputy director to be able to find things that were necessary to prove how corrupt the FBI was beforehand. Isn't that amazing? And by the way, I do ask him about stuff like UFOs and stuff that, you know, we all want answers to that we never get answers to.
2: Yeah, we sure do.
0: Dan's a great guy. McKean Jeffries. Indeed. If you haven't watched the video podcast, I mean, it's so much fun to do. I really enjoy doing it. Did you ever watch the Netflix series Narcos?
2: No, that's way too violent for me.
0: Oh, about the about Pablo Escobar?
2: Yeah,
0: I think it's cartel scary. Oh, it's scary. Yeah. But these guys, they did it all. I'm interviewing those guys. How cool is that?
2: I think that's scary.
0: Yeah, but I mean, they were successful. And now we have a major cartel problem. You know, we have narco terrorists. Well, look at what we did with Maduro. Look at the Mexican cartels. Look at how many dead people. And, you know, I know Sarah Carter can't come on while she's the drug czar, but we talk to Sarah Carter and with the stuff that seeing every day.
2: She can come on and she's coming on. She's got some news coming up in the next couple weeks.
0: No, Sarah Carter's spectacular. She's a rock star. Hakeem Jeffries declaring maximum warfare against Republicans only days before the latest Trump assassination attempt. Oh, I'm sure it has nothing, you know, these people, they don't care. I'm going to tell you right now, nothing is going to change. Democrats, the legacy media mob, the conspiracy theorist isolationists, none of them are going to tone down their rhetoric. They don't care. Top DNC official actually attacking John Fetterman for saying that Democrats suffer from Trump derangement syndrome. DNC vice chair slamming John Fetterman. And all John Fetterman is saying, stop with the rhetoric. Stop and build the safe ballroom so that you can have events like the White House Correspondents' Dinner. And this Ohio teacher, we'll get into this later, fired after video appearing to lament Trump surviving. There's a lot of instances. You hear about that brewery, I think it was in Wisconsin, and this former state rep, offering free beer the day that Trump dies. It's sick. And we'll get into this whole issue of Jimmy Kimmel, too. Jimmy Kimmel, first of all, what is funny about a president being dead? Because that's what he was making a joke out of. And if I ever made a joke when Biden was president or Obama was president and said, no, it's just a joke, I'm just roasting them, and about them being dead and their respective spouses being, you know, widows, how do you think that would go over? It's such a disgusting, despicable double standard. I can't believe it. And, you know, there's a left-wing cult of hatred that is just permeating not just social media, but all these news channels. MSDNC is the worst of the worst. That channel is like a hate conspiracy channel. CNN's not any better either. Fake news CNN. AOC says she never feels safe. Blast security. I want her safe. How do you like that? I want Jasmine Crockett safe. If it's a Democratic president, I want him safe. And I don't think we're doing enough to keep our elected officials safe. How do you like that? I'm not, you know what? You have to win the war of ideas. You just do. I don't think we have time to play Lee Zeldin now, do we? He was great. What's the name of that crazy congresswoman?
2: Delora.
0: Oh my gosh, Rosa Delora. That's her name. That's right. I mean, this woman sounded so stupid. He just tore her up. We don't have time today. We'll get to it tomorrow for sure. And Jimmy Kimmel, I was just making a joke about her being an expectant widow. What's funny about talking about a president dying? I didn't know you can make jokes about that. Later, I'll compare it to Johnny Carson, the great Johnny Carson. If these guys wanted to be successful, they might want to pay attention to the most successful late-night host in the history of television. And that would be him. And then, of course, the usual losers. George Clooney is a pathetic loser. And him and his wife are two hateful people. And, of course, they come to the defense of this guy. Mentalist Oz Perlman won't appear on Kimmel Live anymore. And you know what the irony is? I mean, this is Bob Iger's woke ABC Disney. And Bob Iger, woke ABC, has no problem allowing somebody to joke about a dead president and a widowed first lady. Maybe you think that you show a little bit more class than that. I know, I'm expecting too much. Maybe I'm expecting way too much.
2: Well, they have a new CEO now, Josh D'Amaro, so we'll see how that goes.
0: Well, you know, Iger out? I don't know if he's out.
2: Iger's out. D'Amaro's in, but all of those policies were implemented underneath Iger.
0: Iger will never leave. He's always going to have his tentacles in this whole thing. You see, Newsom's wife accuses Trump of misogyny because he challenged Norah O'Donnell. You know, with all this talk about CBS changing and the culture changing, 60 Minutes just hates Donald Trump 24/7. They don't stop.
2: Yeah, but that's stupid anyway. If we're all created equal and they want equal rights and women are just as good as men, then why can't she take it? Stand up like a big girl and take it. Why are you defending her? Because she's a woman. It's a stupid thing to say.
0: Exactly. I have to be nicer to you than you are to me because of the double standard.
2: Oh, my God. You better watch out. The lightning's coming.
0: Everybody needs a home security system. 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Good luck with that. That's not exactly good security. You want something that will be able to notify you before anyone gets near a door or window at your home. 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

0: news this hour from Town Hall. I'm Ron Taylor. The Iran war has much of the world focused on the fragile supply lines for Middle East oil, sparking renewed interest in Alaska's vast oil resources. Interior Secretary Doug Burgum.
1: At one point, you know, this was a state that was producing almost 2 million barrels a day. Now it's down to less than 500,000 a day. We've got a pipeline with excess capacity. We've got Japan getting 92% of their oil from the Strait of Hormuz.
0: Interior Secretary Doug Burgum was interviewed on the Salem Radio Network. Australia is proposing a new tax on big U.S. tech companies, drawing pushback from the Trump administration.
2: Australia plans a 2.25% levy on the gross revenues of companies like Meta, Google, and TikTok, unless they strike deals to fund local journalism. The goal is to force platforms to pay for the news content they distribute and help struggling media outlets. Companies can cut that rate to about 1.5% by reaching agreements with publishers. The tax could raise up to 250 million Australian dollars annually. A Trump spokesperson calls the move foreign extortion and says the U.S. will push back. John Scott reporting.
0: Economist Steve Moore says President Trump's energy policies are working.
3: Under Donald J. Trump, the United States is energy independent for the first time in 50 years. I don't know if you're aware of that, but I was even surprised to learn that myself. We are a net exporter of oil and gas, so we're not as reliant on the Middle East as we used to be. And that happened thanks to Trump and the shale revolution.

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1: The days appear to be numbered for one of the world's most famous dogs.
2: Albany residents love Nipper, a giant dog statue perched atop a warehouse for nearly seven decades. This 28-foot statue depicting the famous RCA dog listening to a phonograph has become a local icon. Parents pointed out to kids and Nipper merchandise is popular. However, that pride is now tempered with concern for Nipper's future. After years of litigation, the unused four-story warehouse on which Nipper sits was recently marked by a red placard with a white slash, a warning to firefighters and other first responders to use caution when entering. Keith Peters reporting.
1: The Eta Aquarid meteor shower will soon light the sky, but a bright moon will spoil the fun this year, making the display harder to glimpse. The shower will peak Tuesday night into Wednesday morning, and views will be best in the southern hemisphere. In the north, sky watchers will likely see fewer than 10 meteors per hour. More news at townhall.com. A federal judge has blocked the Trump administration from stripping temporary deportation protections for nearly 3,000 Yemeni nationals living in the U.S.
3: The judge says that the temporary protected status that was repeatedly granted to them should be extended again. Judge Dale E. Ho, in a written opinion, said those granted the status are ordinary, law-abiding people who the U.S. government had determined could face threats to their safety if they were returned to a country facing an ongoing armed conflict. The judge noted other instances where courts have recently permitted those who have fled other countries under various circumstances to stay in the United States. I'm Haya Panjwani.
1: The Justice Department says posting a photo of seashells arranged to say 8647 is a threat to the 47th president. President Trump. Former FBI Director Comey disagrees and says he'll fight a Justice Department indictment accusing him of threatening the president after two counts of the indictment. More news at townhall.com. I'm Ron Taylor.
4: From the Fox 45 Weather Authority team, I'm meteorologist Justin Chambers. We'll see a mix of clouds and sun for your Saturday afternoon. More clouds than sun. We'll see those highs back into the upper 50s and lower 60s, so a little cooler for the afternoon. Sunday looks like we'll see more sunshine and temps that warm up a bit. And then we got 70s, even some lower 80s on the way early next week. From the Fox 45 Weather Authority, I'm meteorologist Justin Chambers for Talk Radio 680 WCBM.
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0: provides more than 65 million members with automotive, travel, insurance, and financial services across North America. 58 million of those members are right here in the U.S. Off to the Orlando area we go on the show hotline as we welcome back Stacy Barber, the VP of Travel for AAA.
1: Stacy, good morning. Always nice having you here on the program with us. 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
2: Good morning. Thank you for having me. I'm excited to join you guys today.
1: Well, really nice to have you here for this weekend. So, yeah, listen, you've served various roles with AAA for more than a decade now. You took on your current VP role about 18 months ago. Although, you know, we all understand why gas prices are currently high. From what we're hearing and seeing, you know, as Mary and I are out there traveling, Americans are still traveling in a big way and clearly have plans to enjoy the summer travels. With America's 250 happening in addition to all the regular summer travel that's going to happen, are you bullish on summer travel like we are, Stacy? And would love to know maybe a few destinations out there that have your attention that you think maybe it'll make a great road trip.
2: Yeah, I'm going bullish this summer. I think, you know, people are still traveling. They are making trade-offs, though, right? So they are still kind of staying within their budget and their discretionary income that they've identified to use towards making dreams come true. But they aren't foregoing it anymore, which I think is a great testament to the Americans post-COVID, that they're still prioritizing themselves and taking that mental health break from their day-to-day jobs. I think from a top city destinations, I think we're going to see strong celebrating the 250. So I think New York, Philly, D.C. Are going to be extremely popular this summer. Mm-hmm. The beaches are going to continue to be strong. Florida ranks high. California, Alaska kicks off with their cruises here in a couple weeks. So I think that still remains strong. I think people are going to keep traveling. I think people think there's a lot of beautiful places to see domestically. And we are seeing a shift, right, from international travel back to domestic. And I think it's going to give an opportunity to explore the beautiful U.S. of A.
0: I love your optimism. I agree with you, and I love that. So, Stacy, AAA is a longtime trusted brand, but you also need to continue to attract younger members. I'm curious to hear how you're helping to evolve from print, which the company is well known for with its history from the guides, to digital these days. What's working to engage the next generation? And is there a specific age you typically like to see someone like the gateway into AAA? Is it 18? Is it 21? Is it younger?
2: Yeah, those are all great questions. I'll tell you, from an age standpoint, you know, AAA can start getting their primary membership at 15. So my son will be 15 in September, so he will be getting for his birthday, whether he knows it or not, a AAA membership. You know, we do a lot of work in the schools around safety patrol as well as online driving classes. And so really getting that younger demographic exposed to AAA earlier is a big focus for us. You know, we tend to skew older, as you guys know, from a core demographic standpoint, but we are seeing that trend starting to skew younger. And I think that contributes to a lot of the work that's taking place across the Federation. You know, you mentioned earlier our heavy historical publishing arm. And over the last 4 years, we've really been putting a lot of effort into transforming that to digital. And, you know, I think the clubs and us here at AAA Inc. are working closer than ever before, focusing on top-of-funnel awareness with our Trip Canvas product, which you can find on AAA.com. That brings together all of our great travel information and content that used to be in those printed books alongside of our product that's available for our AAA members in addition to our benefits.
1: Well, let's talk. Yes. I want to expand upon that because road trips, clearly they've been the core of AAA since the beginning. That's why I asked you a little bit about them earlier. But I do want to hear from you, Stacy, about other ways that you help travelers, you know, that some people may not be aware of, because you certainly have a lot of partnerships and ways to assist travelers.
2: We do, and I think that's where Trip Canvas comes. So it is much more than what our old triptychs used to be. And I think that's really how we are attracting that younger demographic, because we are now in distribution channels that we were never in before when people are planning and dreaming their trips digitally. You know, we are part of the searching and planning and inspiration and really bringing that content that was really behind closed doors for so long in our branches and on our club websites. They're finding the AAA information a lot easier. And I think that has bode very well. We're also having 24/7 agents at a lot of regions across the U.S., really trying to make sure that we are available for them when they're ready for us. Hmm. And I think that's been key.
0: So it's great to hear that digital growth. I am curious, though, because we still use ours. Are you still seeing members utilizing the brick-and-mortar AAA centers across the U.S.?
2: We are. In fact, we're seeing growth in our in-branch traffic as well. Because what we're finding is on the non-commodity products, right, so your cruise and tour product, people are doing the research online, and then they are coming in and getting validation. Yes, this is how these are hidden gems. These are, you know, you only live once moment type Instagrammable components to add to your trip, and they're booking online. I think that different trips require different distribution channels, and some people are shifting between the two. I don't think that one member is sticking to one way of booking travel anymore.
1: Yeah.
2: Travel has really transitioned from being transactional to experiential.
0: Mm-hmm. And that's for sure.
2: I think having that opportunity to meet with the travel agent really is part of that experience, and being with that agent through the duration of your pre-trip and in-trip and post-trip, knowing that they have your back, that if something happens, they're there to act as your advocate, really resonates with members, and it resonates across all age demographics.
1: I think so, and it just makes me laugh because, you know, with the audience this show has, you know, and we reach about 1.3 million people out there, well, Mary and I get emails a lot for people wanting us to plan their travels, and I know we do these big Let's Go America tours, and we do allow some show fans to travel with us, specifically with Region 7 Seas.
0: Yes, but we're not a travel agent.
1: We always say,
0: use
1: your travel advisor. Yeah. Whoever, we always recommend that and so forth. AAA, whoever it's going to be. But anyway, so Stacey, really nice to reconnect with you today.
0: Yeah,
1: we had a few more things we wanted to get to, but we'll do that the next time you're on. Folks, AAA.com, very easy. It's a place to go. You'll get all travel, automotive, so much more. Stacey, thanks for being part of the show today.
2: Thank you so much for having me, and I look forward to a next conversation.
0: Likewise. Take care. Thank you.
2: Bye-bye.
1: All right, Stacey Barber, AAA, folks, AAA.com. Go check them out. Glad we could coordinate with her today. When we return in 180 seconds, earlier this year, many of you heard Mary and me traveling through the Panama Canal as we kicked off our America 250 coverage in a major way. We're going to take you back to Panama as we reconnect with Henry Tuohy next.
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0: Next weekend, it's Mother's Day, and we have the perfect gift for you to give. If you jump on this opportunity, it's going to be the Mother's Day gift that you're going to talk about for years, whether it's this October in the Southern Med or in July of 2027 in the Baltic and North Sea. Because of our partnership with Regent Seven Seas, you can now book to travel with Robert and me for a 12-day cruise this October aboard their newest ship, Seven Seas Grandeur, that goes from Malta to Athens, or for 14 days in July of 2027 from Copenhagen to London aboard their second newest ship, and that's Seven Seas Splendor.
1: So many of the places that we're going to be traveling, folks, they're truly bucket list. Their Regent team, well, they're going to deliver outstanding fun and entertainment, great food, an array of culture. The cruise this October has just one or two suite cabins left. 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We just announced the 2027 itinerary last week on the show. It's already 40% booked for that trip. 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
1: All right, from AAA to now the Panama Canal, folks. That's the jump we're making for these next 10 minutes, and we're sponsored by Regent Seven Seas Cruises.
0: Next weekend is Mother's Day, so we have the perfect gift for you to give. If you jump in on this opportunity, it's going to be a Mother's Day gift you're going to talk about for years, whether it's this October in the Southern Med or in July of 2027 in the Baltic and North Sea. Because of our partnership with Regent Seven Seas, you can now book travel with Robert and me for a 12-day cruise this October aboard their newest ship, and that's the Seven Seas Grandeur, that goes from Malta to Athens, or for 14 days in July of 2027 from Copenhagen to London aboard their second newest ship, Seven Seas Splendor.
1: So many of the places that we're going to be traveling are truly bucket list, folks. The Regent team, they're going to deliver outstanding fun and entertainment, great food, an array of culture. The cruise this October has just one or two cabin suites left. It's nearly sold out. We just announced the 2027 itinerary last week on the show. It's already 40% booked for that trip. You can still pick either with Mother's Day coming next Sunday and experience a trip of a lifetime. I mean, is there a better gift to get for Mother's Day? Come on, let's be honest. 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You're going to see a banner for each cruise on the homepage. 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
0: Speaking of the quality you're going to find when you travel with Regent, Robert and I met historian Henry Tuey during our big Let's Go America tour, Miami to Los Angeles with Regent Seven Seas back in January. We were all up on the bridge with the captain, and he was narrating the Panama Canal crossing for all the ship's guests. Henry was born in the canal zone of Panama, and he's also a local actor and voiceover artist. He joins us now via Google Meet from Panama.
1: Well, Henry, nice to be connecting with you this morning. Although the last time we were together, the surroundings were a lot more spectacular. Welcome to America's number one travel radio show.
5: Well, I'm very happy to be here, Robert and Mary. I mean, we had a good time on the bridge of that cruise ship.
0: Yeah.
5: And now that you've invited me on the show, I'm happy to take questions that maybe I didn't answer the last time we were together.
1: Well, let's see. Well,
0: perfect.
1: Let's go with that.
0: Delighted to have you.
1: So,
0: thank you.
1: And Mary and I, you know, we did enjoy connecting with you in person. Captain Aris invited us up to be his guest there on the bridge during that January transit. And, you know, and Henry, you had everyone on the ship captivated with all the information you were sharing. You know, it was through all the loudspeakers everywhere. People were in nooks and crannies of the ship listening to you. You certainly had a great seat as you narrated the journey throughout the day that went on, because it certainly took that long. How long have you been doing this in the Panama Canal, and how'd you get started?
5: Well, doing tourism-related things and history-related things, I've been doing that probably most of my life. My father was an amateur historian, and I kind of picked up on that, probably in my 30s. Specifically to the cruises, I've only been doing that for 2 years, and how I got involved in that is I was giving VIP tours on the railroad. The Panama Railroad is the first intercontinental railroad in the world. It's the fastest intercontinental railroad in the world, and I would tell my tales and the history and the legends, all the things the wonderful things that happened in Panama on the railroad. And one of my friends, I saw him afterwards. He's like, "Hey, why don't you pick up on the cruises?" And I was like, "That's a great idea."
1: So, and there you were.
5: Yeah, we're doing that.
0: So from the railroad to the canal, I'm curious, do you have a preference in the direction that you transit? So you can go Atlantic to Pacific or Pacific to Atlantic. I'm curious if you have a preference from a narration standpoint, or if they're both just very similar. And also, can you give us one singular experience about the canal that still gives you goosebumps?
5: Well, as far as direction, northbound or southbound, logistically, for me, it's easier to do northbounds because I have to find my way back home afterwards. But as far as telling history and telling tales, I really prefer going through the original locks, because that's 111 years of history.
1: Which is what we did with you.
5: Exactly, yeah. My great-grandfather came down to Panama in 1904 from Boston by way of the Philippines. So, I mean, that's four generations of my family that can tell tales about the original locks. The expanded locks are equally fascinating because it's kind of brand new to me. So the singular event that I really enjoy about the canal, and no matter how many times I go through it, I still get goosebumps. It's when I announce to the crowd that, hey guys, we are going to sail a ship over a mountain, across a continent, and we're going to touch two oceans in one day. Because that event, it's kind of slow, you know, and it's very magnificent. It's very easy to overlook. Now you're taking a very fantastic voyage on these cruise ships.
1: And the only place
0: I just got goosebumps hearing you say that again.
1: Exactly.
0: And it's really
1: the only place in the world that you can do it.
0: Yeah.
5: It's the only place in the world you can do it. And that Chagres River, the mighty Chagres River that feeds the canal, that provides all that fresh water. I think that's the only river in the whole world that empties into both the Atlantic and the Pacific Ocean. Because of the excavation.
1: It exceeded expectations for Mary and me. So, and for folks who haven't done this type of a cruise, you know, now most people are focused on getting a glimpse of the Panama pilots that are coming aboard, the mules. And if you don't know what the mules are, folks, these are the locomotives that stabilize and guide the ship through. Yeah. But there are other people involved as well, Henry. You know, it's a massive operation to get a ship of any type through. I want you to talk about the workers, you know, like the, that are on the ground with the line handler, the lockmaster. Do you find, you know, one of those jobs interesting?
5: Well, I think watching the line handlers is pretty cool because there's also a historical tale there. There's two different ways to, on the original locks, to pass the lines. And if it's a giant ship like the one we were on, they can just drop a line to the wall because there's sometimes there's only a few inches of clearance between the boat and the walls of the canal. But one of my favorite tales and legends about the canal is watching a rowboat row its way up to the side of the ship. And then the line is dropped down to them, and then they carry that over to the locomotive. You say, wow, you know, this is 2026. Why do we do that? Well, people a lot smarter than me, they have done tests. They've tried harpoons, drones, motorboats, all different types of things. But after 111 years, that rowboat is the fastest, safest, most versatile way to move those lines between the most modern ship, the most modern submarine, between the ships and the mules that are going to position the ship in the lock chamber.
0: Interesting. So I know you have a background in theater and film and even broadcasting. Something I think our listeners would like to hear just a little bit on this. I know you've worked on a lot of different theatrical projects, and I believe I saw something with the painter Gauguin, who of course was a laborer, which I didn't know that. He's one of my favorites, and I had no idea he worked on the Panama Canal, Henry.
5: Indeed. He came to Panama during the French construction of the canal. That was in 1881. And he actually contracted, it was either malaria or yellow fever, and he was taken to a health asylum on the island of Toboga, which is in the Bay of Panama. And that was for him to collect money to take him to his final destination, where he painted all those paintings that we know so well of today.
0: Yeah. Wow, yeah. That's a great story.
1: So,
0: no idea.
1: You know, I said it, and we've talked about it since we've been back, after what we did. We were very impressed by the Panama Canal, the cleanliness, the efficiency, the beauty
0: of
1: the country.
0: Operation.
1: Yeah,
0: and Panama.
1: We highly recommend it. And we also enjoyed our time in Panama City. You know, in fact, Seven Seas Grandeur arrived early into Panama City. Mary and I decided to get off the ship at night. We were like, was one of the few that actually did that. We went to the Old Town area and explored it. The next day, we had a great experience visiting the local fish market, and we got access to the historic Panama Canal Administration building,
0: which we
1: that
0: highly
1: dates
0: recommend.
1: Back to the early 1900s, thanks to American President Teddy Roosevelt.
0: Yep.
1: You're a local, Henry. I mean, what are some recommendations that you have for our listeners if they want to come and visit Panama? We're told, you know, the people, you just mentioned the Panama Canal Railway. You've got the rainforest. Thoughts?
5: Yeah, so I think Old Town. I actually lived in Old Town for 12 years, and walking around there, I actually gave tours of Old Town. You know, that was one of my ascensions towards giving tours on the train and the cruise ships. So Old Town has a lot of great things. There's a National Theater there. I would give tours and I'd say, someday I'm going to perform there. And someday I did. I performed 1903 there, sold out crowd and standing ovation after the first song. So the National Theater is very interesting to visit. There's the free Mola Museum in Old Town Casco Viejo, and that's the Gunas are the indigenous people who make these incredible handcrafts where they sew patterns. They're called molas. So there's the Mola Museum, that's fun to see. And in Amador, this past weekend I had an interesting encounter. They had just opened the Panamanian Sports Hall of Fame. Now all your listeners probably know who Mariano Rivera is.
0: Sure.
5: Know who Roberto Duran, Rod Carew.
0: Oh yeah.
5: These guys are famous all over the world, and to be able to house their belts, trophies, and medals in the Panamanian Hall of Fame. That was recently opened last year. Now it's open to the public.
0: Oh.
5: That's definitely a must see when you're in Panama. And I had a great time watching. It's very well done. Another thing you might want to look for is there's an interesting museum in Old Panama. Old Panama is the site where Panama City was founded before Casco Viejo, before the Old Town. And they have an excellent museum there talking about its founding and also when it was sacked by Henry Morgan.
1: Really? Well, that,
0: oh, Henry. Listen, we're going to come back and hopefully you'll take us around, right?
1: First of all, it's a beautiful city, very clean city.
0: Very clean
1: and
0: city.
1: And just the whole experience.
0: And lots of art.
1: Exclamation points all over the places. And Henry, you made part of that trip really special for us as well. I'm glad that we got a chance to spend so much time with you and connect. I'm glad we were able to do this today. Thank you very much. Hope you have a great weekend.
5: Thank you so much. Glad to be here and hope to see you in Panama soon.
0: Thank you, Henry.
1: All right. Well, there goes Henry. Good conversation.
0: Today. Yeah, really good conversation. Yeah. And what a historic, wonderful journey. Everyone should try it once.
1: They should. So, all right. We're going to take this bottom of the hour break. Rudy will connect for the first time this hour. The right stuff is coming your way after this bottom of the hour break. And then Mary and I will be back. We'll answer a bunch of emails that have been sent in to us. Stay with us.
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1: 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Well, it's National Park season, which makes it a good time to check in again with our National Park specialist, David Scott. Along with his wife, Kay, David has visited National Parks for 40 years. And today, the latest edition of their book is front and center for our Right Stuff segment. David, you are four VW campers old. You and Kay have stayed in most park lodges from Yellowstone to Shenandoah. You've written hundreds of articles on parks, and now the 10th edition of your book, titled Complete Guide to National Park Lodges, has just been published by Globe Picot. Welcome back to the show. And I don't know the evolution in National Park Lodges. I've only stayed in one, and I'm embarrassed to say it. Are new ones being built? Are legendaries when closing? What's going on with National Park Lodges?
2: Actually, there hasn't been a great deal of change. A couple of new parks, one in Everglades National Park, replaced the old Flamingo Lodge that got trashed by couple of hurricanes 20, 30 years ago. So that is open, and that's a new lodge. There's also an interesting lodge in Hot Springs National Park in Arkansas, and enterprising fellow and his wife have done a redo of one of the old bathhouses into a boutique hotel, which is kind of interesting. So there are two new lodges, and that there are not many, but two, and then several have closed. There's one park lodge built on the Blue Ridge Parkway in the 1940s, and the Bluffs Lodge that closed about 10 years ago just due to the difficulty of making a go there. And there have been some other park lodges are in trouble. One in Voyageurs National Park is in financial difficulty, and one in Oregon Caves National Monument has been closed for, I suppose, 7 or 8 years due to structural difficulties. So there are some changes.
1: I'm sorry, I was going to say, there are national parks with numerous lodges. Yellowstone, am I correct?
2: Yes, Yellowstone has nine lodges, and many of them, like Old Faithful Inn, are quite old. And one, Lake Hotel, which is our favorite in Yellowstone, is even older than Old Faithful. And they've redone the hotel. It's really quite a beautiful place.
1: What's your best advice to someone thinking about staying in a national park lodge for the first time? How to pick one? How to shop for it?
2: Of course,
1: buy your book, obviously.
2: Yeah, that'd be great, wouldn't it? That one thing, of course, is going to determine is where they want to go for a vacation. And my favorite National Park is Glacier National Park in northern Montana. Kay's favorite is Yellowstone. And if I was going to Yellowstone, where I wanted to stay would be in part due to how many days I was going to stay there. There is a hotel. It's kind of in the middle of the park in an area called Canyon, and they have some newer buildings there, and that's convenient as a location if you're going to stay a couple days. If you were going to stay, say, 4 to 5 days, I would split my time between the north part of the park in Mammoth area, and then the southern part of the park, either in Lake Hotel or perhaps Old Faithful Inn. So So it just depends on, part of it depends on where they want to go.
3: That is great advice. Now, is right now the time to book rooms for summer?
2: Well, in some cases, it might be a little late.
3: Really?
2: Some of the largest fill up really early. One of our favorite lodges is in Glacier National Park, and it's called Mini Glacier Hotel. It's the most popular of the hotels in Glacier. There are several there, but it was built by the Northern Pacific Railroad and the Great Northern Railroad. I'm sorry,
3: right.
2: In the 1920s, and it's difficult to get a reservation in that hotel.
3: How far ahead can you book? How long should, I mean, for 2027, when would I book that?
2: Yes, most of them will allow you to book a year and a day in advance. But, you know, that's tricky because you never know what's going to happen in a year. But some of them will fill months ahead of time.
3: The book is called The Complete Guide to National Park Lodges by David and Kay Scott. You can get it at nationalparktraveler.org. That is their website. Or you can find it in Amazon as well. But be sure to get the 2026 edition. David, Scott, thank you so much for joining us.
2: Nice to talk with you. Don't forget to go to another park now.
3: I won't. Thanks. We'll be right back.
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2: 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Now, attention to all the guys listening today. 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It just might be time to change your deodorant. We say don't mask it, Mando it. Whether you're working out, planning a romantic dinner, looking to get ahead at work, or standing at an altar as the best man, most of whatever we all use just covers up unpleasant body odor. 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Well, maybe you've heard the price of a gallon of gas in the U.S. has been going up lately. So who could be more appropriate a guest today than Hannah Sampson, who's a travel reporter at my alma mater, the Washington Post. She recently wrote an article titled, Seven Walkable Cities Where You Don't Need a Car to Have a Great Vacation. I can think of a couple offhand, but I'd have to think hard to name seven. So, Hannah, welcome to the show. What makes a city walkable by your measure?
3: Thanks so much. I think a city is walkable if, honestly, you can just get around without a car, have a central location and just walk everywhere. Or if you're a little more adventurous, hop on public transit or, you know, a trolley or something to see the further reaches.
2: All right, that counts. Like in San Francisco, the trolley cars get you all around town. Let's start with San Francisco. That's one of your cities.
3: It is. And honestly, I want to go back after writing this story. Everybody who lives there is within a 10-minute walk of a park or green space, which in and of itself is pretty wonderful. You have to like elevation if you're going there because there's a lot of hills and stairs, but, you know, you get the views as a result. So,
2: perfect.
3: Bonus for everything, yeah.
2: And they say that city's coming back. Chicago, now that's a big 24 square miles, 2.7 million residents, but...
3: But the downtown, quite compact, and honestly, if you place yourself downtown, you can, within 45 minutes or an hour, get to all kinds of major highlights in either direction. So it really is a good place to just kind of center yourself downtown and then go exploring for days, really.
2: Couldn't agree more. Now, this is a city I don't know well. I've only been there a couple of times for one day at a time to give a speech. There's more to New Orleans, I gather, than just the French Quarter.
3: Sure. And you can certainly spend a lot of time at French Quarter, but people I spoke to really loved the idea of getting out a little farther, especially over to City Park, which is enormous and has all kinds of things to recommend it. Live oaks, lagoons, 1,300 acres to discover, and you can do that on foot.
2: Your piece is very helpful. My son's moving there, and he's insisting I come spend some time. Key West. Now, there's a small town at the tip of Florida on the water. What's great about it?
3: Love Key West. I adore Key West. I grew up going there. Super walkable because it's so small. You can just go from one end of Duval to the other and then meander off on the little side streets to see the bed and breakfast and the gorgeous foliage and, you know, of course, the bars and the craziness.
2: Oh, and I love the Hemingway House there and the Truman Little White House. Savannah, Georgia, a city I don't know well.
3: Mm-hmm. You've got a bunch of history there, and then you also have the river town, so you have kind of a bunch of different elements that make it a great destination. But experts recommend going to the 23 squares that are in easy proximity in the historic district, just to kind of explore the parks and the hotels and restaurants around them. It's just super charming.
2: That's interesting. Well, here's a city I lived in, New York City, 13 miles long, but you can really walk forever all the time, can't you?
3: Absolutely. I lived there too. I absolutely loved walking around it. I really love this little walk down in the Chelsea area where you can do the elevated High Line, which was an old train line. You can stop at Chelsea Market for lunch. And then there's this new island that some people call Stiletto Island because it pokes up out of the water. And it's just beautiful views and a really cool design. And that's just one little tiny pocket of New York City to explore.
2: Agreed. And your seventh was Portland, Maine. Portland, Maine, a waterfront city on Casco Bay.
3: Mm-hmm. So like all the lobster you can want to find. Cute cobblestone streets. You've got the waterfront. You've got the history. You've got plenty of beer if that's your thing. And if you get tired of all of that fun, compact, walkable area. There are ferries to take you out to islands year-round, so really you can get a little bit of everything.
2: All right, those are Hannah's seven. I would add an eighth, which is you didn't do it because you're writing in the Washington Post, so your readers are there, but I lived in Washington for 40 years. You live there now. I think that's a very walkable city as well. Hannah Sampson is a travel reporter at the Washington Post. You can find her article at www.washingtonpost.com/travel. Hannah, I really appreciate your joining us. Thank you so much, and I think those are great recommendations.
3: Thank you so much. I appreciate it.
2: We'll be right back.
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1: All right, it's Mary and I welcome all of you back to the New York City area with us. 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
1: 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All right, we're going to dive right into this. Email number one is from Helen, who listens to us in the Florida Keys. 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She's written, I live mainly in the villages in Florida, but we have a weekend place in the Keys. I enjoyed listening to your show and was excited to learn about the 2027 cruise you'll be doing, as we couldn't go on this year's trip. I tried calling the number at Regent from the link on your website on Saturday, but the office was closed, so I had to leave a message. Can you please make sure that I get all the details on this trip so I can book it?
2: Absolutely, Helen, and lucky you, we love the Florida Keys. All right, so Helen, thank you for sending this in to us. There's been a very good response to the cruise announcement that we made last week. We've been happy to see bookings have already occurred. The special phone number that you're going to get from that Regent link on our website does take you directly to the reservation center, and that's in Omaha, Nebraska, and this is where the two specialists assigned to us at Regent work, and they are Peyton Dixon and Megan Garfield. They both work different schedules. The business hours for the office are Monday through Friday, 8 a.m. to 8 p.m. Eastern, Saturdays and Sundays, 9:30 to 5:30 p.m. Eastern. They are in the office when the show airs live across the country, and I know your stations there in the Florida Keys do air us live on Saturdays, but if you do call and you get someone else, just ask for Megan or Peyton. They know all about this big Let's Go America tour, and just leave them a voicemail if you don't get them, and they will follow up with you. And we'll make sure that they have your information, Helen, but the website again is rssc.com/Carrie, and that will also get you straight to them as well.
1: Yes, rssc.com/Carrie. There you go. All right, our second email of the day is from JC, who listens to us in Oak Brook, Illinois. That's our Chicago affiliate, AM 560 WIND Radio. JC's question is more for RJ, but since he's already left the studio for the day, we're going to answer it. My wife and I have a second home in Lake Hamilton, Arkansas, where we spend the winter. It's not too bad of a trip down mostly I-57, but Tanya doesn't want to do the 11-hour trip in the car anymore. I missed the name of that car shipping company RJ talked about. Can you put me in touch with them? JC, I wasn't sure where in Arkansas Lake Hamilton is. I now see it's basically the Hot Springs, Arkansas area, less than an hour west of Little Rock. The company is Reliable Carriers that he talked about. 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Now, they transport vehicles in large, enclosed, orange trucks. Can't miss them. Not the open carriers that you'll see out there. They are the largest in North America, and they'll move just one vehicle if that's what you need, or they can do up to 1,000. So email number three, Mary, we're going to move right along, is from Katrina, who listens in Happy Valley, Oregon. Love the name of that town. That's our affiliate, AM 1640 KPAM Radio. Katrina writes, I was concerned when I went to hear your show and the local station was gone, and wanted to notify you that they moved from AM 860 to AM 1640. Not sure if you can do some promotion on this to get the word out to others. Since I'm sending in this message, I also want to say your show is the best program on The Answer. I always laugh when Robert says the best weekend show in America because you really are. Double exclamation point. I love that on here. Actually, triple. Will you ever do a Let's Go America tour here in Portland at some point?
2: Ooh, a couple of questions. All right, Katrina. Well, hello and welcome.
1: Love
2: and
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2: yeah, that's great. 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We're very glad that you found us and continue to listen on the new dial position. 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
1: going to find a more diverse program on radio. We know the business folks inside and out. And as I often tell our sponsors when we're engaging with them, you know, Mary and I don't do this program because we have to. We do it because we want to. And when you do what you love, well, success seems to follow. Portland, yeah, that's possible. It's certainly, Katrina, you know, if you know somebody that wants to bring us up there, we're already looking into 2028 or 2029, so let us know. Email number four today is from Marlene, who listens in Prescott, Arizona. That's our affiliates AM 1490 and FM 103.5 KYCA Radio. Marlene, I think she's looking to become a show producer, and because she writes into us, I recently found your show on my local station here, and I'm enjoying it a lot. I particularly like the museum gallery segment and have a suggestion to highlight. Please check out the Charlotte Hall Museum here in Prescott. Its history dates back to almost 1925, and we all think it's pretty special.
2: Marlene, you'd make a good producer. I looked into the Charlotte Hall Museum. I see it was a gubernatorial mansion museum previously until taking the name of Charlotte M. Hall, a rather well-known poet, politician, and historian, and the first woman to hold a salaried office in Arizona. Marlene, it looks like a really interesting museum. We also like that they're doing their part to celebrate America's 250 this year, and from all the festivals, live music, and cultural events that it looks like happened there, I'm sure you're sharing it with us and us talking about it now on air. Hopefully it's going to increase their visitation. Thank you, Marlene.
1: 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Ellen, JC, Katrina, and Marlene, thank you for today's email. 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
3: This hour from Town Hall, I'm Ron Taylor. Former FBI Director James Comey says he'll fight a Justice Department indictment.
4: Comey appeared in federal court in Virginia this past week, turning himself in on two charges, including threatening the life of the president and transmitting threats across state lines. The DOJ charges stem from a photo of seashells he posted online last year. The former FBI director did not speak during his brief court appearance, but has said he is innocent. His attorney, Patrick Fitzgerald, said he would argue that the case is a vindictive prosecution, meaning it was brought to punish Comey for exercising his legal rights. Greg Clugston, Washington.
3: The U.S. is adding pressure in the standoff with Iran over the Strait of Hormuz.
5: The United States is warning shipping companies that they could face sanctions if they pay Iran to safely pass through the Strait of Hormuz, where about a fifth of the world's trade in oil and natural gas typically passes. The U.S. Office of Foreign Assets controls as those payments to Iran could include transfers in digital assets, offsets, or informal swaps. Iran effectively closed the strait by threatening and attacking ships after the U.S. and Israel launched a war February 28th. The U.S. responded with an April 13th naval blockade of Iranian ports. I'm Donna Warder.
3: President Trump says he is reviewing a new Iranian proposal to end the war, but expressed skepticism it would be acceptable. He mentioned this Saturday before boarding Air Force One. Iran reportedly shared a 14-point proposal via Pakistan. The president rejecting a previous proposal this week, but conversations continue and a three-week ceasefire is holding. Golden Tempo has won the Kentucky Derby at odds of 23-1 to make Sherry DeVoe the first woman to train the winner of the opening leg of the Triple Crown. DeVoe is just the second female trainer to win any Triple Crown after Jenna Natucci won 3 years ago. More at townhall.com.
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1: There are major changes in store for college sports.
2: The Big 12 is the first known conference to strike a private capital deal. The conference apparently now has a 5-year agreement with Redbird Capital Partners, which has been ratified by Big 12 presidents and chancellors. Redbird will provide the conference with a $12.5 million capital infusion and offer up to a $30 million line of credit for each Big 12 school. The partnership is designed to grow revenue for the league at a time when some schools are strapped for cash. Jason Walker reporting.
1: Agriculture Secretary Brooke Rollins this week attributed a multi-million person drop in the number of participants receiving food stamps through SNAP to the tamping down of fraud and an improved economy as well. You'll find breaking news and analysis, plus more stories at townhall.com. I'm Ron Taylor. A surprisingly unanimous Supreme Court decision renders a blow to the targeting of pro-life groups, and as correspondent Ken Lorman reports, the ruling is seen as a major victory for pro-life advocates.
3: The U.S. Supreme Court unanimously ruled that First Choice Women's Resource Center can challenge a New Jersey subpoena demanding private donor information, citing potential violations of First Amendment association rights. The opinion emphasized that compelling disclosure of affiliations could deter free association, marking a significant win for pro-life organizations.
1: Two makers of the widely used abortion pill Mifepristone are asking the Supreme Court to block a lower court's ruling cutting off mail-order access to the drug. Saturday's emergency request comes one day after the Federal Appeals Court ruling on the matter. More on these stories at townhall.com. I'm Ron Taylor.
4: From the Fox 45 Weather Authority team, I'm meteorologist Justin Chambers. Looking at temperatures that will drop into the 40s overnight. A little on the chillier side. Freeze watches out in western Maryland. Into Sunday, we'll wake up with temperatures that will be cool, but highs on Sunday afternoon back to the mid-60s with more sunshine. Even warmer temperatures as we get into Monday and Tuesday of the new work week. From the Fox 45 Weather Authority, I'm meteorologist Justin Chambers for Talk Radio 680 WCBM.
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0: James was diagnosed at 3 months old with neuroblastoma. We went from thinking we had a healthy 3 month old little boy, all of a sudden he had this super serious cancer. It was heartbreaking. He had chemotherapy until he was just under a year old. And at that point, he was in remission.
1: Went that way for a year and then relapsed February of 2023. And here we are 1 year later, finishing up treatment, hopefully.
0: The research is extremely important. 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
3: I'm just giving you the facts. Now, this does not in any way impugn the great work of the guys that were on the ground responding to the threat, but I'm saying that the threat needed to be avoided. And you can argue, and I've heard people arguing, well, there's no way to sweep an entire hotel, and my answer is, tell me why not. It has to be done. And if you go to this lunatic with his manifesto, he's actually mocking how easy it was for him to get these guns in place. And that to me is frustrating. I can tell you, you know, for example, when we go to, the DNC convention or the RNC convention, usually there is an outer perimeter, and then you go through a checkpoint, and then they check your credentials, and then you go through another checkpoint, and that's where you get wanded and go through a magnetometer. Then by the time you get inside, you do it again. And so there are multiple layers of multiple checkpoints. I can tell you, going into the RNC DNC conventions in 2024, I was stopped, had to show ID at least three times, sometimes four, and I had to, you know, take all the stuff out of my pockets, get wanded, go through a mag at least twice, and I was going through the press entrance. In other words, they probably make it a little bit easier. I'm not sure if that should be the case either. Anyway, Nicole Parker is with us, author of the two FBIs, The Bravery and Betrayal I Saw in My Time. Also, Gary Byrne, author of Secrets of the Secret Service, The History and Uncertain Future of the U.S. Secret Service. I don't mean to in any way disparage anybody at the Secret Service. I have great respect for the fact that these guys, all of them, to a fault, the people that I've known and met, are all willing to take a bullet for the president. But I'm telling you, there's something institutionally wrong with what we're doing here. And if we don't fix it, we're going to have a massive catastrophe in this country. Anyway, welcome both of you. Nicole, first off, I think it's important to delineate. This is not an FBI problem. The FBI the FBI Director Cash Patel, he'll be on TV tonight, has said the FBI will offer all the help, aid, support they can. We do have a problem. This comes under the purview of the Department of Homeland Security. We have a new secretary, Mark Wade Mullen. But more importantly, we've also had a funding of the Department of Homeland Security issue. The Secret Service is part of that funding, and they're expected to run out of funds this very week of all weeks, and hopefully that will get resolved. So it really isn't the purview of the FBI. However, they're going to be a big part of the investigative part of this, which we already know pretty much everything I think anyone would ever want to know about this guy.
4: Right. So first of all, I, you know, have such deep respect for the Secret Service. I worked with the Secret Service. I actually worked an event with President Trump when I was in the FBI, worked closely with the Secret Service, and it went off flawlessly. And so I agree with you. I heard your words, Sean, on Saturday night. It was alarming to think, you know, we went through Butler and then obviously the Palm Beach golf incident. Look, it's not impossible to sweep an area or a hotel. Would it be difficult? Yes. Impossible? No. But I think it comes back to the safety and security of the president and his administration and the cabinet. It doesn't matter what it is. It's got to be safe and secure. The ballroom, it just continues to give justification. They need the funding they're not even asking for funding for this. We just need the support of this.
3: It won't cost the taxpayers a dime, not a penny.
4: Exactly. And so I don't understand what the issue is there. But going back to what happened on Saturday, I found it quite alarming, obviously, but on a similar note, my sister recently went to the Easter egg hunt at the White House, on the White House lawn, and the first comment she said to me when she got back to Austin, Texas was, wow, I was surprised that I was never asked for my identification. I didn't have to provide it before I went. She was absolutely flabbergasted. She went through a magnetometer when they, you know, got on site. But that was pretty much it. But I do appreciate and respect that this is a constantly evolving situation, and they are going to improve things. And I have no doubt that in these meetings, they're going to continue to improve things. I obviously was not in the Secret Service, but having worked with them and talked to Secret Service agents, we're in a different environment now. It is a different threat. And we've got to step up the game across the federal government and the FBI, the Secret Service, DHS, because we've got elevated threat levels that we have never seen before. But yet some of our systems are quite antiquated and our protective models are sometimes antiquated. And to step it up to meet the demands and use the technology that we have at our fingertips now, I think that's something that they will absolutely be looking at the protective model. I think even the FBI is going to be looking at things with AI, things that we can do on researching and getting things up to speed so that we can be ready and prepared and not have something like this ever occur again. But Sean, you and I know these people are evil. They have no moral conscience, and this will continue to happen. Evil is not going away. We just have to be on our A game to stop it and to protect Americans, and particularly to protect the President of the United States. But again, this is not just a Secret Service problem. This is a law enforcement problem across the board.
3: Let me go to you, Gary, and let me go back to the three examples we have, and I believe there's one common theme. If you look at Butler, there's no justification for somebody getting within 130 yards, getting on a ladder, getting on top of a roof, setting up and taking a shot at Donald Trump. That tells me that the area was not secure, it wasn't swept properly, and the proper perimeter was not set up, because a good shot could hit a target from 1500 yards away, never mind 130 yards away. So then you look at Trump International. I mean, the holes where the president was coming up to, and if it wasn't for one sharp-eyed Secret Service agent that just happened to catch a glimpse of somebody in the trees, those treed areas are known for where paparazzi stalked Donald Trump and have stalked him for years to get video or pictures. It was never swept, never mind secured. And never mind the perimeter set around. Once it's secured, nobody should be able to go up or down that street without being watched the entire time. In this case, too, the perimeter was set up way too close to the event. They never swept the entire hotel. They didn't secure the area in the hotel. The idea that you have people that would be able to get a room in the hotel and walk down with a gun and then, you know, walk right up to the perimeter 50 yards away from the room where many people could have been slaughtered is insane to me.
5: Yeah, you're 100% right, Sean. And like I said before, it's one of the reasons I wrote Secrets of the Secret Service. What happened on Saturday night, there should have been, and I've been to the, inside the Secret Service, we refer to it as the Hinckley Hotel, because that's where Reagan was almost assassinated. And so the hotel actually built an underground garage so you can bring the president in after the Reagan attempted assassination. The hotel always cooperates with you. When I used to go there and do these events, different events, whatever floor we were on, there was an agent and an officer in every stairwell, at the top and the bottom of every stairwell. And they clearly dropped the ball. And if you also looked at the video where the agent's standing there just before the man charges, typically there'd be four or five metal detectors. Why there wasn't, I don't know. But and after you put up those four or five metal detectors across, you take those big boxes that they come in, and you use them as a barrier. They had nothing to stop anybody from charging. They didn't try to stop anybody from charging until he ran past. And we also still don't know what the ballistics are. Who the UD officer that got hit in the vest, who fired that round?
3: We don't know. I did have one person wonder out loud in the Secret Service privately to me. They were wondering if it might be friendly fire. That would be scary. We don't know if this guy fired that shot. That's the one question we haven't gotten an answer to. All right, quick break, right back. More with Nicole Parker and Gary Byrne on the other side. Then your calls this Monday are next, 800-941-SEAN, our number if you want to be a part of the program. 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
3: All right, many are worried inflation may be making a comeback, and with the war in Iran, well, does that cause higher prices? 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Born on America's darkest day, September 11, 2001, the Tunnel to Towers Foundation, they have been helping America's heroes ever since. Heroes like Fire Lieutenant Michael Wells. Now inspired by the heroism of firefighters on 9/11, Michael felt a calling to pursue his dream of serving his community as a firefighter. Now, he would devote 14 years to his fire department. He would rise to lieutenant. He saved lives. He earned the badge of honor for all of his bravery. But sadly, he lost his battle with occupational cancer. This 25th anniversary of 9/11, Michael's story reminds all of us of the profound impact that day had on America's heroes and their families. Now, Michael leaves behind his loving wife, Katie, their three children, and the Tunnel to Towers Foundation, with your help, was able to honor Michael by paying off the Wells family mortgage. 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Just go to their website, the letter T, the number 2, the letter T.org. The letter T, the number 2, the letter T.org.
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0: right, we continue with Nicole Parker and Gary Byrne examining, you know, yet what is obviously another failure in terms of the lead up. I mean, the agents in the moment are phenomenal, but in terms of the lead up to now the third assassination attempt against President Trump, that things have to change and they can't change fast enough. Let me give you a comparison. It was a couple of trips ago when the Prime Minister of Israel happened to be visiting Donald Trump. I ended up spending 2 hours with the Prime Minister, and I interviewed him, and I just spent a lot of time. Now, before you could even get your car into the hotel area parking lot, there had to be 80 agents that you had to go through, and the entire perimeter of the hotel on the outside was covered, the entire thing. It was an exhaustive search. Open your hood, open your trunk, get out of the car. They swept me there. They used, they wanded me. I had to go through a mag. And then I get inside the hotel and I'm actually met by a representative of the Prime Minister. I go through the same process again, another mag. And then I get to the elevator and I'm stopped by agents at this particular elevator that was in the main lobby. Then I get up to a floor, not the floor. I get up to a floor. Then there's all these guys with, I would imagine, Uzis, but machine guns, you know, staring at me. And then I have to check in and hand over my phone. And then I am escorted by armed people into a stairwell that is packed with guys with Uzis in them, up to a suite where the Prime Minister happened to be. Multiple layers. That didn't happen here. That didn't happen in at Trump International, and it didn't happen in Butler, and they're not securing a large enough perimeter. Now, when I met Musharraf years ago in a New York hotel, he was here for the United Nations to interview him. When I interviewed General El-Sisi of Egypt, the amount of security and the number of guns in my face, it's breathtaking. And that's not happening here.
1: Yeah, so what you're discussing is the security they do for certain foreign dignitaries. And the problem is they're not doing it for our own president. And it goes back to what I've talked about before. They treat their employees like crap. They leave. They have this massive hiring. They're given bonuses to join the uniform division that were three times my starting salary in 1991. Just a bonus to get them to come onto the job. They have destroyed the morale of the Secret Service, and they don't do anything to fix it. Now, I'm not bashing the new director. He got handed a crap sandwich, and he's trying to figure out how to eat it. But there's so many things that need to be fixed inside that agency, and one of them is that they're so overworked, they're exhausted. And every time I say that to somebody who should listen, like a politician or something, they roll their eyes at me because they've never worked a job. Now, Nicole understands this. 12, 14 hours a day. The next day, 20 hours a day. The next day, you're supposed to be off. 3 o'clock in the morning, the phone rings, and you're back at work.
2: Yep.
1: Day in and day out. You can't work people to death, and they do.
0: Well, then that's another problem, and the FBI has the same problem, Nicole, and that is they have a shortage, just like, you know, the FAA. They all have, you know, 1,000, 1,500 agents down. They were handed a Adam Schiff sandwich by the Biden administration.
2: That's exactly right, and I'd like to echo that because, again, speaking to Secret Service agents, their hours are longer than FBI, okay? Working violent crime in the FBI, yeah, I worked the longest hours of anyone in the FBI because we were pretty much working 24/7 because crime never stops in Miami. But the Secret Service agents are expected to be on point, zero-fail mission, around the clock, working these extensively long shifts, Sean. They're spread thin. They're tired. It destroys many of their families' lives. They don't get to see their children. They're on airplanes. They're going all around the world. They're standing at point. You can never, ever make a mistake. And so again, I agree that they have really destroyed morale over at the Secret Service based on my understanding, and people are exhausted and they've just been spread way too thin. And I cannot have this conversation without saying the DEI hires, not just at the Secret Service, but at the FBI and all of the law enforcement agencies that have come into these departments, starting with Obama era, have been catastrophic. Okay, and I, as a woman, will proudly tell you, I was qualified to get my job. But when you put people who are not qualified, you're allowing them to get through programs, get through firearms, get through things that they are not eligible to even get past. The physical fitness failure rate at the FBI, I hear about this all of the time. They can't even pass the what we call the PFT, Sean.
0: Yeah.
2: A very basic physical fitness test. If you're not hiring the brightest and the best, there's going to be problems, but yet they feel this pressure. We've got to increase the hiring because we are so spread thin. So it's-
0: well, I got to tell you, we'll get into this more as time goes on, and I know you're joining us on TV tonight, but this is preventable. And if three instances now don't wake us up, I don't know what will wake us up. Appreciate both of you. Thank you so much for joining us. Nicole Parker and Gary Byrne, 800-941-SEAN is our number if you want to be a part of the program. We'll get to your calls coming up here in mere moments. Hey, you're listening to the best of the Sean Hannity Show. 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
21: Sean's got more behind-the-scenes information, more contacts than anybody, more friends behind the curtain. 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
0: All right, 25 now till the top of the hour, 800-941-SEAN, our number if you want to be a part of the program. Now, I told you about the Supreme Court ruling this morning. This is a big deal. As the Supreme Court decision against racial gerrymandering is probably going to have a huge impact on the 2026 elections, especially in the state of Florida. Anyway, as a consequence of this decision, Republicans in eight states now have a chance to redraw more than a dozen congressional districts, all of which are held by Democrats. Now, Governor Ron DeSantis in my free state of Florida has already said that he plans to redraw these districts, and it could very well result in four more seats that would be safer for Republican candidates. This is going to be a big deal, especially in light of the fact, as I told you, I didn't think what happened in the Commonwealth of Virginia would ever hold constitutional or judicial review or constitutional muster. But anyway, the impact of this is far beyond Congress. Maps for state legislatures and county boards and city councils and other governmental bodies, you know, since the Voting Rights Act was passed in 1965, the Civil Rights Act of 1964, by the way, historically, it was Lyndon B. Johnson that relied on Republicans to get this over the finish line. Because people like Al Gore's father and people like Robert, former Klansman KKK Byrd, and Joe Biden, who once partnered with the former Klansman to stop the integration of public schools, just a little history. It took Republicans to get the 64 Civil Rights Act passed, the Voting Rights Act passed in 65. But anyway, the House of Representatives now will experience the most high-profile impact of today's Supreme Court ruling. And given how closely divided the chamber is, this could have a big impact. What does it mean, especially in the state of Florida? Well, it's too early to determine, but I think in light of what Governor DeSantis has said, this is probably going to be a state that is highly watched by everybody, and I think probably the most impactful. Jim Swartzel is with us. He's in the 19th District, which, you know, would comprise Naples and Bonita Springs, and I assume places like Fort Myers as well, is with us. Sir, welcome back to the program. Glad you're with us. How are you?
1: Hi, thank you, Sean. Yes, District 19 is all of Southwest Florida, from Cape Coral to Naples, Florida, your former home.
0: Yeah, I lived there. I had a place in Southwest Florida for over 20-plus years and love Southwest Florida. I could tell you the best restaurants in Naples on Fifth Avenue, Chops, Regina's. And if you want the best people watching in the history of mankind, go to the Blue Martini, which I'm sure you don't frequent.
1: I do not.
0: No, most normal people would not. Anyway, so what do you think the impact of this is going to be, and what do you think the Tallahassee's impact is going to be on this on top of it?
1: Well, I'm pleased to report that the Florida House and the Florida Senate just passed it. So the redistricting bill is making its way to Governor DeSantis' desk. And I'm really proud of both President Trump and for Governor DeSantis for calling this special session and pushing this. I think the ruby red state of Florida will be properly reflected once this is done.
0: Yeah, I mean, we have a big radio presence there, as you know, on 92.5 Fox News Radio, which does extraordinarily well. And people in the area really love news, talk, information, et cetera. And I think that the people in Southwest Florida are definitely going to pay attention to this, and I think it could be more impactful than people have any idea about. What do you think?
1: Well, that's why I started 92.5 Fox News, and, you know, I'm proud to be one of your first affiliates in the country, and I remember when you when you did some of your shows live from our studios in Fort Myers.
0: I do, and I still remember DeVoe Cadillac. I think I had more Cadillac Escalades than anybody in the history of buying Cadillacs, because I bought one after another, after another, after another, after another. And they're great people down at DeVoe, and I know they're a big advertiser of yours. Let's talk about, I mean, the beauty, it's so interesting, because Florida, to me, is kind of bifurcated. You have, in Southwest Florida, you have more people from the Midwest. In Southeast Florida, you tend to have more people from the Northeast. There's way too many former New Yorkers and people from New Jersey in Southeast Florida. There's a big difference.
1: There is, yeah. We have a lot more of people that are leaving the sanctuary cities of Chicago and Minneapolis and so forth, and coming to Southwest Florida. And we're happy to have those strong Republicans that are distraught with their former hometowns here.
0: You know, the only thing I say to people, and I don't care if you come from the Midwest, and by the Midwest, I mean Ohio and Indiana and even Illinois, you have people, you know, that are moving to Southwest Florida, or people that are from the Northeast that move to Southeast Florida. You know, the only thing I have to say is there should be one mandatory requirement. Don't bring your dumb liberal policies with you and ruin Florida the way you ruined the state you left.
1: No, since COVID, we've added over 1.5 million Republican registered voters. So it's, the state's now ruby red and getting stronger every single day.
0: Now, have you gotten the support of the governor, or where do you stand with that?
1: Well, the governor is not weighing in on this race. What I'm doing is I'm supporting Byron Donalds and his race to be our next governor. He will be our next governor. And
0: he's going to win this race hands down. I haven't even paid that much attention to it because it's like a no-brainer.
1: Yep, and we need a strong, local, rock-solid conservative like myself to support President Trump like Byron did, 100%.
0: Yeah, there's no doubt. Do you worry at all about where we are at this moment? Now, I'm making the argument that the issues that will impact us in November have not even happened yet. In other words, if the war with Iran winds down, if we have enough runway time for the president's, he's laid an economic foundation for the country, We're talking about trillions of dollars of manufacturing investment, the largest tax cuts in history, energy dominance, all of these things combined. Once the war with Iran has had the time to wind down a little bit, I expect all of those policies now will begin to kick in, and I think people will see a significant increase in economic growth in the country, although they're feeling it already. I mean, the average American, I think, is getting $3,500 more in their refund check than they were getting prior to the One Big Beautiful Bill.
1: I agree, and even further so, what this Iran war has done is it's created a fracture in the Middle East. We're seeing the alliance that used to all be together, where you had all the Muslim countries from Iran to Saudi Arabia, they all kind of protected each other. And so that relationship has been fractured. They no longer support Iran. And just today, the UAE dropped out of OPEC and OPEC Plus, meaning if that cartel falls apart in this process, it could have a wonderful impact on fuel prices plummeting.
0: You know, it's amazing that people live in these other states and they have no idea how good they have it in Florida. It is such a distinct difference. The infrastructure is better. You don't have a state income tax. You have very low gas taxes. Property taxes now are going to be dealt with. Where do you stand with the governor's idea of rolling back property taxes to pre-COVID levels, or maybe even more, maybe even eliminating them?
1: Well, there's so many proposals on the table. We have to get one of the proposals through so that we can get it. I mean, there's 10 or 12 different proposals of how to address property taxes, but it is an important issue in the state of Florida. And that's why we call it the free state of Florida. So we try to lower our taxes and we try to keep term limits and we try to do all these things to help make it what our federal government should be.
0: No doubt about it. We do appreciate your time, Jim Schwartzel. Thanks for running one of the best radio stations in the country, 92.5 Fox News Radio, and letting me be a part of it. We do appreciate you more than you know.
1: Thank you so much, Sean.
0: All right, 800-941-SEAN. Our number, if you want to be a part of the program today. Now, we have other issues we're going to get to. In a stunning new generic ballot poll, it shows Republicans now tied with Democrats. And again, the Supreme Court decision will play into this for this year's midterm elections. Here's a headline you won't be seeing in the New York Times. Quote, midterm shocker, GOP tied with Democrats in latest stunning House poll. Now, this new survey from Harvard Center for American Political Studies and Harris found that Republicans and Democrats are tied in the generic congressional ballot roughly 6 months out of November's midterm elections. And I keep reminding you, really, all of you listening to this program have one thing to commit yourself to this year. That come hell or high water, you're going to commit in your mind, your heart, and your soul that you are going to go out and you are going to vote in this election year. And you're going to view this as the most important midterm in your lifetime. We know what Democrats want to do. They already have a plan, and they've already stated it publicly, that there is a plan to impeach Donald Trump on day one in the House of Representatives if, in fact, they get power. If, in fact, they ever got the House, the Senate, and the White House, James Carville has said the quiet part out loud, and that is that they will make D.C. a state, Puerto Rico a state, and they'll pack the U.S. Supreme Court. And I can promise you this, if you think weaponization during the Biden years was bad during, you know, the years leading up to Donald Trump being president was bad, it's going to be that on steroids and human growth hormone. So, you know, we'll see what happens. By the way, I don't know if you noticed this, Linda. I'm sure you'll find this very interesting. The North Carolina Board of Elections identified 34,000 dead people on the state's voter rolls following a comprehensive data comparison with a federal database. 34,000 dead people. Anyway, they submitted 7.3 million voter records to the federal systematic alien verification entitlements database, and that's what they found. I mean, this goes to the heart. Why don't Democrats want voter integrity? Why did they not want the SAVE Act? Why don't they want proof of citizenship? Why don't they want voter ID? Why don't they want signature verification? Why don't they want chain of custody controls for people that send in mail-in ballots? Why don't they want updated voter rolls? Why don't they want partisan observers in every precinct in the country as people vote all day? Why don't they want paper ballots? Why do they want widespread early voting? I mean, you don't even know what the issues might be if you're voting a month before the election. They don't want it because that in their minds, they think that will give them the greatest opportunity to cheat. It's that simple. The agricultural secretary, Brooke Rollins, identified 14,000 food stamp recipients who are driving luxury cars. Linda, you're going to love this. Now, I've never wanted a Bentley. Do you like Bentleys? I don't like Bentleys. I think it's too pretentious.
2: 100%.
0: Okay, so what they found, 14,000 individuals that have SNAP benefits driving, well, three of them were found driving Bentleys, three had Ferraris, 11 had Lamborghinis, 59 had Maseratis, 141 had a Porsche, 244 Alfa Romeos, 306 Land Rovers, and 2,098 Teslas. And that's just in one state. You can't make this up.
2: And I bet they all work very hard in the existing hospice centers that are currently located in burrito stands and in Ilhan Omar's restaurant.
0: Mm-hmm. Is that what you really believe?
2: Mm-hmm. I sure do.
0: By the way, London's real estate market. Did you see me with Piers Morgan last night by any chance?
2: I did.
0: What did you think?
2: I think that you and he have a very interesting, almost brotherly, you know.
0: I like, I'm not hiding.
2: My truck is bigger than your truck. You guys are friendly, but you go at it.
0: Well, I mean, I did call him out on Neville Chamberlain Starmer. I think the fact, and he did acknowledge that I was right.
2: I don't think anybody likes Starmer. I don't think Starmer's family likes Starmer. He's awful.
0: What does Macron's family like Macron?
2: Oh my God. Macron doesn't like Macron.
0: I don't think the crone, we are watching the death of a continent before our very eyes. And I'll be honest, my hope and optimism doesn't exist that they could actually step up and solve the major issues that they have.
2: Well, look at everybody who showed up in our own Congress yesterday. They showed up to see the king, but they won't show up to pass the SAVE Act. It's funny how they can make time for one thing and not the other.
0: Yeah, by the way, why were Democrats so giddy to see a king? I thought there were no king's people.
2: Exactly.
0: Exactly. What's our favorite pasta sauce?
2: Silver Palette pasta sauce. I bet you Chucky never had that before.
0: Silver Palette pasta sauce and greenberry cereal. And you're going to love the taste and it's healthier for you.
14: America with the absolute truth.
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10: We're the hosts of Ridiculous Crime. 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

0: Hey, don't forget, catch the best of the Sean Hannity Show every weekend right here on this station. 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
4: Use this hour from Town Hall. I'm Ron Taylor. House Speaker Mike Johnson is calling this week's 6-3 Supreme Court decision a game changer for this year's midterms. The High Court ended and ruled that congressional districts mapped on the basis of race are unconstitutional. On the Salem News program this week on Capitol Hill with Tony Perkins, the Louisiana Republican predicts far-reaching impact on 2026 voting.
5: We're going to get a new map in Louisiana. I think a number of the states in the South may get the same treatment because their maps are also drawn on an unconstitutional basis at this point. The more people recognize that, the greater the chance is we get maps that accurately reflect the populations of those states. I think in the end of this, the Republican Party will gain a number of seats, and that will be helpful to the House.
4: Spirit Airlines declares bankruptcy, causing a ripple in U.S. air travel.
6: Spirit's failure could boost fares at a time when ticket prices are already elevated due to higher jet fuel costs from the Iran war. President Donald Trump suggested Friday that if the airline took a federal bailout, the government would be able to sell the airline for profit once oil prices came down.
4: Correspondent Bernie Bennett. The Iran war has much of the world focused on the fragile supply lines for Middle East oil. Interior Secretary Doug Burgum says the Trump administration is ramping up oil production in Alaska.
7: We're talking about something that is literally named the National Petroleum Reserve that Biden had shut down, now open up again. And we had over a dozen companies competing up there, record revenue coming in that supports the state, the tribe, the federal government, record amount of interest from companies that want to develop there. And we've got the infrastructure on the oil side to support them immediately.
4: Burgum was interviewed on the Salem Radio Network. President Trump says he is reviewing a new Iranian proposal to end the war, but expressed skepticism it would be acceptable. He mentioned this Saturday before boarding Air Force One. You'll find news and analysis at townhall.com. I'm Ron Taylor.
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0: Pickleball Club in Amarillo says they were members who were flying to a tournament. Authorities say the crash happened late Thursday in Wimberley, about 40 miles from Austin. Weather was cloudy at the time. A pilot and four passengers were on the Cessna. The plane's history shows it took off from Amarillo and was headed to New Braunfels National Airport. John Scott reporting.
1: President Trump says the U.S. is going to significantly reduce its troop presence in Germany, escalating a dispute with Germany's leader, Friedrich Merz, as he seeks to scale back America's commitment to European security. The Pentagon had initially announced it would pull some 5,000 troops out of Germany in the process. You'll find breaking news and analysis and more on these stories at townhall.com. As the September 11th 25th year mark approaches, the nonprofit group Tunnel to Towers is taking a piece of the World Trade Center steel across America.
2: The CEO of Tunnel to Towers, Frank Siller, says this tour is all about educating the next generation and those 25 and under who were not alive during the terrorist attack. The 16,000-pound steel beam from the South Tower of the World Trade Center will be driven on a truck across the country from New York City with stops at American landmarks, including Mount Rushmore in South Dakota, the Space Center in Houston, and the Flight 93 Memorial in Shanksville, Pennsylvania. Laura Winters reporting.
1: A popular soft drink is changing its name for the country's 250th birthday. In celebration of America's birthday, Mountain Dew is releasing limited edition 12-ounce and 20-ounce bottles under the name American Dew. Available through the summer, it celebrates Mountain Dew's 78th anniversary. More on these stories at townhall.com.
3: From the Fox 45 Weather Authority team, I'm meteorologist Justin Chambers. Looking at temperatures that will drop into the 40s overnight. A little on the chillier side. Freeze watches out in western Maryland. Into Sunday, we'll wake up with temperatures that will be cool, but highs on Sunday afternoon back to the mid-60s with more sunshine. Even warmer temperatures as we get into Monday and Tuesday of the new work week. From the Fox 45 Weather Authority, I'm meteorologist Justin Chambers for Talk Radio 680 WCBM.
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9: All right.
8: All right, let's go to The View.
9: All right.
8: Listen okay. Listen to what Sonny has to say, all right?
9: Yeah, okay.
8: Sonny. Ever since I saw this audio cut yesterday, I can't get that song out of my mind, and it's driving me crazy. All right, here we go. All right?
9: All right.
8: All right.
10: Yeah. You know, I just read that this war is estimated to have already cost us $50 billion. $50 billion, which is more money than this country has spent since World War II.
9: I'm sorry, what? It's more money?
11: Yes, more money than this
9: More money than this country has spent since World War II.
11: Oh my God.
9: Is it?
8: Ignorance really is bliss.
9: Wow. 50 billion, huh?
11: Yeah, 50 billion is since
9: World War. So we haven't even reached the trillions yet?
11: No.
9: I was mistaken, I guess.
11: We haven't reached the hundreds of billions yet.
9: I guess I was mistaken. Did we, all of us who are concerned about the national debt, just inadvertently put in too many zeros, Gary?
11: This blows my, you know, You remember it goes back, what, 15 years ago?
9: Yeah.
11: Where I was swimming in my pool and I said, let's simplify it. Let's simplify, you know, the situation that we're in. Maybe me taking eight zeros off of everything in order to simplify it. Because what I said was, and again, I don't have the figures right here. I was always looking for a way to simplify and within 30 seconds, give people an idea of where we are with the

0: budget.
1: Yeah.
0: You know, and I would say, right now we have a, it would be like somebody who makes roughly, because I haven't looked at the numbers here in the last 6 months, that makes $45,000 to $50,000 a year is going to spend $74,000 next year.
1: Mm-hmm.
0: All right, yeah. That person has roughly $370,000 in credit card debt on a $45,000 to $50,000 job. Right. Adjusted gross income, I guess I would say on that one. Adjusted gross income.
1: Yeah. Okay.
0: It would be, and they have obligations over the next 10 years of $1 to $2 million.
1: Yeah.
0: And so we did that to simplify it, to show that if anybody was in that situation, you'd file bankruptcy right now. You're done. You can't, there's no way you can handle that kind of,
1: right.
0: of debt. But when she said 50 billion, I'm like, oh, maybe me taking the 8 zeros off was actually accurate, because we have spent less than $50 billion as a country since World War II.
2: Look, Elon Musk spent more for Twitter.
0: Exactly.
2: So all of our problems are solved.
0: Right.
2: Maybe Obama was right. The national debt isn't a problem. Because we were wrong on the numbers all along, according to Sonny on The View.
0: Just
2: can you imagine going into a serious conversation with real political wonks? You know, you're on a panel or something and go, well, no, I just heard today that, no, it's much less. Well, what? What was your source? Sonny on The View.
0: What? But wait a minute.
2: Yeah. Huh?
0: That's as good as the New York Times.
2: Sure.
0: That's as good as the Washington Post.
2: Why not? Why not? I mean, The View airs every day. ABC keeps it on the air for a reason. We don't know what reason. I mean, they're getting viewers, apparently. Or is it a Colbert thing? Have they been losing money, too? I mean, I know Colbert's CBS, but... Man, I just would love to get in and look at
0: the books. No, that's a great point. If Colbert is exiting stage left and he's losing what?
2: He was losing 40 million a year.
0: Was it 20 to 40 million, something like
2: that?
0: Yeah,
2: 20 to 40 million a year.
0: Yeah. How
2: do you stay on the air that long?
0: How do you lose?
2: As a late night show. Yeah. By the way, there's nothing good on the air late night. Our boss tells us before the show every day.
0: Well, you know what I found interesting was the fact that they're like, well, they're just putting on some type of comedy show. No, they're not.
2: No.
0: What they're doing is, they're basically, it's, Byron Allen's company, right?
2: Yeah.
0: What a success. Man, what a success story he is.
2: Oh man, you could just take that and set it aside. The Byron Allen story is unbelievable.
0: You know,
2: he's achieved unbelievable things because of his persistence.
0: But it's actually paid programming.
2: Yeah, it is. He's buying that time from them.
0: Right.
2: And they've talked about that. They did say that there is a plan after, his deal is up. They're working on something, to replace whatever, you know, his shows that are going to be on.
0: I don't buy it.
2: What? You don't buy that they're going to replace it?
0: No, I don't buy that they have a plan for after his deal is done.
2: Oh, yeah, that they have a plan.
0: Yeah. I think it's just a way to save face because.
2: Yeah.
0: That's
2: a good point.
0: Because if you're doing it now, you believe it's throwaway. You believe that time period is throwaway.
2: Well, if you're doing it and it's not like this happened overnight. It's not like Colbert came in and said, I'm done at the end of this season.
0: Right.
2: And you're just learning this. They've known this for a while. And so that's a very good point that if you're in because we always take it down to the meetings, right? I mean, the meetings in accounting, who's looking at the ledger at CBS going, oh, we got up to a $40 million deficit every year that is the Colbert show, used to be Letterman's show. I don't know. I would love to go back and compare the books back in Letterman's day at CBS and see what they were like. I don't know. But then to say, okay, we've got, because think about it. You could come in with another comedian are they creating some kind of buffer? Because if you come in with another comedian, I think late night television, that type of late night television talk show is limited. It's the one area where I agree with Jimmy Kimmel, where he said, yeah, it's dying because people just do different things late night. It's not the same thing it used to be when mom and dad would, you know, basically close down shop for the night. And then before they go to sleep, turn on Carson or whatever. It's a very different dynamic and they have many other choices. And that's true. I think it is. I just think it's a kind of a dying type of program.
0: But I go back to the late 70s, early 80s. You know, again, I was paying attention to Carson, but when you think about when Letterman, you know, it was Letterman and Carson, and there was a big debate, you know, the young kids watch Letterman, and and I remember watching Letterman, and it was actually we only had three or four TVs. Well, I mean, cable existed at that time.
2: Yeah,
0: but the fact is,
2: it didn't really have much programming. Cable didn't have the same kind of program it has today. And also there wasn't streaming.
0: Yeah, a lot of movies.
2: Yeah, you know, a lot of movies. There wasn't streaming.
0: Right.
2: A lot of infomercials or
0: comedy specials.
2: And reruns and, you know.
0: Not cable. Well, cable, a lot of times, I mean, I remember thinking, you know, you had MTV that was relatively new. You had, I mean, there were things out there, but still, it was extremely entertaining. You know, the one, what is it? Antenna TV runs Carson.
2: Right, yeah.
0: You know, and it's hilarious because I'll wake up at 10 o'clock and I'll flick it on and I won't keep it on long, but I'll have it on just for a few minutes because of the memories it brings back. And then I sit there and say, all right, what year was this?
2: Yeah.
0: And I have to go and research it on my phone. Okay. He's got this guest. You know what? It's like, wow. And then some of the jokes are just corny. I mean, they're not precise like you see a lot of stand-up comics, but it's still hilarious because I didn't view it as a Johnny Carson the
2: stand-up special,
0: the comedian.
2: Right.
0: I viewed it as him getting together with Ed and the band and just sort of hanging out with people who came in.
2: Right.
0: And
2: right.
0: when I think about it, because of his style. And you think about, you know, that, remember the Morton Downey Jr.'s came in and that kind of show, whatever.
2: Mm-hmm.
0: But I've always, the more I watch it, I'm like, wow, it's sort of like a sit down almost podcast where you just hang out with the people.
2: It really was because it was almost like not everybody was in Johnny's circle. You know, he had his own version of the Rat Pack, you know, but a lot of them were. There was a common thread, you know, so you would have, Dangerfield would come on and, you know, whether he was in Johnny's circle or not, it kind of seemed like he was. Buddy Hackett, these types of people, Rickles, Don Rickles, you know, these people were part of a group, in the same era of Hollywood and were also very good friends. And so that kind of, you know, built that. It was almost hanging out with him. So that's a good way to put it. It was almost like a podcast.
0: Yeah. And when I look at it, you know, I look back at it, the jokes weren't that great.
2: Right.
0: And you had somebody like, you know, the shtick of a Don Rickles or Ronnie Dangerfield was the same.
2: Yeah.
0: But it was hilarious. Yeah.
2: But it was hilarious.
0: Because when
2: they'd go to the couch, it was even better.
0: Right. Because of their personalities out there. You look at what it's become, you know, you see Kimmel, he's not happy.
2: No.
0: It's not like, you know, he's got a grin on his face and it's like, okay, we're going to have fun tonight. You know, it's like, I need to make political points and I need to make political points.
2: I need to tell you what I'm angry about.
0: Right. And the same with Colbert.
2: Yeah.
0: I just don't view that. You know, it's the same thing that you view you say that you're a entertainer, yet you're a political activist.
2: Right.
0: And I look, and that's what the brand, people don't buy the brand. And I've said this about, you know, the network news for the longest time. And whether it's, you know, any of the journalists, any of the political activists out there that claim that they're journalists. And I've said the first problem that people don't understand is the fact that the brand that they're selling immediately, you know, is false.
2: Yeah. Yeah.
0: When they say we're fair journalists, nobody's buying it.
2: No.
0: They don't buy it.
2: No.
0: So the brand you're selling right at that point Forget about the substance or whether people like your personality or whether your story is, the actual story is biased. Once you've done it for a number of years and you keep insisting, you know, like with the Washington Correspondents' Dinner coming up this week and Dan Rather, we're about journalism. Shut the hell up. No, you're not. You're political not activists.
2: Exactly.
0: You know, and they're putting this whole fake, and the public has recognized that.
2: Yeah.
0: A significant
2: yeah.
0: portion of the public has recognized you're not journalists. Stop pretending that you are.
2: Yeah.
0: So the brand, right when you turn it on, the brand is false.
2: Yeah, it is. Well, it's like you've hired a clown for your kid's birthday party, and instead of juggling and making animal balloons, they just show up and complain. Which I would probably find pretty funny, but the kids wouldn't. You know, it's the whole purpose okay. of it is totally sideways.
0: Okay, you've got me now thinking of the Seinfeld with John Favreau as the, yeah. as he goes, Bozo? Who's Bozo?
2: Yeah.
0: I never heard of Bozo. You never heard of Bozo the Klein? The clown?
2: Yeah.
0: You gotta get yourself out of the 60s. I think that's one of, Favreau's first,
2: yeah,
0: appearances.
2: Right.
0: You know,
2: yeah,
0: as the clown, that was hilarious.
2: Yeah.
0: But that's the first thing I thought of. You know,
2: yeah.
0: he wasn't a good clown to be around.
2: Yeah, right.
0: And
2: yeah.
0: and so I mean, it was, you know, he did the brand wasn't a clown brand, and so and I've always viewed that you can do a lot of different things if you're honest with the public. If you say, here's what I am.
2: Yeah.
0: And for some reason, you know, whether it was, you know, you can look at Dan Rather. You can even look at Walter Cronkite, because Walter Cronkite admitted later
2: yeah.
0: on, yeah, we were biased. We were just biased in a more subtle way.
2: Yeah.
0: But if they just came out and said, look, we're political activists.
2: Right.
0: I'm here
2: right.
0: because
2: right.
0: of this. I'm not going to be fair.
2: Yeah. Yeah.
0: You know,
2: yeah.
0: I'm going to give you my opinion on it. At least you're being honest. At least you're owning
2: yes.
0: it. And
2: yes.
0: there is something that people will say, okay, this person's owning it. I'll listen for a while. If I disagree with it, but they're being honest with me about where they stand. They're not lying to me right up front.
2: Right. To take my clown analogy further, Damon Wayans, Homie the Clown, in Living Color. You know what I mean? Imagine in a serious tone that actually happened in your life, because that was the funny
0: oh
2: in Homie the Clown, is that you've hired a clown. He comes out and he's, Homie, don't play that.
0: Homie, don't play that. Oh man,
2: gosh, just, it was brilliant. But that's
0: what a brilliant comedic family.
2: Well,
0: you think
2: the whole thing.
0: Man,
2: if you think just the one show put that on display and it was underappreciated for the time and over the years, that appreciation for the comedic brilliance in that family and people like that they hired, like Jim Carrey. Jim Carrey. I think a lot of the shtick kind of went, you know, on maybe some of it a little too long, but being able to pull certain characters off, Jim Carrey actually did a very good job. He did mm-hmm. a very good job on that show, but the Wayans, my gosh,
0: yeah.
2: the talent just never ends. And it's generational. It's in the blood. They apparently can't get away from it.
0: But it,
2: I love
0: it. So when you look at it, I mean, and it all fits in. We're not starting, when we started this whole thing, we weren't talking about the White House Correspondents' Dinner, but we never got to that yet this week.
2: Oh, yeah.
0: But with
2: yeah.
0: that whole thing, that we're about freedom on the, shut up. No, you're not.
2: Shut up. It's
0: you're political,
2: nobody believes
0: you're,
2: that for a
0: right,
2: second.
0: You're and that's one of the problems. When
2: yeah,
0: you, when
2: yeah.
0: you, when you look at these shows is the fact that you're lying about what you're selling up front.
2: Yeah. I have to believe a lot of these activists in newsrooms are very afraid of the fact that people are their own fact checkers now, of what Elon Musk said. You are the media, that people have their ability. We've been saying it for years, too, in a different way. You have your ability to do your own fact checking. You don't need Glenn Kessler at the Washington Post. You don't need anything, just the will to find the facts.
0: Well, as I said yesterday, when you were out, that you think of the Southern, and we'll get to this, Southern Poverty Law Center. And I mentioned the ACLU. If you've seen those long ads are running during the day.
2: Yeah.
0: They're not being honest with you.
2: Right. Right.
0: You know, they're telling you in a broad general thing, we're for voters' rights. We're for women's rights. And when you break it down, actually what they're for, if you said what they were for, the public would reject donating the $19 a month.
2: Exactly. By the way, I was out yesterday because, As God is my witness, I thought Earth Day was a company holiday. So I apologize for that.
0: But as I said, they've become what the fact checkers were.
2: Yeah.
0: The left sits there. And so we have the fact checkers. We have the anti-hate groups where they become the opposite of what they're supposed to be.
2: Yep.
0: We are Red Eye Radio.
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0: Beer Run Night Radio. He is Eric Carley, and I'm Gary McNamara. Look, not surprised that the judge in Virginia called the gerrymandering in Virginia and the vote unconstitutional. He did it on the process. But as I said yesterday, the one thing that nobody seems to be talking about is the history of how courts have looked at gerrymandering. Mm. And you look at what they did, you know, taking basically a state that was 6-5 and making it 10-1.
1: Yeah, right.
0: That, you know, that just wouldn't pass muster.
1: Right.
0: And, you know, with any court.
1: Right.
0: Yeah. Previous to New York attempting to do it back in 2022
1: mm-hmm.
0: or 2024. I think they did 2022 and 2024 when New York first did it. Because it wasn't Texas that started. It was New York that started it.
1: Right.

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1: And he's Eric Harley, and I'm Gary McNamara.
2: Well, this headline scares the hell out of me.
3: Yeah, what's that?
2: Flesh-eating bacteria found in Long Island waters leaves victims with a 20% chance of dying in 48 hours.
3: Here we go. Here we go. Yeah. Often coming from freshwater sources. If you look at the stories over the years, you see it.
2: This is in ponds, not in the ocean.
3: Yeah, right. So, yeah. So these freshwater sources, the bacteria that can grow, and man, it makes you not want to swim anywhere except a pool.
2: Okay, first detected in Long Island Sound, so it was in.
3: It was.
2: And also in the Gulf. Yeah, they discovered.
3: Well, the Long Island Sound may have a brackish water, may have in some cases some freshwater mix, maybe.
2: Yeah.
3: So.
2: Originating in the Gulf.
3: Yeah. Which also has brackish water. Yeah.
2: Right.
3: Yeah.
2: Yeah. So.
3: Yeah.
2: The Long Island Sound when three people died from the infections, back then. The nitrogen runoff from Suffolk County's roughly 360,000 aging cesspools and septic systems are leaching directly into the region's waterways.
3: Oh, good.
2: Wow.
3: That's this kind of report, and then coupled with when it starts to become beach season, which we're almost here, then it's basically the bacteria that's found. And you can actually go now to a place, to a website, and it will tell you the latest reports on levels of bacteria found in the water. And most of it is from human waste. Yeah.
2: Well.
3: Yeah.
2: You know something? I never really understood until I owned my own pool.
3: Mm-hmm. And you don't even have children.
2: No, but about the chemistry in it. When you actually start paying attention, going, all right, well, man, look at all the stuff I got to pay attention to. Now I have a saltwater pool, the saltwater content, the mm-hmm. the pH, mm-hmm. the alkalinity, the pH,
3: mm-hmm.
2: And just all this different stuff, the chlorine levels, the good chlorine, the bad chlorine, and understanding all this. And it's like, time to use the oxidizer because you've got the bad chlorine, mm-hmm. which is the dead remaining stuff that the chlorine has killed. And you realize, to get water clear like this is a rare thing. When you see it, for example, occasionally in oceans and stuff like that, the beautiful waters.
3: Yeah. Natural springs and things like that.
2: Natural springs or huge oceans, whatever. Right. But when you start getting to things like ponds, you realize that the,
3: stagnant water. Yeah. It's not moving much. It doesn't really have any flow. There's not, there's not a river that pours into it and pours out of it. Sometimes there is, but there's not that current that keeps going to keep that water basically refreshed.
2: I think twice a year I get the postcard, from the city.
3: Yeah.
2: You cannot have a green pool.
3: Yeah.
2: it's like.
3: Oh no, most cities, yeah, or HOAs, but it is, cause there's that, then it just becomes a mosquito haven.
2: Oh yeah, that's the one thing, especially with West Nile, and, we get that every year. Never been sprayed around where I live though, never sprayed since I've been there 20 years. It's mm-hmm. always north of me where they have the traps out everywhere and
3: mm-hmm.
2: they test the mosquitoes for West Nile virus and, boom.
3: Yeah.
2: But, I try to stay away from mosquitoes. I try to stay away from fresh bodies of water. I like the huge chemistry set that I have in my backyard that I may die of chlorine poisoning, but those bacteria are not going to get me.
3: Several years ago, my neighborhood was essentially ground zero here in North Texas.
2: For West Nile. Wow.
3: So I sold our jet skis to a neighbor who has still has, but they were younger then. I think 7 kids. So you need something to do. He wanted those jet skis because it was a good deal, and also he needed something to do. And he had been recovering for 2 years and said, I just felt so bad I haven't been able to do anything with my kids. You know, I've just been basically bedridden. And it was, you know, it was very serious. All of it from mosquitoes.
2: Well, it's the other, you know, Lyme disease, you know, the oh, deer yeah. ticks and everything else. The thing is, when I was younger, never worried about it. Yeah. Now that you get older, it's like,
4: okay, I'm going to go hiking. There's mosquitoes out there, you know, there's, what about deer ticks?
2: It's like things I never thought about. It's like, cause if I get it now at this age, how might it affect me?
3: I had a friend who eventually passed away from complications of Lyme disease.
4: Wow.
3: She got it
4: yeah.
3: and got it really bad. I saw the actor Sam Rockwell in an interview recently on YouTube with GQ, and he was talking about they were going through all those movies that he's done. And he says, oh, that was a tough one because as we started filming, I came down with Lyme disease. And he said it on like matter-of-factly, and I'm like, dude, that's a serious... He said, yeah, I got bit by a bug, and then, you know, I was in the hospital for a while. And I was... And he didn't... expand on it anymore, but it's a very serious thing, you know. And in Texas, we have plenty of insects. I mean, they're just, I mean, the mosquitoes are everywhere all the time. And the thing is, you can spray, there's stuff that you can spray on your lawn and whatever. It only lasts as long as until the next rainstorm or the next watering cycle. You know what I mean? So it really doesn't, it's not going to, I mean, they're everywhere. Because you might be spraying, but your neighbor might not spray.
4: Yeah.
3: You might take care of standing water. Your neighbor doesn't take care of standing water. I shouldn't speak. I have 4 rain barrels. But, you know, we stay on top of those, though. But well, that's something you have to do.
2: It's like, I always look forward, and people say, do you really? I always look forward to the summer nights after the sun goes down in the middle of August where it's still 100 degrees, because at that point in the summer, if it hasn't rained,
3: yeah,
2: you have few bugs.
3: Yeah, the moisture is kind of gone,
2: Except if I turn the lights on in my pool. That's the interesting thing. I've got the light in my pool.
3: Mm-hmm.
2: Never have it on during the summer, ever.
3: Right. Yeah.
2: Because it attracts bugs like you can't believe.
3: Oh, crazy.
2: You know, especially around the June bugs.
3: June bugs just decide to have a swimming party.
2: And so people said, well, when do you have it on? I said, I actually put it on around Christmas time. I open up the back shades and, you know, I have it a multicolored. And so it's almost like it's Christmassy in my backyard.
3: Yeah.
2: And I can see it, you know, from the rest of the house. And I said, but it's, 35 degrees out.
3: Right.
2: So there's no bugs, but what a pain in the butt. You know, that gets to be, but no matter where you live, you know, as I found out, it doesn't matter where you live. Mm-hmm. There's challenges. It was funny because I saw a guy, realtor down in Florida.
3: Mm-hmm.
2: In fact, down in Key West, and talking about, if you're going to move down here, here are the problems. And it's like, I'm not an island person. I need just in my mind to have the ability to drive as far as I want. So I've never been an island person, wouldn't feel comfortable on an island. But he said, you know, so many people worry about hurricanes. He goes, you know what scares the hell out of me? I don't know how those people up north live through those snowstorms. What if you get stuck and you can't move? Who comes to get you? And I realized stuff that I don't even worry about if there's a snowstorm.
3: Yeah.
2: You know, people, if they're not accustomed to it, absolutely panic. And it's like, well, you know, I'd rather have a hurricane because we've survived hurricanes. And yeah, we've got the big legs on our house. So we've never been flooded. And so, you know, that I'd rather deal with that than deal with a snowstorm. And man, I'm just going, okay, but most snowstorms aren't like that. I mean, that's
3: really
2: few and far between. Plus you really have. You notice, unless you have those unbelievable snowstorms like the blizzard of 77 that I went through.
3: I was just watching a documentary on the 1900 hurricane that hit Galveston.
2: Oh,
3: September 8th, 1900. And, you gotta be careful on the documentaries that it's of what facts, you know, are true. Sometimes if you see them online, you know, the facts can go back and forth. There's a lot of information to find, but Galveston Island at that point, I mean, barely above sea level. And it wasn't in 1900. They had a meteorologist on the island. And he, according to this documentary, didn't make the right call, didn't make it soon enough. When they finally sent the word to Washington, it wasn't, you know, they believe it was probably too late. He went door to door to some of the beach houses telling people to get out of the way. But they talked about how Galveston was this thriving because of the ports, just thriving, had more millionaires per capita than some of the major cities. And it was just, I mean, the good times were rolling. And then this storm comes in and then the horrific aftermath, killing thousands of people. And they basically had to, they ended up trying to put the bodies on a barge to sink them in the ocean. That didn't work because the ocean brought them back to the shores. They ended up having to burn the bodies in masses because they were afraid of disease spread, that they thought that would kill even thousands more. So you look at a situation and the technology is vastly different, vastly different. I watched another one about Hurricane Harvey.
2: How many people were killed in that one?
3: Estimates are anywhere. The reason they can't get a solid estimate or solid number is because entire families were killed and there was no one to report them missing. So they don't know, but it goes from anywhere from 6,000 to 12,000.
2: Yeah, that's what I heard. I've heard 12,000.
3: And so... They believe the 12,000 these days. They believe that the 12,000 based on information of who was living there at the time and those records. They assume those people because they didn't hear from them were lost. So that's where the 12,000 number got up to in recent years. But they came in and basically raised the island. They brought in, I don't know how many tons of sand. To raise the island, they built the seawall, which is, it's 17 or 18 feet tall, 16 feet, 17 feet thick. And at the time was one of the greatest, if not the greatest infrastructure plan and effort, our country had seen to date. It was massive. Again, this is 1900. So that's helped save a lot of lives, but still those hurricanes can be deadly. And, you know, houses were on stilts, back then, not all of them, but beach houses, but it basically wiped Galveston off the map. Mm-hmm. And the question, rebuild or not? And rebuilding was something I don't even know they would think of today. I don't know what the cost would be of rebuilding it. If everything were similar in the numbers, they probably wouldn't, I'm guessing.
2: We are Red Eye Radio.
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11: 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It appears by its own numbers, the U.S. government seems insolvent. 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

0: We are Red Eye Radio. He's Eric Carlin. I'm Gary McNamara. I was thinking, a thought just popped into my mind in the last segment when you were talking about you got to be careful with, you know, videos you see on YouTube, you know, and AI and their accuracy and everything else.
1: Right.
0: It brought back just a recent memory. It was a few days ago, you know, and I don't pay for commercials.
1: Right.
0: Excuse me, I pay not to have commercials on YouTube.
1: Right.
0: And it completely changes the experience. And I just let it roll. And all of a sudden, whatever algorithm came up, it was a thing on, you know, 50 things you didn't know about Western New York, which is basically, you know, Rochester, Buffalo, that entire area of Western New York out there.
1: Mm-hmm.
0: So, you know, it's AI. And I'm like, okay, I'm going to look for the mistakes. It didn't take long. They called Irondequoit, a suburb of Rochester, Irondequoit, and the Allegheny Mountains became the Allegheny Mountains.
1: Yeah.
0: And it was hilarious.
1: No,
0: it's just like, wow. I mean, who's putting these together and not editing them?
1: Well, I saw one just yesterday on some of the, best engines that have been made for pickup trucks. And the LS is legendary. It's a GM engine, in Chevy and GM trucks, from back in the day. But instead of the AI voice, it was clearly AI. Sounds real, but it's clearly AI. Instead of V8s, it said V8S. Because if you were to write in the script V8s, it would be V, the number 8, and then a small s, V8s, right? And plural V8 engines. And it said the V8S. And I was like, nope. Right.
0: To those under the age of 40, a V8 engine
1: exactly.
0: Was actually 8 cylinders.
1: Yeah, I have one. I got a 5.3 liter, and it's great. But it's, you know, those are the things that where you can tell it's quite often a mispronunciation.
0: Huh.
1: And ad agencies are dealing with that. I actually had an advertiser tell me that recently that they're dealing with that. They got kickback because it wasn't saying things right and they couldn't program it to say it correctly.
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0: this hour from Town Hall. I'm Ron Taylor. Spirit Airlines declares bankruptcy.
1: Spirit Airlines announced early Saturday that it had, quote, started an orderly wind down of operations effective immediately after efforts to obtain a $500 million federal bailout stalled. All Spirit flights had been canceled. Losing Spirit, known for its ultra-low fares, will likely mean costlier tickets on other airlines. An analysis of aviation analytics found average fares jumped 23%, or roughly $60, for each round-trip flight when Spirit exited a route. Bernie Bennett, Washington.
0: The U.S. charges a governor in Mexico with drug trafficking.
2: The governor of Mexico's Sinaloa state, Ruben Rocha Moya, says he's temporarily resigning so he can defend himself after the United States charged him and nine other officials with drug trafficking. In a short video announcement, Rocha denied accusations that he protected the powerful Sinaloa cartel and helped it smuggle drugs into the U.S. in exchange for millions of dollars in bribes. Just Thursday, Mexico's president, Claudia Sheinbaum, said, if there was no clear evidence, it's evident that the objective of the charges by the Department of Justice is political. Sheinbaum says Mexico will investigate the cases and gather its own evidence. I'm Donna Water.
0: Economist Steve Moore says President Trump's economic policies are helping Americans.
3: We've saved $1 trillion in regulatory costs thanks to Trump's deregulation.
0: And as for have high gas prices,
4: we want to see that gas price come back down. Let's not forget that, you know, before this all started back in January and February, at the lowest gas prices adjusted for inflation in 50 years. So I think we can return to that. It's going to take a little while, but I'm bullish. And by the way, so are investors.
0: Economist Stephen Moore made his comments to the Salem Radio Network. News and analysis at townhall.com.
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0: A popular soft drink is changing its name for the country's 250th birthday.
1: In celebration of America's 250th birthday, Mountain Dew is releasing limited edition

0: start of the year than analysts expected. The S&P 500 climbed 0.3% Friday, its latest all-time high, closed out fifth straight in the winning week. The Dow Jones Industrial Average dipped 0.3%. More news at townhall.com. A federal audit is raising fresh questions about the government spending.
1: According to the Government Accountability Office, federal agencies reported an estimated $186 billion in improper payments in fiscal year 2025. That's money sent in error or in the wrong amount. The total marks a $24 billion increase from the previous year and the highest level outside of pandemic-era spending. The GAO says the problem has persisted for more than two decades, with roughly $3 trillion in improper payments since 2003. Bob Agner reporting.
0: The executive OPEC member of the United Arab Emirates is accelerating a broader shakeup already underway. Analysts warn the move removes a key stabilizer from global supply, raising the risk of more volatile prices. Meanwhile, conflict involving Iran and shifting alliances are disrupting oil flows. The U.S. now leads global production, signaling a move away from cartels. More on these stories at townhall.com.
2: From the Fox 45 Weather Authority team, I'm meteorologist Justin Chambers. Looking at temperatures that will drop into the 40s overnight. A little on the chillier side. Freeze watches out in western Maryland. Into Sunday, we'll wake up with temperatures that will be cool, but highs on Sunday afternoon back to the mid-60s with more sunshine. Even warmer temperatures as we get into Monday and Tuesday of the new work week. From the Fox 45 Weather Authority, I'm meteorologist Justin Chambers for Talk Radio 680 WCBM.
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4: Now, it's Red Eye Radio. Gary McNamara and Eric Harley talk about everything from politics to social issues and news of the day. Whether you're up late or you're just starting your day, welcome to the show from the Relief Factor Studios. 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
5: All across America, he's Eric Harley and I'm Gary McNamara. One of my favorite stories from the week was a billionaire Tom... Steyer getting the endorsement from Bernie Sanders and his anti-billionaire group. He's a billionaire. Here's CNN talking about it. Here we go.
6: Well, on the Tom Steyer of it all, he was endorsed this week by a progressive group. It's a group that was founded to oppose billionaires by Senator Bernie Sanders. They did so really openly, despite the fact that Steyer is a billionaire.
7: It never stops, you know, and of course, when you're flying to the No Kings rally, you get on a private jet, you know, like a king would have. It goes beyond hypocrisy. The hypocrisy is just the manifestation of the fact that they don't buy into their own BS.
5: Yeah, they don't. They don't.
7: I mean, he would love, no doubt, Bernie would love to take all the money from the billionaires or select billionaires, because there's the other thing too, the no oligarchs thing. That's the no oligarchs tour, I think, is actually the one where he was flying in the private jet. Same principle applies here. And that's exactly what you would build out, because the organization putting an endorsement behind a billionaire says we're okay with certain billionaires.
5: Right. Because there are other people running that aren't billionaires. You know, you would think that they would have a rule now that if you're going to run for public office, you need to give up your billions.
7: Right. Hand it over.
5: Right. Hand over your billions.
7: Right.
5: Because they're blatant. You know, when you get to the point, remember the interview that Mark Kelly was doing? When he's talking to some influencer, and she said, "Oh, there's no need for billionaires. We should get rid of billionaires." He goes, "You're right. There's no."

0: need for billionaires.
1: There's no need.
0: And it's like, you're an idiot. You know, it shows that astronauts can be complete idiots that are completely clueless on so many things.
1: Right.
0: They may be good astronauts.
1: Right.
0: Doesn't mean they're good at economics.
1: Exactly.
2: No, it's
0: doesn't
2: it's,
0: mean they're good at any type of common sense.
1: It's exactly how a communist like Bernie Sanders would believe. Look, yeah. We're going to have some oligarchs. We're going to have some wealthy people. It's just not going to be you or the ones that disagree. Sorry if you get out of line and speak against the state, comrade. We're going to take your billions.
0: Well, Soros, has there been a billionaire more involved in a political party over a consistent period of time than Soros?
1: Not just giving money, but also funding protests.
0: Yeah.
1: Know this. Exactly. Which puts the organization in place and gets it and keeps it at the top of the news by the other activists in the newsrooms. It's so apparent, yet people show up to these protests as if they're genuine.
0: Did you see in the California debate yesterday, they held Elwin again, I guess, because Becerra was in it. So many people have dropped out where he got the number of votes. So it's like, all right, we got somebody that we can call a minority here.
1: Yeah.
0: So we can have the debate.
1: Right. Yeah.
0: It's not all white people.
1: Right.
0: All the Democrats gave Gavin Newsom like a B or an A for his fight against homelessness.
1: Yeah.
0: And I think, it was Becerra who said, well, I give him an A for effort.
1: Yeah. All right.
0: Bianco and Hilton did not agree with that. The two Republicans.
1: Right. Yeah.
0: There, but, I watched part of that debate. Nothing came out of it. You can't separate yourself because you all believe the same crazy things.
1: Right.
0: The only thing that you could separate is if you came out and talked like Bill Maher.
1: Yeah.
0: If you came out like Bill Maher, that would but there's nothing that separates any of the Democrat candidates.
1: No. Well, there's nothing. I think, see, cause it makes you wonder, like, a Rahm Emanuel, right?
0: Yeah.
1: All right. Same thing. Once they officially jump in, do they believe they can get away with talking like Rahm Emanuel or Bill Maher?
0: Well, let me, this one thing I was thinking the other day. How long are people on the left going to continue to do Bill Maher? They won't do any conservative shows, as we know.
1: Right. How long before they start calling him an all-out conservative?
0: When does it come to the point where they say, I would have never, because I bet you Rahm Emanuel, because he was challenged by Bill Maher twice.
1: Right, right.
0: I wonder if he's thinking, I don't need to go on Bill Maher because I keep talking about the things that my party does not endorse.
1: Right.
0: And I call them, I'm implying that they're crazy.
1: Yeah.
0: And I wish to run for president, I can't continue to do it. I just have to be quiet on it. And if I talk about it, put out my own statement that is never fully complete as to what I believe on the issue. Well, it's like the broad brush. And I give because we were talking about the Southern Poverty Law Center and I mentioned to you and I talked about it yesterday, the ACLU ad.
1: Yeah.
0: Watch if you're watching and it's on, during daytime.
1: Right.
0: You know, it's on during the daytime and I don't know if they're attempting I don't know what demographic they're attempting to hit on it because I've looked at the shows. There'll be like a Columbo on and the ad will be on.
1: Right.
0: And it's these are paid ads now. These aren't, they're not like they don't run them for free. These are paid ads to get you to donate to the ACLU.
1: Mm-hmm.
0: And when you look at the actual presentation of it, it's a much broader stroke, a much broader brush, which sends you in the complete opposite direction of what the average person would think the ACLU is about. We're the American Civil Liberties Union. We're concerned about the liberties of people, people's voting rights, women's rights. And they just get to that particular point. I went, well, the voting's rights is about voter ID.
1: Mm-hmm.
0: You're fighting to get rid of voter ID.
1: Right.
0: You want fraud in elections.
1: Right.
0: You're fighting against vote. You're saying voters' rights. Well, I'm for voters. Who isn't for voters' rights?
1: Voters' rights.
0: Right. I'm for voters' rights. I believe voters have rights.
1: Yes.
0: You know, well, what are you specifically talking about? Well, we don't believe there should be voter ID. You know, on women's rights, what's the women's rights? The women's rights is men. The biggest issue for women in the last election was the radical transgender movement.
1: Mm-hmm.
0: Women's rights is men dictating to women that women shouldn't play, that women are weak and the men should be playing sports and men should be able to expose their genitals. I mean, it's like flashing, exposing, men playing against women.
1: Yeah.
0: I mean, that's what their women's rights are. And when you go through all the things that they're saying, it's a very, you know, very, umbrella. This is what we're about. Rights, rights, rights. But they never talk specifics about why you should donate the $19 a month. And why don't they? For example, if I'm in a gun group,
1: mm-hmm.
0: and I'm running ads, yeah. for you to donate,
1: right.
0: National, whatever, Rifle Association, whatever.
1: Mm-hmm.
0: We defend the Second Amendment. We believe that you have a right. And here's what we're defending. This, and this.
1: Yeah.
0: You can be very specific on it. You're not going to sit there and say, we're about gun rights, yet the people know we wish to defend Second Amendment rights. And the purpose of you existing is to put in more gun control laws.
1: Yeah.
0: You're not going to get away
1: right.
0: with it.
1: Right.
0: And so, I mean, that's when you look at whether it's, you know, I can take everything that I've seen this week from those ads to what's going on, with the gubernatorial race and the debate they had, last night. Democrats just don't talk specifics. Oh, immigrant rights,
1: mm-hmm.
0: immigrant rights, immigrant mm-hmm. rights. No, you're saying illegal immigrants have rights. But you actually tear apart what the ACLU is about. You know, what they are actually doing, they're the opposite. It's the reason that Dershowitz doesn't associate with them. I mean, the ACLU used to be Dershowitz.
1: Yeah.
0: You would think Dershowitz when you heard the ACLU.
1: Right. He was the face of it back then.
0: Yeah. And it goes, and then they talk about the fact we wish to protect constitutional rights. No, you actually don't. You don't believe. You know, I've seen so much, it's getting me a little sick again because you've got the, the people who don't want to offend anybody coming out and saying, well, you know, we need both sides to come together. And if we could come together and if we could come together,
1: both sides.
0: And as we've said, mm-hmm. let's actually talk the issues and then you tell me where the compromise is.
1: Right. Where's the middle ground?
0: Right.
1: Somebody define that middle ground. What's that going to be?
0: And they can't. They can't do it.
1: Only some men in women's locker rooms? We'll limit the number? I mean, where's the middle ground?
0: Right. But it's the fact that, and it's frustrating because I think the Republicans could do a much better job. The Democrats cannot actually promote what they believe. Liberalism, and the ACLU ad is what the evidence is to me that proves it, cannot actually tell you this is why you should donate $19 a month. You need to donate $19 a month because we wish to protect through sanctuary cities, criminal illegal immigrants in your town.
1: Yeah. Right.
0: That on the women's movement, we believe that if a man says they're a woman, they are, and men should compete against women in sports.
1: Yeah.
0: And men should be able to walk around naked in front of women if they claim that they're a woman. Be honest with what you're selling.
1: Mm-hmm.
0: And then see what the donations, what kind of donations you get. On voters' rights, say on voters' rights, we believe that voter ID is wrong.
1: Yeah.
0: We believe that no ID should be necessary to vote.
1: Right, right.
0: We believe that fraud is an acceptable consequence of not having voter ID. Because we believe that the state should never ask for ID in any way because we're the American Civil Liberties Union and you have a right not to prove who you are to anybody that you don't wish to prove who you are, including to vote or anything else.
1: Right.
0: Be honest with the people. Sell what you truly believe. They won't do it.
1: They won't do it. No. No, they can't. They can't own it. They can't stand on their convictions. Because they know the moment they do that they'll be telling the truth to the people. And the willfully ignorant is who they count on. They count on willfully ignorant individuals to go along with what they're doing.
0: Yeah.
1: That's the unfortunate part right now of our society, is the willfully ignorant are giving people too much power without even looking into what it's all about.
0: And it's really interesting because I don't know why, but I talked about the couple I met a few weeks ago, then I met a few other people this past weekend who talked, you know, who clearly were on the left.
1: Mm-hmm.
0: They have no idea what's going on. They have no idea. I brought up, you know, that the whole Russia collusion was a hoax. They looked at me with glazed eyes. Go, what are you talking about? I go, it never happened. Hillary Clinton is the one who funded. Remember the dossier? Oh, yeah, that thing that we put together? Yeah, that was all lies. Hillary Clinton paid money to
1: Perkins Coie.
0: Perkins Coie, who then transferred the money to a Fusion GPS, who then hired a former British spy and others to create just made-up stories about Trump.
1: Yeah.
0: You're ridiculous. Where'd you get that from? They have no idea. They have no idea. And anything that you bring up, and I saw somebody out there to out in the streets talking to about they were saying, basically saying, this is what he said. What do you think? And it was not Trump talking about Iran. It was all Democrats.
1: Right.
0: And they're all going, well, he's an idiot. He's, and then she told them, no, that was Kamala Harris and that's Hillary Clinton.
1: Yeah.
0: And they were furious.
1: Right.
0: Well, yeah, I have it right here. Well, I don't believe anything that I read. Well, I got that again this weekend. I don't believe anything I read. And I said, well, then how do you form your opinion? And they look at you. They haven't even thought that out. They haven't even thought that to the point.
1: No.
0: They look at you with the blank and then they change the topic. Yeah, but what? I go, no. You said you don't believe anything that you read. How did you come to your opinion that what I'm saying is false? Do you know what I'm saying is false? Do you have the evidence? No, I just don't believe anything. Well, then how do you come to your opinion? And it's this circle. It's this ridiculous circle of totally delusional thought.
1: Yeah.
0: Where no dots are connected at all. And you're like, where do you start the base discussion with that? For all the people saying, we all need to come together. How do you start a discussion when the people that you're talking to have no idea what the truth is? In order to have a debate, you've got to agree on some things that are truthful, right?
1: Yep.
0: In order to start the debate. When you've got the truth behind you and they just deny that it exists, where is the basis to start a negotiation? It's like trying to negotiate with the Iranians.
1: No, it is. And they're not going to change.
0: No.
1: There will be no changing for the radicals. And the willfully ignorant, by the way, it's not like, as you just pointed out, when they learn the facts, they just go, oh, well, I guess I'll change my opinion.
0: Right.
1: It doesn't work that way because now that they've already carried the flag, they've already carried the torch. They can't give that up. Once you've invested that much in it, you're in.
0: We are Red Eye Radio.
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3: 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I'm Rod Bain reporting for the U.S. Department of Agriculture in Washington, D.C.
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9: 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It appears by its own numbers, the U.S. government seems insolvent. 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

0: We're on our radio. He's Eric Cronin. I'm Gary McNamara, Southern Poverty Law Center. And just a couple of audio cuts here concerning the California gubernatorial debate yesterday and how they can't even answer simple questions. But this was one of my favorite things on X yesterday. I don't know if you've heard this, but because I know you've been busy this week. But New York Mets had a 12-game losing streak. Apparently they won yesterday. Mm. And it started after Mandani embraced Mr. Met, who was like the mascot, Jonathan Turley. New Yorkers are blaming the 12-game losing streak on the curse of the Mambino after the mayor embraced Mr. Met. Of course, spending $253 million without a win is still better. That's, you know, their salary cap. Spending $253 million without a win is still better than $30 million on a grocery store that will not be built for years. At least the Mets are currently playing.
1: Exactly.
0: Yeah. And I
1: love that.
0: I guess they won yesterday, but that was just pretty hilarious.
1: Wow.
0: The curse of the Mambino. I think we can use that in other areas, can't we?
1: Yeah, I think we can.
0: It's just great. That's, wow. That's ridiculous.

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1: And I'm Gary McNamara along with Eric Harley. 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Gary, before we get back to the topic of the day and other stuff coming up, I want to explain my absence from the show here over this past week. I was out last Friday, and then Monday I was out yesterday. I'll be out tomorrow as well. My brother passed away last week. It was especially difficult, as it always is, for the family. Both of my parents are still alive. It has been especially difficult helping them sort through things. My brother lived alone. I did not have a wife or children, but he was a good man. He was a U.S. Marine, National Guardsman later in life, loved his country, loved his relationship with God, and was a very good man. We're still, again, kind of sorting through all of this as a family, but many of us have been through it. You've been through it, Gary. Mm-hmm. And we all go through it at some point. It was unexpected. And so that was something that really kind of, took us by surprise last Thursday morning when I got the call. It was based on a welfare check. We hadn't heard from him in a few days. And so, we found out on Thursday morning, and I just want to say thank you to everybody that's so far been involved in this process, the staff, the crew, and you for supporting my absence. But beyond that, the people who do the work, the first responders who go in and do a welfare check, the company we hired to help us sort through some things, his neighbors, his former colleagues, who have all been supportive over the years. And I know them because my brother had so much respect for them, and they had so much respect and love for my brother. We're going to lay him to rest this Saturday. And it's just one of those things that we go through in life. And, it's been, again, especially hard. This is the first immediate family member that I've lost. My parents lost a baby before I was born, so I didn't know my oldest brother. But this has been something that, again, it's been especially difficult, and we're certainly working through it. So thanks in advance to, I know our audience has been kind in the wake of your losses, Gary, and I thank you in advance for that, because I know many of them have gone through it. And you deal each of those losses has its own set of circumstances, and this is no different. But we're getting through it. Everybody has been in the family has been doing relatively okay as we kind of sort through it, because thanks to my brother's organizational skills, there's a lot of it that
2: became easier for us because we need to take care of any business matters, whatever that is left. But thanks to his due diligence while he was around, while he was alive, that became easier for us. But then as we settled from doing the business task at hand and making arrangements, the grief starts to settle in. And so, it became more and more difficult as we got past the weekend, taking care of certain tasks and then just sitting down for the first time. Many of us, several of us in the family, that just didn't really have a time to sit down. I went starting again Thursday morning, I went, for a couple of periods over the weekend where I was up for 27 up to, and in one case up to 40 hours awake without sleep. But it's what's required. I knew that I had to help do this, and my sister's been such a saint in doing so much of this too, where you do have to set the emotion aside in order to sort things out, to make sure that our parents aren't going to have to do this themselves. And that has been the case. My dad has been very involved, as he insists, but, there are things, on site in the house that, in my brother's house that had to be taken care of and secured and we're getting through that part. We've taken care of the most important stuff in that regard. You know, I pray for anybody that's going through it. It's never easy. But we will have, again, his service will be this Saturday, complete with a 21-gun salute, as it should be. And, again, I thank everybody in advance for their thoughts and prayers. Thank you.
1: Marine, right?
2: U.S. Marine, right out of high school, and then later in the National Guard, he served. He dealt with, some issues. He never served directly in wartime, but there were some incidents, and I don't fully understand them, that had happened, during his service. And there were some, again, some other things that he dealt with. We believe he died in his sleep. And he was 64. He would have been 65 in August. He had had some health issues in the past, and doctors were looking into that. I was with him as he was going through certain procedures. And some of his neighbors and colleagues were right there with him too. It was just amazing to watch. He's had some great support, over the years. And I'm very grateful to know that. That gives us some reassurance and gives us peace in knowing more about his life. But we knew that, before he passed. And again, cause you wonder. You know, you wonder and you want to make sure that everybody in your family is okay, but what their life is like. But he had plenty of friends and neighbors. One neighbor sharing with me, as we were at his place the other day, how they exchanged, gardening tips to grow vegetables and everything else. And my brother was very proud of the small garden. He was growing okra and he loves okra. And he was successfully growing okra and he was very proud of that fact, very proud of the fact that, he worked a simple job later in life, making a PVC pipe. But, you know, you and I have talked about, success stories. Success can be measured, I guess, in many ways, but living below your means and taking care of your obligations, your personal obligations, business wise. Mm-hmm. So he bought a truck, in 2018. It has half the miles that my 2-year-old truck has on it. paid off his house, a few years ago. And was again had set everything up. He was getting some disability from the VA and also getting Social Security. And so he had set up things, in life. And I do believe he had, you know, planned to, and hoped, we talked about it, in fact, to live a long and happy life, but you never know. And he was prepared for that. You never know. And I think we all should be. It's something that does make it easier on your loved ones, those left behind in the wake of a death, that have to make arrangements and figure things out as to what the estate has obligations to and everything else. It becomes very involved. But my brother he was the perfect Marine, following a directive, you know, being a good Marine, or in the National Guard, a good soldier. And he loved his country. Again, he was very close to God, and, you know, without being a saint, none of us are, you know, was a good man, and had respect and admiration for people. He didn't always express it, but for some reason he did around me, and he was able to verbalize it around me, and he would talk about it. And having a procedure here in Dallas, one time I was with him, and before that procedure, in pre-op, and he said, you know, these nurses and doctors, think about what it takes to become a nurse and a doctor, and then to be one, the job, you know, at hand after you go through all of that very tough educational process. But the experience of that is, and then, his neighbors and his colleagues and former service members, and he talked about them again with respect and admiration. You and I have talked about this. In order to have respect and admiration for others, you have to have a true appreciation for their time, their efforts, mm-hmm. their life experience. And when you have that appreciation, that comes from a place of love. You're considering what it takes and what that person has been through. And that's who my brother was. On the outside, you may not have, even if you were a friend of his, he may not have expressed that directly to you, but that's who he was on the inside, because he did, for some reason, repeatedly with me over the years. And so we'll miss him greatly. But his legacy will be, again, that respect and admiration and true appreciation for others.
1: Well, you know, you have the full support of everyone here, on the staff, whatever you need. You know, I remember the movie, and it is true. Grief is messy and it doesn't make sense. You don't know when it's going to hit. So whatever you need, you know, we're here for you.
2: Well, I appreciate it. And I, to that end, I want to say something, because, we had, a listener, Joe, who one time made us some buttons that say, tell us where we're wrong, what we had said for years.
1: Yeah.
2: And he made us some buttons. He, in fact, invited his wife, his lovely bride, Lori, one night to stay up and listen to the show. And then they would sit during our breaks and have their own little talk show. Lori shared this with me after Joe's passing. But being so close to Joe over the years, Lori had a tough time when he was gone. My next door neighbor is going through the same with her husband passing in recent years. So people say that, well, you know, at some point you move on and life continues on. Life does continue on, but everyone's grief is different. It's at different levels, and you always feel it. But what you learn is how to deal with that grief. I learned through another person that Lori had passed, and this goes back almost 2 years ago, but she wrote me all the time by email. She listened every night from the Detroit area, and she was just a beautiful person, and I know she and Joe are spending eternity together, I have no doubt. Mm-hmm. But for those who are grieving, we pray for you, and we pray that God gives you strength to deal with that grief. It will always be with you. It's how you deal with it. And we certainly offer our love and prayers for anyone going through it.
1: Well, God bless you, and God bless your family.
2: Thank you.
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8: 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It appears by its own numbers, the U.S. government seems insolvent. 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

0: We are Red Eye Radio. He is Eric Carly, and I'm Gary McNamara. Eric, reading this from Bloomberg. Bloomberg reports that a potential bailout of Spirit Airlines could result in the federal government owning up to 90% of the airline.
1: Okay. Is that helping? 90% of an airline?
0: Mr. President, stop it.
1: Yeah, we don't need this.
0: We don't need the federal government having equity in any companies.
1: Right.
0: Stop it.
1: Right.
0: It's a dumb socialistic idea. Stop it.
1: Yeah. No bailouts. If they're not viable as a company, I don't want to see people lose their jobs.
0: Neither do I.
1: But it happens in business. And if they're not viable and there can't be a merger or an acquisition involved from the private sector, no. The government, taxpayer dollars should not be a part of this, taking over an airline. No.

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0: This is the right choice for

0: hour from Town Hall, I'm Ron Taylor. The Iran war has much of the world focused on the fragile supply lines for Middle East oil, sparking renewed interest in Alaska's vast oil resources. Interior Secretary Doug Burgum.
1: At one point, you know, this was a state that was producing almost 2 million barrels a day. Now it's down to less than 500,000 a day. We've got a pipeline with excess capacity. We've got Japan getting 92% of their oil from the Strait of Hormuz.
0: Interior Secretary Doug Burgum was interviewed on the Salem Radio Network. Australia is proposing a new tax on big U.S. tech companies, drawing pushback from the Trump administration.
2: Australia plans a 2.25% levy on the gross revenues of companies like Meta, Google, and TikTok, unless they strike deals to fund local journalism. The goal is to force platforms to pay for the news content they distribute and help struggling media outlets. Companies can cut that rate to about 1.5% by reaching agreements with publishers. The tax could raise up to 250 million Australian dollars annually. A Trump spokesperson calls the move foreign extortion and says the U.S. will push back. John Scott reporting.
0: Economist Steve Moore says President Trump's energy policies are working.
3: Under Donald J. Trump, the United States is energy independent for the first time in 50 years. I don't know if you're aware of that, but I was even surprised to learn that myself. We are a net exporter of oil and gas, so we're not as reliant on the Middle East as we used to be. And that happened thanks to Trump and the shale revolution.
0: Moore made his comments to the Salem Radio Network. The Justice Department says posting a photo of seashells arranged to say 8647 is indeed a threat to the president. Former FBI Director James Comey disagrees and says he'll fight a Justice Department indictment accusing him of threatening the president in such a way. News and analysis at townhall.com.
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0: The days appear to be numbered for one of the world's most famous dogs.
5: Albany residents love Nipper, a giant dog statue perched atop a warehouse for nearly seven decades. This 28-foot statue depicting the famous RCA dog listening to a phonograph has become a local icon. Parents pointed out to kids and Nipper merchandise is popular. However, that pride is now tempered with concern for Nipper's future. After years of litigation, the unused four-story warehouse on which Nipper sits was recently marked by a red placard with a white slash, a warning to firefighters and other first responders to use caution when entering. Keith Peters reporting.
0: The Eta Aquarian Meteor Shower.

0: Judge Dale E. Ho, in a written opinion, said those granted the status are ordinary law-abiding people who the U.S. government had determined could face threats to their safety if they were returned to a country facing an ongoing armed conflict. The judge noted other instances where courts have recently permitted those who have fled other countries under various circumstances to stay in the United States. I'm Haya Pinjwani.
1: President Trump says he is reviewing a new Iranian proposal to end the war, but expressed skepticism it would be acceptable. He mentioned this Saturday before boarding Air Force One. Iran reportedly shared a 14-point proposal via Pakistan. The president rejected a previous proposal this week. You'll find more on these stories at townhall.com. I'm Ron Taylor.
2: From the Fox 45 Weather Authority team, I'm meteorologist Justin Chambers. Looking at temperatures that will drop into the 40s overnight. A little on the chillier side. Freeze watches out in western Maryland. Into Sunday, we'll wake up with temperatures that will be cool, but highs on Sunday afternoon back to the mid-60s with more sunshine. Even warmer temperatures as we get into Monday and Tuesday of the new work week. From the Fox 45 Weather Authority, I'm meteorologist Justin Chambers for Talk Radio 680 WCBM.
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4: 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Gary McNamara and Eric Harley talk about everything from politics to social issues and news of the day. 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
5: All across America, we are Red Eye Radio. He is Eric Harley and I'm Gary McNamara. Good morning. You and I just discussing during the top of the hour and the scuttlebutt that the administration wishes to bail out Spirit Airlines. And we have said absolutely not.
6: No.
5: What's being thrown out there is $500 million for up to 90% government equity in Spirit Airlines.
6: No.
5: No, no, and hell no.
6: No. I don't want the taxpayer investing in what appears to be a losing business model.
5: We don't want the taxpayer investing in airlines or grocery stores.
6: Well, it's exactly. It's because you think about that, and then the Democrats get in to power, and they come in and go, well, Mr. Trump agreed. MAGA agreed. The government should own certain businesses.
5: Right. We should have equity in businesses. That's, well, no, and hell no. By the way, have you noticed that when the president's done any of the other equity deals?
6: Yeah.
5: You don't see any support in the Republican Party for that.
6: No, you don't.
5: Now, in this one, because he's, the loan would have to be approved by Congress unless he would use the Defense Production Act. Some have speculated that he might use that. The Defense Production Act to claim that the airline is critical to national defense. However, as has been noted, Spirit accounts for less than 2% of domestic travel capacity and is not essential for military readiness in the United States. So if he did that, the courts would challenge that. Why he wishes to do this? What sparked in his head to say, yeah, I think this would be a good idea? Mm. I have no idea.
6: I don't know.
5: It's beyond me, but I do not see Congress passing this.
6: No, I don't see that happening.
5: One of the things that is hurting the Republican Party, and part of it is Trump doing right things, which is the war, which I think is the correct thing, to do if we finish the job, or it's an airtight agreement that we get, and there's still a long way to go. There is what we see right here with the let's bail out Spirit Airlines. You have so many of the populace, not us. We didn't vote

0: for Trump because we believed he would give us something.
1: No. No.
0: You know, we weren't saying that, you know, we need to stop all foreign, you know, all foreign aid and give it to us. We understand the concept of foreign aid and how little that is of the actual budget there. There are a lot of other reasons that we voted for Trump, but it was not that we were looking for a handout from our side.
1: No.
0: But one of the things that Trump was elected in is people have said Trump cares about United States citizens. He cares about us, you know, before anything. Well, you start bailing out failed airlines, Democrats going to pound on you. He is giving, you know, $500 million of a loan that the taxpayer would be, because if they go belly up, the taxpayer owns that.
1: Exactly.
0: And the Democrats would eviscerate him and the Republicans if the I don't think you're going to find a Republican that would agree with this unless it's the congressperson in the, at the Spirit Airlines hub.
1: Well, maybe,
0: you know, but besides that, I just don't, you're not going to get a Republican on board. I have no idea why this intrigues him so much. Why this is even talked about or even mentioned or even the possibility of it. But if they're negotiating to do something on this, what the hell are wrong? What the hell is wrong with you?
1: Yeah, it's, again, I don't see this happening because I don't see this getting through Congress.
0: Yeah.
1: But this idea, floating this idea of the government owning business. And it's not the first time we've heard it. Tell me how that's a good move. You know, it's honestly, it's right. Look, we've talked about how liberals would love to take over the means of production. They would love to take over companies. Now, if Trump does it, of course, they're going to scream bloody murder about it. But then they're going to down the road, if he were to get this done, they'd look at it and go, oh, well, he wanted to take over companies. I think it's okay. It should be okay.
0: Why can't we do it?
1: Why can't we do it? And the fact is that there is a solution here, and I don't know what that is.
0: I will say
1: it is either Spirit goes away or there's an acquisition or there's a merger. It's a very tough business to be in. The airlines business is extremely difficult. Building it on this discount level, the way Spirit did, was always in question. People wondered, well, can you actually make it fly, so to speak? Are you going to actually be able to keep this thing afloat with discount prices? And the fact is, you've got to be competitive, but there are costs that you have to cover, and you can't maintain a profit without that. They have to be in business to make a profit. And if they can't make that profit, then they go out of business.
0: You know, where I looked at social media yesterday and just everywhere, I didn't see one Republican come out in favor of this.
1: No, I didn't see one.
0: Every single Republican has condemned this. And of course, Democrats aren't going to be for it. Yeah. You're bailing out the fat cat, not taking care of the people you claim to care about.
1: Right.
0: Is what they're going to do if he decided to do this.
1: Right.
0: That would be the political narrative from the Democrats. But the fact that he didn't read the tea leaves on what Republicans think about this universal condemnation and let it go anywhere to this particular point. And if they were all rumors, should have said immediately, no, absolutely not. But he started it. He got it going.
1: Yeah.
0: And it was like, what are you doing?
1: Doesn't make any sense at all.
0: No.
1: Doesn't make any sense at all.
0: But that's where you knew it. When you went to social media, every single Republican that commented on it in Congress saw, I just was reading Ted Cruz, absolutely not.
1: Yeah.
0: You're not going to get this by Republicans.
1: Nope.
0: And Democrats aren't going to do it. And if you try to use it as, you know, and use the, what is it, the Defense Act, whatever it is, what it's called, and say Spirit, that we need to do this because Spirit Airlines is critical for military readiness, you're going to lose that lawsuit.
1: Yeah, you will. And it's not a, again, there's no way to convince any true conservative that this is a good move. There is.
0: Or populist.
1: I don't know where you justify it.
0: Yeah. Even you can't convince the populist inside the Republican Party that this is a good idea.
1: Because it's not like a private sector move where you go in and say, okay, I could buy a dog of a company that I believe I can turn around. Because at that point, there are considerations for, and there's a reason why a lot of times it doesn't happen in the private sector, is because you're dealing with your own money or money that you have to leverage, which means you have to convince banks, investors, in order to get that. You have to justify that at every point, either with yourself or the investors and banks along the way, or all the above. With a government, you're spending other people's money. And I don't know what spurs these ideas from President Trump, the fact that he's an investor himself, but it is not anything like the private sector investment considerations. You have to convince, again, banks, if you're going to leverage, or you have to go through great thought to determine and go through the books of the company you're going to buy to determine whether there's anything salvageable and where the critical mistake was. And if you talk about, well, their mistake was being discounted on their pricing. Okay, so now you're going to raise prices and make them less competitive. Now how does Spirit stand out? There's a reason why it hasn't happened in the private sector to date. But well, if it's going to happen, let the private sector handle this or let them go away. I, again, don't want to, I hate to see people lose their job. But it happens when companies aren't run, in a good way and don't have a sound business model. And also headwinds. You look at the cost of fuel right now because you've got to raise the cost of those seats when that fuel goes up. There's no way around that.
0: Yeah, you saw United.
1: Yeah.
0: Like 25%.
1: Yeah. It has
0: to
1: happen.
0: Could be up to 25%.
1: Yeah. It has to happen. Well, that hurts a discount, any discount retailer, in this case, a discount airline company. That hurts them because, again, their prices are going up.
0: Well, and the other fear is, too, once you own the airline, and if it is going to go, it's going to go bankrupt and it's not your money, and you say, wait a minute, we can't let it go bankrupt. We've invested $500 million in it. We need to throw in more capital
1: exactly.
0: to keep it going.
1: Right.
0: You've got good money chasing bad money.
1: You think of the GM bridge loans that turned into government equity in GM. You know, GM's a much larger global company, but even still, it wasn't the right move. And we know this because the private sector had buyers at the table. The moment the government under then President Obama started talking about basically turning this into ownership of GM, the private sector backed away from the table knowing we're going to get kicked to the curb. Because if we come in and make our move and put our money down, the government comes in and kicks us to the curb first. So it's a losing proposition, but there were buyers at the table. And maybe it wouldn't have been the same GM. Maybe parts of GM went to, you know, different ways, but it still would have been because they were such a major player, are still today a major player. That would have actually put them in a better situation, I believe, when you talk about profitability. What are we seeing right now with regulations? The EV thing where the OEMs have turned around and said, we can't do this. It's the closer they got to certain deadlines and marks on mandates, they said, we can't do this. Well, it's a flawed business model that faces headwinds in the case of Spirit Airlines with fuel and everything else that they couldn't withstand because the margins were so slim. So when you go up on ticket prices, you become a lot less competitive by comparison to other companies out there, and people start making other choices because the other airlines have greater access to different markets. You just, it was just always going to be this way if there was going to be a spike in costs along the way. And you can't change that. And putting taxpayer money into it, this, all of these reasons, everything we've laid out here are the reasons why we shouldn't put the taxpayer on the table for this. I don't want our money going down the drain. No. And government ownership of business is not something I support ever.
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2: 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In addition to operating costs, many governments impose no idling laws and regulations with fines as high as $25,000. 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
9: 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It appears by its own numbers, the U.S. government seems insolvent. 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

0: We are Red Eye Radio. He is Eric Carlin. I'm Gary McNamara. Coming up on the bottom of the hour, more on the Southern Poverty Law Center grand jury indictment. But first, we wanted to get to this. This is from the California gubernatorial debate yesterday. All right.
1: All right.
0: And this is something a lot of our audience can relate to. The question is, should language proficiency for truck drivers be strictly enforced? And what was noticed by many people is none of the Democrats could answer the question directly.
1: Right.
0: But here's billionaire being supported by Bernie Sanders and his anti-billionaire pack, billionaire Tom Steyer, on it.
2: Mr. Steyer, where do you draw the line on this? Should language proficiency for truckers be strictly enforced, even if it means that some of them will probably lose their jobs? You have 60 seconds.
3: Look, I agree with what was said, which is we don't know the context of this stop. But what I can say is this: racial profiling is illegal.
0: Anybody talking about racial profiling?
1: No.
0: Nope. Not even a part of the discussion.
1: Nope.
0: And this was brought up. This was Megan Hayes and Kira Davis on News Nation talking about it yesterday. Here we go.
4: Megan, we've had Delilah and her family on our show repeatedly. Marcus is a truck driver himself. He understands this issue. Why can't Democrats just get on board with making sure that people driving very dangerous vehicles and getting CDLs have proficiency in English?
5: Guys, it was a little bit surprising that no one had an answer or just couldn't answer their question straightforwardly. I think Mayor Mayhem was the only person who said that the DMV is in charge of regulating this and they should be able to decipher who gets a license and who doesn't get a license. So it was really shocking that they could not figure out a better answer for this. Maybe, yes, you should have to read a road sign and be able to drive safely or driving a semi-truck. But this is, I think, sometimes where Democrats get themselves into trouble. They miss common sense. And I think that that was definitely missed, and just lack of answer. If you don't agree, just say you don't agree.
0: I mean, it's fascinating. And we have said it, you know, whether it's the I mentioned the ACLU ad before.
1: Right.
0: You know, and the fact is, Democrats cannot actually tell you when they'll say it. Then when they're campaigning, they just won't answer the question directly.
1: Right. No, they won't. And it's because if they do that, you know, we mentioned the willfully ignorant. If you say it out loud first as a part of your campaign, then people have a chance to measure. But once you've got the willfully ignorant on board, they're fully invested and they won't change their mind. That's what you're hoping. And that's their game, is to get the willfully ignorant on board. And if you go out and just say something and it's fact-based as a part of your campaign and explain it, you're going to lose a lot of people in that initial onboarding. And that's just the game. They know it.
0: Yeah.
1: So you keep the willfully ignorant ignorant, and then when they're confronted with the truth, they've already invested so heavily in it, they're not going to change their minds now.
0: Well, look, I off the top of my head, all right, I'm a Democrat, okay? I'm really not. I'm pretending.
1: Mm-hmm.
0: All right, and here we go. Safety on the road is our imperative. We need to make sure that all of our drivers have the knowledge, the training, and the understanding of all road signs. So, yeah, it is reasonable. It's definitely reasonable that people who drive and have a, you know, CDL and drive a truck should be able to understand the language.
1: Yep.
0: And should be able to read and understand what the signs mean.
1: Right.
0: End of story. Where's the controversy?
1: There is none.
0: There is in the Democratic Party.
1: Of course, because they make it up where it doesn't exist.

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11: And we are Red Eye Radio. He is Eric Carley, and I'm Gary McNamara. All right, the best headline that I saw yesterday was Dan McLaughlin, National Review. Southern Poverty Law Center indicted for gain-of-function research into racism.
12: Wow. That's perfect.
11: Now, the one thing that we have learned, and this is, you know, yesterday when you were out and I was talking about it, I woke up to the story.
13: Yep.
11: And I was, you know, looking at the indictment and trying to get a handle on it throughout the entire show. You know, what does this mean? And asking, as we always do, asking so many, you know, asking questions when something, you know, first comes up. Because my first question was, and I looked at, for example, the grand jury indictment and said, all right, I see the indictment. What is the actual crime? I know what they seem to be implying what the intent was, what the motivation was, that the motivation was that, hey, racism's really not a problem. We got to make it a problem. If we're going to raise money and continue as an organization, racism always has to be horrible. It always has to be happening. And right. So they took that money. And if you look at it, and I thought about this during the day yesterday, which I didn't think as much yesterday when I was analyzing everything and it was all, you know, new and going through my head, is that they were paying leaders and in some cases the heads of these groups. Mm-hmm. It's not that they got an informant to go in there and as a low level person and move their way up and pay them to do it like law enforcement would do. But, and so I was looking at the legal case and saying, but the legal case is, you know, you always need to know what the motive is. But when it comes down to it, I ask the question, does it matter what the motive was? Because once you made up the groups that were fake, the incorporated groups that were fake.
12: Yeah, the shell company.
11: Right.
12: Yeah.
11: To move the money through.
12: Right.
11: You were attempting to hide the money for some reason.
12: Right.
11: And that's where the money laundering would come in.
12: That's your intent.
11: Yeah,
12: that builds your intent right there.
11: That
12: in a case.
11: Now, and the point would be, what is, you know, what was your intent? Now, here's my question. This has not been answered. Did the leaders who got the money from those groups, did they have any idea that it was coming from the Southern Poverty Law Center? Did they know? Because if they weren't, this is to me where the Department of Justice probably has a great point. If they knew it was coming from the Southern Poverty Law Center to send information back so they knew what was going on in these particular groups, well then, for example, the leader, as was pointed out in National Review, one of the leaders of the Charlottesville thing, wouldn't have remained on the payroll for 6 years after.
12: Right.
11: And so why were you paying the leaders? And did the leaders know that the money was coming from these groups? And so they had because they saw the checks were cut by these groups. It did not say Southern Poverty Law Center. So they were just being funded. Or do you fund the leader or pick out a leader because that's the incentive for the leader to keep recruiting, to keep stirring up the racist pot to do all of this because you're funding the leader. Why are you funding the leader? To do what?
12: Right.
11: Or the leaders of these organizations. So, one of the things that was brought up is, you know, the possible civil lawsuits from if a donor decides to do it.
13: Oh, yeah.
11: Because you say, you know, what is, and the fraud is the fact that, well, you thought you were giving it, you thought you were giving it to, an organization that was fighting racism, and they're giving it to the racist and the racist leaders of these groups. Why were they doing it? And their argument was they were doing it in order to gather information, which then they told the police. But the Department of Justice said, not that they've never communicated with the police. We can't find anywhere where they communicated with the police in these, all these instances here. And we know, for example, you know, the fake hate crimes that exist out there.
13: Yeah.
11: We've said it for the longest time. Yeah. If you want to find, they've got to find it. As we notice, they expanded what hate was. Hate used to be neo-Nazis, you know, that were, anti-black, anti-Catholic, you know, and, I mean, they were specific in the things that they were, and they were absolute racist without question.
13: Right.
11: Then, as that started dying down in America, and it has died down in America, we're not the same country we were 100 years ago or even 80 years ago.
13: Right.
11: It's completely and totally changed, except for the Democratic Party that has institutionalized racism through identity politics. Mm-hmm. But other than that, the average person isn't as racist. You can't convince people, you know, except if they're extreme narcissists, that they are, you know, genetically superior to somebody else. The narcissist would say, well, no, I'm just superior myself. I don't need, you know, I'm not going to say other people that share my same genetics or close to my same genetics are superior. I'm a narcissist. I'm superior to everybody.
13: Right.
11: So when you, look at it, you saw that if you were an anti-abortion group, you became a hate group. If you believe that it was wrong to mutilate children, and you believe that there's a mental health problem with the transgender movement, you were considered part of the extremist hate right.
13: Yep.
11: So all these things, if you were saying illegal immigration is wrong, you were being called xenophobic and a hate mongerer.
13: Right.
11: They expanded the definition of what hate was to people that politically disagree with us on things that have nothing to do with hate or racism or sexism or whatever. And they actually became, in their promotion of the Democratic Party, enablers of the identity politics of judging people by groups and not as individuals. They became what they claimed they hated. And so they had to keep expanding and attempting to rile up the racist out there to make it appear as if it's a huge problem.
13: Yeah, right.
11: No, and that's the allegation,
13: right?
11: It seems to be from the Department of Justice,
13: right? And again, the funneling of the money. You can build intent right there, fairly easily. This idea that we're just setting it up so that we could share information with the police. Can't even demonstrate one contact. Any meetings with the police as to what that would look like, as to what that would be. Because if the police had gone to them or they had gone to the police saying, hey, we think these people that we've met might be into some wrongdoing, or the police came to them and said, hey, some people connected with you or that you know might be doing some criminal wrongdoing, we'd like to set something up. That would be different.
11: Other dubious recipients, this is from National Review, with leadership positions in extremist groups allegedly included a former imperial wizard to the United Clans of America, a person who led the National Socialist Party of America and was a former director of a faction of the Aryan Nations, a former chairman of the National Alliance, the reported president of the American Front, who was a convicted felon for his participation in a cross burning, and a Klan member who was the spouse of the exalted Cyclops of the Ku Klux Klan. a marriage between two Klan members. Hey, love is love, right? That's from National Review.
13: Yeah.
11: In other words, this wasn't just a matter of paying the small fish in these groups to rat out the big ones.
13: If you were going to be, we brought up. If you're going to be married, I think it would have to, wouldn't it have to be to another Klan member? Or somebody who they has to, even if they're not an official member, share those horrid beliefs? Can you imagine not sharing the beliefs of your spouse and yet they're going to Klan rallies? Yeah. Wow. My gosh.
11: You know, and when you look at it too, when you see, for example, that they came out and said, well, we did it, but we wouldn't do it again, but we did it because, it was a totally moral thing. They go, well, then why would you stop it?
13: Right. If you wouldn't do it again.
11: Yeah. If you wouldn't do it again, why are you saying you're glad you did it?
13: Right.
11: If you wouldn't do it again.
13: You should be saying we did it and it was the right thing to do. And here's why.
11: Right.
13: We wouldn't do it again. It's the kind of thing you hear when people get caught.
11: Now the Babylon Bee, I can't play it because it's just so bad, but I mean, it's so bad because it's so great.
13: Yeah.
11: The whole thing, you know, basically Southern Poverty Law Center with that music,
13: they
11: soft music in the background.
13: It's like the Sarah McLachlan ads.
11: Yes.
13: You know,
11: yes.
13: And got sad music in the background.
11: Well, it mirrors also the ACLU ads, and the Southern Poverty Law Center has the ads too.
13: Yeah.
11: They've got the ads.
13: Right. Yes.
11: These long form ads that are running during the day. I've seen them.
13: Yeah. And so they're trying to make an emotional argument that racists need your money. Your donation every month goes to help racists.
11: Right.
13: Because racists are marginalized too. Again, it's a parody.
11: Right. That they don't.
13: Coming from the Babylon Bee.
11: Yeah, that the racists are a marginalized group.
13: They're a marginal. And they also are marginalized. And
11: there is no money in racism, so we need your $19 donation.
13: Right. And the one guy that they use as an example, Randy, a local racist.
11: Yes, that's like, great.
13: What? A local racist? And then he speaks, and, you know, again.
11: And he's slumped over.
13: Yeah.
11: You know, he's like slumped over a little bit because there's no money in racism.
13: He says, I can't get my KKK robe dry clean.
11: Yes.
13: Can't afford to get it dry clean. So they need your help. The Babylon Bee did a great job on that. Just pointing out the absurdity of this whole thing. Again, it's a parody. But it tells the story as it often does through the comedic genius there at the Babylon Bee, telling the actual story. Unlike, the activist media, the liberal activists in newsrooms across America. This honestly is not surprising. If you think about all the money that's been poured into organizing everything that's been going on, you think about how bad it has been, what we have dealt with, the issues that we have dealt with. Right now, the liberal activists are fighting for the rights for children to mutilate their own bodies.
11: And if you're against that, you're a hate monger.
13: You're a hate monger. And if you're the parent of that child against it, you're abusive.
11: Yeah.
13: So this is no surprise in the long line of things we have learned in recent years of how extreme the radicals are. And I don't think we're anywhere close to being over on this.
11: Neither do I. We are Red Eye Radio.
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20: The U.S. Treasury quietly released its official financial report for 2025. It appears by its own numbers, the U.S. government seems insolvent. It's reported that the Treasury shows about $6 trillion in assets and over $47 trillion in liabilities. Add it all up, and it looks like the U.S. owes more than $130 trillion it doesn't have. If that were a family, they'd earn $52,000 a year, spend $73,000, and already be more than $1 million underwater. 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

0: We are Red Eye Radio. He's Eric Carly, and I'm Gary McNamara. Oh, okay. But my favorite Babylon Bee headline of the week. Democrats propose 100% flat tax.
1: That's beautiful.
0: Isn't that the best? Hey, before we get out of here, because I know you're not going to be in for tomorrow's show because the funeral for your brother is Saturday. Just let your family know that everybody here, the entire staff, you know, they're in our in our thoughts. I lost my older sister years ago, and it was very, very tough on my parents. It's just not, you know, and anybody who's lost a child understands that. And I know some people that have lost a child, and it's just so devastating. But we grieve with you.
2: Thank you.
0: And we're saying prayers for your family and everything else. And just know that you've got a heck of a lot of support.
2: Well, thank you very much. I greatly appreciate that. I always lean on my faith. I do that in good times and bad times. This is no different. I also thank the audience who's already started reaching out to me, and thank you for that. I greatly appreciate that. It means the world to us. The fact that you choose to be here for our little program every night, or download the podcast means a great deal to us. We don't take that for granted. And for anybody listening, that may be going through, any grief based on a loss or anything else, our love, our thoughts, our prayers are with you too. So thank you.

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0: News this hour from Town Hall. I'm Ron Taylor. Former FBI Director James Comey says he'll fight a Justice Department indictment.
9: Comey appeared in federal court in Virginia this past week, turning himself in on two charges, including threatening the life of the president and transmitting threats across state lines. The DOJ charges stem from a photo of seashells he posted online last year. The former FBI director did not speak during his brief court appearance, but has said he is innocent. His attorney, Patrick Fitzgerald, said he would argue that the case is a vindictive prosecution, meaning it was brought to punish Comey for exercising his legal rights. Greg Clugston, Washington.
0: The U.S. is adding pressure in the standoff with Iran over the Strait of Hormuz.
10: The United States is warning shipping companies that they could face sanctions if they pay Iran to safely pass through the Strait of Hormuz, where about a fifth of the world's trade in oil and natural gas typically passes. The U.S. Office of Foreign Assets Controls says those payments to Iran could include transfers in digital assets, offsets, or informal swaps. Iran effectively closed the strait by threatening and attacking ships after the U.S. and Israel launched a war February 28th. The U.S. responded with an April 13th naval blockade of Iranian ports. I'm Donna Warder.
0: President Trump says he is reviewing a new Iranian proposal to end the war, but expressed skepticism it would be acceptable. He mentioned this Saturday before boarding Air Force One,
11: Iran reportedly shared a 14-point proposal via Pakistan. The president rejected a previous proposal this week, but conversations continue and a three-week ceasefire remains holding. Golden Tempo has won the Kentucky Derby at the odds of 23-1 to make Cherie DeVoe the first woman to train the winner of the opening leg of the Triple Crown. News and analysis at townhall.com.
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11: There are major changes in store for college sports.
13: The Big 12 is the first known conference to strike a private capital deal. The conference apparently now has a five-year agreement with Redbird Capital Partners, which has been ratified by Big 12 presidents and chancellors. Redbird will provide the conference with a $12.5 million capital infusion and offer up to a $30 million line of credit for each Big 12 school. The partnership is designed to grow revenue for the league at a time when some schools are strapped for cash. Jason Walker reporting.
11: Agricultural Secretary Brooke Rollins this week attributed a multi-million person drop in the number of participants receiving food stamps through SNAP to the tamping down of fraud in an improved economy. You'll find breaking news and analysis at townhall.com. I'm Ron Taylor. A surprisingly unanimous Supreme Court decision renders a blow to the targeting of pro-life groups, and as correspondent Ken Lorman reports, the ruling is seen as a major victory for pro-life advocates.
14: The U.S. Supreme Court unanimously ruled that first

0: Saturday's emergency request comes one day after the federal appeals court ruling. You'll find more on these stories at townhall.com. I'm Ron Taylor.
1: From the Fox 45 Weather Authority team, I'm meteorologist Justin Chambers. Looking at temperatures that will drop into the 40s overnight. A little on the chillier side. Freeze watches out in western Maryland. Into Sunday, we'll wake up with temperatures that will be cool, but highs on Sunday afternoon back to the mid-60s with more sunshine. Even warmer temperatures as we get into Monday and Tuesday of the new work week. From the Fox 45 Weather Authority, I'm meteorologist Justin Chambers for Talk Radio 680 WCBM.
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4: 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Gary McNamara and Eric Harley talk about everything from politics to social issues and news of the day. 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
5: All across America, we are Red Eye Radio. He is Eric Harley and I'm Gary McNamara. You ready for my favorite audio? All right. All right, let's go to The View. All right, now listen okay. to what Sonny has to say, all right?
6: Yeah, okay.
5: Sonny. Ever since I saw this audio cut yesterday, I can't get that song out of my mind, and it's driving me crazy. All right, here we go, all right.
7: Yeah. You know, I just read that this war is estimated to have already cost us $50 billion. $50 billion, which is more money than this country has spent since World War II.
6: I'm sorry. What? It's more money?
5: Yes, more money than this.
6: More money than this country has spent since World War II.
5: Oh my God!
6: Is it?
5: Ignorance really is bliss.
6: Wow, $50 billion, huh?
5: Yeah, $50 billion is since.
6: So we haven't even reached the trillions yet?
5: No.
6: Because I was mistaken. I guess
5: we haven't reached the hundreds of billions yet.
6: I guess I was mistaken. Did we? All of us who are concerned about the national debt just inadvertently put in too many zeros, Gary?
5: This blows my, you remember it goes back, 15 years ago?
6: Yeah.
5: Where I was swimming in my pool and I said, let's simplify it. Let's simplify, you know, the situation that we're in. Maybe me taking 8 zeros off of everything in order to simplify it. Because what I said was, and again, I don't have the figures right here, I was always looking for a way to simplify and within 30 seconds, give people an idea of where we are with the budget.
6: Yeah.
5: You know, and I would say, right now we have it would be like somebody who makes roughly, because I haven't looked at the numbers here in the last 6 months, that makes $45,000 to $50,000 a year is going to spend $74,000 next year.
6: Mm-hmm.
5: All right. Yeah. That person has, roughly, $370,000 in credit card debt on a $45,000 to $50,000, job. Right. Adjusted gross income, I guess I would say on that one. Adjusted gross income.
6: Yeah. Okay.
5: It would be, and they have obligations over the next 10 years of $1 to $2 million.
6: Yeah.
5: And so we did that to simplify it, to show that if anybody was in that situation, you'd file bankruptcy right now. You're done. You can't, there's no way you can handle that kind of,
6: right.
5: of debt. But when she said 50 billion, I'm like, oh, maybe me taking the 8 zeros off was actually accurate because we have spent less than $50 billion as a country since World War II.
6: Look, Elon Musk spent more for Twitter.
5: Exactly.
6: So all of our problems are solved.
5: Right.
6: Maybe Obama was right. The national debt isn't a problem because we were wrong on the numbers all along.

0: according to Sonny on The View. Can you imagine going into a serious conversation with real political wonks? You know, you're on a panel or something and go, well, no, I just heard today that, no, it's much less. Well, what? What was your source? Sonny on The View.
1: What? But wait a minute.
0: Yeah. Huh?
1: That's as good as the New York Times.
0: Sure.
1: That's as good as the Washington Post.
0: Why not? Why not? I mean, The View airs every day. ABC keeps it on the air for a reason. We don't know what reason. I mean, they're getting viewers, apparently. Or is it a Colbert thing? Have they been losing money, too? I mean, I know Colbert's CBS, but, man, I just would love to get in and look at
1: the books. That's a great point. If Colbert is exiting stage left and he's losing what?
0: He was losing $40 million a year.
1: Was it 20 to 40 million, something like that?
0: Yeah, 20 to 40 million a year.
1: Million a year?
0: Yeah.
1: How?
0: How do you stay on the air that long?
1: How do you lose?
0: As a late night show. Yeah. By the way, there's nothing good on the air late night. Our boss tells us before the show every day.
1: Well, you know what I found interesting was the fact that they're like, well, they're just putting on some type of comedy show. No, they're not.
0: No.
1: What they're doing is they're basically, it's Byron Allen's company, right?
0: Yeah.
1: And what a success. Man, what a success story he is.
0: Oh, man, you could just take that and set it aside. The Byron Allen story is unbelievable.
1: You know,
0: he's achieved unbelievable things because of his persistence.
1: But it's actually paid programming.
0: Yeah, it is. He's buying that time from them.
1: Right.
0: And they've talked about that. They did say that there is a plan after his deal is up. They're working on something to replace whatever, you know, his shows that are going to be on.
1: I don't buy it.
0: What? You don't buy that they're going to replace it?
1: No, I don't buy that they have a plan for after his deal is done.
0: That they have a plan.
1: Yeah, I think it's just a way to save face. if you're doing it now.
0: That's a good point.
1: Because if you're doing it now, you believe it's throwaway. You believe that time period is throwaway.
0: Well, if you're doing it and it's not like this happened overnight. It's not like Colbert came in and said, I'm done at the end of this season.
1: Right.
0: And you're just learning this. They've known this for a while. And so that's a very good point that if you're in the, cause we always take it down to the meetings, right? I mean, the meetings in accounting, who's looking at the ledger at CBS going, oh, we got up to a $40 million deficit every year. That is the Colbert show, used to be Letterman's show. I don't know. I would love to go back and compare the books back in Letterman's day at CBS and see what they were like. I don't know. But then to say, okay, we've got nothing. Cause think about it. You could come in with another comedian. Are they creating some kind of buffer? Because if you come in with another comedian, I think late night television, that type of late night television talk show is limited. It's the one area where I agree with Jimmy Kimmel, where he said, yeah, it's dying because people just do different things late night. It's not the same thing it used to be when mom and dad would, you know, basically close down shop for the night. And then before they go to sleep, turn on Carson or whatever. It's a very different dynamic and they have many other choices. And that's true. I think it is. I just think it's a kind of a dying type of program.
1: But I go back to the late 70s, early 80s. You know, again, I was paying attention to Carson, but when you think about when Letterman, you know, it was Letterman and Carson, and there was a big debate, you know, the young kids watched Letterman, and I remember watching Letterman, and it was actually now again, we only had three or four TVs. Well, I mean, cable existed at that time.
0: Yeah.
1: But the fact is,
0: it didn't really have much programming. Cable didn't have the same kind of program it has today. And also there wasn't streaming.
1: Yeah. A lot of movies.
0: Yeah. You know, a lot of movies. There wasn't streaming.
1: Right.
0: A lot of infomercials or
1: comedy specials
0: and reruns and, you know,
1: not cable. Well, cable a lot of times. I mean, I remember thinking, you know, you had MTV that was relatively new. There were things out there, but still it was extremely entertaining. You know, the one, what is it? Antenna TV runs Carson.
0: Right. Yeah.
1: You know, and it's hilarious because I'll wake up at 10 o'clock and I'll flick it on and I won't keep it on long, but I'll have it on just for a few minutes because of the memories it brings back. And then I sit there and say, all right, what year was this?
0: Yeah.
1: And I have to go and research it on my phone. Okay. He's got this guest. You know what? It's like, wow. And then some of the jokes are just corny. I mean, they're not precise like you see a lot of stand-up comics, but it's still hilarious because I didn't view it as a Johnny Carson the
0: stand-up special.
1: The comedian.
0: Right.
1: I viewed it as him getting together with Ed and the band and just sort of hanging out with people who came in.
0: Right,
1: and
0: right.
1: when I think about it because of his style, and you think about, you know, that, remember the Morton Downey Jr.'s came in and mm-hmm. that kind of show, whatever.
0: Mm-hmm.
1: But I've always, the more I watch it, I'm like, wow, it's sort of like a sit down almost podcast where you just hang out with the people.
0: It really was because it was almost like not everybody was in Johnny's circle. You know, he had his own version of the Rat Pack, you know.
1: Mm-hmm.
0: But a lot of them were. There was a common thread, you know, so you would have Dangerfield would come on and, you know, whether he was in Johnny's circle or not, it kind of seemed like he was. Buddy Hackett, these types of people, Rickles, Don Rickles, you know, these people were part of a group, in the same era of Hollywood and were also very good friends. And so that kind of, you know, built that. It was almost hanging out with him. So that's a good way to put it. It was almost like a podcast.
1: Yeah. And when I look at it, you know, I look back at it, the jokes weren't that great.
0: Right.
1: And you had somebody like, the shtick of a Don Rickles or Ronnie Dangerfield was the same.
0: Yeah.
1: But it was hilarious. Yeah,
0: but it was hilarious.
1: Because
0: when they go to the couch, it was even better.
1: Right. Because of their personalities out there. You look at what it's become, you know, you see Kimmel. He's not happy.
0: No.
1: It's not like, you know, he's got a grin on his face and it's like, okay, we're going to have fun tonight. You know, it's like, I need to make political points and I need to make political points.
0: I need to tell you what I'm angry about.
1: Right. And the same with Colbert.
0: Yeah.
1: I just don't view that. You know, it's the same thing that you say that you're a entertainer, yet you're a political activist.
0: Right.
1: And I look, and that's what the brand, people don't buy the brand. And I've said you know, the network news for the longest time. And whether it's, you know, any of the journalists, any of the political activists out there that claim that they're journalists. And I've said the first problem that people don't understand is the fact that the brand that they're selling immediately, you know, is false.
0: Yeah. Yeah.
1: When they say we're fair journalists, nobody's buying it.
0: No.
1: They don't buy it. So the brand you're selling right at that point,
0: mm-hmm.
1: forget about the substance or whether people like your personality or whether your story is, the actual story is biased. Once you've done it for a number of years and you keep insisting, you know, like with the Washington Correspondents' Dinner coming up this week and Dan Rather, we're about journalism. Shut the hell up. No, you're not. You're political activists.
0: Exactly.
1: You know, and they're putting this whole fake, and the public has recognized that.
0: Yeah.
1: A significant portion of the public has recognized you're not journalists. Stop pretending that you are.
0: Yeah.
1: So the brand, right when you turn it on, the brand is false.
0: Yeah, it is. Well, it's like you've hired a clown for your kid's birthday party, and instead of juggling and making animal balloons, they just show up and complain. Which I would probably find pretty funny, but the kids would. You know, it's the whole purpose of it is totally sideways.
1: Okay, you've got me now thinking of the Seinfeld with John Favreau as the it goes, Bozo? Who's Bozo?
0: Yeah.
1: I never heard of Bozo. You never heard of Bozo the Klein? The clown?
0: Yeah.
1: You gotta get yourself out of the 60s.
2: I think that's one of Favreau's first appearances.
0: Right.
2: You know, as the clown. It was hilarious.
0: Yeah.
2: But that's the first thing I thought of. You know, he wasn't a good clown to be around.
0: Yeah, right.
2: And so, I mean, it was, you know, he did, the brand wasn't a clown brand. And so, and I've always viewed that you can do a lot of different things if you're honest with the public. If you say, here's what I am.
0: Yeah.
1: And for some reason, you know, whether it was, you know, you can look at Dan Rather, you can even look at Walter Cronkite, because Walter Cronkite admitted later on, yeah, we were biased. We were just biased in a more subtle way.
0: Yeah.
1: But if they just came out and said, look, we're political activists.
0: Right.
1: I'm here because of this. I'm not going to be fair.
0: Yeah.
1: You know, I'm going to give you my opinion on it. At least you're being honest. At least you're owning it. And there is something that people will say, okay, this person's owning it. I'll listen for a while if I disagree with it, but they're being honest with me about where they stand. They're not lying to me right up front.
0: Right. To take my clown analogy further, Damon Wayans, Homie the Clown, in Living Color. You know what I mean? Imagine in a serious tone that actually happened in your life, because that was the funny in Homie the Clown, is that you've hired a clown, and he comes out and he's, Homie, don't play that.
1: Homie, don't play that. Oh man.
0: Gosh, it was brilliance.
1: What a brilliant comedic family.
0: Well, if you think just the one show put that on display and it was underappreciated for the time and over the years, that appreciation for the comedic brilliance in that family and people like that they hired, like Jim Carrey. Jim Carrey, I think a lot of the shtick kind of went, you know, on maybe some of it a little too long, but being able to pull certain characters off, Jim Carrey actually did a very good job. He did a very good job on that show, but the Wayans, my gosh, the talent just never ends. And it's generational. It's in the blood. They apparently can't get away from it.
1: I love it. So when you look at it, I mean, and it all fits in. When we started this whole thing, we weren't talking about the White House Correspondents' Dinner, but we never got to that yet this week.
0: Oh, yeah.
1: But with
0: that
1: whole thing, that we're about freedom on the, shut up. No, you're not.
0: Shut up. It's political, nobody believes that for a second.
1: And that's one of the problems. When you look at these shows is the fact that you're lying about what you're selling up front.
0: Yeah. I have to believe a lot of these activists in newsrooms are very afraid of the fact that people are their own fact checkers now, of what Elon Musk said. You are the media, that people have their ability. We've been saying it for years, too, in a different way. You have your ability to do your own fact checking. You don't need Glenn Kessler at the Washington Post. You don't need anything, just the will to find the facts.
1: Well, as I said yesterday, when you were out, that You think of the Southern, and we'll get to this, Southern Poverty Law Center. And I mentioned the ACLU. If you've seen those long ads are running during the day.
0: Yeah.
1: They're not being honest with you.
0: Right. Right.
1: You know, they're telling you in a broad general thing, we're for voters' rights. We're for women's rights. And when you break it down, actually what they're for, if you said what they were for, the public would reject donating the $19 a month.
0: Exactly. By the way, I was out yesterday because, as God is my witness, I thought Earth Day was a company holiday. So I apologize for that.
1: But as I said, they've become what the fact checkers were.
0: Yeah.
1: The left sits there. And so we have the fact checkers. We have the anti-hate groups where they become the opposite of what they're supposed to be.
0: Yep.
1: We are Red Eye Radio.
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8: 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It appears by its own numbers, the U.S. government seems insolvent. 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

0: Beer Runner Radio. He is Eric Carney, and I'm Gary McNamara. Look, not surprised that the judge in Virginia called the gerrymandering in Virginia and the vote unconstitutional. Now, he did it on the process. But as I said yesterday, the one thing that nobody seems to be talking about is the history of how courts have looked at gerrymandering. Mm. And you look at what they did, you know, taking basically a state that was 6-5 and making it 10-1.
1: Yeah, right.
0: That, you know, that just wouldn't pass muster. Right. And, you know, with any court.
1: Right.
0: Previous to New York attempting to do it back in 2022
1: mm-hmm.
0: or 2024. I think they did 2022 and 2024 when New York first did it. Because it wasn't Texas that started it. It was New York that started it.
1: Right.

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1: And he's Eric Cronin. I'm Gary McNamara.
2: Well, this headline scares the hell out of me.
3: Yeah, what's that?
2: Flesh-eating bacteria found in Long Island waters leaves victims with a 20% chance of dying in 48 hours.
3: Here we go. Yeah. Often coming from freshwater sources. If you look at the stories over the years, you see it.
2: This is in ponds, not in the ocean.
3: Yeah, right. So these freshwater sources, the bacteria that can grow, and man, it makes you not want to swim anywhere except a pool.
2: Okay, first detected in Long Island Sound, so it was in.
3: It was.
2: And also in the Gulf. Yeah, they discovered.
3: Well, the Long Island Sound may have a brackish water, may have in some cases some freshwater mix, maybe.
2: Yeah.
3: So.
2: Originating in the Gulf.
3: Yeah. Which also has brackish water. Yeah.
2: Right.
3: Yeah.
2: Yeah. So. Yeah. The Long Island Sound, when three people died from the infections, back then. The nitrogen runoff from Suffolk County is roughly 360,000 aging cesspools and septic systems are leaching directly into the region's waterways.
3: Oh, good.
2: Wow.
3: That's this kind of report, and then coupled with when it starts to become beach season, which we're almost here, then it's basically the bacteria that's found. And you can actually go now to a place, to a website, and it will tell you, the latest reports on levels of bacteria found in the water. And most of it is from human waste. Yeah.
2: Well.
3: Yeah.
2: You know something? I never really understood until I own my own pool.
3: Mm-hmm. And you don't even have children.
2: No, but about the chemistry in it. When you actually start paying attention, going, all right, oh man, look at all the stuff I got to pay attention to. Now I have a saltwater pool, you know, the saltwater content, the mm-hmm. the pH, mm-hmm. the alkalinity, the pH, mm-hmm. you know, and just all this different stuff, the chlorine levels, the good chlorine, the bad chlorine, you know, and understanding all this. And it's like, oh, time to use the oxidizer because you've got the bad chlorine, mm-hmm. which is the dead remaining stuff that the chlorine has killed, and you realize, oh, to get water clear like this is a rare, rare thing. You know, when you see it, for example, occasionally in oceans and stuff like that, the beautiful waters.
3: Yeah. Or natural springs and things like that.
2: Natural springs or huge oceans, whatever. Right. But when you start getting to things like ponds, you realize that the,
3: stagnant water. It's not moving much. It doesn't really have any flow. There's not, quite often, most often, maybe, there's not a river that pours into it and pours out of it. Sometimes there is, but there's not that current that keeps going to keep that water basically refreshed. Yes.
2: I think twice a year I get the postcard, you know, from the city.
3: Yeah.
2: You cannot have a green pool.
3: Yeah.
2: You know, it's like,
3: oh no, most cities, yeah, or HOAs, but it is, cause there's that, then it just becomes a mosquito haven.
2: Oh yeah, that's the one thing, especially with West Nile, and, you know, we get that every year. Never been sprayed around where I live though, never sprayed since I've been there 20 years. It's mm-hmm. always north of me where they have the traps out everywhere and mm-hmm. they test the mosquitoes for West Nile virus and, you know, boom.
3: Yeah.
2: But, I try to stay away from mosquitoes. I try to stay away from fresh bodies of water. I like the huge chemistry set that I have in my backyard that I may die of chlorine poisoning, but those bacteria are not going to get me.
3: Several years ago, my neighborhood was essentially ground zero here in North Texas.
2: For West Nile?
3: For West Nile.
2: Wow.
3: So I sold our jet skis to a neighbor who has but they were younger then. I think 7 kids. So you need something to do. He wanted those jet skis because it was a good deal. And also he needed something to do. And, he had been recovering for 2 years and said, I just felt so bad. I haven't been able to do anything with my kids. You know, I've just been basically bedridden. And it was, you know, it was very serious. All of it from mosquitoes.
2: Well, it's the other, you know, Lyme disease, you know, the oh, deer yeah. ticks and everything else. The thing is, when I was younger, never worried about it. Yeah. Now that you get older, it's like,
4: okay, I'm going to go hiking. There's mosquitoes out there. You know, what about deer ticks?
2: It's like things I never thought about. It's like, cause if I get it now at this age, how might it affect me?
3: I had a friend who eventually passed away from complications of Lyme disease.
4: Wow.
3: She got it and got it really bad. I saw the actor Sam Rockwell in an interview recently on YouTube with GQ, and he was talking about they were going through all those movies that he's done, and he says, "Oh, that was a tough one because as we started filming, I came down with Lyme disease." And he said it on like matter-of-factly, and I'm like, "Dude, that's a serious." He said, "Yeah, I got bit by a bug, and then you know, I was in the hospital for a while, and I was and he didn't." Expand on it anymore, but it's a very serious thing, you know, and in Texas, we have plenty of insects. I mean, the mosquitoes are everywhere all the time. And the thing is, you can spray, there's stuff that you can spray on your lawn and whatever. It only lasts as long as, until the next rainstorm or the next watering cycle. You know what I mean? So it really doesn't, it's not gonna, I mean, they're everywhere because you might be spraying, but your neighbor might not spray.
4: Yeah.
3: You might take care of standing water. Your neighbor doesn't take care of standing water. I shouldn't speak. I have 4 rain barrels, but you know, we stay on top of those though. But well, that's something you have to do.
2: It's like, I always look forward and people say, do you really? I always look forward to the, summer nights after the sun goes down, in the middle of August where it's still 100 degrees, because at that point in the summer, if it hasn't rained.
3: Yeah.
2: You have few bugs.
3: Yeah. The moisture is kind of gone and
2: Except if I turn the lights on in my pool, that's the interesting thing. I've got the light in my pool.
3: Mm-hmm.
2: Never have it on during the summer ever.
3: Right. Yeah.
2: Because it attracts bugs like you can't believe.
3: Oh, crazy.
2: You know, especially around the June bugs.
3: June bugs decide to have a swimming party.
2: And so people said, well, when do you have it on? I said, I actually put it on around Christmas time. I open up the back shades and, you know, I have it a multicolored. And so it's almost like it's Christmassy in my backyard.
3: Yeah.
2: And I can see it, you know, from the rest of the house. And I said, but it's, 35 degrees out.
3: Right. Right.
2: So there's no bugs, but what a pain in the butt. You know, that gets to be, but no matter where you live, you know, as I found out, it doesn't matter where you live. Mm-hmm. There's challenges. It was funny because I saw a guy, realtor down in Florida.
3: Mm-hmm.
2: In fact, down in Key West, and talking about, if you're going to move down here, here are the problems. And it's like, I'm not an island person. I need just in my mind to have the ability to drive as far as I want. So I've never been an island person, wouldn't feel comfortable on an island. But he said, you know, so many people worry about hurricanes. He goes, you know what scares the hell out of me? I don't know how those people up north live through those snowstorms. What if you get stuck and you can't move? Who comes to get you? And I realized stuff that I don't even worry about if there's a snowstorm.
3: Yeah.
2: You know, people, if they're not accustomed to it, absolutely panic. And it's like, well, you know, I'd rather have a hurricane because we've survived hurricanes. And yeah, we've got the big legs on our house. So we've never been flooded. And so, you know, that I'd rather deal with that than deal with a snowstorm. And man, I'm just going, okay, but most snowstorms aren't like that. I mean, that's few and far between. Plus you really have. You notice, unless you have those unbelievable snowstorms like the blizzard of 77 that I went through.
3: I was just watching a documentary on the 1900 hurricane that hit Galveston.
2: Oh, it's
3: September 8th, 1900. And, you gotta be careful on the documentaries that it's of what facts, you know, are true. Sometimes if you see them online, you know, the facts can go back and forth. There's a lot of information to find, but Galveston Island at that point, I mean, barely above sea level. And it wasn't in 1900. They had a meteorologist on the island. And he, according to this documentary, didn't make the right call, didn't make it soon enough. When they finally sent the word to Washington, it wasn't, you know, they believe it was probably too late. He went door to door to some of the beach houses telling people to get out of the way. But they talked about how Galveston was this thriving because of the ports, just thriving, had more millionaires per capita than some of the major cities. And it was just, I mean, the good times were rolling. And then this storm comes in and then the horrific aftermath, killing thousands of people. And they basically had to, they ended up trying to put the bodies on a barge to sink them in the ocean. That didn't work because the ocean brought them back to the shores. They ended up having to burn the bodies in masses because they were afraid of disease spread, that they thought that would kill even thousands more. So you look at a situation and the technology is vastly different, vastly different. I watched another one about Hurricane
2: Harvey. How many
3: people
2: were killed in that one?
3: Estimates are anywhere. The reason they can't get a solid estimate or solid number is because entire families were killed and there was no one to report them missing. So they don't know, but it goes from anywhere from 6,000 to 12,000.
2: Yeah, that's what I heard. I've heard 12,000. Yeah.
3: And so they believe the 12,000 these days, they believe that the 12,000 based on information of who was living there at the time and those records, they assume those people because they didn't hear from them were lost. So that's where the 12,000 number got up to in recent years. But they came in and basically raised the island. They brought in, I don't know how many tons of sand to raise the island. They built the seawall, which is, it's 17 or 18 feet tall, 17 feet thick. And at the time was one of the greatest, if not the greatest, infrastructure plan and effort our country had seen to date. It was massive. Again, this is 1900. So that's helped save a lot of lives, but still those hurricanes can be deadly. And, you know, houses were on stilts back then, not all of them, but beach houses. But it basically wiped Galveston off the map. Mm-hmm. And the question, rebuild or not? And rebuilding was something I don't even know they would think of today. I don't know what the cost would be of rebuilding it. If everything were similar in the numbers, they probably wouldn't, I'm guessing.
2: We are Red Eye Radio.
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11: 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It appears by its own numbers, the U.S. government seems insolvent. 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

0: We are Red Eye Radio. He's Eric Carlin. I'm Gary McNamara. I was thinking, a thought just popped into my mind in the last segment when you were talking about you got to be careful with, you know, videos you see on YouTube, you know, and yeah. AI and their accuracy and everything else.
1: Right.
0: It brought back just a recent memory. It was a few days ago, you know, and I don't pay for commercials.
1: Right.
0: Or
1: right.
0: Excuse me, I pay not to have commercials on YouTube.
1: Right.
0: And it completely changes the experience. And I just let it roll. And all of a sudden, whatever algorithm came up, it was a thing on, you know, 50 things you didn't know about Western New York, which is basically, you know, Rochester, Buffalo, that entire area of Western New York out there.
1: Mm-hmm.
0: So, you know, it's AI. And I'm like, okay, I'm going to look for the mistakes. It didn't take long. They called Irondequoit, a suburb of Rochester, Irondequoit, okay. Irondequoit, and the Allegheny Mountains became the Allegheny Mountains.
1: Yeah.
0: And it was hilarious.
1: No,
0: wow. I mean, who's putting these together and not editing them?
1: Well, I saw one just yesterday on some of the best engines that have been made for mm-hmm. pickup trucks. And the LS is legendary. It's a GM engine, in Chevy and GM trucks, from back in the day. But instead of the AI voice, it was clearly AI. Sounds mm-hmm. real, but it's clearly AI. Instead of V8s, it said V8S.
0: Because
1: if you were, if you were to write in the script V8s, it would be V, the number 8, and then a small s, V8s, right? And plural V8 engines. And it said the V8S. And I was like, nope.
0: Right. To those under the age of 40, a V8 engine.
1: Yeah, exactly.
0: It's actually 8 cylinders.
1: Yeah, I have one. I got a 5.3 liter and it's great. But it's, you know, those are the things that where you can tell, it's quite often a mispronunciation.
0: Huh.
1: And ad agencies are dealing with that. I actually had an advertiser tell me that recently that they're dealing with that. They got kickback because it wasn't saying things right and they couldn't program it to say it correctly.
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0: this hour from Town Hall. I'm Ron Taylor. House Speaker Mike Johnson is calling this week's 6-3 Supreme Court decision a game changer for this year's midterms. The High Court ruled that congressional districts mapped on the basis of race are unconstitutional. On the Salem News program this week on Capitol Hill with Tony Perkins, the Louisiana Republican predicts far-reaching impact on 2026 voting.
1: We're going to get a new map in Louisiana. I think a number of the states in the South may get the same treatment because their maps are also drawn on an unconstitutional basis at this point. The more people recognize that, the greater the chance is we get maps that accurately reflect the populations of those states. I think in the end of this, the Republican Party will gain a number of seats, and that will be helpful to the House.
0: Spirit Airlines declares bankruptcy, causing a ripple in U.S. air travel.
2: Spirit's failure could boost fares at a time when ticket prices are already elevated due to higher jet fuel costs from the Iran war. President Donald Trump suggested Friday that if the airline took a federal bailout, the government would be able to sell the airline for a profit once oil prices came down.
0: Correspondent Bernie Bennett. The Iran war has much of the world focused on the fragile supply lines for the Middle East oil. Interior Secretary Doug Burgum says the Trump administration is ramping up oil production in Alaska.
3: We're talking about something is literally named the National Petroleum Reserve that Biden had shut down, now open up again. And we had over a dozen companies competing up there, record revenue coming in that supports the state, the tribe, the federal government, record amount of interest from companies that want to develop there. And we got the infrastructure on the oil side to support them immediately.
0: Burgum was interviewed on the Salem Radio Network. President Trump says he's reviewing a new Iranian proposal to end the war, but expressed skepticism it would be acceptable. He mentioned this Saturday before boarding Air Force One. News and analysis at townhall.com.
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0: Correspondent John Scott reports on a deadly plane crash in Texas.
5: A small plane has crashed in the Texas Hill Country, killing all five people on board. A pickleball club in Amarillo says they were members who were flying to a tournament. Authorities say the crash happened late Thursday in Wimberley, about 40 miles from Austin. Weather was cloudy at the time. A pilot and four passengers were on the Cessna. The plane's history shows it took off from Amarillo and was headed to New Braunfels National Airport. John Scott reporting.
0: President Trump said the U.S. is going to significantly reduce its troop presence in Germany. This escalates a dispute with Germany's leader, Friedrich Merz, as he seeks to scale back America's commitment to European security. The Pentagon had initially announced it would pull some 5,000 troops out of Germany. Breaking news and analysis at townhall.com. As the September 11th 25-year mark approaches, the nonprofit group Tunnel to Towers is taking a piece of the World Trade Center steel across America.
6: The CEO of Tunnel to Towers, Frank Siller, says this tour is all about educating the next generation and those 25 and under who were not alive during the terrorist attack. The 16,000-pound steel beam from the South Tower of the World Trade Center will be driven on a truck across the country from New York City with stops at American landmarks, including Mount Rushmore in South Dakota, the Space Center in Houston, and the Flight 93 Memorial in Shanksville, Pennsylvania. Laura Winters reporting.
0: A popular soft drink is changing its name for the country's 250th birthday. Mountain Dew is releasing limited edition 12-ounce cans and 20-ounce bottles under the name American Dew.

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3: Hi, it's Sean Casey. I'm sitting here with Dr. Melissa Sagib, Doctor of Audiology. Audiology Associates, When Silence Is Not Golden. 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
4: Good to see you, too.
3: Let's talk a little bit about hearing aids here. What's the difference in being fit with prescription hearing aids rather than over-the-counter?
4: Yeah, it's a great question. You know, prescription hearing aids are what you get when you walk into our doctor of audiology office or an audiologist's office, and they are prescribed based on your hearing loss, and they are very different than what you can buy at big box stores, Amazon, online. And several years ago, over-the-counter hearing aids got a lot of attention as they were reintroduced to the market, but they've always been around under a different name called PSAPs, personal sound amplifiers, and they were fine. And then what companies started to get into the market a little bit more, and now you can go into any store and buy them over the counter, but it's a self-fit process, meaning you're going to pop them in. They're for a kind of mild to moderate hearing loss. And I always say more mild, comparing them to more readers if needed, where if you really have a strong problem hearing a noise or other medical factors, you're kind of contraindicated. They're probably not best for you. But if you just feel like you need hearing aids once in a while, or there are certain situations that are hard, they could be a great option for you. But again, you don't get any help. It's a self-fit process. There's no someone helping you put them in, program them. They're just generic settings that you can pick and see which one you like best. You know, some have online hearing tests you can do, so it can be a little bit more accurate, but then it's again online and you're doing it yourself. Prescription hearing aids are done in our offices. And what that means is before you get them, you receive a full diagnostic evaluation. We look in your ear. We have three parts of the ear, outer, middle, and the inner. And we assess all parts to see, is it wax? Is there infection? Is there something alarming like a signs of a tumor or signs of something more serious occurring? And then at least you know your baseline of what we're working with. And after we go through the full diagnostic evaluation, we sit and talk to you about hearing aid options, which one is best for you and your lifestyle, and therefore they're prescribed. And then when you come in for the hearing aid fitting, it's about an hour. We measure the hearing aid by putting a microphone in your ear with the hearing aid, and we have your prescriptive targets and your prescription of hearing based on the hearing test we did. And then we're able to match the hearing aid response to your threshold. So there's no guesswork in how much volume you need at certain frequencies to hear well and if it's going to work. We know exactly what that hearing aid is doing in your ear, and that way it's prescribed for you in your settings. So for example, I have a lot of patients who are working, and in the workforce maybe they're professors or they're in a courtroom or so forth, and the sounds can be reverberant or they need more help in noise for those specific situations. So we can really create programs to tailor the hearing aid for them. Our hearing aids that are prescription have, you know, 24 hours of battery life, and everything is rechargeable now. They're all Bluetooth compatible. And then they have some other features that could be really helpful for you. They all have apps that go with it, so you can still make some minor adjustments. Focus the direction of sound if you're in a noisy room to really customize it for what you need. So you get a lot more with the prescription side than you do over the counter. And one more important piece is that if you do have health insurance, a lot of health insurance companies in this area offer a hearing aid benefit, meaning that they have some coverage towards the cost of a hearing aid. They don't have that for over-the-counter because it's just generic. So if your insurance companies have recognized that if you are hearing impaired and you need help, seeing a doctor of audiology for prescription hearing aids will give you a better outcome than over-the-counter. And the other piece is that over-the-counter hearing aids are not cheap. A good set, there are definitely cheap ones out there, but a good set of prescription hearing aids are going to run between $2,000 and $2,500, which is pretty much what you would get in our office.
3: For the set or
4: for the set? For the set, which really isn't much different than some of the offers we have that we give our patients. And then, again, if you have a hearing aid benefit, you might even pay less. And this way you're getting a treatment, you're knowing how to put the hearing aid in, you're getting cleanings on a regular basis, ear cleanings. What if it's just wax and you're shoving a hearing aid in, right? That's not going to help you. That's actually making the problem worse because now you have to hear through all that wax and that's not good for you either. So when you get the prescription hearing aid, you're getting the assessment. And even if

0: if you are a candidate for over-the-counter, you know, if you get a baseline hearing test, that's a really good thing to have. Because as we age, hearing can change. And this way, we're able to really track and monitor and make sure that prescription hearing aid is doing everything it can for you. And if changes arise, we make accommodations for that too by just, you know, modifying the settings.
1: You just said something very important regarding a baseline hearing test. When should that occur? At what age should we consider it? Because, you know, again, a lot of times people don't realize they might have very mild hearing loss. But if you have a baseline test, you might be able to determine that much earlier.
0: Absolutely. And, you know, I always say presbycusis, which is the hearing loss due to the natural aging process, usually occurs around our fifth decade of life. But that's a bell curve. And there's a lot of environmental factors that play a role here. So 50s, you should really start getting just baseline, because we'll all struggle in noise, or certain environments are harder, the TV's louder, things are more muffled. And maybe everything is fine, and it's just the processing that our brain takes when it hears sound to understand it. And that slows down too, which is normal. But you could be in your 40s and struggling in noise and noticing changes. And the answer is you should come in and get that, because there are other health factors that play a role. For example, the configuration of a hearing test, the audiogram we give and we go over with you, can give us a lot of information about the cause. And so if you have a low frequency hearing loss and you're hearing like maybe a pulse in your ear, those are a lot of red flags. So when you come in, it's also like a diagnostic health assessment of your hearing. So we can see if there's anything else occurring that would be needing more medical attention.
1: What are some early signs or symptoms of hearing loss that would be a good time to call audiology associates?
0: Absolutely. You know, one important thing is everyone mumbles, and it's more than just my husband or my wife. Like, everyone's mumbling, and it's not me, it's them. Well, maybe not. And mumbling is because we hear certain sounds but not others because of the configuration of hearing. Usually our low frequencies are preserved and the higher frequencies are more damaged. So we hear the low pitches but not the high, and that's when we hear but don't always understand, or sound is really muffled and not as clear. And so that is when you should absolutely come in. And at least you don't have to treat it, but you should diagnose it. You know, we get our blood pressure checked, we get our eyes tested, we get our teeth cleaned, and hearing is very, very important. It's one of our five senses. I think it often goes to the wayside, but more and more attention, I think, because of the over-the-counter hearing aids, has brought more light into what we do and why. And so I think, going back to your question about sounds, is, you know, people will report muffled. And the second biggest complaint is, I can't hear a noise. I'm at a party and I can't hear anymore. Right. I've noticed a decline. I'm at a restaurant. I'm reading lips. It's very hard. Or you're avoiding those situations because it is so difficult. You know, if it's so hard to hear, who wants to go out to eat unless you don't like the person? And then you can enjoy your dinner, but you just won't hear much. And hearing aids have so much technology in the prescription side. Over the counters have some, but the prescription side is really where you're see the advancements of taking the noise to not amplify it, but then really trying to take that speech and enhance it so you can enjoy being out in the world and being in parties and restaurants where you're struggling, but you're struggling with everyone else. It's audible. And that's really the goal.
1: Yeah, we often take precautions when, for instance, we wear sunglasses when we're out in sunshine because we don't want to damage our eyes.
0: Yep.
1: But so many people don't take any precautions when it comes to protecting their hearing. Why is that?
0: You know, I think that they don't think about it. You know, the eyes, you definitely can feel maybe some sensitivity, but with your ears, you think, it's going to be fine, I'm young. And actually, research has shown that if you already have hearing loss and you and I are around the same noise level, but I have normal hearing, you are most likely going to get more damage to the hearing organ because it's insult to injury, whereas I might be completely fine. And so, you know, that is definitely something to keep an eye out for too, is that if you are going to be around loud, if you're mowing your lawn, and it's a lot of lawn, you know, if you're 10 minutes, you probably are okay. But wear ear protection. Like, even if it's 10 minutes and you can do a little bit to protect, you know, the ones that go over the ears, they're called super oral. You can go to a drugstore and get the little yellow foam ones for $1.50. Those are the gold standard. If you get them in right, you have to roll them to insert them properly. But when you do, and I mean, that is the gold standard. You will attenuate sound. If it's really hard for you to put them in, we can make custom hearing protection where we take a cast of the ear, ship that out, you get any color you want. And that way, you know, you can use those. And that's what musicians use, right? You see on them with the ear plugs in. They actually have in-ear monitors, so they can hear their own voice, but it limits some of the noise. So we have those too. So there's so many options. And our environmental factors, such as noise, really play a lot, because I'm seeing 9, 10, 11-year-olds who are listening to AirPods and music or whatever beats, and they're just blaring it. And we can tell in the configuration the cause of the problem, and we can see that a lot of it is noise and music from just too loud. And so, you know, I could do a whole talk on that part, too, about hearing conservation, but really – OSHA, which is the occupational standards for jobs, they have a lot of really good guidelines about the volume and duration, because that's really what it's about. It's how loud for how long. So if it's a blip, you're probably okay. But if it's going for 5 or 10 minutes at a very loud volume, you are going to do damage to your hearing.
1: We'll do that next time. So for, if you're having signs of hearing loss, want to schedule a baseline hearing test, call Audiology Associates while when silence is not golden, 410-944-3100 or online AAIAudiology.com.
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0: We're dealing with the Iranians. We have a very big meeting on Saturday, and we're dealing with them directly.
1: Donald Trump's language around this, he's not wrong that we've had manufacturing gutted. 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
5: All right, thank you, Scott Shannon, and thanks to all of you for being with us. Write down our toll-free telephone number if you want to be a part of the program. Linda, what did I say when we were in the swamp yesterday? And what we did last night on Hannity was very, very important. The timing was very, very critical because if Republicans, we've only had four chances in 100 years where Republicans have had the White House, the House, and the Senate. And this reconciliation bill that I've been talking a lot about, I know it's somewhat, how do I say this? It is so swampy in nature that most people don't want to even hear it, and I have to explain it because it's so complicated and it's so significant. Otherwise, we're stuck with the Biden-Harris economy, and we have no chance to fix it because you're never going to get a single Democrat to go along with President Trump's economic priorities, his priorities on securing the border, his priorities on energy dominance, his priority on DOGE, his priorities on the next generation of weaponry. And if they don't get this done, too, we risk a $4 trillion tax increase because the Trump tax cuts expire and generation of weaponry. And if they don't get this done, too, we risk a $4 trillion tax increase because the Trump tax cuts expire and the Inflation Reduction Act got passed and shoved down our throats. That's how Obamacare got shoved down our throat. And we now have to use this process. Now, it makes it complicated because then the Senate's involved. Anyway, so this is a very important time. Linda, what did I say yesterday when everybody was panicking as a result of the stock market? Now, yesterday, for a big part of the day, up until like maybe the last hour and a half, the stock market had been on the positive range. Right now, it's up about 2,500 points today, and I'll explain why in a second. What did I say would happen? How did I tell you that this is going to end?
6: You said that Trump is a very smart businessman and that we should pay attention. You've known him a very long time, and that there was going to be big news today because things were going to start happening and we're going to pivot. And that's exactly what happened. You also said that you had to get all these senators on board because we can't afford to not support the president.
5: Okay. One of the reasons we were in D.C. yesterday, and I spent a lot of time doing a lot of things that I'm not going to talk about on the air. Now, did I know this because the president told me this? No, he never told me. Never. I just know him and have known him long enough to know how he works. What am I talking about if you've been busy all day and you're just getting caught up on the news, which, by the way, if you're busy working all day, that means you're a great American and you're serving your community, you're serving your country in some capacity, and you're providing for your family. And I know, as some of my closest friends, my whole life doesn't revolve around your 4 hours a day. I try, but my whole life doesn't revolve around it. I'm like, gee, thanks a lot. What kind of friend are you? Not a good friend. Anyway, so.

0: Trump puts this out today, and this is what I knew eventually would happen. You see, with Donald Trump, and remember, the state-run legacy media mob never wants to ever understand Donald Trump. They are obsessed with hating Donald Trump. It, you know, if the dog bites the bee stings, if you're feeling sad, they're still going to hate Trump and blame Trump. If he cured cancer, they would still hate Trump. These idiots on that hard-hitting ABC Disney show, The View, where they have that idiot, you know, dressed up in blackface in the past, and a guy that puts cucumbers in his, or whatever, in his pants and has women touching it with both hands and feeling it, Jimmy Kimmel. By the way, Bob Iger, do you approve that? What's that, Linda? Okay, they can get over that. And, you know, they've got the dumbest idiots. No wonder why this network is just going down the tubes. And, you know, does Bob Iger approve that message? You know, these idiot geniuses. There's a story out today which I found very interesting before I get to The View, is that the ladies of The View had not had a single conservative, not one. No wonder why they're asking me to be on. I mean, I guess maybe they're just desperate. I'm not sure. But anyway, they didn't have a single, let's see, I'm looking for my media packets here. Oh, here it is. The Media Matters, Media Research, they call it. ABC News made a big deal. The View invited zero right-leaning guests in the first 3 months of 2025. That's pretty funny. I don't think they can get them. I mean, they did reach out to me after I said to Stephen A. Smith, they used to invite me on that show. They haven't invited me on in years. And then I did a poll, and thank goodness I won 51-49 when I put up a poll because Linda was pushing me to do the show. I didn't want to do it.
1: Is not true. I wasn't pushing you to do the show. What I said was it would be interesting to have a conversation with people and see if there was an ability when the cameras are rolling, to have a real conversation. Of course, I'm not expecting that to actually happen, but it would be nice because you're very good at debate. You're very calm. And Joy and Whoopi are losing their marbles no matter, I mean, you could say God bless you and they're going to get mad. So it would have been interesting to see.
0: It got so out of control with Rosie O'Donnell and me, the poor Barbara Walters, God rest her soul, who I actually liked and was always very nice to me. You know, she could not do a thing about it. Nothing. Anyway, Joyless this morning, I'll play it later in the program, saying, oh, Trump's tariff plan has been to intentionally destroy the country so his billionaire friends can swoop in and buy everything low and he can become a dictator. This is how nuts they are. Bob Iger, Mickey Mouse, ABC Disney, do you approve this message? Sonny Houston, countries are not going to be able to depend on a country that every 4 years could elect a dictator. These people are nuts. And it goes all day long on that network. Nobody watches that network. I am telling you, I get the ratings every day. You know that Hannity is on all of television, unless there's like a big sporting event like Monday night. You know, we're like one in all of television, two, not just cable, or three. The show Hannity. And by the way, thank you to all of you that watch. And you've made that possible, not me. I mean, who would have thought when Fox News went on the air 29 years ago these networks would deteriorate to these levels? Why? Because they lie. Then they put idiots like Jimmy Kimmel on in blackface mocking Karl Malone or, you know, he in his previous life, you know, putting, you know, strange items in his pants and having unknown women and telling them to come up and touch his crotch, you know, for 10 seconds with both hands and see if they can tell what's in there. I mean, that's the guy that, you know, Bob Iger, you hired that guy? Did Mickey Mouse hire that guy? Who hired that guy? And his ratings suck, and he's officially on cancellation watch, as is The View. You know, Harris Faulkner is beating The View on Fox News? How cool is that? I love it. Anyway, a long, drawn-out way of saying they don't care about understanding Donald Trump. And knowing him, I had no insider information. I'm going to be very, very clear about this. I said to Linda, well, mark my words, because the country, the list of countries that were on record reaching out, wanting trade deals, wanting free and fair deals, that recognize that we have been ripped off, taken advantage of, totally screwed over, and been abused all these years, and other presidents have allowed it to happen for 40 or 50 years. Trump is the only one to take it on, that he's going to create an off-ramp, which he did, 2,600 on the Dow now. He's going to, and he's going to, now he has created an environment which every country knows that he meant what he said. Every country knows that he's in a position of strength, and if they don't deal with him, it's going to happen again. And then because China doubled down on dumb, dumb, and stupid, because they need access to our markets, just like, and this is what the president was betting on. Every country, the EU, you know, all the European nations, Great Britain, India, Japan, Taiwan, South Korea, and even China in the end, I predict, will come around. They need access to our markets and your money, or else they're screwed. Their manufacturing starts to tank. Their economies start to tank. Their workers start rebelling. Their citizens start getting angry. And Trump bet on American strength to get this deal done, and now he's free to negotiate. It was as predictable, if you know and watch this man, as the day is long. This was not complicated to figure out. I'd like to tell you I'm a genius. I'm not. The reason I didn't tell this publicly is because I wanted it to play out. I didn't want to get in the way of what was a position of strength that the president was taking. Again, no insider knowledge here. Just knowing, observing this guy. And he sends out this truth post today: based on the lack of respect that China has shown to the world markets, I'm hereby raising the tariff charged to China by the United States to 125% effective immediately. At some point, hopefully in the near future, China will realize that the days of ripping off the USA and other countries is no longer sustainable or acceptable. Conversely, and based on the fact that more than 75 countries have called representatives of our country, of the United States, including the Departments of Commerce, Treasury, the USTR, to negotiate a solution to the subjects being discussed relative to trade, trade barriers, tariffs, currency manipulation, non-monetary tariffs, and that these countries have not, at my strong suggestion, retaliated in any way, shape, manner, or form against the United States, I have authorized a 90-day pause and a substantially lowered reciprocal tariff during this period of 10%, also effective immediately. Thank you for your attention to this matter. Let the negotiations begin. This is what American strength is all about. Why we have allowed our country to be a sucker nation. Why we have been allowed ourselves to be abused by friend and foe alike. Why they have taken advantage of us and we've allowed it is unconscionable. You know, why are we allowing other countries that desperately depend on us for their national security to turn around and then stab us in the back with these high tariffs? Example, EU, you know, all these countries, 10% tariffs on American auto manufacturers. Okay, then you add the value-added tax, like Germany and other countries have. And, okay, so that's 30% above sticker price. No wonder why we sell no cars in Germany. But they sell, you know, 10 cars to our one car. You know, they sell their cars in the U.S. because we only have a 2.5% tariff on them. Okay, that's got to end. There's got to be either free and fair trade. There's got to be also, if not, you're going to choose reciprocal tariffs. The choice will be yours. But there are other issues that need to be dealt with as well. You know, when you talk about tariffs, a VAT tax, a value-added tax, a national sales tax, that is a tariff that makes it that much harder to sell an American car because you're adding 20% to the sticker price. We're not doing that to them. And these countries are guilty of currency manipulation, non-monetary tariffs, as I said, and that these countries, you know, were smart enough not to get into a fight or pick a fight with Trump. And I agree with Kevin O'Leary. The hell with China. If China wants this fight, great. He said clobber them with a 400% tariff. It's time to squeeze, you know, Chinese heads into the wall now. He's not wrong. Heritage Foundation released a study over the weekend revealed China's shipbuilders were able to produce over 1,000 commercial military vessels last year. American shipbuilders built 10 ships. Let me tell you something. you know, all the critics of President Trump and his tariffs, how much longer are you going to take being abused and taken advantage of and being ripped off without being willing to take a little bit of pain? And I know everybody was freaking out. I was very aware of it. I'm very sympathetic towards it because it's people's savings and they don't know the eventual outcome. But I was betting on American strength, and I was betting that the president was right, that they want access to our markets, and it's just the beginning of negotiations. It was a brilliant strategy on the part of the president and a huge win on his part, and the stock market's nearly up 2,700 points today, 2,700 points today. It's, you know, everybody freaked out over nothing. And I was saying that at the time. I didn't want to go too deep in the paint. I didn't know for sure what he would do. But knowing his brain, he's in a never-ending, perpetual state of negotiation. That's just how he rolls. And he doesn't like America getting ripped off, and neither do I, and neither should anybody. And the biggest beneficiary in all this is going to be American manufacturers, American automakers, American cattle ranchers, American produce and dairy farmers. They're going to do, everyone will benefit. Working men and women, now the people that work on Wall Street, they make money when it goes up. They make it when it goes down. Don't let them fool you. Now, God forbid if you and your family are in a situation, this is a dangerous world, you feel threatened. Ideally, you talk your way out of it. You back up, you walk away, you run away, whatever you have to do. 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

0: let me be very clear here. I still stand by what I've said for years and years on this program. I don't live and die by the stock market. I don't trust it. I don't understand it the way other people do. However, there was incredible fear that it was guiding market forces, driven by people that have no understanding how Donald Trump works. Now, I do know people. I guarantee you these Wall Street people with these huge dips, they went in for the big buy and they just made a fortune today. But it was so obvious what President Trump was doing. He's a never-ending negotiator. Understand that psychology.
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8: 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I'm Petty Officer Liz Vlahos. 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Chief Petty Officer Lynn Rodriguez takes us into the world of a CB diver.
9: When I'm getting ready to dive, I'm nervous, I'm excited, my heart starts racing, and I just hope that I get the job done and the weather and the water's cooperating with us. I am Chief Petty Officer Lynn Rodriguez. I am a Navy construction electrician and CB diver. We do underwater construction, we do demolition, build boat ramps, mooring inspections, cable inspections. Depends on the job and the location, we do some salvage, debris removal, depending where it's at. Underwater when I'm working, I feel good. I feel like it's just a way for me to get to work. But at the same time, you have a lot of other things you gotta worry about. I have to worry about how much air do I have left. I gotta worry about my buddy, you know, because he's watching me and I'm watching him, making sure we're okay. And if we're lucky, we get to see. If not, everything is by feel. You always have a buddy with you. You're never doing anything by yourself. You're never alone. I followed my dad's advice to always prove myself and do what I can in the Navy and make him proud, make everyone proud. So I try to do that with everything I do. Being a woman, it's sometimes more challenging because we have to wear the same amount of gear that a man does, and we have to do the same amount of pull-ups that a man does for the physical training and the test. It's a challenge, but you can do it. You just got to set your mind to it. Taught me how to be a leader, independent, confident.
8: 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For more information, go to Navy.mil, Navy.mil/underway, and Navy.mil/am.

0: Exposing left-wing media bias. No stone left unturned. 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
1: 25 now till the top of the hour, 800-941-SEAN. You want to be a part of the program. Don't forget, only a few more days. What is today's date, the 8th, Linda? We have today, tomorrow. Oh, today's the 9th, so we have today, tomorrow, and Friday.
2: Yes, people have today, half of the day today. And let me just tell you, people showed up yesterday. We were getting crushed yesterday with people entering the contest.
1: I wish I could bring people behind the scenes of why I went to Washington yesterday. It's just there's certain things that, you know, in my work, in my job, and I allude to certain things that I know are public information, but more importantly, this is a very critical time in Washington. It really is. And anyway, for these senators to get together, we're going to play some of it later in the program, and getting this reconciliation bill done is very, very important. No, you're not going to get everything you want, in part because of reconciliation, the process itself. Now, this is April. We just got to get to October, and then we have the first Trump budget, and they'll be able to go line by line through every department, if it still exists, and get to the budget they want. But this will preserve the tax cuts. This will bring in no tax on tips, overtime, Social Security. This will also unleash the president's energy dominance program. This will help Tom Homan and Kristi Noem out big time in terms of securing the border, number one, and keeping it secure, and number two, deporting all these people that didn't respect our laws, borders, and sovereignty. This is going to help, you know, the Department of Defense and the next generation of weaponry, knowing that the world is a very, very dangerous place, and we can't stand idly by, you know, with our hands tied behind our back. And it's going to help DOGE, you know, weed out waste, fraud, abuse, corruption that is going to continue whether Elon Musk stays past 130 days or not. I mean, as a non-government employee, there's usually a deadline on that, but there is some ambiguity to it. But we'll see. If nothing else, he will have set in motion for this process to continue, which I'm very happy about. And I guess that's why he's hated so much. But anyway, back to the Tesla contest. If you go to Hannity.com today, tomorrow, and Friday, your last 3 days, you can register every day, once a day. And we'll announce, hopefully, a winner by next week. And you just have to listen to this radio program, get the word of the day. Because we were in D.C. yesterday, today's word of the day is swamp. You go to the Hannity.com, you click on the Tesla contest at the head of the homepage. It'll take you to the contest page, and you put in the word of the day, and you will be officially registered. It's that simple. I love cooking. It's a passion. I don't know why it relaxes me. It does. I love to eat also. That's part of a passion. And I don't care what you're cooking. If you're cooking a steak, a burger, chicken, pork chops, pork ribs, fish, whatever your favorite is, I take great pride in making sure it comes out the way I like it every time. I'm pretty much a bit of a perfectionist with cooking, always have been. I want it perfect every time. When I cut into that steak, that chicken, that burger, that pork chop, I want it perfect. I want it exactly to my desired level of doneness. Now, I will never have to worry again. This technology is so amazing. It's a modern, completely wireless cooking thermometer. It eliminates any chance you'll screw it up. It eliminates any chance of undercooking, any chance of overcooking, no matter how you cook it. It can withstand temperatures up to 1,000 degrees Fahrenheit, and it's called Chef IQ Sense. It's so simple to use, it's like putting a toothpick inside of your steak, your fish, your chicken, whatever you're cooking. And then you just open up the Chef IQ app, which communicates with the wireless probe. And yes, it's healthy, no risk. I mean, it's so silly. Anyway, and you pick, all right, I want it medium rare. I want it medium. Or maybe you're insane and want it well done, which I think is nuts. But if you want it well done, it'll make it well done. It'll tell you when to turn your meat over, tell you when your meat's done. It'll eliminate any risk. 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
1: 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I'm just loving the reaction of stupid people. All of these people that have been trying to create in other people's minds that Donald Trump does not know what he's doing. He's going to create a world economic crash. And Donald Trump, you know, it's like whiplash. What are they going to say tomorrow? Oh, he was forced to do this. No. As a matter of fact, the Treasury Secretary, Bessent, just confirmed what I had pretty much understood because I know the guy so well. This was the plan all along. I've been saying this. I said it to Linda, sweet baby James, yesterday in D.C. I said, he's lining up all these nations, one after another, to the point where they're begging to do a deal with us. He has laid out the history of America being ripped off and taken advantage of. It's a compelling case, and we provide for the national defense. We pay more for NATO. We don't tariff them the way they've been tariffing us. They've been taking advantage of us, downright abusing us, meaning America, the American consumer and American manufacturers. They have hurt our ranchers, our farmers, our automakers. They've hurt everybody. And now the president said, okay, now that you got the message that I'm serious, now we can negotiate. And he'll be negotiating from a position of strength. Now the president also wants to talk about other issues, currency manipulation, trade barriers, non-monetary tariffs. I mean, we got to deal with the VAT tax in the European Union. I mean, he was not wrong in saying that the whole European Union designed to screw us. And if they think that they're going to get by without the U.S., good luck with them. You know, go out on your own. They want access to your money. They want access to our markets. They're ready to make a deal. And the president will be fair, but the president is not going to allow this country to get ripped off anymore. This is not that complicated. This has been, you know, I got to give kudos to Mark Penn, who used to be the pollster for Bill Clinton. He had an article in today's New York Post today, Reactions Off the Wall, Undue Market Panic, he called it. He said, it's time for Wall Street to get a grip. This is a Democrat writing this. The Trump tariff policies are a calculated gamble that the threat of tariffs can fundamentally remake the global economy and retilt it in the direction of the United States and away from China and other beggar thy neighbor countries, he calls them. But whether they work or not, Wall Street elites have convinced themselves that tariffs are worse than the pandemic that stopped the entire economy or the 2008 economic crisis that put 10 million people out of work. And so far, nothing has even happened. It's all speculation about what could happen. And Wall Street regularly overreacts on both the upside and the downside. But in judging the potential impact of the Trump tariffs, you know, the first place to look is basic math, he went on to say. And he said, these tariffs, if enacted, would be only a small part of the U.S. economy, no more than about 1% of our economic activity. And if they were enacted, the money would not go into corporate profits, but into the U.S. Treasury, about $300 billion a year. I actually think that number is low. I think it would be higher. The United States has an annual GDP of $28 trillion. We are the world's largest importer, but that's because we have the number one economy in the world by far relative to our size. Imports are a much smaller percentage than most people think. Thank God we have a few people out there with a brain. It is so frustrating. Now, the communist Chinese launched, this racist humiliation campaign mocking Trump tariffs. They had an AI-generated video believed to have been created by some TikToker depicting a depressing America under Donald Trump's tariffs. Yeah, guess who gets the last laugh today? And let me tell you where China's going to head. China, I promise you, listen closely to me, is freaking out now. Why? Because China needs access to our markets. They want your money too. And they're going to have to come to the table. And this is a win-win strategy to negotiate trade deals. The other person that got it right, Art Laffer, smart guy, who's on Stuart Varney's show. Anyway, He came after Steve Moore wrote an opinion piece, A Win-Win Exit Strategy for Trump on Tariffs, that was published in the Wall Street Journal. There are a few people that get it, people that we usually use on this program. There's a reason we have certain guests that we have. But what he's done now is he's gotten them in a position where they're going to lose their access to the U.S. market if they don't redress these types of inequities that they've done. And Art Laffer worked in the Reagan administration as an economic advisor. And he said, Trump is a master negotiator. And I'm watching these people calling into Trump. This is exactly what he does beautifully and wonderfully. And I believe he can negotiate freer trade deals, get those tariffs way, way down, much lower than they are now, by primarily those people lowering their tariffs and us keeping ours low or even going lower. It'll be a win-win. This is what we've been telling you would happen. Now, it might be a little hiccup in 90 days. I don't know. Some of these countries may be stupid. And by being stupid, I would define stupid as, you know, they might get greedy and think, oh, he gave in. Oh, he didn't like what was happening with the stock market. Okay, if that's your bet, go make the wrong bet. But I'm telling you, you're betting on a losing horse. 10-year Treasury yields spiked higher as Trump tariffs continued. Anyway, it jumped 10 basis points to 4.363%. Now, I'm going to say something to you, and I don't give out economic advice. Talk to your financial advisor. If you don't have the stomach for the stock market and the topsy-turvy, frankly, inexplicable ups and downs of the market. By the way, it's up 2,800 points today. Oh, what are they going to do on fake news, CNN, ABC, NBC, CBS, and MSDNC? It is unbelievable. The only country that was stupid enough to put reciprocal tariffs in place was China, and they got whacked. You know, J.P. Morgan's, Jamie Dimon, recession probably coming. Well, he inherited a recession. Didn't officially get it into recession territory. As far as I'm concerned, it was. By every definition, we're paying everything. It's going to take a lot to get this economy. That's why I went to Washington yesterday, because we've got to get this reconciliation bill done. You know, it's, you know, CNBC. By the way, that's like the worst network to watch for economic news. They have really dumb people. There's a couple of smart people, but the rest of them are pretty dumb. Jim Cramer's an idiot. I'm just telling you, you do what you want. You want to take advice from Jim Cramer? Good luck with that. He predicted Black Monday for this week. Didn't quite work out the way he predicted. He's the one that said, I'm selling all my crypto, getting out now. It's going to go in the tank. Okay. A genius. I'm really going to listen to that guy. No, thank you. I'd rather go bet my money away than listen to these people. By the way, a little side note, the House Foreign Affairs Committee is set to consider legislation that would halt tens of millions of U.S. tax dollars. Apparently, they've been flowing to the Taliban. This panel now slated to hold a markup hearing today on No Tax Dollars for Terrorists Act, because they were recently made aware of a weekly $40 million cash shipment being made weekly to the Afghanistan Central Bank. In other words, Republicans discovered Biden was sending $40 million a week in cash shipments to the Taliban, the people that killed our soldiers and stole our military equipment and took our military base. By the way, want to know how the left is acting? Crazy Carville, he's lost his mind, is now warning Trump will rig the midterms and declare martial law. He lost his mind. He's not the same guy that I once knew. We have some other news I want to get to here. New evidence showing that the Biden administration conspired with China to keep Beijing's spy balloon surveillance mission a secret. Did you see that news today, Linda? Biden administration State Department officials held private talks with Beijing counterparts about the Chinese spy balloon that was intercepted in U.S. airspace in 2023 and discussed the implication the balloon's publicity would have on the relationship between the U.S. and China. Biden officials held discussions with Beijing February 1st, 2023 about the balloon, discussed the impact disclosing the balloon to the public and could have that disclosure would have on the relationship between the U.S. and China. According to internal State Department documents, at Trump administration officials told Fox Digital, and apparently Winken Tony Blinken stated that if the presence of the balloon were revealed publicly, it could have profound implications for our relationship with China. So they chose to lie to you The American people, like they lied about the borders being secure and inflation being transitory and Joe's cognitive health, they decide they would lie to us as a matter of record because they cared more about what China thinks. Now that's called American weakness. That is called appeasement. By the way, Tulsi Gabbard, who's on with us tonight, creates a task force to probe the intelligence community. Good. It's about time. Trump cut $4 million in Princeton funding. Good. More money saved for you, the American people. You realize that if we bring back manufacturing to this country and we start building, you know, all these companies that we have listed, we'll list them tonight on Hannity. I'm also going to scroll a list of all the money pledged before the tariff went into place. Then I'm going to put a list of countries that are investing in America as a result of the tariff threat. Then we're going to list the 70 countries that we can get it. And then we're going to list all the tariffs. I'm going to scroll all the tariffs that China puts on America. And you tell me whether or not we should do business with China. We'll do that for you tonight. Nobody else in the media will do it. 9 Eastern, Hannity, Fox. Hey, listen, you might not know this, but a violent crime is committed every 26 seconds in this country. That's scary. Criminals, they're getting bolder. We have a broken legal system. 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They give you access to self-defense liability insurance. 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They'll have you back. They offer training and safety and firearm education. So if God forbid trouble comes, you won't be standing alone. Right now, the USCCA, they're doing a limited time offer for you, my listeners. 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

0: this hour from Town Hall. I'm Ron Taylor. Spirit Airlines has declared bankruptcy.
1: Spirit Airlines announced early Saturday that it had, quote, started an orderly wind down of operations effective immediately after efforts to obtain a $500 million federal bailout stalled. All Spirit flights had been canceled. Losing Spirit, known for its ultra-low fares, will likely mean costlier tickets on other airlines. An analysis of aviation analytics found average fares jumped 23%, or roughly $60, for each round-trip flight when Spirit exited a route. Bernie Bennett, Washington.
0: The U.S. charges a governor in Mexico with drug trafficking.
2: The governor of Mexico's Sinaloa state, Ruben Rocha Moya, says he's temporarily resigning so he can defend himself after the United States charged him and nine other officials with drug trafficking. In a short video announcement, Rocha denied accusations that he protected the powerful Sinaloa cartel and helped it smuggle drugs into the U.S. in exchange for millions of dollars in bribes. Just Thursday, Mexico's president, Claudia Sheinbaum, said if there was no clear evidence, it's evident that the objective of the charges by the Department of Justice is political. Sheinbaum says Mexico will investigate the cases and gather its own evidence. I'm Donna Water.
0: Economist Steve Moore says President Trump's economic policies are helping Americans.
3: We've saved $1 trillion in regulatory costs thanks to Trump's deregulation.
0: And as for high gas prices,
4: we want to see that gas price come back down. Let's not forget that, you know, before this all started back in January and February, at the lowest gas prices adjusted for inflation in 50 years. So I think we can return to that. It's going to take a little while, but I'm bullish. And by the way, so are investors.
0: Economist Steve Moore made his comments to the Salem Radio Network. You'll find news and analysis at townhall.com. I'm Ron Taylor.
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0: A popular soft drink is changing its name for the country's 250th birthday.
1: In celebration of America's 250th birthday, Mountain Dew is releasing limited edition 12-ounce cans and 20-ounce bottles under the name American Dew. Available through the summer, American Dew also celebrates Mountain Dew's 78th anniversary. Mountain Dew Marketing Vice President Michael Smith said in a news release, quote, "Tasting great since 48 is our tribute to where we started and to the fans who've carried the brand forward for nearly 80 years. American Dew is a tangible celebration of that story, created to mark this moment in a meaningful way." Bernie Bennett reporting.
0: The stock market set more records after Apple, Estee Lauder, and others joined the list of companies delivering fatter profits for the start of the year than analysts expected. The S&P 500 climbed 0.3% Friday, and the Dow Jones Industrials dipped 0.3%. The NASDAQ Composite added 0.9%. Breaking news and analysis found at townhall.com. A federal audit is raising fresh questions about government spending.
6: According to the Government Accountability Office, federal agencies reported an estimated $186 billion in improper payments in fiscal year 2025. That's money sent in error or in the wrong amount. The total marks a $24 billion increase from the previous year and the highest level outside of pandemic-era spending. The GAO says the problem has persisted for more than two decades, with roughly $3 trillion in improper payments since 2003. Bob Agner reporting.
0: Golden Tempo has won the Kentucky Derby at odds of 23-1 to make Sherry Duvall the first woman to train the winner of the opening leg of the Triple Crown. Duvall is just the second female trainer to win any Triple Crown race after Jenna Anatucci won with Arcangelo in the 2023 Belmont Stakes. You'll find more of these stories at townhall.com. I'm Ron Taylor.

Nationwide Center of St. Jude Devotions, located at 308 North Paca Street in downtown Baltimore. Those who are unable to visit the shrine can always request a novena book, which is available free of charge. This enables them to say the novena prayers privately at home, while their intentions are faithfully remembered at the perpetual novena services at the shrine. Every year, thousands of people enroll themselves and their loved ones, living and deceased, in the League of St. Jude. Benefits of this membership includes a remembrance in 100 Masses offered each year, a novena of Masses offered each month, and all the perpetual novena services at the shrine. Enrollment can be annual or perpetual for both individuals or an entire family. Each year, in addition to the perpetual novena services every Wednesday and Sunday, three solemn novenas in honor of St. Jude are celebrated at the shrine. A few weeks before each solemn novena, a notice is mailed to the Friends of St. Jude whose names are registered at the shrine. The shrine treasures all letters that acknowledge favors received through the powerful intercession of St. Jude. St. Jude Thaddeus is known for coming to the aid of persons in desperate need. No petition seems too great for him. Hence, he is known as the patron in cases despaired of. St. Jude Thaddeus died a martyr of God. His last mortal remains now lie in the great Basilica of St. Peter in Rome. The feast day of St. Jude is celebrated on October 28th.

We begin the Novena to St. Jude in the name of the Father, and of the Son, and of the Holy Spirit. Amen. A prayer to Our Lady, Queen of the Apostles. We fly to your patronage, O Holy Mother of God, Queen of the Apostles. Despise not our petitions and our necessities, but deliver us from all dangers, O ever-glorious and blessed Virgin Mary. A prayer to St. Jude. O glorious Apostle, St. Jude Thaddeus, true relative of Jesus and Mary, I salute you through the most sacred heart of Jesus. Through this heart, I praise and thank God for all the graces He has bestowed upon you. Humbly prostrate before you, I implore you through this heart to look down upon me with compassion. Oh, despise not my poor prayers. Let not my trust be confounded. To you, God has granted the privilege of aiding mankind in the most desperate cases. Oh, come to my aid, that I may praise the mercies of God. All my life I will be grateful to you and will be your faithful client until I can thank you in heaven. Amen. Blessed Apostle, with confidence we invoke you. St. Jude, help of the hopeless, aid me in my distress. Most Holy Apostle, St. Jude Thaddeus, faithful servant and friend of Jesus, the name of the traitor who delivered your beloved Master into the hands of the enemies has caused you to be forgotten by many. But the Church honors and invokes you universally. As the patron of hopeless cases and of things despaired of, pray for me who am so needy. Make use, I implore you, of that particular privilege accorded to you to bring visible and speedy help where help is almost despaired. Come to my assistance in this great need, that I may receive the consolations and succor of heaven in all my necessities, tribulations, and sufferings, particularly those I bring to you now.

and that I may bless God with you and all the elect throughout eternity. I promise you, O blessed Jude, to be ever mindful of this great favor, and I will never cease to honor you as my special and powerful patron, and to do all in my power to encourage devotion to you. Amen.

At this time, let us recite together the Lord's Prayer. Our Father, who art in heaven, hallowed be thy name. Thy kingdom come, thy will be done on earth as it is in heaven. Give us this day our daily bread, and forgive us our trespasses, as we forgive those who trespass against us. And lead us not into temptation, but deliver us from evil. Amen. Let us recite together the Hail Mary. Hail Mary, full of grace, the Lord is with thee. Blessed art thou among women, and blessed is the fruit of thy womb, Jesus. Holy Mary, Mother of God, pray for us sinners, now and at the hour of our death. Amen. Now let us recite together, the Glory be to the Father. Glory be to the Father, and to the Son, and to the Holy Spirit, as it was in the beginning, is now, and will be forever.

You may send your petitions or request a novena booklet by writing to St. Jude Shrine, Novena Director, 308 North Packer Street, Baltimore, Maryland, 21201. The shrine is handicap accessible, and hearing assistance and visual enhancement for the blind is available. A gift shop selling religious articles, medals, and statues of St. Jude is open daily. The Novena to St. Jude is held on Sundays after the 9 a.m. and 11:30 a.m. Masses, and on Wednesdays at 7:45 a.m., 12 noon, 5:45 p.m., and 7:45 p.m. Confessions are heard before and after each novena service when a priest is available. The shrine is open on Sundays from 7:15 a.m. until 2 p.m. On Mondays, Tuesdays, Thursdays, and Fridays from 6:30 a.m. till 4:30 p.m. On Wednesdays from 6:30 a.m. till 8:15 p.m. And on Saturdays from 7:15 a.m. till 4:30 p.m. If you have any questions to ask regarding the St. Jude Shrine, the schedule of devotions, the League of St. Jude, or to ask for a novena book, please call the St. Jude Shrine at 410-685-6026. That's 410-685-6026. Or write to St. Jude Shrine, 308 North Packer Street, Baltimore, Maryland, 21201.

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1: Hi, it's Sean Casey. I'm sitting here with Dr. Melissa Sagib, Doctor of Audiology of Audiology Associates, When Silence Is Not Golden. Great to see you again, Doctor.
2: It's good to see you, too.
1: Let's talk a little bit about hearing aids here. What's the difference in being fit with prescription hearing aids rather than over-the-counter?
2: Yeah, it's a great question. You know, prescription hearing aids are what you get when you walk into our Doctor of Audiology office or an audiologist's office, and they are prescribed based on your hearing loss, and they are very different than what you can buy at big box stores, Amazon, online. And several years ago, over-the-counter hearing aids got a lot of attention as they were reintroduced to the market, but they've always been around under a different name called PSAPs, personal sound amplifiers, and they were fine. And then what companies started to get into the market a little bit more, and now you can go into any store and buy them over-the-counter, but it's a self-fit process, meaning you're going to pop them in. They're for a kind of mild to moderate hearing loss, and I always say more mild, comparing them to more readers if needed, where if you really have a strong problem hearing a noise or other medical factors, you're kind of contraindicated. They're probably not best for you, but if you just feel like you need hearing aids once in a while, or there are certain situations that are hard, they could be a great option for you. But again, you don't get any help. It's a self-fit process. There's no someone helping you put them in, program them. They're just generic settings that you can pick and see which one you like best. You know, some have online hearing tests you can do, so it can be a little bit more accurate, but then it's again online and you're doing it yourself. Prescription hearing aids are done in our offices, and what that means is before you get them, you receive a full diagnostic evaluation. We look in your ear. We have three parts of the ear, outer, middle, and the inner, and we assess all parts to see, is it wax? Is there infection? Is there something alarming, like a signs of a tumor or signs of something more serious occurring? And then at least you know your baseline of what we're working with. And after we go through the full diagnostic evaluation, we sit and talk to you about hearing aid options, which one is best for you and your lifestyle, and therefore they're prescribed. And then when you come in for the hearing aid fitting, it's about an hour. We measure the hearing aid by putting a microphone in your ear with the hearing aid, and we have your prescriptive targets and your prescription of hearing based on the hearing test we did. And then we're able to match the hearing aid response to your threshold. So there's no guesswork in how much volume you need at certain frequencies to hear well and if it's going to work. We know exactly what that hearing aid is doing in your ear, and that way it's prescribed for you in your settings. So for example, I have a lot of patients who are working, and in the workforce, maybe they're professors or they're in a courtroom or so forth, and the sounds can be reverberant or they need more help in noise for those specific situations. So we can really create programs to tailor the hearing aid for them. Our hearing aids that are prescription have, you know, 24 hours of battery life, and everything is rechargeable now. They're all Bluetooth compatible. And then they have some other features that could be really helpful for you. They all have apps that go with it, so you can still make some minor adjustments. Focus the direction of sound if you're in a noisy room to really customize it for what you need. So you get a lot more with the prescription side than you do over the counter. And one more important piece is that if you do have health insurance, a lot of health insurance companies in this area offer a hearing aid benefit, meaning that they have some coverage towards the cost of a hearing aid. They don't have that for over-the-counter because it's just generic. So if your insurance companies have recognized that if you are hearing impaired and you need help, seeing a doctor of audiology for prescription hearing aids will give you a better outcome than over-the-counter. And the other piece is that over-the-counter hearing aids are not cheap. A good set, there are definitely cheap ones out there, but a good set of prescription hearing aids are going to run between $2,000 and $2,500, which is pretty much what you would get in our office.
1: For the set or
2: for the set? For the set, which really isn't much different than some of the offers we have that we give our patients. And then, again, if you have a hearing aid benefit, you might even pay less. And this way you're getting a treatment, you're knowing how to put the hearing aid in, you're getting cleanings on a regular basis, ear cleanings. What if it's just wax and you're shoving a hearing aid in, right? That's not going to help you. That's actually making the problem worse because now you have to hear through all that wax, and that's not good for you either. So when you get the prescription hearing aid, you're getting the assessment. And even if you are a candidate for over-the-counter, you know, if you get it, baseline hearing test, that's a really good thing to have because as we age, hearing can change. And this way we're able to really track and monitor and make sure that prescription hearing aid is doing everything it can for you. And if changes arise, we make accommodations for that too by just, you know, modifying the settings.
1: You just said something very important regarding a baseline hearing test. When should that occur? At what age should we consider it? Because, you know, again, a lot of times people don't realize they might have very mild hearing loss, But if you have a baseline test, you might be able to determine that much earlier.
2: Absolutely. And, you know, I always say presbycusis, which is the hearing loss due to the natural aging process, usually occurs around our fifth decade of life. But that's a bell curve. And there's a lot of environmental factors that play a role here. So 50s, you should really start getting just baseline because we'll all struggle in noise or certain environments are harder. The TV's louder. Things are more muffled. And maybe everything is fine and it's just the processing that our brain takes when it hears sound to understand it. And that slows down too, which is normal. But you could be in your 40s and struggling in noise and noticing changes. And the answer is you should come in and get that because there are other health factors that play a role. For example, the configuration of a hearing test, the audiogram we give and we go over with you, can give us a lot of information about the cause. And so if you have a low-frequency hearing loss and you're hearing like maybe a pulse in your ear, those are a lot of red flags. So when you come in, it's also like a diagnostic health assessment of your hearing so we can see if there's anything else occurring that would be needing more medical attention.
1: What are some early signs or symptoms of hearing loss that would be a good time to call audiology associates?
2: Absolutely. You know, one important thing is everyone mumbles. And it's more than just my husband or my wife. Like, everyone's mumbling, and it's not me, it's them. Well, maybe not. And mumbling is because we hear certain sounds but not others because of the configuration of hearing. Usually our low frequencies are preserved, and the higher frequencies are more damaged. So we hear the low pitches but not the high. And that's when we hear but don't always understand. Or sound is really muffled and not as clear. And so that is when you should absolutely come in. And at least you don't have to treat it, but you should diagnose it. You know, we get our blood pressure checked. We get our eyes tested. We get our teeth cleaned. And hearing is very, very important. It's one of our five senses. I think it often goes to the wayside. But more and more attention, I think, because of the over-the-counter hearing aids has brought more light into what we do and why. And so I think, going back to your question about sounds, is, you know, people will report muffled. And the second biggest complaint is I can't hear a noise. I'm at a party and I can't hear anymore. Right. I've noticed a decline. I'm at a restaurant. I'm reading lips. It's very hard. Or you're avoiding those situations because it is so difficult. You know, if it's so hard to hear, who wants to go out to eat unless you don't like the person? And then you can enjoy your dinner, but you just won't hear much. And hearing aids have so much technology in the prescription side. Over the counters have some, but the prescription side is really where you'll see the advancements of taking the noise to not amplify it, but then really trying to take that speech and enhance it so you can enjoy being out in the world and being in parties and restaurants where you're struggling, but you're struggling with everyone else. It's audible. And that's really the goal.
1: Yeah, we often take precautions when, for instance, we wear sunglasses when we're out in sunshine because we don't want to damage our eyes.
2: Yep.
1: But so many people don't take any precautions when it comes to protecting their hearing. Why is that?
2: You know, I think that they don't think about it. You know, the eyes, you definitely can feel the maybe some sensitivity, but with your ears, you think, it's going to be fine. I'm young. And actually, research has shown that if you already have hearing loss and you and I are around the same noise level, but I have normal hearing, you are most likely going to get more damage to the hearing organ because it's insult to injury, whereas I might be completely fine. And so, you know, that is definitely something to keep an eye out for too, is that if you are going to be around loud, if you're mowing your lawn, if you're, and it's a lot of lawn, you know, if you're 10 minutes, you probably are okay. But wear ear protection. Like, even if it's 10 minutes and you can do a little bit to protect, you know, the ones that go over the ears, they're called superoral. You can go to a drugstore and get the little yellow foam ones for $1.50. Those are the gold standard. If you get them in right, you have to roll them to insert them properly. But when you do, and I mean, that is the gold standard. You will attenuate sound. If it's really hard for you to put them in, we can make custom hearing protection where we take a cast of the ear, ship that out, get any color you want. And that way, you know, you can use those. And that's what musicians use, mm-hmm. right? We see on them with the ear plugs in. They actually have in-ear monitors so they can hear their own voice, but it limits some of the noise. So we have those too. So there's so many options. And our environmental factors, such as noise, really play a lot. Because I'm seeing 9, 10, 11-year-olds who are listening to AirPods and music or whatever beats, and they're just blaring it. And we can tell in the configuration the cause of the problem, and we can see that a lot of it is noise and music from just too loud. And so, you know, I could do a whole talk on that part, too, about hearing conservation, but really – OSHA, which is the occupational standards for jobs, they have a lot of really good guidelines about the volume and duration, because that's really what it's about. It's how loud for how long. So if it's a blip, you're probably okay. But if it's going for 5 or 10 minutes at a very loud volume, you are going to do damage to your hearing.
1: We'll do that next time. So for, if you're having signs of hearing loss, want to schedule a baseline hearing test, call Audiology Associates while when silence is not golden, 410-944-3100 or online aaiaudiology.com.
3: From the Fox 45 Weather Authority team, I'm meteorologist Justin Chambers. Looking at temperatures that will drop into the 40s overnight, a little on the chillier side. Freeze watches out in western Maryland. Into Sunday, we'll wake up with temperatures that will be cool, but highs on Sunday afternoon back to the mid-60s with more sunshine. Even warmer temperatures as we get into Monday and Tuesday of the new work week. From the Fox 45 Weather Authority, I'm meteorologist Justin Chambers for Talk Radio 680 WCBM.
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7: It's time now for In Defense of Truth from Baltimore, Maryland, a daily commentary on the news as it happens in the light of God's prophetic word. Now here with his challenge for Christian Americans to defend faith and freedom is David Lewis.
8: Christian greetings to one and all. This is Reverend David Lewis with In Defense of Truth, the radio ministry at the Cub Hill Bible Presbyterian Church. Again, it's always a pleasure and an honor, actually, to be behind the microphone. I've said it many times, but it always rings true. Not everyone has a microphone and an audience, and so not knowing how big or how vast our audience is, I don't take anything for granted there. I'm just praising the Lord for the opportunity to represent the truth that is found throughout Scripture. We are in defense of truth. We defend that. And it's just, again, an honor to be able to do that. I do have something I'd like to share with you. I may have shared it before. I've had this for about a month and a half, I guess. It is some results of a poll that was taken, taken by a rather reputable polling organization, the Gallup people, and they did a poll on us. Now, I know I just said I can't tell you how many people we have listening to each and every broadcast, but we have some idea that we're getting out there to a lot of folks. The poll that was taken, 8,000 people were polled, people of all ages, backgrounds, economic status, and religious beliefs, and they were asked what they thought of our moments of truth. And the overall rating for this, in particular, and it's broken down in a couple of different areas, about the subject selections that we have on our 1 minute moment of truth, 98% are in favor of them. As far as my delivery, my pace, my diction, the emotive elements, 98% again are in favor of it. Look, I'll be right up front with you. I was not born in my mind with a broadcasting voice. In fact, I tell the story. It's a true story. Don't know if I've said it on the radio very much at all, but when I got out of the Navy, I enrolled in the Columbia School of Broadcasting down in Bethesda, Maryland. I wanted to be a disc jockey. I did not know the Lord at that time, and I just wanted to spin some tunes on the radio. And I enrolled in the school. I was there about 6 months when they threw me out. They said, your voice will never make it on the radio. It's the worst voice we've ever heard. They gave me all of my – we dealt with cassette tapes back then. They gave me all my tapes and books and everything and sent me on my way. Well, little did they know that the Lord could do whatever he wants with whatever he wants. So he took this not-so-pleasant broadcasting voice – And he got it on the radio. I'm on the radio every day, and I'm doing the Lord's work, which is much more fulfilling and much more satisfying. So don't ever sell yourself short. You let the Lord know that you're available, and he will put you to work. Another question that they ask, would you like to hear someone else? And this has to do with my delivery, I guess. Would you like to hear someone else do the Moments of Truth? No one said they would. And would you continue to listen to the Moments of Truth? And 100% of the people polled said yes, they would. So it looks like pretty fair results there. But here's where it really gets exciting. The guy from the radio station who gave me this, I asked him, was this a local poll in the Baltimore area? And he said, no, it was a national poll. He said, WCBM listeners are apparently recording the Moments of Truth and forwarding them to family and friends all around the country. And a pre-qualifying question was asked, have you ever listened to at least 12 Moments of Truth, at least six of which were done in the past 3 months? And he gives a list of the states where at least 100 people responded. Maryland, Delaware, New York, Virginia, Florida, North Dakota, Texas, Nevada, California, New Mexico. Also, with the note that every state except Alaska and Oregon had at least 10 listeners. But you had to have 100 or more to qualify for the survey. So, again, I don't know who hears what goes out over the airwaves. I do know that we post all of our broadcasting, whether it's over the radio or sermons, as well as our monthly Defender newsletter and any other writing that we do. All of these things, Moments of Truth, they're all put on our website, which is cubhillchurch.org. And so people can go there from anywhere in the world, really. I say all this for one reason. Come here to get the truth found in God's Word. There is so much heresy. There is so much fraudulent interpretation of the Bible, whether it's done purposely or whether it's done ignorantly, it's still going out, and it needs to be corrected. And we need more pastors. We need more Christian men and women who are willing to speak up and speak out against what's coming against the Word of God. Now, I wanted to get into to something, an article regarding the nation of Iran. Before I do, though, I'm looking at the calendar here, and I'm remembering now that I'm recording this, and it's being played Sunday, May the 3rd, and I'm reminded that this Thursday, May the 7th, at 12 noon, at the Towson Courtyard area, outside of the courthouse there on Bosley Avenue, at noon, we will be observing the National Day of Prayer. I'll be saying a prayer as well, several others. So if you're able to come out, pray the Lord gives us a good day weather-wise, and I hope to see you there. And with that, let me move on now to what I have in front of me. I can't tell you how frustrating it is and how upsetting it is, how angry it can cause us to get when we hear fake news, when we hear news that is disingenuous, news that is being either withheld or being altered because there is an agenda behind it. And a lot of what you hear coming from so-called news people, whether it's on television, whether it's online, whether it's in person, is just simply not true. And one of the big areas where we're not getting the truth given to us is in the area of this war, if you will. I'm not sure I'm calling it a war, but it is certainly a conflict, an expanded conflict, if you will, between the U.S. and the nation of Iran. When you really get down to the heart of this issue, it's not just what you see on the surface between two nations, an external battle, if you will, between the United States and Iran, but what's going on internally as well? What is going on inside of the United States? What is going on, not just in political circles, but what is going on in particular in the church, American Christendom, if you will, and how all of this is really playing together. It's, you know, I always try to look at what's going on in the world today or at any point throughout history through a big picture. And if you look at it as a big jigsaw puzzle, and things are happening all over the world, they at no time hardly do they appear to be related. You know, what's going on in Myanmar right now might be totally unrelated to what's going on in Puerto Rico, let's say. I'm just picking two names out of a hat. But they're all pieces of the larger picture of the evolving, if you will, day-by-day history of the world. And they all come into play with each other. God uses it all. And I think we're just so much better off seeing more to a particular problem, if you will, than what is on the surface. So with that, let me turn to David Lane, who writes excellent articles. He's got one here in the American Renewal Project entitled The Predator and the People. And he's talking initially about what's going on between the government, the leaders, if you will, in Iran, and the Persian people. And so he first goes to a French-Israeli reporter. The guy's also a novelist and documentary filmmaker. His name is Pierre Rehov, and he's written extensively on terrorism, media bias, anti-Semitism, and the Middle East. Sounds like an interesting book. The book's title that he wrote is Iran's Regime is Not Iran, The War the West Refuses to Understand. And in this book, Mr. Rehov exposes one of the West's most brazen deceptions of treating the savage Iranian regime and the Iranian people as one and the same, when in truth, the regime is the predator and the people are its target and victim. Now, I think a lot of you all listening to this broadcast understand that. I think a lot of Bible-believing Christians understand that. But we're in the minority. The vast majority of people don't see that at all. David Lane goes on to say, Rehov, and that's spelled R-E-H-O-V, Pierre Rehov, in case anyone's interested in the book. He writes that on January 9th of this year, Ali Khamenei, Iran's second supreme leader, unleashed one of the bloodiest crackdowns in modern Iranian history. He cites investigations indicating that between 30,000 and 36,000 protesters were slaughtered in 2 days, with tens of thousands more wounded, arrested, or disappeared into the regime's machinery of terror. Khamenei himself was later reportedly killed on February 28th, again of this year. This delusion is not new. President Jimmy Carter's UN ambassador, Andrew Young, said Ayatollah Ruhollah Khomeini would go down in history as a saint. Now, of course, Khomeini preceded Khamenei, that he would go down in history as a saint. That was not merely a bad read. It was an early sign of the West's chronic habit of romanticizing ideological tyrants, excusing barbarism, and mistaking revolutionary fervor for moral legitimacy. David Lane goes on to say, and as for the fantasy that Iran's beleaguered people, unarmed, empty-handed, and largely abandoned by the West, can somehow overthrow a regime armed to the teeth and practice in mass murder, that is just fantasy. President Trump may have thought he was ready for the fight, but one can only hope he did not bite off more than he could chew when he posted on Truth Social back on January 13th. Keep protesting, take over your institutions, help is on its way. If the United States weakens the regime, stirs hope among the oppressed, and then steps back before the tyrants are broken, it will amount to the ultimate betrayal of a people crying out for freedom. To awaken hope and then abandon the captive before liberation is secured would be a historic blow to the cause of freedom. I think we all would agree with that. Then he turns to Michael Youssef. Michael Youssef, he's an Egyptian-born American pastor. I know many of you have heard of Michael. He's an author, broadcaster, and the founding pastor of the Church of the Apostles in Atlanta. Cites in his recent book entitled An Unholy Alliance, How Progressivism Brought About an Islamist Invasion. He cites a chilling proverb attributed to radical Islamists. And many of us have heard this more than once. The proverb is, first the Saturday people, then the Sunday people. In other words, the radical Islamists are coming after the Jews first and then the Christians. And we know how they feel about the Lord's people. In Yusuf's telling, Islam presses toward domination, which in Islam is pronounced, it looks like tamkine, not harmony, and submission, which is Islam, not liberty. Historically, that condition has been described as dimitude, the reduction of dissenters or non-Muslims to subordinate status under an Islamic order. In Yusuf's telling, in the book he wrote, Islam presses toward domination, tamkin, I think I pronounced it incorrectly, it's tamkin, not harmony, submission, Islam, not liberty. Historically, that condition has been described as dimitude. Again, Youssef argues that too many American leaders are too timid, too compromised, or too passive to confront the collision with militant Islam now manifesting itself in places such as Michigan, Minnesota, and Plano, Texas. The problem is not going away. It is coming for our children and our grandchildren. And don't allow yourself to be fooled. That is true. I have a pastor friend I went to seminary with who is pastoring a church in Wayne, Michigan, which is out in the Detroit area. We see what has happened recently in Minnesota, in the Minneapolis-St. Paul area, and now in Plano, Texas. And he examines Plano a bit more closely here. He says a project formerly known as EPIC, E-P-I-C, EPIC City, and now reportedly is known as The Meadow, has been described in local reporting as a planned 402-acre Muslim-centric development northeast of Dallas, reportedly four times larger than Disneyland, with more than 1,000 homes, a mosque, a K-12 faith-based school, elderly and assisted living facilities, apartments, clinics, retail shops, a community college, and sports fields. That's quite a little community they're putting together, aren't they? And he goes on it sounds like he's switching gears here, but he's not. So stay with this. He goes to Peter Leithart, who wrote a commentary where he views First and Second Kings as a narrative of Israel's descent into systemic idolatry and apostasy, its seduction by the gods of the Gentiles, which leads to judgment and exile. Instead of clinging to Yahweh, Solomon clung to foreign women and their gods. So you see he's kind of paralleling this situation with the Islamists here in America with what went on during Solomon's time while he was still king. Of course, things changed with Solomon between his earlier years that are reported in 1 Kings 2 and his later years in 1 Kings 11. So following this parallel, Leithart observes, Solomon's women redirected his wisdom. The king who once built for Yahweh now began building shrines for false gods. In clinging to foreign women and foreign gods, he ceased to be Solomon with Yahweh. So it is with men. So it is with nations. Solomon became a different Solomon, and America has now become a different America. We are nowhere near a nation today that our founders would recognize. Not at all. Not at all. He continues, David Lane. He says, in Yahweh's opening judgment in 1 Kings 11, this was in his later years, Solomon's later years, God's opening judgment was to raise up adversaries against the idolatrous Solomon, foes whom the compromised Solomon of his later years, unlike the faithful Solomon of 1 Kings 2, was powerless to subdue. The countermeasure. Our best read is that American Christendom, in theological terms, has reached God's appointed time. The sterile and deeply flawed model of successful ministry that has dominated the church the last 100 years, which is measured by attendance, how much property you hold, and portfolios, that has been tried and it has been found wanting. Yes, it's like the shopping malls. Boy, they had a good run, didn't they? Throughout the 60s, the 70s, the 80s, into the 90s. Nobody goes to the malls anymore. In fact, they are, they're dangerous places to be. A lot of malls, a great number of their stores are shuttered, they're closed. And people, mostly the youth, roam inside those malls in gangs. And it's not a good place to be. And this is what is happening to the church, the great mega church. Everybody wanted great numbers. Oh, if you didn't have 1,000 people, you were doing something wrong. And those, they're not fading away just yet, but they're losing their power. And I believe it's just the fact that more people are coming to the truth, and they want more out of their church. I've talked to people who have left the larger churches, and they said, you know, the message they give is good, but we need meat. All we're getting is milk. We need to get deeper in God's word, and they're keeping it on the surface again, which is great, a great message, evangelical message, a gospel oriented message for new people. But you've got to feed the ones who are digging deeper as well. Let me continue. David Lane goes on to say, a Missouri pastor, Joe Nicola, and he wrote a book entitled Ecclesia, The Government of the Kingdom of Heaven on Earth. And in that, he writes, any casual observer of Christianity will immediately recognize the disparity between what Jesus said he would build and the modern church. Like apostle, the word ecclesia in Matthew 16:18 describes a function. Ecclesia is not the kingdom of heaven itself. It is the government of the kingdom of heaven here on earth. To decipher, in America we have traded apostolic leadership for pastoral maintenance. We have gone from raising up an army of leaders to merely tending flocks of sheep. Pastor Nicola argues that the success of a church or ministry should not be measured primarily by what happens inside its walls, but by what happens in the surrounding community. As he puts it, is my city or region looking more like the kingdom of heaven or the domain of darkness? Well, that's a question that's pretty easily answered, isn't it? I think the dominion of darkness is spreading like nightfall. It's just showing up everywhere, as opposed to the kingdom of heaven. You know what? It's not just what's going on inside the four walls of the church. What's going on in the community? Are you having an effect on the community? Again, just to throw in a quick advertisement for what we're doing here at Cub Hill, every spring, summer, and fall, our Solid Ground ministry comes to life, and we schedule events on our church property so the community can see us, and they're always welcome to join us. We put it on our signs, come and join us. We're having picnics, we're having movie nights, we're having bonfires, we're having giveaway days where we set tables up like you would at a yard sale or a flea market, except we don't charge. We give the things away. We're even having a crab feast. So, again, check out our website and find out what is going on here at Cub Hill. Thank you for indulging me there. But it's important. It's important that the community where your church is located understands what's going on. And so this is what we're doing at Cub Hill. But let me just finish up the point here that David Lane is making in his American Renewal ministry that he's involved with. He said Ed Silvoso pressed the same point with a piercing question. Could it be that we have confined to four walls once a week what is designed to be a 24/7 people movement out in the marketplace, transforming our cities and nations? Yeah, you know, years ago we went door to door looking to spread the gospel. People don't answer their doors anymore, and I don't blame them, really. There's too many nefarious people on the other side, and you're better off sometimes not getting involved in that. But what we can do is get out in the community, pass flyers out at yard sales or flea markets or wherever you may be. It has to be a 24/7 people movement in the marketplace. A.W. Pink captured it well in The Life of David, a book that he wrote, where he said, fellow servant of God, your sphere may be a humble and inconspicuous one. The flock to which God has called you to minister may be a small one, but faithfulness to your trust is what is required of you. There may always be an Eliab ready to sneer at those few sheep in the wilderness. And that's from 1 Samuel 17:28. Pink says, let him sneer. Heaven's measure is not bigness, but faithfulness, as it says in Matthew 25:21. Well done, thou good and faithful servant. Thou hast been faithful over a few things. I will make thee ruler over many things. So, again, just to reiterate the point here that David Lane is making with this article, he starts by talking about Islam and the stronghold that it still has in Iran over its people, but the move that it's made to America and the fact that America is not the America that it was 250 years ago. And whose fault is it? It's the church's fault. The church can certainly be doing more, can be doing more, and should be doing more. And Americans who are Christians first need to rise up, and we need to do what we have been called to do. And pray for our president. Pray for all of our leaders that they would seek godly wisdom and discernment, not following their own proud ideas that we all conjure up. Pray for our leaders that they would look to the Lord like the founders of our country did. Well, God bless you. There's always a lot going on. We try to stay on top of as much of it as we can. One thing for sure, we're going to give you the truth of the matter. So until we're on the air again next time and you're able to join us, as I always end with, keep looking up.
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11: With SRN News, I'm Bob Agnew, townhall.com. President Trump says he's reviewing a new Iranian proposal to end the war, but expressed skepticism it would be acceptable. He mentioned that on Saturday before boarding Air Force One. Iran reportedly shared a 14-point proposal via Pakistan. The president rejected a previous proposal this week. Former FBI Director James Comey says he'll fight a Justice Department indictment that he threatened President Trump's life.
12: Comey appeared in federal court in Virginia this past week, turning himself in on two charges, including threatening the life of the president and transmitting threats across state lines. The DOJ charges stem from a photo of seashells he posted online last year. The former FBI director did not speak during his brief court appearance, but has said he is innocent. His attorney, Patrick Fitzgerald, said he would argue that the case is a vindictive prosecution, meaning it was brought to punish Comey for exercising his legal rights. Greg Clugston, Washington.
11: GOP Senator Chuck Grassley of Iowa says the ongoing Iran war is putting an economic squeeze on American farmers.
13: Diesel at more than $4, in some places it's $5 or more. Fertilizer prices have shot way up.
11: Grassley spoke to the Salem Radio Network this week from his Capitol Hill office. He is urging Congress to approve year-round sales of E15. That's a higher ethanol fuel blend. It's often helping to lower prices at the gas pump. Economist Steve Moore says the president's energy policies are, in fact, working well for the American people.
14: Under Donald J. Trump, the United States is energy independent for the first time in 50 years. I don't know if you're aware of that, but I was even surprised to learn that myself. We are a net exporter of oil and gas, so we're not as reliant on the Middle East as we used to be. And that happened thanks to Trump and the shale revolution.
11: Moore spoke with the Salem Radio Network. More at townhall.com.
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16: As the September 11, 25-year mark approaches, the nonprofit group Tuttle to Towers is taking a piece of World Trade Center steel across America. That coast-to-coast event kicked off yesterday, and here's Laura Winters with an update.
17: The CEO of Tuttle to Towers, Frank Siller, says this tour is all about educating the next generation and those 25 and under who were not alive during the terrorist attack. The 16,000-pound steel beam from the South Tower of the World Trade Center will be driven on a truck across the country from New York City with stops at American landmarks, including Mount Rushmore in South Dakota, the Space Center in Houston, and the Flight 93 Memorial in Shanksville, Pennsylvania. Laura Winters reporting.
16: Spirit Airlines has announced it's going out of business after 34 years. The ultra-low-cost airline, known for its bright yellow planes and deep discount fares, announced Saturday it had begun winding down operations. Breaking news at townhall.com. A popular soft drink is changing its name for the country's 250th birthday.
18: In celebration of America's 250th birthday, Mountain Dew is releasing limited edition 12-ounce cans and 20-ounce bottles under the name American Dew. Available through the summer, American Dew also celebrates Mountain Dew's 78th anniversary. Mountain Dew Marketing Vice President Michael Smith said in a news release, quote, "Tasting great since 48 is our tribute to where we started and to the fans who've carried the brand forward for nearly 80 years. American Dew is a tangible celebration of that story created to mark this moment in a meaningful way." Bernie Bennett reporting.
16: A federal appeals court on Friday granted the state of Louisiana's request to reinstate a nationwide requirement that abortion pills be dispensed in person. The ruling represents a victory for opponents of abortion rights since it limits access by blocking people's ability to obtain mifepristone, one of the two pills used for abortions, through telehealth. More at townhall.com.
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3: From the Fox 45 Weather Authority team, I'm meteorologist Justin Chambers. Starting off cool on your Sunday morning, we'll see more sunshine for the afternoon with highs back to the low and mid-60s. Even warmer temperatures on the way into Monday and Tuesday as we get back into the lower 80s. Next chance for rain by midweek. From the Fox 45 Weather Authority, I'm meteorologist Justin Chambers for Talk Radio 680 WCBM.
2: 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Audiology Associates has grown to include 11 offices throughout Maryland, including the Eastern Shore, Annapolis, Baltimore City, and Baltimore County. The past 35 years have shown advancements in every scientific field, and this includes how we as audiologists treat patients with ringing in the ears, also known as tinnitus. 85 million Americans suffer from tinnitus, and it is the number

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1: Good morning. This is Jay with Radio Flea Market, the fastest hour on radio, the show that says bargains, bargains, bargains. Just have your pencil, paper, or pen, or pillowcase, anything to write with and write on. 410-922-6680, 1-800-922-6680 is the long distance number. Easy to remember, WCBM 680. And I won't go over the rules because you all know them. So if you don't abide by them, we give you a slap on the head. That's like what they did in NCIS. Anyway, 410-922-6680. And we're going right to Michael in Glen Arm.
2: Good morning, Mr. Harris. How you doing?
1: All right. How's things out there?
2: It's very good. I have, for free, about a ton of hand-cut Butler stone. This is the kind of stone you see being used for building houses and fire pits and barbecues and walls and different things like that.
1: Wow.
2: It's free. So I'm not going to be able to help move it, but I also have some concrete blocks, cap blocks. There are about a dozen of them, and I have some fire bricks. So if anyone's interested, give me a call or send me a text, and I'll send a picture back to them if they want. My phone number is 410-882-5252.
1: A ton. I mean, what could they build with it? I mean...
2: Well, I took down a little barbecue,
1: okay,
2: which was, oh my gosh, I guess about 3 feet by 4 feet and 3.5 feet tall.
1: Okay.
2: You know, so it's a, you know, it's a fair amount of stone.
1: All right.
2: Like I say, it's all hand cut.
1: Yeah.
2: You know, so it's ready to go.
1: All right, so if you want the stones, the blocks, or the bricks, right?
2: Yes, sir.
1: From Michael and Glen Arm, what's the number?
2: 410-882-5252.
1: 410-882-5252. Thanks, Michael.
2: Thank you, Jay.
1: Bye-bye. 410-922-6680. 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They're there today, and they are there every Saturday and Sunday from 8 to 4 out at 7540 Washington Boulevard. Lots and lots of vendors, about 250 inside and about 70 outside. Need something? Go find it at the Mount Washington Market, the Washington Boulevard Marketplace. And the Beacon newspaper just got the new one, and it's got a lot of good stuff in there. A lot of great articles, great commentary. Even the ads are interesting. It's a free one focusing on people over the age of 50. And where do you find it? Everywhere. Weiss markets, Safeway markets, libraries, coffee shops, synagogues, churches, everywhere and everywhere. Pick it up and read it, the Beacon newspaper. Darlene.
3: Good morning. Almost the same thing every week, but I wanted to add, there was a guy either last week before looking for speakers. I got large ones and small ones to add to the list, you know. But I prefer, I can't take shots of things that people want me to send. I'm not good. But they can call me with my number and get my location if they want to see it in person.
1: I
3: also got the scrubs and clothes and
1: right.
3: You name it.
1: All right, but you also have the old speakers and all. All right?
3: Yes.
1: And Darlene's in Baltimore City. At what number?
3: 410-218-0268.
1: 410-218-0268. If you want some household items or you want those old speakers, call Darlene. Thanks, Darlene.
3: Let me close and close.
1: Okay, thanks. 410-922-6

0: 6680. Come on, got open lines now. And we have our friend Flea Market Elizabeth.
1: Hi, how you doing, Jay?
0: All right, what's up?
1: What's up? We got another big flea market coming up in Pennsylvania at the Amish market. It's called the Market Shrewsbury. If you need to, you know, look it up and right. Find out, you know, how to get there. And they got good food and stuff in there. So afterwards, we always eat there. But they got their, you know, flea market for the month of May. And a lot of vendors come out, and it's easier. Take the Glen Rock, and you know, exit. You can look it up because you got to go some winding roads in, you know, a small town. You know, get you know.
0: But it's not far. It's right across the border.
1: Yeah, it's right across 83.
0: Yeah.
1: You know, it's not far. It's like from where we live in Anne Arundel County. It's an hour away.
0: Right.
1: But you have to get, you know, if you want to be a good vendor and you don't want to be up the hill, you got to get there early.
0: Right.
1: And a lot of people really come out for that.
0: And when is it? When is it? Next Saturday?
1: No, it's this Saturday.
0: This coming Saturday. Okay.
1: Yeah. You know, and the following Saturday, be the next one. Then after that, we go on our anniversary honeymoon.
0: Okay. Yeah. Great. All right. Thanks, Elizabeth.
1: All righty. Bye-bye.
0: Thank you. Bye-bye. Well, I want people to go there, but next Saturday is my festival at Owings Mills, Newtown. And it's shaping up. It's a great time. It's all free. We have three bands. We have about 90 vendors. We have kids activities. It's going to be a great thing. It's all free out there at Newtown Plaza in Owings Mills, right on Gross Mill Road. So it's 11 to 5. We'd love to have you. All right? 410-922-6680. Dovey, how you doing, Dove?
2: Good, how are you?
0: All right, what do you have today?
2: Okay, so I'm looking for a car mechanic to work on my truck, mobile guy to come and take a look and do stuff, like body mounts and other things. And also I have cigars that are like the 2020 Trump victory cigars, three packs, they come in glass tubes. I'll take $10 a piece, so $30 for that.
0: And how many cigars?
2: There's three of them in a pack.
0: Okay.
2: Glass tubes and everything.
0: All right.
2: And
0: are they big?
2: Yeah, they're nice size.
0: All right. You pick up everything, Dove. That's amazing.
2: Yeah, right?
0: All right. So you're looking for a cart, and you have the three 2020 Trump cigars, right?
2: Yeah, I'm looking for a car mechanic, and I have car parts.
0: Right.
2: So I have, like, a catalytic converter, a transmission, and someone that knows, you know, buys the core. They
0: right.
2: Can call me for that also.
0: Okay. What number, Dove?
2: 443-226-6412.
0: Did you give away a lot of stuff last week?
2: Yes. So many people came. Thank you for the radio flea market. You guys do a great job. And we're closed. We're done.
0: Okay. All right. So if you're a mechanic or you want his cigars, 443-226-6412. Thanks, Dove.
2: Thank you.
0: Bye-bye. 410-922-6680. It's Sam from Pikesville.
3: Hey, how are you?
0: All right, Sam.
3: Hey, I am looking for a drill press vise, an accessory that's used for a drill press.
0: Okay.
3: If anyone has one.
0: I'm sure it's out there, right?
3: I'm sure it is.
0: So you're looking for an...
3: Yeah, the phone number is 410-370-4265.
0: All right, so if you have this accessory for this drill press, Sam needs one, 410-370-4265. Thanks, Sam.
3: Thanks.
0: Bye-bye. Talk about that. I have a friend that has some rental properties, and he had a beauty shop in one of them, and the beauty shop got up and left. And he has all this beauty shop equipment left, dryers and all whatever goes into a beauty shop. And he wants to get rid of it. 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Come on. We're going to William in Bel Air.
4: Good morning.
0: Good morning, William.
4: How you doing?
0: What's up out there?
4: I got a bunch of coins. I got uncirculated precess from 1970 to 1984, and I also have a 100 years of silver dollars in American collection, 6-coin set in a purple velvet case. I also have Eisenhower dollars, and I'm going to take whatever the silver content is in them.
0: Okay.
4: Oh, and I still have all that fishing stuff. I called a couple weeks ago about fishing stuff. A couple guys came out. Man, I got lures galore. And every lure, I painstakingly took off the split, the swivels, the split rings.
0: Right.
4: And added, you know, premium Gamagatsu hooks on them. So I got hundreds of lures. I got tons of fishing stuff I need to get rid of. So anybody wants a good deal on some fishing lures?
0: Okay. Did they take any of them?
4: Oh yeah, I sold about $400 worth.
0: Oh okay, all right. Is the check in the mail to me?
4: Well, to you?
0: Yeah.
4: Well, you know, you get my patronage.
0: Oh okay, all right. Okay. Anyway, so if you want on any of these coins, by the way, William, if you, I hope you get callers, but if you don't, you can take a little ride right down 95 mm-hmm. to Poplar Pawn and Mark will take do a good job for you and buy them from you.
4: Poplar Pawn
0: Jewelry and Pawn.
4: Okay.
0: They're right in the heart of Dundalk.
4: Now, what flea market would you recommend if I need to get rid of all these fishing lures? Would you recommend me to go to get as rid of many of these fishing lures as I can?
0: I mean, you know,
4: North
0: Point is the closest one to you. There's really not many. The other one is, you know, there's really not that many flea markets around. I mean, but okay. North Point, close to you, right? I'm saying, you know.
4: Mm-hmm.
0: So
4: I can get there. Yeah.
0: That would be. You know, I mean, there's specialty ones and all that, but, yeah. All right, so...
4: Get close to the water.
0: Right. If anybody wants all this fishing equipment, lures of all that, you want any of his coins, what number?
4: 443-815-8007. Text me, and I'll send you some pictures,
0: right.
4: Whatever you want.
0: All right, 443-815-8007. Call William in Bel Air. Thanks, William. We're going to take a short break. Be right back.
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0: All right, we're back, and we're going to the famous Gary from Dundalk.
10: If you need help, hang up and then dial your operator.
0: Gary hung up? Gary, you know better than that. 410-922-6680. All right, we have open lines. Get on there. Very disappointed in Gary. I mean, now we lost another one? Ah, there's Gary. All right, we got Gary back. Gary, what did you do to us?
11: I was moving something and I hit the damn phone jack.
0: Okay, what's up, Gary?
11: All right, I got two hot items and then I'm looking for something. First, I got a heavy-duty glass TV stand, reduced to $25. You'll need two hefty people to pick it up. Then I have a massive Harry Potter collection from the start to current, mint condition, audio books, CDs, and DVDs. And I'm also looking for a person that fixes fishing rods and works on fishing reels. Because I broke a rod the other day, and I need some reels maintenance.
0: Okay.
11: 410-258-8623.
0: All right, so you have the big TV stand, and how much do you want for all the Harry Potter stuff?
11: Well, that's going to be negotiable because it's in sets and individuals.
0: Okay, all right. And you're looking for somebody to help you with your fishing lines and all, right?
11: Rods and reels, baby.
0: Okay. 410-258-8623. That's Gary in Dundalk.
11: Thanks a lot.
0: Bye-bye. 410-922-6680. Had dinner the other night at the Town Tavern. I really like the food there. 10257 York Road in Cockeysville. Classic inspired, Maryland inspired tavern fare, including great crab cakes, and the staff is great. The bar features ice cold beer, handcrafted cocktails, and an approachable wine list. And he's got a store right there where you can shop for wine, beer, and spirits at their convenient in-house shop that is open every day, including Sundays. And I talked to Chris when I went in. He says, I love your people. You know, he loves my audience, so I appreciate you guys going in there and eating it and enjoying it. No matter what I have there, I really like it. The tomato basil soup was terrific, and then I had a shrimp wrap. All good stuff there. Great old-school hospitality, the Town Tavern. That's Town with a T. 410-667-0774. 410-667-0774. And maybe after a couple meals, they'll know your name. All right, we have open lines, so come on. Lee.
12: Hi, Jay.
0: How you doing, Lee?
12: Doing good. I have a lot of small counter bulbs. That's the perfect time of year to plant these. I sold out of most of all of my large ones. I only have small and medium left, but the price is great. They're $1 and $2 a piece.
0: Okay.
12: And these will grow to be big. You know, they double in a year.
0: Right.
12: So, you know, you could plant a whole fence for like $50. You know?
0: Oh, okay. All right.
12: So it's really good. I did think of one other thing after I talked to a man that answered the phone. I have a history of baseball poster. It's big. It's like 30 inches by 26 or big, you know, something like that. And it's under glass.
0: Oh.
12: It's in perfect condition.
0: Wow.
12: And I saw it on Amazon for $189. They had one, they said, to sell. I was surprised they still sold them. But anyway, I'll take $75 for this.
0: Okay.
12: Maybe a good Father's Day gift or
0: yeah.
12: a man cave or something.
0: Absolutely. The history of baseball poster.
12: It goes all the way back to Babe and comes up to Willie Mays, I guess, or
0: yeah.
12: whatever. But it's a lot on there. It's a
0: okay.
12: huge poster.
0: All right, $75 for that, and then you got the...
12: All the bulbs, like $1 a piece or $2 a piece. They're small and medium, but they'll grow big. They'll grow 3 feet high.
0: Okay, what number in Severna Park, Lee?
12: 410-647-2414.
0: 410-647-2414. Thank
12: yes.
0: you, Ms. Lee.
12: Thank you.
0: You.
12: Bye.
0: 410-922-6680. Come on, we have open lines. And Keith has something just perfect for this time of year.
13: I hope not.
0: What's up?
13: I've got a snow thrower. Snow blower. It's a Simplicity Model 551. It clears an 18-inch pad and runs pretty good. It's not new, but
0: yeah,
13: it runs. Electric start.
0: And how much you want for it?
13: $35 or best offer.
0: $35?
13: Yep.
0: Wow. All right. Somebody needs a snowblower. Keith has got it down in Lancaster where? Lancaster?
13: No. Manchester.
0: Oh, Manchester. Oh, okay. All right. So, you ever go up to, Hanover, Pennsylvania? Is it Eichelberg or Theater?
13: I've been up to Hanover twice a week.
0: Yeah. Okay. All right, anyway, if you want the snowblower from Keith in Manchester for only $35, what's the number?
13: 443-547-8040.
0: 443-547-8040. Thanks, Keith.
13: Correct.
0: Bye-bye.
13: Thank you.
0: Bye-bye. Open lines, come on. You know we don't like open lines. Talk to Barry. You say, who's Barry? Barry is with Badger Contracting. All right? And you know what he does. He is Mr. Roof. Okay? Badger Contracting. They've been doing roofs and other projects in Baltimore for over 18 years. And they've been voted Baltimore's best roofer. All right? 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You call up and you say, hey, Barry, I heard about a radio flea market. 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Yeah. Let me... Karen in Northeast Baltimore.
14: Karen,
0: how you doing, Karen?
14: Good.
0: What do you have today?
14: This is going to be a strange call. I want to advertise my services. You've heard of a big brother. I want to be a big grandmother. I know there's going to
0: wow.
14: be kids out there without a grandmother. I just retired. I have the time and the money, and I would like to...
0: That is very nice.
14: I come with references, so, Yeah, and also I have a fence that if anybody can fix, I live, you know, in Northeast Baltimore, so.
0: Okay, so you have a fence that needs fixing, but the big thing is you want to be...
14: A big grandmother.
0: A big grandmother, that is really nice. And what's your number?
14: Yeah.
0: All right?
14: It's 443-854-3987.
0: 3987?
14: Yes.
0: Yeah, I was a big brother years ago. That was a nice experience.
14: My son had a big brother.
0: Yeah.
14: So, and it was wonderful.
0: All right, so you know somebody wants to be a have a big grandmother. Okay, or you can fix her fence. What's the number?
14: 443-854-3987.
0: 443-854-3987. Thanks, Karen.
14: Thank
0: I appreciate you doing that. Thank you.
14: Thank you.
0: Bye-bye. Roddy!
15: Good morning, Jay. How are you?
0: All right. What's up?
15: Well, I'm calling from Postal USA, Roddy's first base. And you want to know what we do, folks? Well, for 37 years, we pack, we ship, we insure through UPS, DHL, FedEx, and the post office. 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And, of course, if you need a notary, you do not need to make an appointment. Why? Because everybody that works there are notaries. We're located at 9 West Ridgely Road. Our phone number is 410-60-3200. And, of course, we have a program in the Robbie's department where we have sports memorabilia, where we do charity auctions. So if your group or organization is trying to raise money, we have a win-win operation that you cannot lose. Why? Because we give you our items to put in your event. We tell you up front what we need, and everything you get over what we need, you keep. And if something doesn't go, you just give it back. No money is exchanged initially, only if you sell the item. If not, you give it back. If you make money, you keep it. Our number for that program, again, is 410-560-3200, and that is our operation of Robbie's First Base. And, of course, I have a friend, and that's Tom DePaula, folks, located at 7613 Philadelphia Road. He's been in business for over 128 years over there. So he's been around a long time, longer than Robbie's. And Tom is so innovative. So Zach and Zoe said, look, Tom, Mother's Day, you know, Jay, Mother's Day is next week.
0: Right.
15: And it's on a Sunday. And Tom's closed. Zach and Zoe, Arlene, Brenda, they said, Dad, Granddad, what we got to do is be open for Mother's Day. So, folks, I'm going to do an ad next week, but letting you know, they're going to be open for Mother's Day. So I'm telling you now, if you want to get Mom a nice gift certificate where she can get shrimp, crabs, lobsters, oysters, or if you want them, all you got to do is go over there. Tom is going to be fully staffed on Mother's Day. The number is 410-866-8100, 7613 Philadelphia Road. Please go over to see him. I had the crabs there yesterday. My neighbors had the crabs. They are awesome right now. 410-866-8100, 7613 Philadelphia Road. Thanks for taking my call, Jay.
0: Good job, Rob. Talk to you soon. Bye-bye.
15: Yes, sir. Bye.
0: From Rosedale, Mike.
16: Good morning, Jay. How you doing?
0: All right. What's up there with you?
16: Not a whole lot. I'm still trying to sell the solar panel for the pool, 4-foot aluminum pool ladder, and still trying to sell these Superior aluminum mags.
0: I don't know, Mike. Maybe nobody wants them.
16: Well, you know, if I don't, it's going to go to the junk.
0: Yeah, all right. So if you need the stuff for the pool or you want the mags, Mike is in Rosedale making good deals because he's wants to get rid of them. What's the number?
16: Yep. 410-949-0933.
0: And what size are the mags?
16: 14-inch by 7-inch.
0: Right, 14-inch. All right, 410-949-0933. Thanks, Michael.
16: Thanks, Jay.
0: Bye-bye.
16: Have a great one.
0: All right. Robert.
17: Good morning, Jay. How are you?
0: All right, Robert. How's things with you?
17: Fine, thank you. I just wanted you to know, Jay, that Karen is exceptional. She was my volunteer for over 15 years, and she will do everything possible for our grandchild. I've witnessed her dealing with her grandchildren. She brought them over to play drums in the house.
0: Okay.
17: She would be a fantastic person for someone to have as a grandmother.
0: I think that's true. That's a good, you know, I think that's great what she's doing, you know.
17: Yes. I just want you to know that she's strictly legit. She's really a high-end person, and she's high-end maintenance girl, so she'll take good care of them, trust me.
0: I appreciate that, Robert. All right, you doing all right?
17: I'm doing fine, thank you, and yourself?
0: Okay, you got any money for the radio listing?
17: Oh, money is hard to get right now. We got a nice little chunk from Baltimore City and Baltimore County, but it's still rough. But I need a set of JBL L300s and a set of Clips Heresies, if anyone has those for sale.
0: Oh, well, I happen to have a couple in the garage.
17: Great.
0: Anyway, if you can help Robert out, what's the number, Robert?
17: 443-414-9169.
0: 443-414-9169 if you can help him with those drum sets. And thanks for talking about Karen.
17: Sure.
0: Thanks, Robert. Bye-bye. 410-922-6680. 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
18: Hey, good morning.
0: Good morning. You're looking for something, huh?
18: Pinball machine. Preferably Evel Knievel or Clint Eastwood or the pool player. So there's three different machines. But a regular full-size pinball machine.
0: Okay, I'm sure there are people have them around.
18: Yeah, and
0: these are not the ones where the ball goes into a hole or something, right?
18: No, this is the regular.
0: Yeah.
18: Not the old one.
0: Yeah, okay. All right. That shows you how old I is. I don't know. Anyway.
18: Yeah.
0: All right, so if you have a pinball machine, call John. He'll tell you if that's the one he wants, and you'll make your deal, right?
18: Correct.
0: All right, what's the phone number in Federalsburg?
18: 410-598-5889.
0: 410-598-5889. If you have pinball machines, call John and he'll tell you if that's the one he wants. Thanks, John.
18: Thank you.
0: Bye-bye. 410-922-6680. Gotta make a note here. Okay. And now we go to Cassie.
19: Yeah, hi. Good morning, Jay. How are you?
0: All right, Cassie.
19: I'm having a flea market today, a big, huge multifamily from 9 to 3. It's going to be everything, wines, brand new Mother's Day gifts, tools, jewelry, designer clothing, everything, books, you name it, I got it. Everything's going to be very, very reasonable at 2417 Forest Green Road near Smith and Old Pimlico Road. It's from 9 to 3. My phone number is 410-486-8383.
0: All right, well, Cassie says she's got everything and everything at this flea market out on
19: Pikesville.
0: 2417 Forest Glen.
19: Green Road.
0: Yep, right there near Smith Avenue, right?
19: Correct.
0: That's near the quarry, right?
19: Yeah, not far from the quarry lake.
0: Yep. All right, 410-486-8383. Good luck.
19: Thank you. Have a good day.
0: Bye-bye. 410-922-6680. Jerry.
20: Good morning, Jay. How are you today?
0: I am hanging in.
20: I have a mini refrigerator for sale. It's roughly 2 feet by 2 feet. It's a Kenmore, and I'd like $20 for it.
0: It's a great price for that.
20: Yes.
0: And it's, you know, if somebody's got a kid going off to college or something like that, it's perfect.
20: Right.
0: All right, so if they want the mini refrigerator from Jerry in Catonsville, what number?
20: 410-215-7736. And if you call before noon, leave a message, or I'll answer after noon.
0: Okay, 410-215-7736, mini refrigerator for $20.
20: Thanks,
0: Jerry.
20: Jay.
0: Bye-bye. Well, he doesn't buy mini refrigerators, but Bob Majewski at Bob's Antiques, he's been in business for over 40 years. He offers quick service, and he'll come to you. Whether it's one item or an entire estate, Mr. Bob is interested. Furniture, clocks, jewelry, lamps, old records, coins, military items, old toys, and more. All right? So if you have something around the house that you want to get rid of that's old, antique-y type thing, you know, antiques. I like that word better than antiques. Anyway, so you call Bob. His phone number is 410-371-3675, 410-371-3675. He'll come out and take everything off your hands if he thinks it's worth it. 410-922-6680. We have open lines. From Reisterstown, it's Tim.
21: Yep, Surplus Tim.
0: Where the heck you been, Tim?
21: Oh, I've been busy. Got a couple of yearling colts that are coming along here. Maybe I'll win a Preakness in a couple of years.
0: Did you have money on the horse yesterday?
21: No, I wish I did. We had a Preakness or a Derby get-together, but I did not have the winner.
0: No, he came from right around that outside.
21: That's well, you remember, you're old enough to remember a horse called Silky Sullivan.
0: Right.
21: It's the same thing. He was from California.
0: Wow, he just won 23-1. So if you bet 100, you got $2,300, right?
21: Oh, yeah. Oh, it was a great deal.
0: I mean,
21: the trifecta was like $1,500.
0: Wow, okay. Meanwhile, what do you have, Tim?
21: Well, I got a couple of things. On Preakness Day, the 16th, the Maryland Horse Breeders, which are on Main Street in Reisterstown, they're having a Preakness watch party. So if you're not going down to Laurel and, you know, spending a whole lot of money, this is $25, which includes beer and wine. And they're going to show that and be watching it at the Maryland Horse Breeders has a library and conference center.
0: Right.
21: Main Street in Reisterstown.
0: Let me, before you go on, let me tell you, I tried to get them, I'm doing that festival in Owings Mills next Saturday.
21: I know.
0: And I tried to get them to be a vendor and they never responded. I'd love to have them. I think it'd be a great place for them.
21: Yeah, well, I'm on the board there, so I'll call tomorrow.
0: Yeah, you got my number, so.
21: Oh yeah, sure.
0: Okay, anyway, then, moving on. Go ahead.
21: There's one other thing, which it sort of competes with you, but there's a really big military vehicle show in Hagerstown.
0: Oh, wow.
21: At the airport, and it's it runs Thursday, Friday, and Saturday, so they can go up there during the week. And they have on display one of the Maryland Air National Guard A-10 planes that are being used over in war right now. It's decommissioned and it's on permanent loan up there. Thursday, Friday, and Saturday, they're having a big military vehicle show, and it's at the Hagerstown Airport, right off of 81.
0: Okay, great. All right, so. You know, two good places to go and enjoy. I mean, it's right on Reisterstown Road.
21: Right on Main Street.
0: Yep, anyway.
21: Across from the old Harriman's restaurant.
0: All right, good. So what's the number they can call for more information, Tim?
21: It'd be 410.
0: Right.
21: 252-2100.
0: All right, and if they're interested, call me because I'd love to have them there. Okay,
21: I will give you a call. I'll call them tomorrow morning and find out what's going on.
0: All right, 410-252-2100. If you want more information, thanks,
21: that's
0: Tim.
21: It. Thank you.
0: Bye-bye. Bye bye.
21: Bye.
0: 410-922-6680. 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
1: Hey, good morning, Jay.
0: Good morning. What's up today?
1: Today I have a riding lawnmower. 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I'm asking $450 for it, and my number is 410-739-5951.
0: All right, so if you want the riding lawnmower from Butch in Eastern Shore, and he'll if you buy the riding lawnmower, he'll give you back the toll, right?
1: Yes, sir, I certainly will.
0: Okay, 410-739-5951. Thanks, Butch.
1: Thank you.
0: Bye-bye. 410-922-6680. Open lines. Don't forget, I'll say it again, we mentioned... It's my event. I keep mentioning. By the way, Michael Friedman, who has been advertising and been doing a show here on WCBM for years, he is the major sponsor of the Owings Mills Newtown Festival. Okay? If you see any of the flyers out there, it says Michael J. Friedman. Okay? He is there, and I appreciate his support, and he's been mentioning it. WCBM's been helping us, so we'll come out and enjoy it. It's all free. Jimmy!
2: Hey, top of the day, too, Jay.
0: Yeah, how? You're out there in lovely Aberdeen.
2: Hey, lovely Aberdeen, buddy. Home of Cal Ripken. I got a Makita brand new, in the box, okay, 4.5 inch fence grinder. It's brand new. I want $60 for it. And also I have some, over 100 DVDs, okay, that are, good shape, okay, best offer on them.
0: What are they of? What are they of?
2: My brother was a beat DJ.
0: And got all kinds of music on it then. All right.
2: He unfortunately passed, but also I got some VHS, over 100 of them, okay, and also over 100 of the cassette tapes.
0: Wow. All right. So, I forgot the first item.
2: It's a Makita bench grinder.
0: Okay, for $16, right?
2: $60.
0: $60, sorry. All right. Yeah. All right, so you had the bench grinder, and you got DVDs, CDs, and everything, right?
2: That's right, Jay. Appreciate it.
0: All right, what's the phone number?
2: 443-829-9153.
0: 443-829-9153. If you want any of those DVD CDs or you want the bench grinder, you call Jimmy in Aberdeen. Thanks, Jimmy.
2: Thank you, Jay. Have a good day.
0: You too. 410-922-6680. Have open lines. We've still got plenty of time to get you on. Our buddy Ron, the record man. How you doing, Ron?
22: Good morning. Yeah, this next Saturday at 5 p.m. will be the record swap over at 5802 Roland Avenue.
0: Okay.
22: 5 p.m. and
0: after they go to my festival, they can run right over to your show. You know.
22: And then the other thing, I'm still looking for more Edison records. The Edison records are these, the flat ones that are 1/4 inch thick.
0: Right. All right. So if you have any Edison.
22: And, and, and in any condition they can be in. I mean, most of the time they don't have sleeves on because their cabinet was not designed to hold paper sleeves, like Edison cabinets.
0: Right. All right, so if you
22: but
0: have
22: you'll find them usually.
0: Yeah, if you have any Edison records, Ron is looking for them, and if you want to go to the record show next Saturday, it's out there at 5 to 8, right?
22: Yes.
0: All right, what's your phone number, Ron?
22: 301-346-6166.
0: I do
22: have I have voicemail, too.
0: Okay, 301-346-6166. Thanks, Ron.
22: Yeah, you're welcome.
0: Bye-bye. Thanks. 410-922-6680. Don't forget, mark this phone number down, 410-409-2809. That's the number for Armor Restoration. If your property, home, or business has an insurance claim from a fire or a broken pipe or anything else, call them immediately, 410-409-2809, and talk to Jeff, and he'll have his crews come out to get everything under control. They have all the equipment necessary to immediately remediate any damage that's caused by fire or water at your property. Additionally, Armor Restoration is a full-service construction company will rebuild your property and make it better than it was before. All right? Call them up. 410-409-2809. Keep that number handy in case something happens. Our friend Faye.
3: Good morning.
0: How you doing, Faye?
3: I'm doing great, thank you. How about you?
0: I'm hanging in.
3: Good, good. I have all kinds of goodies for everybody today.
0: All right.
3: The first of which is a deck box for outside storage. It's $75. I have a red wooden bread box for storing your bread in the kitchen that adds that farmhouse/country look to the kitchen. Also a dog kennel, a bread maker that has never been used.
0: Wow.
3: And last but not least is a friend's real dragster. It belonged to Ed Quay. And for more information on any of those items, they're all located in Perry Hall with the exception of the dragster. The dragster is located in New Jersey. My number in Perry Hall is 410-790-3188.
0: All right, so we have a deck box, we have a dog kennel, we have a bread box, we have a bread maker, something.
3: Right, a bread maker.
0: Bread maker, and then you got this dragster up in New Jersey, right?
3: Correct.
0: All right. Phone number is 410-790-3186. Thank you, Faye.
3: Thank you so much. You have a blessed day, Jay.
0: You too. Bye-bye. Jack in Timonium.
4: Hi, Jay. How are you?
0: All right. Down the street from Town Tavern.
4: Down Tavern. And you don't mention that they have a brunch on Saturday and Sunday. They do a nice breakfast. So.
0: Well, you do. That's your job.
4: I know. Well, anyhow, I haven't sold my camera, and a fellow named Alan was interested. I hope he's still listening. He's supposed to call me, but I still have it. It's a Canon EOS 650. It's a beautiful condition, 35 millimeter. It does not have a flash to it. I'm sure you can buy one and all that. $25, but Alan, I wish he would call. And then the other thing is I've still got that moose. It's really a work of art. It's a stuffed animal. And it's made out of children's clothing, nothing from China, it's all American made, and its face is made out of a glove,
0: right.
4: And buttons for eyes, and it sits in a rocking chair, throwing that in, it's old, like antique, as you say.
0: Okay.
4: And that would be suitable for a 2-year-old or a stuffed bear.
0: All right, you want the moose or you want the camera?
4: Yeah.
0: Jackson Timonium. What phone number?
4: Okay. Well, first of all, the moose and the rocking chair is $50 total. You get the two.
0: Oh, okay.
4: Cannon's 25. I said that. 410-308-1432.
0: 410-308-1432. Thank you, Jack.
4: Thank you.
0: Bye. Bye-bye. 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They're open Monday through Saturday, 410-284-7296. And when you go in, tell Mark or any of the associates, I heard about it on Radio Flea Market. All right, see if we can get everybody in. Jim.
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0: 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Ken, where's your yard sale?
6: It's going to be over in Carroll Island.
0: Ah, okay. When?
6: It's today.
0: What time?
6: It's already on. Starting at 8 o'clock.
0: Oh, okay. Till when?
6: Okay. It's 8 o'clock till closing, 4 o'clock, I'd say.
0: Okay. Over in the island.
6: Everything.
0: Over on the island, right?
6: Yes, over in the island.
0: All right. What number can they call for more information?
6: 443-928-7425. That's my number.
0: All right. So if you want, he'd love to have you come over. He's got a lot of good stuff, right?
6: Yeah, it's over there, all the way down at the end of Carroll Island Road.
0: Right.
6: Right before you hit the railroad track. Make a right, go down there, it's 808 Seneca Road.
0: All right, if they need more information, because I know my audience is slow, 443-928-7425. Call Ken, he'll give you exact directions. Right, Ken?
6: That's it, buddy. Thank you.
0: All right, last call today goes to Mike in Pasadena.
8: Good morning.
0: Morning, Mike.
8: I've got a bunch of boat stuff I'm looking to sell. I've got a selection of outdrives, boat parts, engine parts, a bunch of stuff. I've retired after 40 years of service, and I got a bunch of stuff I'm looking to get rid of.
0: Okay. And you call them up, and he'll tell you exactly what you have, right?
8: That you call me, I'll tell you, and you tell me what you need, and I'll tell you if I got it. It's 410-437-0700.
0: All right, Mike in Pasadena has a lot of boat parks and motor parks. Call him up, 410-437-0700. Right?
8: That's it.
0: Thank you, Mike. All right. Another week of Radio Flea Market. Hey, hope to see everybody out in Owings Mills, Newtown next Saturday. Enjoy our nice weather that's coming. Stay tuned for Kim, who's sitting in for Sean. See you next week on Radio Flea Market.

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3: All right. Good morning. Good morning. Happy Sunday. I'm Kim Klasick. I'm filling in this morning for Sean Casey. So yes, I'm excited to do so because today, this might be the first time ever, actually. Today, I am talking about something that I deal with on a daily basis. Yes, high blood pressure. Now, I know what you're thinking, Kim. You know, how are you dealing with high blood pressure? You're not too old, right? I'm right in the middle there, right? Right there at the midlife crisis. And I tell you what, this is something I've been dealing with for years. And real quick, a lot of which I deal with today, the reason why I take medication and all kinds of stuff for my high blood pressure didn't start until I actually had my daughter, Olivia, 9 years ago. And that's when everything changed. So if you are one of those individuals out there that struggles with high blood pressure, we're going to talk about today some natural ways, some other ways to deal with it. And that's what I've been trying to do on my end, right? I work out constantly. I'm always in the gym. I try to be mindful of what I eat. I look at the back of products. If it's high in sodium, I say no. No, this isn't for me. This isn't for me. I used to love Popeye's chicken, by the way. I can't eat Popeye's anymore. But you know what? We're going to get a handle of it today because we have a great expert on the line with us. Our physician on the hotline is Dr. Eric Levy. He's the Division Chief of Hip and Knee Reconstruction and Associate Physician in Chief with the Lehigh Valley Orthopedic Institute. He's the Vice Chairman of Clinical Affairs with Lehigh Valley Department of Orthopedic Surgery as well. He received his BA from Bucknell, which is a great school, by the way, completed his medical school education at Temple University School of Medicine in Philadelphia, another great school. Dr. Levy, good morning to you.
4: Good morning, Kim. It's great to talk with you this morning.
3: Yes, same with you. I was just saying, doctor, that I deal with high blood pressure pretty much on a daily basis. And so I probably shouldn't be in talk radio because of it. But I, you know what? I love punishing myself, I guess. I love the torture. Today, doctor, hopefully I can ask you some questions. One being which hypertension. Right. It can be very dangerous for our heart health. It can be difficult for some people to keep their blood pressure in check. Although there is no magic bullet, a mix of diet, exercise, and rescue supplements can help support balanced blood pressure naturally. So my question for you is, what is normal blood pressure? We often hear about the dangers of high blood pressure, but low blood pressure isn't good for us either, correct?
4: No, so it's great to hear that you're taking care of your own blood pressure. Obviously, you have a 9-year-old treasure with you, so you want to be around for a long time to enjoy her growing up and spending time with her. It's great to hear that you're in the gym and doing all those things and reading what's on the label and taking care and also noticing what's behind the label.
3: Thanks.
4: Staying away from processed foods, ultra-processed foods, because what are they? Very high in sodium. The thing about blood pressure, Kim, is it's kind of we call it one of the silent killers, just like cardiovascular disease, because people with high blood pressure are at extreme increased risk for cardiovascular disease.

0: that's what you eat. But the thing about blood pressure is, you know, you can walk around every day and not even know you have high blood pressure. Right? And for a lot of people out there, it's really hard to convince some people to take medication because they're like, well, why should I take medication? Because I don't really, blood pressure doesn't affect my daily occurrences. Just like cholesterol, we don't wake up and say, geez, my cholesterol feels high. Now, some people can feel their blood pressure. Some people feel changes in their blood pressure. Some people can notice when their blood pressure is high. But the biggest, the most common symptom of high blood pressure is no symptoms. And that's why it becomes very tricky. But what is blood pressure? You know, I think it's important to understand, you know, we use the term systolic pressure and diastolic pressure. You know, systolic pressure, so remember our heart's a pump, and it literally pumps the blood throughout the vessels in our body. And it works constantly, every second. If the heart stops, we're in trouble. So it's really our most active and efficient muscle in our body. But the left ventricle is really where the blood ends up, and that when the left ventricle contracts and squeezes, it pushes that blood throughout our body. And that squeezing of the heart or contracting of that ventricle, that is our systolic pressure. And that's going to be a higher number. Our diastolic pressure is when the heart, when that ventricle is relaxing and filling with blood, right? It has to fill with blood first and then squeeze the blood out. That filling pressure is our diastolic pressure, so that's going to be lower, right? So normal pressure is less than 120 over 80. That, remember, that top number is the systolic, the contraction of the heart, and that bottom number is the filling or relaxing of the heart, and that's that number 80. So normal is less than 120 over 80. Elevated pressure is 120 to 129 systolic and less than 80 diastolic, right? Hypertension stage 1, so there are two stages of hypertension, stage 1 and stage 2. Stage 1 hypertension is 130 to 139 systolic or 80 to 89 diastolic. And stage 2 hypertension is 140 or higher systolic or 90 or higher diastolic. Now, a hypertensive crisis is when your blood pressure is higher than 180 over 20 and you're having symptoms. And when I say having symptoms, that means like chest pain, shortness of breath, back pain, numbness, weakness, changes in vision, and even difficulty speaking. That is an absolute emergency, and you need to dial 911 if you're undergoing that. Now, there are some people, Kim, out there that are walking around with blood pressure, you know, higher than 180 over 120 and have absolutely no symptoms. And it's still a big danger. But it's not necessarily an immediate emergency.
1: Wow. Again, we're talking to Dr. Levy on the hotline with us. Doctor, I find it interesting. Some people do not have any symptoms. You know, when my blood pressure gets just a tad bit high, which I will say it's on the high side often. So I've never been to the doctor where they said, Kim, your blood pressure looks great. That's never happened to me. Never. And so I go in and they say, okay, it's not as high as usual. You know, it's one of those situations. And I think it's interesting that some people don't have symptoms because, you know, for me, I know immediately. I get this migraine. There are times where it's gotten so high, doctor, where I felt like I was hit over the head with a hammer. And it actually happened to me while I was here on the air at WCBM. And I'm looking at my producer, and he's looking at me, and he's like, I don't know what it is, but you look kind of cross-eyed today. You know, right. he feels very open with telling me how I look, doctor. I mean, all these things can happen. And, you know, that kind of danger, it's crazy how this works. But I believe a lot of what I have is hereditary, from my understanding. And
0: oh yeah, blood pressure can absolutely be hereditary, and there's a lot of different reasons why we can have high blood pressure. But genetics is definitely a major cause. You know, we take the good and the bad from our parents.
1: Yeah, well, yeah, I think I got all the bad. I got my dad's high blood pressure, and I got my mom's big feet. So I don't know. I don't know what happened. I don't know. I kind of want a refund, but I don't know who to talk to. Now, you were explaining the difference between systolic and diastolic pressure. Is one being high more dangerous than the other?
0: That's an interesting question. They both can be dangerous. That's why it's important to know the top number and the bottom number. And it can be signs of heart troubles, whether it's the diastolic or the systolic. There are different reasons for high blood pressure, right? There's like situational high blood pressure. You know, if you've ever heard of the white coat syndrome, when you go and see somebody like me, you know, one of the reasons I don't wear a white coat is for that reason. Because seeing the white coat can cause anxiety, and anxiety can increase our blood pressure. So in situations, it's important for our blood pressure to raise. That you've heard of the fight or flight response. If you're in danger, it's important your blood pressure rise to get blood, where it needs to be in order to prepare you for that fight or flight situation. But it's the constant high blood pressure that can be dangerous. Believe it or not, you know, when we sleep, this is an interesting factoid, when we sleep, we actually have periods of hypotension. And people that don't get proper sleep, they've done studies that show when you're not sleeping properly and not getting those periods of hypotension, that's as bad as having chronic hypertension. And that's one of the many reasons why sleep is so very important for us. So a lot of nuances with blood pressure. The bottom line is it's one of those numbers that we should know, and it's one of those numbers that we need to keep within normal limits, whether it's by, you know, like you mentioned, exercise is key. Exercise is going to the gym is a huge benefit when it comes to our blood pressure. And eating properly, like you said, getting proper sleep, and also managing stress. I usually talk about the four most important things we can do for our overall health is sleep, exercise, nutrition, and managing our stress. But eating is so very important, eating the proper foods, eating foods that can actually help lower our blood pressure. But, you know, we're never perfect when we're eating. We can't do everything properly. We can't get enough nutrients through our diets, especially with things like Popeyes, and like you, I love Popeyes too, actually. Things with high salt, going out to dinner, when we go out to dinner, we don't realize how much salt is in those meals. You know, cooking and buying the proper foods, eating, grass-fed meat when you can, organic foods, but real organic foods, not the fake ones in the supermarkets. Farm-to-table stuff is really what we should strive to do, but it's very, very difficult. So what do? We need to supplement. We need to supplement with certain things. And today there are certain, supplements that we'll talk about that can really, really help manage our blood pressure. Now, before we talk about that, I want to make sure that people understand, like yourself, you have high blood pressure. And you take I assume you take medications for blood pressure.
1: Yep.
0: You or myself are not saying that these supplements can erase the fact that you need to take those. So taking these, you shouldn't, if you are on blood pressure medication, we call it antihypertensive medications, that doesn't mean you can stop them by taking these supplements. These, in conjunction with the medications you're taking, will further benefit high blood pressure. And it might get to the point taking these things where you might be able to lower the doses of your blood pressure medications. And there are many people out there, Kim, that actually take multiple blood pressure medications to keep their blood pressure down. And by following the sleep, exercise, nutrition, and managing stress, along with taking some of these supplements that we'll talk about, you might be able to, go from taking three medications to two or two to one. I want the listeners to just keep that in mind.
1: Yeah, no, absolutely, Doctor. Great points there because, like you said, I try to manage, my blood pressure, but, at the end of the day, I do have to see my cardiologist, which, I never thought I would have a cardiologist before the age of 50, but here we are. Some of the features.
0: You turn 50.
1: Yeah. That's what everybody tells me. Some of the featured supplements today, just so people know, 1250, MG Complete, Orosine, Ultimate B Complex. We're going to get into some of these. And if you ever ever have a question that you want to ask the doctor, Dr. Levy's on the line with us today. Please call in 410-WCBM-680, 410-922-6680. So interesting, as you were talking about, you know, farm to table and how important that is. Real quick, a personal note, my best friend, she doesn't have high blood pressure like I do. But we grew up very differently, and I didn't realize this till we got older. But my mom, she made sure that we didn't have salt on the table. So we never had the opportunity to sprinkle salt on our food or anything like that. She would cook with salt, but it wasn't there for us to use. And so, you know, as we got older, she told us because she knew how bad high blood pressure ran in the family. So she didn't want us to get in a habit of just sprinkling salt on everything. And I mentioned my best friend because this is what she does every time we go out to eat. She uses all the salt, and I'm just looking at her thinking, wow, she doesn't have any issues. But you know what's funny? She constantly complains about her weight and looking heavier in pictures. And one day I just pointed out to her name is Frankie, by the way. One day I just pointed out, like, Frankie, you know, maybe it's the salt, right? Maybe possibly it's the salt, right? Because I think salt also it bloats you, I believe. It retains water. And so, of course, she got mad at me. She didn't speak to me for like a month after that. You know, she was so mad at me.
0: She might not speak to you after the show if she hears it.
1: Yeah, well, we since talked about it, and she said she actually pulled back. She recently had a daughter of her own, so she's pulled back on the salt. But, you know, I thought it was interesting because my mom knew then that, you know, the salt and all these things, they're really, a lot of it is a bad habit.
0: It's terrible. And you're absolutely right. Like, I have some friends that we go to a restaurant with you know, our wives, and they start salting their food before they even taste it. I'm the same way. I'd never had salt on the table either. And I don't add salt to my food because I know there's plenty of salt in it already. But yeah, adding salt, it can make a bad thing worse.
1: People
0: don't realize, and you're right, it can cause bloating. With salt, you bring in water, and that's where you get that bloating from. So, you should absolutely minimize your salt intake as much as you can, especially if you have high blood pressure.
1: Yeah, absolutely. And that's my friend Frankie. That's how she was. She didn't even taste the food. As soon as it came out from the kitchen, she just goes for the salt. And I'm like, how do you even know? What do you know? Anyways, let's talk, Dr. Levy, if we could. I wanted to ask you, what does the magnesium and Rescue MG Complete do inside the body that helps support healthy blood pressure? And go ahead.
0: Oh, go ahead. No, go ahead. I'm sorry. Why are you going to ask the question?
1: No, and I was just going to add, why do you think that magnesium causes a greater reduction in blood pressure in people with hypertension compared to those with normal pressure?
0: Sure. So the first thing is, you know, magnesium is, you know, we'll talk about why to take magnesium, but especially what sets apart the Rescue Magnesium Complete aside from other magnesium products out there. Because, you know, you go to a pharmacy, or you go to like a Walgreens or a supermarket in the supplement aisle, there's like 10 or 15 different types of magnesium to choose from. You know, what again sets the Magnesium Complete aside from the other magnesium products is the fact that the Magnesium Complete is a blend of three magnesium salts: magnesium oxide, which is gentle on the stomach; magnesium citrate, which is readily digested and absorbed; and magnesium glycinate, which is gentle on our bowels and is also easily absorbed. Because a lot of the supplements, people don't realize, but supplements we take, it's great to take them, but if your body doesn't absorb them, they're not helping you, right? You can take something through your mouth and pass through your entire digestive system, and it comes out your rear and doesn't even get in your body. The fact of the matter is, we need that to get absorbed, and that's why the Rescue Magnesium Complete is so good at that. So you're right, magnesium absolutely supports healthy blood pressure, and it also helps, believe it or not, stabilize our blood sugar levels. It's very important for our heart rhythm and our heart health, and it can also aid in muscle soreness. Whenever we hear about cramping, and especially people at night when they're trying to sleep, they can get muscle cramps. So magnesium can actually help with that muscle cramping. It can actually help us get to sleep. Because what does magnesium do? Well, first of all, as an orthopedic surgeon, magnesium is extremely important for our bone health. We talk about magnesium and calcium being very important, vitamin D being very important for our bone health. And it really helps the hardness of our bones and our teeth. But magnesium is also involved in over 300 enzymatic reactions in our body. Remember, an enzymatic reaction is an enzyme is a catalyst. Remember, catalysts in chemistry experiments in high school, that catalyst speeds up a reaction. So an enzymatic reaction speeds up a reaction in living things. And that's over 300 chemical reactions in our body that it does. So it's very important in that sense. But magnesium works, it helps relax our smooth muscles. And remember, inside of our vessels, there are muscles. Right? That's what causes our arteries to expand and contract. And when you're talking about expanding and contracting, that's what we use the term compliance with. So compliance is the ability to control that expansion and contraction. So when you squeeze down on something or contract it, that's going to make the diameter of that vessel smaller. It's kind of like putting your thumb on the end of a hose, right? If you don't have your thumb on the hose, it flows. But if you put your thumb and make that space smaller, what happens? The pressure increases. So that's kind of what compliance does in our vessels. And that's really how we control our blood pressure. So what happens with magnesium? Magnesium is actually a natural antagonist to calcium. So in order for a muscle to contract, the calcium has to get in, right? So you've heard the term rigor mortis, right? That's stiffness after we die. What happens is, right, when we die, that calcium flows in and the muscles contract, and that's why we're so tight. So what the magnesium does is the magnesium kind of is a natural antagonist to that with the smooth muscle, and it helps with vasodilation. So it relaxes our muscles. And it also, magnesium supports the product of something called nitric oxide. And nitric oxide is a vasodilator. It dilates our vessels. So that's really how the magnesium directly helps with high blood pressure, because it helps dilate those vessels and relaxes those smooth muscles. I think just doing something as simple as taking magnesium might lower your blood pressure by a couple points. And remember, Kim, all the stuff we're talking about today, dropping our salt content, that might drop your systolic pressure by 1 or 2 points. Taking magnesium, that might drop it by 3 or 4 points. We'll be talking about the omega-3s. That might drop it by a couple points. And exercise might drop it by a couple points. Sleeping properly. So just by doing natural things, you might be able to drop your blood pressure 10, 15, even 20 points when it comes to our systolic or diastolic pressure. And that's where all this comes into play, where it might benefit us to the point where we might have to take less of the antihypertensives that are taken for high blood pressure.
1: Yes, again, we're on the line with Dr. Eric Levy. Doctor, I would say, yeah, maybe take less or even just better manage it. You know, that's my deal, having high blood pressure and just trying to manage it. Just so you know, to all of our listeners out there, all Rescue products are marked down, and radio listeners can stack more savings with these codes today, which is buy two, get one free. As you heard there, we were mentioning Rescue MG Complete. We're going to talk about Rescue 1250 and so many others. Buy one, get one free, stack 3 or stack 5, STACK3 or stack 5 is STACK5. If you have a question for the doctor, of course, you can call in at any time, 410-WCBM680, 410-922-6680. Real quick, also have a testimonial here for you guys from Hal. He says, I've had borderline high blood pressure, and my doctor suggested I try magnesium and fish oil to treat it naturally. Hal says, I've been using Rescue MG Complete for a few months and am very happy with the results. So that's, there you go. He's been using Rescue MG Complete. And don't forget, buy two, get one free, stack three or stack five is the code. Doctor, we're going to take a break here in a second. I just want to mention real quick, it maybe you have experience with this because of, you know, everybody that you talk to about having high blood pressure, but I have a Yorkie poodle. And my dog actually knows my blood pressure is high. And she comes over and she sits on my lap. It's the strangest thing. And I didn't realize it until I was talking to my cardiologist about it. Can dogs detect high blood pressure?
0: Well, dogs can detect a lot of things. There are studies that show dogs can detect cancer, certain cancers where, you know, the dog will come up and sniff. Well, I have used to have four dogs. We have three dogs and, you know, couldn't live without them. But yes, I think dogs are a lot smarter than we think. We actually had a Morkie at one point. He passed. He was 14, but,
1: I'm sorry.
0: That's a half Yorkie, half Maltese. So I know from your Yorkie, they're little fire plugs and they do love you.
1: Yeah.
0: Yeah. I definitely think that, they can sense things like that. They have like that, sixth sense. No doubt about it.
1: Yeah, I just find that so interesting.
0: They've actually been shown to help lower blood pressure in human beings. People that have dogs tend to have lower blood pressure.
1: Oh, right. That's a great point.
0: Also
1: great point.
0: Too.
1: Yes,
0: because
1: yes.
0: You need to walk your dog, too. So, well, at least we, you know, we have big dogs. I have a 105-pounder, a 70-pounder, and a 30-pounder, and they need to be walked. And what do? You walk, you exercise. So there are so many pluses to having a dog. I'm a dog guy, so you hit my heart right there.
1: Yeah, yeah. Well, sorry about the loss of your little one, but you know, I can't imagine. You have a dog that's 150 pounds. Is that what you said?
0: No, 105.
1: 105. Oh, okay.
0: 110,
1: 100. I was
0: going to
1: say,
0: yeah.
1: My gosh.
0: Mental giant.
1: Wow. All right, everybody. We'll be right back with Dr. Eric Levy. Don't forget, you can call at any time. 410-WCBM-680. That's 410-922-6680. 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
2: From the Fox 45 Weather Authority team, I'm meteorologist Justin Chambers, starting off a little cooler for your Sunday morning. As we get into the afternoon, look for more sunshine and highs in the low to mid 60s. Even warmer temps on the way Monday and Tuesday, with 70s returning in lower 80s by Tuesday afternoon. Next chance for rain comes late Wednesday into Thursday as our next weather maker arrives. From the Fox 45 Weather Authority, I'm meteorologist Justin Chambers for Talk Radio 680. WCBM.
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1: All right, I think we're hitting all the right buttons. You got callers calling in now. Don't forget, our physician on the hotline today is Dr. Eric Levy, the Division Chief of Hip and Knee Reconstruction and Associate Physician in Chief with the Lehigh Valley Orthopedic Institute. He's also the Vice Chairman of Clinical Affairs with Lehigh Valley Department of Orthopedic Surgery as well. And he did go to two great schools that I like, Bucknell and Temple University. So if you have a question for the doctor, please don't forget, you can call in 410-WCBM-680. That is 410-922-6680. We're talking about high blood pressure. I'm Kim Klasick. I'm filling in for Sean Casey. If you ever listen to my show during the week, you know that I suffer from high blood pressure. We talk about it often. And I have a cardiologist, and he keeps me on track. But I'm also looking for ways to minimize, you know, whether it's, you know, how high my blood pressure gets or even some of the symptoms surrounding it. And like I said earlier, I get a migraine. I can tell I get a little more tired, right, a little more lethargic. And then on top of it, it's, you know, it's just a lot to manage. I feel like I have a heat flash or hot flash, whatever you call that. Now that also could be other things because I'm getting older, right? I don't know, but there's a lot that goes along with high blood pressure. Before we go to the phone lines here, I did kind of want to just dive a little bit, if I could, doctor, back into just one of these questions here, because we were talking about Rescue MG Complete. I just wanted to ask, is it true that certain blood pressure medications, such as water pills, can actually deplete your magnesium levels so that magnesium supplementation helps support blood pressure medication?
0: Oh, it can. It absolutely can. Remember from chemistry, you heard the term osmosis or diffusion, where things go from a greater concentration to a lesser concentration. You know, so if we lose water, if we lose fluid, a lot of times that fluid will bring, will bring things like magnesium and other solutes. It'll bring them with it, right? So we lose water, then we lose the salts that go with it. If we bring in water, we bring in stuff like that too. So yes, taking certain medications, you might have to supplement with other things, right? So that is an important thing to consider. But, you know, so the answer to your question is yes, it can. And actually, people with hypomagnesemia, you know, low magnesium in their blood, they can even better benefit from taking magnesium, because people with low magnesium that take magnesium as a supplement have been shown to have decreasing blood pressure.
1: Right. Nice to know. Also, don't forget, everyone, if you're just joining us, you can shop online at res-q.com. That is res-q.com. You can shop all the products that we're discussing today. You know, you can do the code as well to get buy two, get one free with stack three. And then also, if you want to buy three and get two free, that's when you use the code stack five. Lots to still discuss today. But first, Dr. Levy, if we'll go to the phone lines here. I've got Marsha in Parkville. Marsha, did you have a question for the doctor?
7: Yes, I do. Okay, so... Oh, let me turn... I turned it off. There we go. It's off. Okay, yes. I am 70 years old, and I have been taking the... because I was told to get on a statin for cholesterol, which I was trying so hard. I wanted to try to just tweak it with my exercise, my food, and natural ways. So I did try the red yeast rice, and I'm doing the omega. And my numbers, in 25, my total was 276 and down to 226. My LDL was 179 in 25, down to 138.
1: Wow.
7: My triglycerides was 137, down to 82 this year. Okay, so now here's my next thing. My blood pressure, of course, I'm 70. I've had perfect blood pressure because I was very athletic, 120 over 80 all the time and lower. Now it's gradually creeping up. I am averaging a blood pressure of 136 over 70. They tell me that's still kind of normal, that a one, make, you know, it's like 140 over 90, they said, is the high. I went to the doctor to get some eyeglasses, and it turns out I do sometimes see, I have like optical migraines, and just started to see tiny little black spots at all, and they were concerned because, and blurry vision in my one eye, and they were concerned and told me I had to get a blood test, I'll know on Monday, that I could have temporal arteritis,
0: uh-huh,
7: and inflammation of the blood vessels, particularly in your head, neck, and arms, and it can lead to blindness. Okay, so I guess what I'm asking is, okay, I did put off taking blood pressure medicine and any kind of statins for a while. Have I done this to myself? Because I know that high cholesterol and high blood pressure can start to cause wreak havoc on things like your heart and your kidneys and your eyes, maybe? Have you heard of that?
0: I can reassure you that if you have temporal arteritis, you did not do anything to cause that. That's just something that happened. People get it. It's a vasculitis. And the gold standard for saying whether or not you have that is an actual biopsy.
7: I did read that. I only did the blood test.
0: Yeah, the blood test gives you some inclination, but the confirming diagnosis is a biopsy, and the treatment for that is really treatment with steroids. So the answer to your question is no, you did not do anything to cause that.
7: That's a separate
0: issue. As far as your cholesterol goes, that's great what you did with
7: I know. I was amazed at those numbers myself.
0: Yes, especially the triglycerides. And the triglycerides, dropping the triglycerides really is what the omega-3 did, the rescue 1250 that you're taking.
7: Yeah. So it's a combination
0: Remember with our cholesterol, 90% of our cholesterol issue is genetic. Okay?
7: Genetic.
0: In other words, you got that from your parents.
7: Got it. Yes.
0: 10% is what we consume. Dropping it 10% can really help. I mean, if your original number was 180, you know, dropping it by 18 to 20 just by doing, changing your eating habits, can really help. Exercise. Another important number in your cholesterol is your HDL levels. Your HDL is a good cholesterol and that should be high.
7: And that went actually from 70 up 1 to 71.
0: Right, so 70 for a woman is great. That's very good. 70
7: is excellent. Good. Good. What about my blood pressure? 136 over 70. Is that still okay?
0: So the 136 is a little elevated, but it's high blood pressure, but not hypertension yet. All right?
7: Okay.
0: And remember, too, you know, As we get more chronologically advanced,
7: mm-hmm,
0: we get older, you know, our blood pressure will increase a little bit. That's normal, right? So as we get older and older, you don't necessarily worry about it being up a little bit. Hypertension increases with age, you know. All the good things come with age.
7: And the temporal arteritis, that comes with a risk of stroke, which, you know, is also...
0: Well, if it's not treated, and just the fact that you're getting tested for it...
7: Okay.
0: That's a sign, all right? So don't panic over that. And like I said, there are treatments for it. My prediction is, you know, you're going to be fine with this.
1: Wow.
7: Oh, good. Okay.
1: Does that answer your question there, Marcia?
7: Yes, yes, very much so. Thank you very much.
1: Yeah, thanks
0: You're
1: for
0: so
1: calling.
0: You're so welcome.
1: In.
0: Have a blessed weekend.
7: And you too. Bye-bye.
1: Bye-bye. Wow. Marsha in Parkville, those are great numbers that she got down to. That is really great. Again, if you're just joining us, we're talking to Dr. Eric Lebby, and we're talking about high blood pressure. I'm Kim Klasick, filling in for Sean Casey, and I know all about high blood pressure. Now, we were talking about 1250 MG Complete, because I want to make sure you guys know about these supplements as we're going through today. We're also going to talk about Orseed and Ultimate B Complex. 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STACK5, you can buy three, get two free. Doctor, I wanted to, if I could, talk a little bit about the Orseed part of this.
0: Let me just go back one second.
1: Yeah, of course.
0: It's just, you know, the Rescue 1250 and the Magnesium Complete are two separate issues. So I just want to touch base on the Rescue 1250 if I could.
1: Oh, yes. Sorry about that. Yep.
0: Yeah, that's okay. That's really what I call the base of the pyramid, the omega-3s. The omega-3s are so very important for our health, our bodies. They're essential. They're called essential fatty acids because that means we can't produce them, so we need to consume them. And unfortunately, well, down where you are, you guys might eat a lot more fish, but in the Lehigh Valley where I live, or even Philadelphia where I'm from, you don't see too many salmon in the Lehigh River. In other words, we don't eat fresh fatty fish. When they say fresh fish up here in the Lehigh Valley, I scratch my head and say, well, how fresh is this? Where is this fish from? Right? So,
1: yeah.
0: And people that have never had true fresh fish, you know, a lot of people say I hate seafood, and it's because they've never really tasted fresh fish. So if you look at the Eskimo population in the past, heart disease, high blood pressure, things like that were almost unheard of. And that's because their diets were essentially fatty fish. So they had more than enough omega-3s. We, unfortunately, don't get enough omega-3s, and that's why it's so important to find the right supplement. And with Rescue, there's seven different choices when it comes to omega-3s. And we call them the powers of choice. I could spend a whole show talking about the Rescue 1250 or any of the other choices. But when it comes to blood pressure, the omega-3s do really help. They significantly reduce blood pressure, and this is according to a finding released by the American Journal of Hypertension. Boy, read that if you really want to stay up. I'm kidding, it'll put you to sleep in like 3 days.
1: Yeah.
0: But the EPA and DHA, which remember, EPA and DHA are the essential fatty acids that I'm talking about, they are as effective, if not more effective, in lowering blood pressure as some commonly recommended lifestyles like we were talking about, like increasing physical activity, restricting alcohol and sodium intake. So, just by doing that, we might be able to drop our pressure another couple of points. Remember, omega-3s protect the walls of our vessels, right? In other words, they protect them from damage. Once the walls of our arteries become damaged, they become sticky, and things are more likely to stick to those walls. You might have heard of atherosclerotic plaques, atherosclerosis, which are those fatty deposits that can stick to the walls of our vessels. Remember earlier we were talking about compliance, the ability of our vessels to expand and contract. If those walls become infiltrated with those fat deposits, our vessels become less compliant. Not only that, our vessels, the diameter of our vessels gets smaller, so forcing that blood through, getting that same amount of blood through that vessel becomes harder, and what happens? Our pressure increases. So the omega-3s protect against that. That's just a quick summary of the omega-3s that I think are important, especially when it comes to blood pressure.
1: Yeah, no, thank you for clarifying there, and I apologize mixing some of that up.
0: No worries.
1: Yeah, so just so people, if you're listening, Rescue 1250, we were talking about that. Also, we're talking about Rescue Orseed. Real quick, on that one, if I could, before we go to our next caller. How does Rescue Orseed help support healthy blood pressure levels naturally?
0: Yeah, so Rescue Orseed is another one of those products that might be able to drop your pressure by a couple points. It contains magnesium orotate and inosine. which help naturally to lower our blood pressure. It can also help with irregular rhythms. You might have heard of atrial fibrillation. That's actually the most common heart the arrhythmia. It can actually help reduce and prevent that. It's very important, Kim, in improving our exercise stamina. I call it, or exercise tolerance. The orotate and the inosine actually help our bodies become more efficient at producing ATP, or adenosine triphosphate. Think of that as the gasoline of our cells, the fuel of our cells. And it really helps increase that exercise tolerance. So what you might be able to only do for 5 minutes, it might help you increase it to maybe 10 minutes. Now remember, we need about 150 minutes a week of exercise at minimum. That's 30 minutes a day for 5 days a week. That's the minimum we should get exercise-wise. And taking the rescue orotate might help you with that. And remember, exercise can also help lower our blood pressure.
1: Right, right. Well, again, we're speaking to Dr. Eric Levy, and I just want to note before we go back to the phone lines here, if you're listening today and any of these supplements sound great to you or you want to check them out, you can go to res-q.com. Again, that's res-q.com. And if you want to buy two, get one free, you have the code STACK3 to use, or you can buy three, get two free. STACK5 is the code to use. Joe in Sykesville, don't have a ton of time, but do you have a question for the doctor?
8: Yes, I do. Good morning.
1: Good morning,
8: Dr. Levy.
0: Good morning.
8: I have a question about the blood pressure medications I'm on.
0: Sure.
8: But firstly, I'd like to ask your opinion on something I just came aware of about 2 or 3 weeks ago. I heard you earlier talking about people should be reading the packages of food that they buy. I came across something what I found kind of unusual. A couple of weeks ago, my wife went shopping, and she brought some fish home, frozen fish packaged all ready to eat and everything. And I have a habit of reading all the packages very thoroughly. And the package on this ingredient is, here's the three ingredients, water and fish. And the third ingredient is carbon monoxide.
0: Huh?
8: Carbon monoxide.
0: Carbon monoxide. Does it say carbon monoxide, or really?
8: Yes, it said that I called the fisheries, and they said that they soaked the fish in to kindly kill the fish. That's kind of humane, they said. And they also use it to bring out the color in the fish. They soak it in that.
0: Huh. Yeah, I mean, I don't think that's high enough levels for you to worry about it. I think that's what I was going to say. It's got to be more in the packaging of the fish. Is it like freeze dry? Is it like flash freeze? I mean,
8: or I don't know, but the FDA approved it.
0: Yeah, I mean, honestly, I'm not familiar with that. I would have to research that and get back to you on that. That's new to me.
1: Yeah, Joe. Well, Joe, you know what? Great job reading the packages there, but I appreciate it. Does that, you know, I know we're trying to answer your question here, but it sounds like something that we've never heard of. Did you have anything else you want to ask the doctor before we go?
8: Yes, I'm on three medications for my pressure, amlodipine, misoprostol, and metoprolol. I did a little bit of reading, and I understand that metoprolol is a beta blocker.
0: Yes, it is.
8: And I read some articles, not in crappy little places, but sufficient articles from doctors all over the country where they're concerned around not keeping the patients on metoprolol for the rest of their lives. Does that have any opinion on that?
0: Well, the beta blockers, remember, beta blockers help lower your blood pressure. They also are taken for, like, anxiety, performance anxiety, and beta blockers are actually cardioprotective. So, in other words, they help protect your heart. So, as long as you're not affected by, there are some symptoms you can get from it, I would absolutely stay, if you have high blood pressure, the beta blocker, metoprolol that you're taking is fine.
8: Okay, because I also have atrial fibrillation.
0: Yeah, again, that atrial fibrillation is want to, you take people that have atrial fibrillation, you take them, you can take the metoprolol, and it helps with the rate of that AFib.
7: Yeah.
0: That's one of the treatments. One of the treatments for AFib is a beta block, is what I'm saying. So I would not worry about that at all.
1: Nice, nice. Well, Joe, great questions today. Okay. Thank you so much. Take care of yourself.
8: Okay, thank you.
1: Thank you. I appreciate it. Real quick, just so you guys know, we're also talking about 1250 MG Complete Oracine Ultimate B Complex. We kind of got there, kind of didn't. But if you want to check out any of these supplements, please go to res-q.com. 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Dr. Eric Levy, thank you so much for joining us today. I really appreciate your expertise in all of these things.
0: Hey, thank you so much, Kim, and have a blessed weekend.
1: Thank you. You too. Do you too. Wow. Really great questions from both Joe and Marcia today. Dr. Eric Levy, again, he's got great knowledge there. Division Chief of Hip and Knee Reconstruction and Associate Physician in Chief with the Lehigh Valley Orthopedic Institute. 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Again, I'm Kim Klasick. Don't you worry. Sean Casey, he'll be back. 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And again, Sean Casey will be back next week.

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3: Breaking news at Town Hall. I'm Bob Agnew in Washington. Spirit Airlines has announced it's going out of business after 34 years. Transportation Secretary Sean Duffy says other airlines are stepping up to the plate to try and rescue customers left stranded.
4: United, Delta, JetBlue, and Southwest are capping their ticket prices for Spirit customers. It's going to vary between the airlines. You have to go to their websites to take advantage.
3: Former Spirit Airlines flight attendant Freddie Peterson, former as of yesterday, says he's still adjusting to the fact he's suddenly out of work.
5: Most definitely probably look for a job. I'm not as young as I used to be when I got on with Spirit. I'm 60 now, so I'm almost at that retirement. But if I have to go at McDonald's or Burger King or whatever to make sure my home is taken care of, my mortgage is taken care of, and my partner is taken care of, that's what I got to do. That's what I have to do.
3: Spirit now says all of its flights have been canceled and customer service is no longer available. Correspondent Donna Warder reports on the latest developments after the U.S. charged a governor of in Mexico with drug trafficking.
6: The governor of Mexico's Sinaloa state, Ruben Rocha Moya, says he's temporarily resigning so he can defend himself after the United States charged him and nine other officials with drug trafficking. In a short video announcement, Rocha denied accusations that he protected the powerful Sinaloa cartel and helped it smuggle drugs into the U.S. in exchange for millions of dollars in bribes. Just Thursday, Mexico's president, Claudia Sheinbaum, said if there was no clear evidence, it's evident that the objective of the charges by the Department of Justice is political. Sheinbaum says Mexico will investigate the cases and gather its own evidence. I'm Donna Warder.
3: It was a mixed bag at the closing bell on Wall Street on Friday. The Dow was down about 150 points. More on these stories at townhall.com.
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3: Republican Senator Steve Daines of Montana traveling to China soon with four other U.S. senators. He says congressional engagement with Beijing has fallen off the map.
8: From 2010 to 2019, there were 59 congressional visits to China. In the last 6 years, there have been three. So there's just been a drought of engagement.
3: Daines told the Salem Radio Network this week that's why it's important to keep open those channels of communication.
8: We cannot decouple, but we need to de-risk. So isolation and disengagement is not a good strategy. Engagement, talking through our issues, continue to advocate on behalf of American companies.
3: There's a renewed focus on oil production in Alaska.
9: At one point, you know, this was a state that was producing almost 2 million barrels a day. Now it's down to less than 500,000 a day.
3: That is Interior Secretary Doug Burgum. He says the administration knows it's time to get more oil out of the great land of Alaska. Breaking news at townhall.com. The Founding Freedoms Law Center has filed a lawsuit to block what it calls deceptive ballot language, which is asking Virginia voters to amend the state constitution in favor of abortion. The amendment would grant an overarching right to what it terms as reproductive freedom and abortion on demand. But the center's president, Victoria Cobb, says the language deliberately does not inform voters that the amendment would actually override state laws, including parental consent before a minor's abortion or sterilization.
10: This lawsuit is about whether the politicians who write the ballot, get to lie to you about what's actually on it. They do not. Not under our Constitution, not in our Commonwealth, not on our watch. The voters deserve the truth. Today, we're going to the court to demand it and demand that they get it.
3: The lawsuit asks the court to declare that the language as written is unconstitutional. You'll find more on these stories at townhall.com.
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11: From the Fox 45 Weather Authority team, I'm meteorologist Justin Chambers. Starting off cool on your Sunday morning, we'll see more sunshine for the afternoon with highs back to the low and mid-60s. Even warmer temperatures on the way into Monday and Tuesday as we get back into the lower 80s. Next chance for rain by midweek. From the Fox 45 Weather Authority, I'm meteorologist Justin Chambers for Talk Radio 680 WCBM.
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14: Thank you so much for having me on, Dad.
13: Dad. No one's ever called me that on a radio show before, but yeah. And this actually works. So I appreciate that very much, Noah. Now, we did do a title today called Parental Financial Advice, and we're not trying to make you tell everybody how wonderful I am.
14: Yeah, that's
13: not
14: the sounds like you're setting yourself up for positive feedback.
13: We're trying our best to do a show called Parental Financial Advice.

0: Where does the concept of helping people where they are, no matter what size, that's why Acres Financial doesn't have minimums. We help those that come through the door where they are and get them to where they need to be, and why it's so important to us. Mm-hmm. It's valuable. It's a very valuable thing. So, no, Acres, this is your first radio show. Your knees are knocking or not?
1: No, I'm standing up straight, shoulders back, feeling confident.
0: Excellent. So Noah is a college soccer player. He also has an MBA from Karen University. We've been putting him through every testing, every schooling, and he's had to go through the gauntlet of financial planning training at Acres Financial Group, which every advisor has to go through at Acres as we build our team of advisors. All right, so Noah, we're going to do our very best to do a good show for everybody. You ready?
1: Yes, of course.
0: All right, so my mother, yes, she loved to talk about things and sort of basically, how do you put it, require things of me and almost imply that I had to get things done. But the one thing she always did was she believed that I could do it. Now, she might have said it in a different way by saying, basically making sure I did it, but her belief in me and then her mother's belief in me helped me have confidence, which, I mean, sometimes you probably think I have too much confidence in things, but generally that confidence was helped by my mother, my grandmother, by people who had influence in my life when it came to truly understanding that you could do the things. That was valuable for me.
1: Mm-hmm. Yeah, that is so important to have someone whispering in your ear, giving you encouragement, telling you to take that next step. Because I know we've talked a lot about how you built your business or businesses.
0: Right.
1: I don't know how many people know that you once had a jet skiing business. And so the hard work of just gathering things together, organizing people, finding the right other people to work with is such a difficult thing to do. And you're just willing to put your foot out there, take the next step, and to have my mom or mom for you to help you take that next step is so important.
0: Well, if we think about financial planning and our clients when they come in, we need to give them the confidence that they're okay.
1: Yeah.
0: And so the concept, are you retirement ready? That's a fun topic for us where we go over the numbers, and you've been punching the numbers for years for us. Mm-hmm. And knowing that the numbers are good, and it's just a matter of, are you ready to retire? Not your financial numbers look good, but are you ready to retire? That's a fun place to get everybody to.
1: Yeah. Sometimes it's just, they already have like the concept of putting money away.
0: Right.
1: They're not putting money away into the correct buckets to best be the most tax advantaged as they possibly could.
0: Right.
1: Like they already have the behavior that you need to save for retirement and to build wealth. So then one day you can hand in your resignation and you can go do whatever job you want to do in retirement, whether that's grandkids or mission work or going on vacations, that sort of thing. Having that already set up in advance with that work ethic is so important.
0: Yeah, the work ethic is going to be a big topic of our day, is understanding why work ethic matters. Now, we were blessed with people that raised us in a way where we had a foundation of faith. We had a foundation of family, and that was something that we had to build on. Now, not everyone gets that. And so as we do the show today, I want you to understand that you can start new. You can start basically financial life that's going to be better for you and your family by starting. Now, that doesn't mean that you can go backwards and change things, but you truly can start things anew. So the things we talk about today, the habits we might have learned through people that we know, what happens is this, we had to apply them. We had to listen. We had to take the advice and do it. There are things that we don't listen to, right? When it comes to parents, Noah? Can we bring those
1: up
0: right now?
1: No, I've listened to absolutely everything that I've ever been told.
0: Oh, come on, Noah. I told you to work out when you're 12 years old to start getting that weight room every day.
1: I wish I did. You know, I went to a weight room with my baseball coach when I was 14, maybe one time.
0: Yep.
1: And he showed us how to do everything.
0: Yep.
1: And I was like, oh, I'm going to do it. Did not start. I started doing that in college, thankfully. That helped a lot, but with soccer, as we spoke about earlier. I'm just curious. We've talked about stories from your childhood. Is there anything in particular maybe that you did with your family that kind of really seeded into you, like a work ethic or like a positive mindset, something that really helps set your business going forward?
0: I would say generally my family was involved with a lot of different people. So my father came from a federal government job. So back then he had the incredible job of a great pension and a belief that the government provided for him. And that worked very well for that generation for him. It was as I was growing up that the transition, based on ERISA and all the laws,

0: in the fact that we can no longer count on our company or the government to fully fund their retirement years, we had to do something else, something different. But growing up, my family got to go camping, our family got together with people that own small businesses. Now, the small businesses, I was excited about because there was risk to it, but that risk had reward to it. And that reward meant control of your time. You weren't basically relying on someone else, sort of like bureaucracy of certain jobs. Jobs can be terrible because those were family dinner nights. We're talking about the good and the bad of the job. So I think the years and years of the talk of the mindset of maybe being inside a government type job versus being an entrepreneur and being on my own, I love the other part.
1: Yeah, that's so important to know exactly what you want going into it. The freedom of having your own business, but also the risks that come along with it.
0: Yeah, and the craziest thing is the risk of getting started would almost make it where I always felt like that meant I didn't have the belief that I could achieve it. And so the concept that the mindset that I'm going to achieve these goals has always been in my mind. So I think the same way with our clients when it comes to financial planning, legacy, whatever size, whatever they want to accomplish, I don't see it as a hindrance. It's just a matter of how do we do it? Let's figure it out.
1: Yeah, being there, being able to coach alongside. I mean, I'm sure you've had many beginning influential factors like you talked about with family, other small business owners that you were able to interact with. That kind of helped give you like pave a way of what my next step should be in business. What should my next step be in trying to win for retirement?
0: And the key is starting. The key is starting. So like when we do radio shows, the reason I loved radio shows for the last 20 plus years is the fact that with an open mic, you can actually get people to understand how we think, how we work. And then what happens is they already got to know us through the radio show. Then when they come in to Acres Financial Group, they sort of know what we stand for. And then they know that they're coming in to talk about their situation, to do planning. They know that integrity matters, that we're going to do what's best in their situation. Basically being a fiduciary before fiduciary was cool. And taking where they are and to where they need to be is financial planning. Yes, there will be answers, implementations, and we got all the license to implement, but the concept of where do we start, and that's with that client and their goals. That's like with everything in life is understanding how to start.
1: Yeah, you gotta know a little bit beforehand where you want to go. You don't always have to know the next step. It's starting, like you said. It's just beginning to set that money aside to build for retirement, beginning to take some more risk in your business, willing to grow it to be the best that it possibly can. I know that we have a lot of small business owners as clients, and sometimes what you just need to give them is encouragement, give them that confidence to keep going.
0: Absolutely, because there are tough days. It's never just all easy. You know, you don't put a shingle out with your name on and all of a sudden everybody flocks to the door. It takes time and you have to earn it. And earning it is a fun part for me. I like the idea of the hard work it takes to earn it. That's why when I did start my first company, I also became a basketball coach at the same time. Because that was a passion, the hobby that I want to be. And now I could call it a hobby for a lifetime because of 35 years doing that also. It's just interesting how things are guided in those kind of directions. So today's show is a parental financial advice, and it's a little weird in that my son Noah's here, and then we're talking about parents. I have not let him talk much about his parents yet, so I promise you that's coming up in the second quarter. No holding back next time, Noah. Does that sound all right?
1: Yes, sir.
0: Yes, sir. He's never said that before. All right, that's funny. So Acres Financial Group, we want you to learn how to retire and understand that winning in retirement is about your choice, about your version of winning in retirement. 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What does work ethic have to do with retirement? We'll talk about that when we return.
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0: Welcome back to Winning in Retirement. 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No, I'm not going to say it that way.
1: Out of the back of the office, I would say.
0: Now, Noah's been grooming for 10 years at Akers Financial Group as he got through college, MBA, and then the last few years, I'm getting ready for the opportunity to be a financial advisor. He's been doing that for a while. And now, the radio show. And the radio show today is called Parental Financial Advice. The show is geared towards financial advice because today is my mother's 80th birthday, and we say happy birthday to my mom. But we also want to take advice from my mom and from your mother and everybody else. Mm-hmm. So again, parental financial advice is our topic. This quarter is talking about what does work ethic have to do with retirement? How do we want to start this? I'm talking about the oxymoron of retirement and work ethic.
1: I thought in retirement I was supposed to retire to relax, you know?
0: Well, you think about work ethic in retirement. Well, how about no?
1: No. I mean, we've had plenty of clients who retired early from their job or even retired on time, you could say, depending on what their definition of retiring on time was, and then began their passion projects. They dove into the businesses that they always wanted to do but never had the guts to do, never had the push to go to the next one. They felt like they needed to be financially secure.
0: So you're calling that passion project. That's a pretty good word. I like that one.
1: Thank you.
0: So passion projects would be what you're retiring to.
1: Mm-hmm.
0: So the work ethic that you're doing now, because you get paid, whatever you're getting paid now is probably the best you can. Passion projects might not pay as well.
1: Yeah.
0: But when you're financially independent, you have the ability to retire at any point in time. And when you know it's time to change careers and do that next piece, we'll call it passion projects or the other thing to do in retirement. I love people retiring with a purpose. Retiring with knowing what they want to try to get out of it, mm-hmm. what they're going to do the next day. Retiring to no plan is a difficult retirement, I find, because people are like a little bored and they wish they could get back to their old job. So the concept of this is work ethic have to do with retirement. The first, the oxymoron part is, does work ethic still have to be in retirement? I think the concept of work, hopefully it's a little different, but the work ethic we want to cover is habits we develop that can formulate us or form us into the people that accomplish these kind of big deals, these big things.
1: Yeah, those are huge. And they can begin just from tiny little things that you had growing up, like experiences with my mother.
0: Yeah.
1: Something that I would love and admired about her was her work ethic.
0: Yeah.
1: She was so dedicated to always keeping up with the laundry, keeping up with the dishes, making sure that I had a snack coming home from school because, you know, you'd be hungry as a kid got to grow. And so having that routine that she would build up is such a good form of advice that she gave through her actions and that she was able to showcase to me. And you did, of course, not to toot your own horn or, yeah, you know what I'm trying to say.
0: Sure.
1: With having that hard work ethic mentality, applying that to your finances is the same method in which, like we said in the first quarter, you just need to start. But you also need to make it a healthy routine. You need to make it a routine where you're checking up on your finances, knowing where money is going, knowing where the money is coming in from. Half the people we speak to, they haven't looked at a bank statement in years. They just kind of go by the seat of their pants and continue through life. And they're like, oh, money's coming in. I know I'm not spending too much because the bank doesn't tell me that I'm have any overdrafts, you know?
0: Right. And so we get a little frustrated because there isn't this concept of understanding that they're working hard, but working hard for what? And the money needs to work hard for them. The money needs to have purpose and be assigned to that future goal. You know, like I believe in your financial life, you've had goals. You've been able to accomplish those goals because you put purpose to your money. You put purpose towards pushing that money out, purpose to your money and throwing it to the future Noah, you know, that kind of thing.
1: Yeah, actually, I remember sitting down with you, and you sat down, and the first thing I thought you were going to say, I thought you were just going to tell me what to do with everything. But you started off with, what are your plans? What do you want to do? And that really took me back. I was like, oh, I have to have my own formulated plan.
0: Yeah.
1: But I don't have to have my own plan. I just want to tell you what I wanted to do with my money. And then you gave me the assets, the values, how I can accomplish those goals. And that was so helpful. It helped me save up for down payment on my car, down payment on my house a couple years ago. And all of that just came through a lot of dedicated taking money out of my paycheck, not spending it on frivolous things, putting it into assets that'll grow in the proper time and the manners. Of course, you can't predict the market, but you can always pick the best assets that have historically performed in those kind of time periods.
0: Absolutely. And they don't have to start with a lot.
1: No.
0: I mean, you just have to start. That's
1: all you need.
0: So the true key was planning is where you have a goal, and the goal is something that you care about. You set up a timetable. Once we have a goal and a timetable, that would almost dictate how to invest it. And so as a financial planner, when we know the time, the risk, and everything, we can tell you what investment fits, and then we guide, and then we get you into a habit of paying yourself first. And by paying yourself first, you're going to accomplish whatever goal you have set. And that's actually worked out well for you the last 10 years, right? You've been able to accomplish the goals you had?
1: Yeah, I have. I bought our house. It's wonderful. Yeah. You still have the car that we purchased 5 years ago.
0: Yeah,
1: from saving up for that, and now we're saving it for the next projects. What's the next things that I want to do?
0: Noah's been married almost 2 years, and he has a house. He has the ability to maintain the house pretty good. the best thing to understand is this, is that a lot of younger people are not able to get into a house early in life.
1: Especially nowadays.
0: They might have to wait till they're 30, 35. I think the average in America is in the later 30s on the first house purchase. And the answer is why? Well, some of it has to do with the idea of spending early and spending a lot of money early. And what did you learn about being frugal, or what did you learn about overspending during your life, Noah?
1: Yeah, so I just made it a very high point on my things to do of checking up on my credit card spending, on my bank statements. I would check that to see where the money was going and see what I could, where I could trim the fat.
0: Right.
1: Where that fat I could then take and I could use it in other ways. Yeah. I could pour it into growing it to build for the car or building it for the house. And so it's very important to kind of set aside those goals and to put the money towards those goals. Like you said,
0: how'd you get like that? What'd your mother do to you?
1: I think one of the stories would be she would tell me that I would need to look for things harder. I'm pretty sure you remember.
0: Oh, yeah.
1: I was pretty poor at like hide and go seek.
0: Yeah,
1: I would just go to the fridge and just open it up and see what's inside, looking for the ketchup, and I wouldn't be able to find it. So my mom would come over. She'd point out, no, it's right in front of you. You just need to pay attention more. It's right in front of your nose.
0: Yeah.
1: Like, why don't you just pay attention more? Why don't you just see what's right in front of you? And so as you continually hear these things growing up, eventually it sticks.
0: Yeah, so the concept of pay attention more.
1: So you pay attention, and then when you begin to pay attention, you begin to find the right avenues for saving. You begin to see where you can cut and trim that fat.
0: Yeah, so when it comes to finances, we got to tell you this. Slow down, pay attention. Slow down, understand where your money is. We call that financial fingerprint. Financial fingerprint is where you are with all your money now. So we slow down, pay attention to what it is, and then let's build a goal. Let's take time to build a goal. Sometimes it's rare that a husband and wife have actually talked finances together. Sometimes in their meetings is the first time they do that.
1: Yeah.
0: we can't go backwards in life and say, let's go back and start when you're 18. But the idea is we can start today. We can start to make it better. Some of the bad habits we've seen people do, they'll call me and say, hey, Brian, I really need to get to you. And then I'm going to get you. Once I get some things straightened out, I'll come see you.
1: Oh, I can't start meeting with a financial advisor right now. It's just not the right time. So what do you mean? It's always the right time.
0: Well, it's because they're not quite ready yet. They don't want us to see some of the pain they have.
1: Oh, no. Show us the pain. But we want to see it. We want to help. We just want to help. Be servants. Give stewards to them.
0: We can get them out of that pain faster because of the experience we have in doing it. They're trying to create a way out without any experience doing it. It's like one of the comments I make to you, Noah, is that I retire every day. Mm-hmm. So as people ask me about retirement, it's like my comment back is I retire every day with my clients. I guide them, help them. And so retirement for me isn't the first time. It's really a retirement for each client is their first time. I want them to be comfortable and know what we're retiring to, make sure we build wealth to tie it into. But your comment, pay attention, is a big deal. So imagine you're listening some way, whatever way you're listening to the radio podcast here, and you're thinking, am I paying attention? Well, my answer is have a free review, a free second opinion by financial advisors, and find out, are you paying attention to all the right things? Are you listening and following the wrong things? Are you headed to your goals? Are you headed away from your goals? Have you jumped into life with a lot of debt? Which we do see a lot. It's an American thing to jump into a lot of debt. Got to have everything, right? Mm-hmm. How do we get out of those? How do we fix it? How do we get you in the right path? It's a big, big deal. All right, Noah, I need you to tell more stories.
1: More stories.
0: Got more stories for me?
1: Well, something that most moms will tell you about is that if you get like a boo-boo, as we would say in professional adults.
0: I'm not saying that.
1: Is that a boo-boo, you need to rub some dirt in it.
0: Yeah. Oh, I said that. Rub some dirt in it.
1: Got to rub some dirt in it. Like throw some rocks, throw some gravel in there and just kind of stand back up, keep going, keep doing the next thing, you know?
0: I don't know if we rub rocks into it, but the dirt. I'm sorry. Go ahead. Keep going with that.
1: Keep going with the rub some dirt in it.
0: Hey, how does that apply to financial planning, man?
1: Well, part of me thinks maybe that involves healthcare.
0: Healthcare?
1: Okay. Maybe you need to be able to meet with the right doctors, make sure that you have the right healthcare set up. Other opportunities would be to keep going. Take that next step. Well, don't let that debt really take you down. Don't keep going down into debt. Try to build your way out of it. It takes one step at a time to talk about earlier.
0: Or in 2008, you lost money and you got out of the market and now we're sitting 17, 18 years later and you're not going back in the market still. Mm-hmm. And the problem is you got to rub some dirt and get right back in the game. The idea of getting back into the game is a key thing when it comes to investing. Idea with your job, the key thing with even life is to get back into the game. Don't let the one fall, one drop, when these things stop you or prevent you. 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
10: From the Fox 45 Weather Authority team, I'm meteorologist Justin Chambers, starting off a little cooler for your Sunday morning. As we get into the afternoon, look for more sunshine and highs in the low to mid 60s. Even warmer temps on the way Monday and Tuesday, with 70s returning in lower 80s by Tuesday afternoon. Next chance for rain comes late Wednesday into Thursday as our next weather maker arrives. From the Fox 45 Weather Authority, I'm meteorologist Justin Chambers for Talk Radio 680. WCBM.
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0: Welcome back to Winning in Retirement. As the host says, we do indeed welcome you back to Winning in Retirement. 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Here with me today is Noah Akers. Noah Akers does have the same last name. He's my son, Noah Akers. He's been working for 10 years here at Akers Financial Group as he went through college, got his MBA, and he's a licensed financial advisor and leads my my team at Akers Financial Group as we work with clients together. And as he works on clients with him, as he directly works with clients also. Now, we wanted to have a show called Parental Financial Advice with one main goal, and that goal is the fact that we wanted to honor my mother, his grandmother, and say happy birthday to her, but we also wanted to use some of the sayings, the things that she's led by example, things that she's done during her life that helps us get to where we are. Earlier in the show, I mentioned that the reason I'm in the financial planning industry is because I told my mother what I like to do, and then one day at a high school reunion, she told her to ask a financial advisor about planner, how does one get in the industry, and my son would like to do that, and then that financial planner had me come in and meet with him and then offered me a planning job. The part I didn't tell earlier in the story was the fact that I had a nice construction job at the time during college and making, let's say, $6 an hour, and I had to go down to minimum wage to start in financial planning.
1: Oh, wow.
0: And so I went down to $3.15 an hour to be a financial planner assistant.
1: $3.15?
0: Yes, no.
1: Wow.
0: I know you can't imagine that kind of number.
1: That's like the price of a Hot Pocket nowadays.
0: Correct. Well, we used to be able to get two death dogs from 7-Eleven. I'm sorry, I shouldn't say it out loud. Two hot dogs from 7-Eleven for under a dollar. Get a big gulp. It was cheap. Gas was cheap. Wow. Life was a lot lower. Inflation does these things to you. And that's why inflation is a big thing in financial planning. But that's not our topic. Our topic right now is this. We are covering about if something breaks, are you going to fix it? Now, the thing of me that is this. How do we learn this from our parents, from our mother, and things like that? Now, this is going to sound mean to my father, but my mother would say comments about, my father trying to fix something. And my father is more of an accountant and person like that. Mm-hmm. I'm a financial person. We're not the mechanically type people.
1: Yeah.
0: And so fixing it for us means that are you going to fix it means I can fix some things, so I can't fix everything. But if I broke it, I was told to fix it, to clean it up, to get it right.
1: I don't think I told you this.
0: Okay.
1: I fixed my dryer a couple months ago, and I was incredibly proud of myself.
0: Your dryer at your home?
1: My dryer at my house.
0: Okay.
1: Yeah, it like has like a big band.
0: But it actually worked.
1: It spins and it turns and it started working again.
0: And it's kept working.
1: And it's continued to work.
0: I believe the trades offer amazing skills. They're experts, and so I believe in using experts in all parts of life.
1: Oh yeah.
0: But this topic is when something breaks, are you going to fix it? And the thing about financial planning or breaking, we do need to fix our problems, fix our troubles, and doing it on your own, I just don't think that's going to be the quickest way to get you out of the hole. All right, so got any good stories about this kind of topic? No.
1: Yeah. So when you're saying something broke, mm-hmm. most often I think that we see that we talked a little bit about last quarter was a debt. Going broke almost in a way.
0: Okay.
1: And so when you go into debt, it's kind of like, how did this happen? What happened? And so you start to analyze your finances to see like, oh, am I eating out too much? Did I online shop? Is it a problem that the Amazon driver and I are on a first name basis? Probably a problem. But you need to create your own way to track your finances. I got him laughing.
0: Oh man.
1: And so when something breaks, you really need to find a way to fix it, and bringing that to a professional is the best way to do it. I will try to do a lot of house projects,
0: yeah,
1: but I don't know a ton. I will bring in that plumber to handle whatever new plumbing tubes need to be put into my house. Of course, I just use the term plumbing tubes, which shows my novice experience with plumbing.
0: Yeah. I'm not even going to go there. Yeah. All right, go ahead. Let's keep going with that story. I was going on.
1: Okay. And so it's important to bring a professional in. Mm-hmm. I'm trying to think of a story like, did your mom,
0: yeah.
1: did she try to do any house projects
0: on
1: her own?
0: Oh my. So my mother was incredibly hard worker. And so she did everything. My father would plant the garden, but my mother would take it out of the garden and would do canning. So canning was a big thing. So a house project for us was canning all the food so that we were ready. And then one of my jobs as a kid was to put it in our basement. And then I had to go get the food out of there and bring it up for dinner each night when I was a kid. The basement was a crawl space. So it was fun when I was little.
1: Oh, like underneath? That's where you kept everything?
0: Oh, in the far back corner underneath the basement. Yeah, so it would be very dungy looking, but I'd have to go there. And as I got older, I was too tall for it, and I'd usually get injured, and it was tough. But, I learned how to eat green beans from 1974. I learned pickles. If the seal doesn't work, it doesn't look real pretty. Everything. So the idea of working hard was important. Something broke. I did have to clean it up. So if I dropped a can back in the back of that basement, I had to clean it up, get it fixed. Now, so my mother did everything as a work ethic, trying to provide for our family as my father was building his career. And the hardest part is my father was in Vietnam as I was born. Or not in Vietnam as I was born, but getting ready to go to Vietnam. So my mother and I were with him at Fort Benning. Then we went to Germany. And then when he went to Vietnam, we went back to the States, and my mother had to be on her own with me until my father got back, and then my sister came. So the idea is this, that work ethic, my mom had to handle everything for a while there. Now, I didn't really realize, I was too young, but later on, that same habit was always there for me, to see it in my parents. The hardest part when it comes to when things break in life is how you want to handle it. Does the breaking of it ruin you and stop your day and you can't go forward? Or does the breaking of it mean, all right, let's get going, let's fix it? I don't mean to say I like when things break so I get something new, but I enjoy the concept of, all right, that's broken and I can make it better. I can do something better.
1: The reward is so big, so important. Yeah. I remember in summers, we have written down that a lot of people use like ice pops as like a reward for their kids when they do a chore in the summer when it's hot and they go and mow the lawn or something like that. I don't know if you remember this, but Mom used to give us iced tea pops. Yeah. She'd pour iced tea into like a popsicle and they were my favorite.
0: And that was a reward for work?
1: That was a reward, typically from coming home from school in the warmer months.
0: I never got rewards for work from your mother.
1: Did she cook dinner? That's a reward.
0: Of course. I need to appreciate that more. Sorry. But this is a radio show we're trying to do here called Winning in Retirement. Winning in Retirement, what does this have to do with any of this? The thing is this. In financial life, there's emotional decisions and financial decisions. Many times the emotions lead us to bad financial decisions. The emotions of, oh, that broke. Then you race out and buy something a lot more expensive when you didn't try to fix it first. We want you to think about things. Think about where you're spending. Don't be frivolous with your spending because you have to replace something. Don't just be frivolous with spending because you think you need something. Make sure you have purpose. Understand that there's only so much money to go around. Make sure it's going to the places that you want. It all matters. That's really what we're trying to get at. All right, I got to skip. I got to go to a different topic. That's right. No.
1: Yeah, go ahead. All right. What you got in mind?
0: My thing is this. I think life has to be full of joy and laughter and fun. One of my favorite times growing up was playing two-on-two baseball with my parents. Mm-hmm. So I got my sister on my dad's side and my mom on my side. And so we'd play my father and sister. And for me, beating my father was always something I wanted to do. It took a number of years to get there. But in backyard baseball one day, my mother rounded third, went home and slid in the home and she was safe. But she started laughing and really loud laughing. Mm-hmm. It was like just one of those great moments.
1: Yeah, you got to hear her real genuine
0: laugh. And so when you think about it, I have people in my office that have a real laugh and a real joy. A lot of that is when they come in after they're retired, and instead of being on the edge of their chair, they lean back, and then you can just see they're relaxed.
1: Yeah, the stress has just completely exited their body.
0: Especially when it's a job that they need to get out of.
1: Yeah.
0: Or there's a lot of stress in jobs right now, especially a new stress for different types of jobs out there. And so guiding them to retirement and getting them to retire as soon as they can is a big part of financial planning. Now, we do manage the money, we do the insurances, we do all those pieces within the mindset of that person and what they want to do. You don't have to know everything you want in life, but we got to work our way through it. We work with people over time to do financial planning so we know that they're going to be okay.
1: Yeah, we get to tailor things. I'm bringing this back into advice or experiences with our parents. So my mother, whenever she would have a recipe that she was cooking, if she didn't have all the proper ingredients, she would substitute things into the meal. You would ask me, did that make the meal still taste good? I thought so. I thought it still tasted just fine. And so when you were just talking about how we tailor things to be directed for our clients, and we, every scenario that we run into is unique, and it's wholly in their own life with their own experiences, with their work, with their goals, with their, what they want to achieve. We really work with the ingredients that we have to build that, that proper dinner. And that dinner, in this metaphor, could be retirement.
0: Absolutely. There's so many metaphors of things. There's one like clean your plate. So that was a rule when I was growing up, clean your plate.
1: Yeah,
0: so
1: the clean plate club, you deserve dessert if you clean off your plate.
0: And I did what I was told, right? And I would just clean my plate and get moving, go out and play. And that was something like you had a habit of. You just want to race out and play more.
1: Yep.
0: But I had a sister who would not go with that option. She would sit there until the plate got cleaned somehow. She was very thankful for the dog. That helped her get through some of the liver and onion type meals.
1: Oh man.
0: And we didn't make you do that.
1: Yeah, thank you so much.
0: Is there a meal that we gave you that forced you?
1: There was one day where there was a pile of green beans on my Dr. Seuss plate. And I'll never forget just the defeat I felt looking at it, and mom was like, you better eat all of that. Be thankful for your meals. I'm not thankful right now.
0: Yeah, we're talking about these kind of things. 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
0: 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You can go right there and hear any past show that we've done and hear this show, record it, and listen to it right there. Or you can go to your local, or your podcast site anywhere on your phones, anywhere, just to be able to listen to Winning in Retirement at any time. So that you can catch up on what we've said and what kind of advice we give. And then you can come in and sit down with us and understand, help us understand your situation so we can help you where you are now to help you get to where you need to be. All right. So Noah, you ready for the fourth quarter?
1: Yes, of course.
0: Fourth quarter is the winning time. That's when you got to get the ball across the line. If we're behind or if you're winning, we got to hold the lead. Or if we get ahead by a lot, then we can take it a little easier.
1: Yeah. Defense wins championships.
0: Yes. How do you feel right now? Are we a little behind? Are we right?
1: out. I think we're right on pace, but it wouldn't hurt to put a couple more in the basket.
0: All right, okay, you made a basketball comment. I like that. It's not like soccer where it's only one goal.
1: Wait 90 minutes, then you sit and you get excited. That's the only excitement the entire game. No, there's continual battles that happen throughout the game.
0: There's battles, but soccer is different. Soccer, there's a passion for that 1-0. It's a little different in basketball because you celebrate a lot, but the passion of the highs aren't quite as high as a soccer goal. Because there's few
1: coming. The build-up is huge.
0: Absolutely. So here in the fourth quarter, we're talking about remember that moment with your mother. Did it change your life? So you're listening to the show. It might be your father. It might be your mother. It might be your grandmother. It might be that special person in your life. That moment where they something happened and it really helped you in your life. All right, Noah, I'm not sure if this is going to be that deep of a question for you, but give me your comments on this kind of topic.
1: Well, you told me not to give any stories about you, but I'm going to.
0: Oh, my.
1: And that's because when I was a kid, you know, the only time that I would get money was Christmas or my birthday. And thankfully, both of those were in the November and the December time of the year.
0: Yeah.
1: So that was like the big payout for the year. And so I would take all my cash and I would line it up from largest to smallest. I'd make sure all the faces were facing the correct way. Then I'd put it together. And one day you saw me doing this. You came in, you're like, that's something I did. And I became a financial advisor.
0: Yeah.
1: And so then for a while, I was like, oh, I want to be a financial grouper because you worked at Acres Financial Group. And I thought that you were a grouper.
0: Yeah.
1: And then 10 years later, when I found out that it's financial advisor, it wasn't 10 years. It may have been like 5.
0: It's your story.
1: Found out that it was an advisor. I was just blown away. I was like, oh, I sounded stupid for so long.
0: Now, your mother and I love the story that you want to be a financial grouper someday. And then when you took it to Florida, we tried to feed you grouper and teach you what that meant.
1: Yeah, red grouper is great.
0: No, but so because you lined up your money, you got into financial planning?
1: Yeah. And so that just made me, it really categorized in my brain. It set aside like that mental image of how everything can have its place. Yeah. Everything has its purpose inside of your plan. And whether that's talking about like life insurance or estate planning or investment planning or diversification or consolidating old accounts, like any of these aspects can all be put in their place within your financial plan.
0: Yeah.
1: And there's a set time in which you need to do these things and how to do it. And we get to walk people through that. And I'm glad that I enjoyed counting my money as a kid, but now I enjoy getting to help other people with their money to count it, make sure the faces are facing the correct way.
0: Yeah, I think that it's very, very important to understand that financial planning is about helping others and helping others is almost more fun than helping yourself. I think it's wonderful to see success, wonderful to see them accomplish, wonderful for them to have that moment when they know they're okay, that moment when people inheriting the wealth says, wow, my parents did a great job for us and we really appreciate them. All of those are wonderful moments in time. Now, in my life, I think about my mother. There's a lot of moments, but there are a couple of bigger ones. One is the fact that I believe in finances and family is about faith and family. And so for me, I know that my mother was a big reason that I was guided in my faith, because she was there when I had a lot of stress one night and really guided me in my faith on how to believe and trust in God. And so that really meant a lot. The opposite story would be other things she would do during the day. You know, like we're talking and let's say something went wrong during the day, right? And then she'd make the comment, you wait till your father gets home. And so
1: fear sets in.
0: Well, the craziest thing is that the wait till your father gets home was not something I wanted to hear, because my father could just tell me to go to my room, and then he says, well, we'll talk in a minute, think about it. He would come in, and honestly, he could just say, I'm disappointed in you, and that was the worst thing that ever happened.
1: Yeah.
0: And I'd just be crushed by that and not have to have any other form of punishment at all, because I was already done. And I knew I didn't want it, but it all started with a wait till your father gets home comment. So
1: that's when it would begin to build.
0: Yeah. So there's a couple of different things to learn out of that is that these moments in life can change things. So when you have a moment where you figure out life and what matters in life, my mother guided me with that. You think about life and how you want to act and how you want to behave or how you want to handle things. Mother helped me with that. Now she did say, your father's coming home. And I didn't want to disappoint parents. I was not that kind of person. It wasn't a passion of mine to disappoint them. I wanted them to understand, that I want to listen and do what's right. The hardest part is as you become a teenager and you get older is the fact that you got to make your own decisions, and sometimes you might not do exactly what your parents tell you or advise you to do, but you got to sometimes do things and learn, okay, that worked, that didn't work, that kind of stuff. So the idea of this, these moments that change your life, this has to do with a lot of things, and they create the habits, create the person that you are. The person that you are doesn't mean that you can't change that still, but you can actually go back to some of that advice. If you think about it, some people run away from the advice. They test the advice, and then all of a sudden later in life, they were right. I should have done that.
1: Yeah, could take years. My parents are right, or I'm just like my parents now.
0: Yeah, but I don't wish that on you. But
1: I get more of you look a lot like your dad. I'm like, oh, thank you. And then I usually leave off with I don't have curly hair, but I'm kind of happy with my straight hair.
0: Yeah, it's weird, but I always wanted straight hair, but you got it, which is cool. Now, okay, so these big moments in life, and you want to change parental financial advice. Now, sometimes parental financial advice, you're reading the opposite. You might see your parents' finances and not be what you want your finances to be, and that might motivate you to be prepared.
1: Mm-hmm. It might motivate some to even become like a financial advisor, you know?
0: Right.
1: Like just to have that curiosity of there's got to be a better way than how my parents handled it.
0: Oh, really?
1: And so then
0: are you talking about me now?
1: No, I'm not talking about you at all.
0: I'm joking. Go.
1: I thought you did things very well. As a kid, I was very confused to what you did.
0: Yeah.
1: Because you just work late. And I was like, oh, what's going on? Why is he working so late? But it's because you're starting a business.
0: Yeah, well, the hard part is when people are pre-retirement, they want to meet you after work.
1: Yeah.
0: And so during the day, it was sort of like I wanted people to come in, and then they would come at night. So I had a lot of kitchen table talks, all kinds of stuff as we started. The idea where you're headed with that is really about hard work ties into all this, and then financial advice that people give, or even the way they lead their financial life causes people to think, oh, I want that or I don't want that, right?
1: Mm-hmm. Yeah. Earlier we were talking about your father coming home.
0: Yeah.
1: And that made me think about, there's a time when the IRS, not the IRS, the government kind of puts their hand in your pocket.
0: Yeah.
1: And that's with required minimum distributions, where they require you to withdraw funds from your retirement accounts. And when you do that, there's the method of you don't have to pay taxes if you give it to a charity.
0: Yeah.
1: But if you give it to yourself, then they get their hand in there. They get some of the taxes.
0: Yeah. Well, that's basically in financial planning, your father coming home is almost like the Uncle Sam's coming home.
1: They're coming.
0: I joke sometimes that we have someone that is retiring with us, someone that's inheriting from us, and that is the local governments and the federal governments and the taxes that are owed. But we can control that through proper planning, through taking advice of saving now and saving for your future so that you're ready for all that happens in life. And so good financial planning is understanding that you will have to pay certain bills in your future and understanding that you can be ready for them. Now, as we talk today about parental financial advice, that the reason I did this show and had Noah as the first show is us to try to get across that no matter what your upbringing is, you can still do well financially. You can do well financially, but it's going to take one good decision at a time. One of those best decisions that you can make is to call Acres Financial Group and get set up with your free initial meeting so that we can talk about you and your financial fingerprint, where you currently are, and guide you. Now, some of us, we've been very blessed with parents that cared and were there, that point us in the right direction in every way, and that's a wonderful thing. If you're not blessed with that, you can make that a thing now. The legacy of good financial stewardship, good financial planning has to begin with a decision to make it happen. And that's really one of the main topics of our day, right, Noah?
1: Yeah, we get to meet with people, discuss things that sometimes they're not comfortable with speaking about with their sibling, right, or their spouse even. Sometimes it's horrible. They need to have that conversation. But getting to dive in a little bit deeper, see how things are flowing for them, and to be able to walk alongside, help them save money efficiently without Uncle Sam reaching into your pocket. These are such important factors that we get to talk to people on a daily basis about, and it's such a joy.
0: Yeah, it works. It's a lot of fun. It is fun having a son in the business. One of the best things is about the continuity of Acres Financial over time, having the ability for a younger generation to take over for us older financial advisors. Helps our clients know that they're going to be okay from here on out by having this mindset of financial planning. Noah, it's been a great show. I really appreciate your time with me today.
1: Yeah, thanks for having me on.
0: And we do want to wish happy birthday to my mother, Noah's grandmother. It's her 80th birthday today. It only happens once, so it's going to be a big celebration, and we thank you for all the advice over the years. Mm-hmm. 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
2: Breaking news at Town Hall. I'm Bob Agnew in Washington. Spirit Airlines has announced it's going out of business after 34 years in operation. Transportation Secretary Sean Duffy says Spirit flyers will be able to get their money back if they paid with a credit card or cash for an unused ticket.
3: If you bought a ticket and hadn't flown that ticket yet, the dollars that you used to buy the ticket, those are held in reserve by Spirit Airlines. And so that money is there, and so refunds will flow to the original form of payment for those who had booked a ticket. So we feel very comfortable that you will get a refund for the portion of the flight that you didn't fly.
2: The ultra-cost airline, known for its bright yellow planes and deep discount fares, said yesterday it has started winding down operations. The airline had been struggling financially since the COVID-19 pandemic and of late was also plagued by rising fuel price and a lot of debt. Economist Steve Moore says President Trump's economic policies are helping Americans.
4: We've saved $1 trillion in regulatory costs thanks to Trump's deregulation.
2: And Moore made his comments in an interview this week with the Salem Radio Network. There's been a court decision on local gun control laws in the Old Lyon State.
5: The Maryland Supreme Court has invalidated key Montgomery County gun control ordinances, ruling they were preempted by state law and unlawfully burdened permit holders traveling through the county. The decision allows concealed carry permit holders to carry in compliance with state law, striking down broad local restrictions, including expansive public assembly zones and portions of the county's ghost gun ban. Kim Lorman reporting.
2: In its ruling, the court criticized the county's very broad public assembly definition, which effectively prohibited carry across large parts of the county. You'll find more on these stories at townhall.com.
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2: Police in New York have released body cam of the machete-wielding man they were forced to shoot and kill last month.
7: New York City police heard on body cam over and over pleading with Anthony Griffin to drop the machete.
8: Drop the knife. Nobody wants to shoot you.
7: It was around 9:30 in the morning on April 11th at 42nd Street Grand Central Station when panicked subway riders ran for their lives. The NYPD says Griffin slashed three elderly people with the machete. The 44-year-old can be heard saying, "I am Lucifer."
8: I am Lucifer.
7: He also says, "I don't want to be here. Shoot me." As police plead with him to drop the knife at least 20 times, telling him they will get him help.
8: No, we're going to get you help.
7: In the end, the 44-year-old Griffin advances on police. He is shot and killed. Julie Walker, New York.
2: You'll find breaking news and analysis at townhall.com. The struggle surrounding oil prices and supply shortages, thanks to the war in Iran, is actually yielding good fruit for producers in the state of Alaska. U.S. crude oil exports surged to a record 5.2 million barrels per day in April, according to data from the commodities firm Kepler. Meanwhile, Interior Secretary Doug Burgum says the administration is focusing heavily on Alaska's reserves.
9: We're talking about something that is literally named the National Petroleum Reserve that Biden had shut down. Now open up again, and we had over a dozen companies competing up there, record revenue coming in that supports the state, the tribe, the federal government, record amount of interest from companies that want to develop there, and we got the infrastructure on the oil side to support them immediately.
2: Exports have been surging. Buyers in Asia and elsewhere are seeking U.S. crude oil as an alternative to Middle East shipments that have been held up by Iran's blockade of the Strait of Hormuz. More of these stories at townhall.com.
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10: From the Fox 45 Weather Authority team, I'm meteorologist Justin Chambers. Starting off cool on your Sunday morning, we'll see more sunshine for the afternoon with highs back to the low and mid-60s. Even warmer temperatures on the way into Monday and Tuesday as we get back into the lower 80s. Next chance for rain by midweek. From the Fox 45 Weather Authority, I'm meteorologist Justin Chambers for Talk Radio 680 WCBM.
11: Over the next few minutes, we're going to turn our eyes to the market and how to control the uncontrollable. Brian Herbert is a financial and tax planner and a five-star wealth management award winner with ProStatus Financial right here in Maryland. Ryan, I think we're all hyper aware of the fact that the markets have been volatile as of late. What I think most of us are wondering is, what can we do about it?
12: It's the consistency. 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income that you need to have in retirement. But it all starts by giving us a call at 866-597-1040, 866-597-1040.
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1: 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Mike Kinnett is here. Lawrence Kiley is here as well. Well, let's talk a little bit here. Mike and I were down in Florida. And of course, when you go from the airport to the hotel, you're going to get an Uber driver. And I got an Uber driver and he looked to me like he was retired. And I said, what are you doing? You look like you're working in your retirement. And he goes, I retired for about 4 years. I traveled. I did all the stuff around the house. I did all the stuff around the yard. And he said, do you remember the movie, The Amityville Horror? And I said, yeah. He goes, you remember when the house said, get out? I go, yeah. He goes, that was what my wife did.
2: That's hilarious.
1: Get out. So he's working and he was really enjoying just, you know, 4 or 5 days a week. He would do a couple of trips, but I started thinking, Mike, about the term get out because I've got some friends who are in retirement right now. We'll still talk about markets and stuff like that. And they say, oh, no. When I retired, I got out. I got out of the market. I don't want any part of that. And I thought, is that smart? Don't you need the market in retirement? Mike, if somebody came into you and said that, I don't want any part of the stock market, can they do a 20, 30-year retirement with no stock market?
2: The answer is like yes, no, maybe, right? I mean, because at the end of the day, it's all based upon facts and circumstances for you as the individual.
1: Mm-hmm.
2: I think that the get out of the market, there's a natural tendency to go into it with the idea that I don't want to take the risk, right? Because ups and downs are scary. And those phase one fiduciaries, the guys that, you know, gave you the advice, the people helping you with your 401k, if you ever actually even met them or talked to them, but you know, all those people were really good about teaching you how to grow the money. But there comes a point where you're trying to figure out how do I withdraw it? How do I take it out? How am I going to protect and preserve it so it's there for the next 20, 30 years? I mean, you work 20, 30, 40 years to amass that, you know, that net worth and fortune in order to help you through retirement. But once you get there, nobody really teaches you how to start using it properly. So the answer is, well, yeah, no, maybe, kind of. it really just depends on your own particular facts and circumstances. And I think it starts just by having a plan put in place is really the place to start.
3: Yeah, I mean, I think definitely putting a plan together, and that's part of our process, is talking about when Mike says, yeah, maybe, who knows, it's really just because we have to have that conversation first about what does a plan look like, and getting to know you is that first step. What are your goals in retirement? How do you want to spend retirement? What's the spending look like? What have you amassed in assets? What income sources do you have to have coming in? Because it has to be very specific for each individual or family. So having that, you know, initial conversation of getting to know you is the first step in developing that plan. So then we can put together analysis. Then we can create a plan for you that's very specific to make that decision on what portion of the portfolio can be in the market or should be in the market. What portion needs to be set aside and put in that very specific bucket for income, and what portion can just be set for preservation and keeping up with inflation. And then we can have more specific conversations around that. But it really starts off with getting to know you first and then creating the plan around that.
2: And it's interesting, you know, the honey-do list, the bucket list, the round to it list, those are all important things. And I've talked over the years about a client of ours named John that it was crazy when he and his wife first sat down and talked to us. You know, he was talking about, you know, camping and traveling the country, and you know, that was his bucket list. And you know, he was into motorcycles and woodworking. You know, he built cabinets and stuff, and he's explaining all this to me, and his wife just kind of looked at me and then looked at him and said, yeah, we're not doing any of that. You know, we're going to be living next to the daughter-in-law I like best and hanging out with the grandchildren, because that was her goal. That was her whole, you know, that was her jam. That's what she wanted to do during retirement. So, you know, I think what it starts with is, like Lawrence said, is that, you know, a phase one fiduciary is that person who helps you figure out how to grow your money. And then, as I mentioned, there comes a time when you need to sit down with a team that says, here's how you're going to protect it, preserve it, and distribute it tax efficiently while you're alive, but also how are we going to distribute it efficiently once you passed away? We had clients come into our Bethesda office. This was a little bit of time ago, and we sat down, we had that conversation that Lawrence talked about, where we basically asked them their goals, right? Because the goals should dictate your investments. Your investments don't result in a goal. Your goals dictate your investments. And that's part of the difference between a phase one and a phase two, where we look at things about how much risk do we have to take in order to accomplish our goals, as opposed to how much risk can I take, or should I take, or do I want to take, or how much risk do I think I can afford to take, even if they don't actually accomplish anything that I need to address, right? So, and what I mean by that is, this woman and her husband came in, sat down with us. They

0: at about $8 million. And this was back in, you know, 2003, 4, 5. So it was hectic times, right? Ups and downs of the market. Things were going crazy. And really the first thing out of her mouth was, is I'm sick and tired of watching my accounts go up. And she had $8 million. I'm sick and tired of watching my accounts go up $100,000, $200,000 any day of the week because the markets are so wacky. And I mean, think about it this year. In 2026, we've seen wackiness in the market. 2023, we saw wackiness in the market. 2020, we saw wackiness in the market. We know on average the market's going to drop about 20% every 3 years, and we know on average it's going to drop about 40% every 7 years. I mean, you know, this doesn't happen on clockwork, but we know those are the averages. And so when I sat down with her and we started talking about our goals, well, their income was secure, which is what Lauren said. You just make sure the income's secure. So they were those old CSRS federal employees, so they had great income. They didn't have Social Security, but I imagine with the changes to the One Big Beautiful Bill that they announced, it was actually Biden who passed that one, but now they got their Social Security. So their income needs were absolutely 100% met. They had, their house was paid, they had long-term care plans in place, so they were in great shape. And so I asked them what their goals were, and I don't know why I thought that was such an important question. I mean, I asked that to everybody, but for them, their look on their face, they were just kind of shocked that I would ask what are their goals, what are they trying to accomplish. And she said to me, all we really care about is we have two daughters. We want to make sure this money is there for them after we pass away. And I said, great. Do you want $8 million adjusted for inflation or just $8 million and whatever it's worth? But, you know, $8 million adjusted for inflation. And she said, $8 million adjusted for inflation. And I said, great. And so we went back to the offices, we sat down, and we created an incredible plan for them. And when we got back together, we had developed a plan because she said, I'm sick and tired of watching the markets go up and down, watching my money go up and down like crazy. I'm sick and tired of seeing these $100,000, $200,000 drops. I just want to accomplish my goal of making sure I have $8 million left over for my children, adjusted for inflation. So what we did was we designed a program for them that consisted of CDs, fixed annuities, and fixed index annuities. Because you know what? All three of those things are insured by somebody. All three of them have, you know, and I'm doing air quotes just in case you can't see them through the radio, guarantees by somebody, right? So here's what happened. I showed them how this portfolio would look. We had them laddered. We had some CDs in there that were paying 7, 8, 9% because this is back when CDs paid that. We had recommended 10 and 15 year CDs paying 8 and 9%. Think about it. If, you know, 15 years later when interest rates were 3 and 4 and you're still making 9 and 10% on your CDs, they would have been happy as, you know, could be. I swear to God, I thought she was going to spit on me. She was so angry. She was like, where are our equities? Where are our stocks? And you know, we looked at her and said, why do you need stock market returns? You don't need stock market returns. You said stay ahead of inflation. Well, we need to have stock market. Well, no, you don't. And if you think you need to have those type of returns, if you think you have to be in the stock market in order to accomplish your goals, well, you may be correct, but you could be completely incorrect like this woman was. But it all starts by picking up the phone and giving us a call at 866-597-1040, 866-597-1040. Sit down with Ryan, myself, Lawrence, our whole team here at ProStatus, and we will show you how to create income streams you'll never outlive. We'll talk to you about how much risk you're taking. We're going to talk to you about the fees. We're going to talk to you about long-term care. We're going to talk to you about estate planning. We're going to talk to you about taxes. Everything comes by having a holistic phase two fiduciary in your life, making sure that you have the financial plan that accomplishes your goals. From our perspective, taking the least amount of risk necessary, pick up the phone, 866-597-1040.
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4: 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Mike Kinnett is here. Lawrence Kiley is here. My name is Randy Cook as we go through some of the issues of retirement. And one of the main ones we do this show for is to say, here's Mike Kinnett, here's the team at ProStatus, and here's how we go about helping people in retirement. And there are unique things at ProStatus that I think you're going to want to look into. Well, Fidelity did a study and they asked people, do you have a written financial plan for retirement? Only about 23% of baby boomers do. Then they ask everybody else, and about 62% of them said, I think we'll be fine. We'll be fine doing this on our own. I wonder what that confidence is based on. But for those people who did go and sit down with a financial advisor and build a written plan, they asked them why. What prompted it? Was it a big life event? Like a divorce, a death of a spouse? No, that wasn't it. Was it a big market event, a big crash? I lost a whole bunch of money. No, that wasn't it either. The number one reason of people sitting down with a financial advisor was it was just time. It was just time that I tried to figure out all this by myself, and I realized I'm over my skis. I'm over my head on this one. Mike, what is the reason that you see people come in, and when they do come in, how do you help them be confident about retirement?
5: I think most people come in to see us because Lawrence is such a sharp dresser. They want to know how to dress even better. I'm watching him today. He's got his little ascot in his pocket. Is that what the pocket?
6: Pocket square, yeah.
5: Pocket square. He's got the tie going on. It's a double vest thing. What's that called?
6: Double breasted.
5: Double breasted. He's looking sharp. His shoes are just shined to the tee. So it's, I swear that's got to be the reason why they come in here. Now, the reality is that I think you're pretty spot on. I think Fidelity's spot on that most people, because we're taught, right, all these years that we're growing our money, you know, it's always a set it and forget it type thing. And that's what media tells you. They tell you don't, you know, just ignore it. You don't need to do anything. Most people save most of their wealth inside a 401k. And in theory, all those 401ks have advisors. But I mean, Lawrence, we have a 401k. Have you ever met our advisor?
6: No, I have not.
5: And what, you're seven years with us now, right?
6: I don't even know his name.
5: Yeah. I have had a 401k for the company for, I don't know, 25 years or so. And I've never met the guy, never had a call from him, nothing. So, and, I mean, it's not just because we're a financial planning firm, but because the 401k has to pay him too. So I think what happens is that you have this mentality that we're taught just to ignore it and don't worry about it. It's kind of like, you know, I mean, I hate to put men out on, you know, throw men under the bus, but it's like men and doctors. We're going to tough it out. We don't go to the doctors until things are falling apart. But I think what happens is by the time they get to be, you know, 50, 55, 60, right in that, you know, that proverbial retirement red zone, all of a sudden they start thinking about, well, heck, do I have enough? Am I going to make it? And God, I love that idea of, I'm just, you know, we'll be fine. I'm just going to wing it, you know, go into it blind. It's kind of like, you know, that old proverbial, you know, that's how I got pregnant. I mean, I hate to say it that way. And you know, I'm not sure that that's what you want. That surprise is what you want as you're 50, 60 years old. I think that most people want that comfort as they're giving up their job. right? Because you have that paycheck coming in every 2 weeks and you're getting ready to give it up. I think people want that comfort, that assurance of somebody else telling them that, hey, yeah, it is okay that you can do it. Or, I mean, I had a client come in. She was a doctor. So, I mean, in theory, smart, right? Her husband was a doctor and, you know, they'd saved about $1 million. They weren't in bad shape, but they'd saved about $1 million and they had very small pensions. So they had little pensions going on, but they were okay. And she had just inherited about another $1 million. So all in, they had about a little over $2 million and they were living on about $200,000 a year. And she sat down with me and she said, okay, we're going to be retiring, you know, at the end of the year and we just want to make sure we're in the right place. And I want to retire. And I said, okay, well, let's talk about, you know, what you're going to need during your retirement. And she said she wanted to have $250,000 a year of income. And I said, is that before taxes or after taxes? And she said, after taxes. And I said, well, you don't make $250,000 now. What's going to change that you need that much more money? I mean, yes, there's always the honey-do list, the bucket list, the round to it list, but that's a pretty substantial increase. I mean, they're living, you know, they're making about $200,000, so they're actually depositing, you know, $10,000-$12,000 a month. So all of a sudden we're doubling that income. I mean, that's a pretty big ask. On $2 million. And, I was like, well, okay, that's fine. You know, you probably need to work a couple more years. And she was fine with that. And, I don't remember the exact number, but I said, you need to save a little bit more money. And she said, how much more do we need to save? And it was something like $400,000 a year. It was some stupid number that it was more than they were making. And, she's like, well, that's ridiculous. We can't save that much money. I said, okay, well, then we have a choice. Do you want to, I mean, if you want to retire, here's how much money you can have, or here's how much money, how much longer you have to work in order for your net worth to grow. So yeah, I think that what ends up happening is people finally realize that they need to go to the doctor at some point in their life mm-hmm. for that checkup. You know, I think that they realize that they just need that opinion that, you know, for somebody they can sit down with and look across the table and say, hey, are we okay? And I think also to some extent that, you know, I don't know if you've ever Googled revocable living trust, but there's like 900,000 hits. You know, I don't know if you've ever Googled annuity, but there's, you know, and I'm making this number up, but I'm probably not too far up. If you Google, you know, should I buy an annuity? There's probably 1 million hits of why annuities are horrible. There's probably 1 million hits of why annuities are great. And then there's probably 1 million hits of buy the annuity from me because I'm the best annuity salesman out there, right? And all three of those things are accurate statements, right? They're not, none of them are incorrect. I think that for us, the people that are coming in, it's really just they want that comfort of knowing that they can have a plan put together and all the I's are dotted and all the T's are crossed. I think that's what I see. I mean, you know, you're much younger than I am, but I know every year, Randy, I sit down with my wife and her eyes roll back and she doesn't care. But every year I sit down and I show her our financial plan. I say, here's where our income's going to come from. Here's how much money. You know, my wife is Norwegian and my mother-in-law, you know, I can attest to this. Norwegians live forever. So, you know, my wife has family that are, you know, have broken the centurion age bracket. Mm-hmm. So, you know I have to have money for her. And, you know, the reality is we run out of money. We run out of cash. We have some real estate, some other holdings, but we run out of cash somewhere between her being 97 and 100 years old, depending on what year it is. And then she has to start liquidating real estate. And she's always like, oh, that's ridiculous. I'm not going to live that long. I don't care. We're fine. I know I'll always have money. But nevertheless, I have a written plan. We have an estate plan in place, you know, and, you know, I have a younger son that's great with money. I have an older son that, you know, if you give him a dollar, he spends five and it's just, you know, there's just no way he gets his money. And so we have trust set up for him to make sure that that's taken care of. You know, we have tax plans in place, but it's amazing. You know, we have all these advice givers out there. And they don't even have their own plans in place. It's insane, you know. You know, when Lawrence first started working with us, you know, all that time ago, you know, one of the first things we did was, you know, you gotta have your own financial plan. We gotta make sure you're saving enough money. You know, I've actually threatened to fire people in my firm who do not contribute to their own 401k. That's insane. If you work for a firm that has a match.
6: I was one of those people when I first started. I was threatened.
5: Right, right. You know, you can't work for me if if you're not even going to believe in the philosophy of what we preach. So, it's very scary out there. So I think Fidelity is spot on. I think the, you know, 25-30% who think they can just wing it on their own, you know, I wish them the best of luck. I think that's stupid. You know, you never need to really go to the doctors. You can Google. My wife has a doctoral degree in Google search. I mean, she can search anything and find out exactly what ails me every single time. And, yet, you know what I do? I still, I pick up the phone and make an appointment. But, you know, I know Ryan goes online and clicks and sets the appointment online, but I still go to the doctors because I just want that expert who knows what he or she is talking about and says, here's exactly what they need to do. And I think that the 62% that actually come into see firms like ours, I think that's the realization they've come to. They just want that sense of somebody, you know, I always describe our role is sometimes our job is to hold your hand and force you to cross the street. And sometimes my job is to hold your hand to keep you from running across the street. So the stupid things you did when you were 3 or 4, I have to go back through those again when you're 60, 70, and 80. And I think really at the end of the day, the most important thing you should be doing as you're coming close 5-10 years from retirement, you need to start thinking about, is the person you're working with now, which could include yourself. You know, you've heard that old adage that lawyers are their own worst clients. Well, I'm telling you right now, advisors are their own worst client, and you probably should not be managing your money on your own as you go into retirement, because for you, it's all emotional. And while we may care about you, we may become very good friends, the fact is this is our job, and you'll get an objective viewpoint on what should happen as opposed to the emotional subjective reaction every time that something changes. So I think the best thing you can do is evaluate, was the advice giver I had when I was younger, kind of like a pediatrician, as you go into retirement, do you still want to see a pediatrician, or do you want to see what we refer to as a phase two fiduciary, which is just a completely different approach? A phase two fiduciary is going to look at your income. They're going to diversify your income streams. They're going to look at your tax buckets. They're going to diversify not only the income streams, but the tax efficiency of those income streams. We're going to look at the tax efficiency of today, tomorrow, next year, what happens when you pass away, the next generation and the generation after that, the estate planning. We're going to look at your homeowner's insurance and your automobile insurance, and we're going to take a look at long-term care issues. It really is the difference between somebody who gives you a lollipop and a little band-aid with a smiley face on it, and somebody who understands that, you know what, when you're 70 years old, that lollipop's probably not in your best interest because you've been borderline diabetic for the last 10 years and you don't need a sugar spike. Right? That's not what you want going into retirement. So I think that's the difference between, you know, what true planning is and what we bring to the table and, you know, what Fidelity says most people should be doing.
7: 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Guys, that is all the time that we have on the show for this week. Lawrence will give you the last word on this one.
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10: from the Fox 45 Weather Authority team. I'm meteorologist Justin Chambers, starting off a little cooler for your Sunday morning. As we get into the afternoon, look for more sunshine and highs in the low to mid 60s. Even warmer temps on the way Monday and Tuesday, with 70s returning in lower 80s by Tuesday afternoon. Next chance for rain comes late Wednesday into Thursday as our next weather maker arrives. From the Fox 45 Weather Authority, I'm meteorologist Justin Chambers for Talk Radio 680. WCBM.
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7: 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Mike Kinnett is here. Lawrence Kiley is here as well. My name is Randy Cook, and each week we sit down here and talk a little bit about that time you're going to hang up your cleats, you're going to walk out of that hard hat, you're going to walk out of that cubicle, you're going to walk out of that job, and you're going into something called retirement. Who's helping you? And are you really confident that you have done enough to make your money last 20, 25, 30 years? That's what we talk about here. Mike, how are you doing today?
5: I am doing exceptionally well. It's nice to see you again after we got to go hang out with old Mr. Bill there.
7: Yeah, down in Florida. Every year we go down to the Caddyshack Golf Tournament, and they do wonderful things down there for charity. And, Mike, you got to interview Bill. We're going to have some selections from that interview coming up on next week's show, so that'll be good. Yeah, you talked a lot about cooking, as you usually do, and fried chicken. That was one of the topics that they like talking about.
5: Okay, and so you definitely have to tune in next week, because according to the Murray brothers, their mom makes the best fried chicken, and they gave us an important tip on how to make the best fried chicken ever. Okay,
7: there
5: so
7: you go.
5: Definitely tune in next week to get that. So that's our teaser.
7: All right. Lawrence, how are you doing today?
6: I'm doing really well. Everything's going good. No, just things are going, and, you know, spring is here, so everything's good.
7: I'm hearing a big sigh of relief from this whole crew since tax season is over. That's what I'm hearing.
5: There's something to be said about that. But Lawrence and I were just talking about the other day. He's got a daughter that dances 5 days a week. Mm-hmm. He does dance class, you know, like competitive dance 5 days a week. And then she plays like soccer and lacrosse and baseball and ice and air hockey. And
6: not all that. So dance, competitive dance is the big one. Well, that and soccer, it's a battle in the household between those two sports. It's obviously mom is the dance fan, and then dad is, you know, soccer, pushing soccer. So she plays competitive sports in both. She's just 24/7.
5: Keeps you busy.
6: Very busy.
7: Well, let's talk a little bit here. Mike and I were down in Florida, and of course, when you go from the airport to the hotel, you're going to get an Uber driver. And I got an Uber driver, and he looked to me like he was retired. And I said, "What are you doing? You look like you're working in your retirement." And he goes, "I retired for about 4 years. I traveled. I did all the stuff around the house. I did all the stuff around the yard." And he said, "Do you remember the movie The Amityville Horror?" And I said, "Yeah." He goes, "You remember when the house said, 'Get out'?" I go, "Yeah." He goes, "That was what my wife did."
5: That's hilarious.
7: "Get out." So he's working, and he was really enjoying just, you know, 4 or 5 days a week. He would do a couple of trips. But I started thinking, Mike, about the term "get out," because I've got some friends who are in retirement right now. We'll still talk about markets and stuff like that. And they say, "Oh, no. When I retired, I got out. I got out of the market. I don't want any part of that." And I thought, is that smart? Don't you need the market in retirement, Mike? If somebody came into you and said that, "I don't want any part of the stock market," can they do a 20, 30-year retirement with no stock market?
5: The answer is like yes, no, maybe, right? I mean, because at the end of the day, it's all based upon facts and circumstances for you as the individual. Mm-hmm. I think that the get out of the market, there's a natural tendency to go into it with the idea that I don't want to take the risk, right? Because ups and downs are scary. And those phase one fiduciaries, the guys that, you know, gave you the advice, the people helping you with your 401k, if you ever actually even met them or talked to them, but, you know, all those people were really good about teaching you how to grow the money. But there comes a point where you're trying to figure out out how do I withdraw it? How do I take it out? How am I going to protect and preserve it so it's there for the next 20, 30 years? I mean, you work 20, 30, 40 years to amass that, you know, that net worth and fortune in order to help you through retirement. But once you get there, nobody really teaches you how to start using it properly. So the answer is, well, yeah, no, maybe, kind of. it really just depends on your own particular facts and circumstances. And I think it starts just by having a plan put in place is really the place to start. So, you know, I think what it starts with is that, you know, a phase one fiduciary is that person who helps you figure out how to grow your money. And then, as I mentioned, there comes a time when you need to sit down with a team that says, here's how you're going to protect it, preserve it, and distribute it tax efficiently while you're alive. But also, how are we going to distribute it efficiently once you passed away? We had clients come into our Bethesda office. This was a little bit of time ago, and we sat down, we had that conversation that Lawrence talked about where we basically asked them their goals, right? Because the goals should dictate your investments. Your investments don't result in a goal. Your goals dictate your investments. And that's part of the difference between a phase one and a phase two, where we look at things about how much risk do we have to take in order to accomplish our goals, as opposed to how much risk can I take or should I take or do I want to take or how much risk do I think I can afford to take, even if they don't actually accomplish anything that I need to address, right? So, and what I mean by that is this woman and her husband came in, sat down with us. They had about $8 million. And this was back in, you know, 2003, 4, 5. So it was hectic times, right? Ups and downs in the market. Things were going crazy. And really the first thing out of her mouth was, is I'm sick and tired of watching my accounts go up. And she had $8 million. I'm sick and tired of watching my accounts go up $100,000, $200,000 any day of the week because the markets are so wacky. And I mean, think about it this year. In 2026, we've seen wackiness in the market. 2023, we saw wackiness in the market. 2020, we saw wackiness in the market. We know on average the market's going to drop about 20% every 3 years, and we know on average it's going to drop about 40% every 7 years. I mean, you know, this doesn't happen on clockwork, but we know those are the averages. And so when I sat down with her and we started talking about our goals, well, their income was secure, which is what Lawrence said. You just make sure the income's secure. So they were those old CSRS federal employees, so they had great income. They didn't have Social Security, but I imagine with the changes to the one big beautiful bill that they announced, well, actually it was Biden who passed that one, but now they got their Social Security. So their income needs were absolutely 100% met. They had, their house was paid, they had long-term care plans in place, so they were in great shape. And so I asked them what their goals were, and I don't know why I thought that was such an important question. I mean, I asked that to everybody, but for them, their look on their face, they were just kind of shocked that I would ask what are their goals, what are they trying to accomplish. And she said to me, all we really care about is we have two daughters. We want to make sure this money is there for them after we pass away. And I said, great. Do you want $8 million adjusted for inflation or just $8 million and whatever it's worth, but you know, $8 million adjusted for inflation? And she said, $8 million adjusted for inflation. And I said, great. And so we went back to the offices, we sat down and we created an incredible plan for them. And when we got back together, we had developed a plan because she said, I'm sick and tired of watching the markets go up and down, watching my money go up and down like crazy. I'm sick and tired of seeing these $100,000, $200,000 drops. I just want to accomplish my goal of making sure I have $8 million left over for my children, adjusted for inflation. So what we did was we designed a program for them that consisted of CDs, fixed annuities, and fixed index annuities. Because you know what? All three of those things are insured by somebody. All three of them have, you know, and I'm doing air quotes just in case you can't see them through the radio, guarantees by somebody, right? So here's what happened. I showed them how this portfolio would look. We had them laddered. We had some CDs in there that were paying 7, 8, 9% because this is back when CDs paid that. We had recommended 10 and 15 year CDs paying 8 and 9%. Think about it. If, you know, 15 years later when interest rates were 3 and 4 and you're still making 9 and 10% on your CDs, they would have been happy as, you know, it could be. I swear to God, I thought she was going to spit on me. She was so angry. She was like, where are our equities? Where are our stocks? And you know, we looked at her and said, why do you need stock market returns? You don't need stock market returns. You said stay ahead of inflation. Well, we need to have stock market. Well, no, you don't. And if you think you need to have those type of returns, if you think you have to be in the stock market in order to accomplish your goals, well, you may be correct, but you could be completely incorrect like this woman was. But it all starts by picking up the phone and giving us a call at 866-597-1040, 866-597-1040. 597-1040. Sit down with Ryan, myself, Lawrence, our whole team here at ProStatus, and we will show you how to create income streams you'll never outlive. We'll talk to you about how much risk you're taking. We're going to talk to you about the fees. We're going to talk to you about long-term care. We're going to talk to you about estate planning. We're going to talk to you about taxes. Everything comes by having a holistic phase two fiduciary in your life, making sure that you have the financial plan that accomplishes your goals. From our perspective, taking the least amount of risk necessary, pick up the phone, 866-597-1040.
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7: 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Mike Kinnett is here. Lawrence Kiley is here as we talk through some of the issues of planning for retirement, some of the issues that you might run into as you're going through this journey in your life. And, you know, we kind of live it around here too, folks, because, you know, we talk about inheritance. We talk about legacy planning. My mom passed away about 6 months ago, and I had to make a decision here because she didn't have a financial advisor. She just did everything through an insurance company. So I'm dealing with her insurance agent right now. And my mom passed down to me an IRA of about $115,000. And I thought, okay, I'm going to let these people manage this and just see how they do with all that I know from Mike Kinnett. Okay. I got my first statement, Mike, and this is what happened. The $115,000 was allocated through 20 different funds. I thought that was odd. They set my risk level at moderate to aggressive. Nobody ever asked me, and I am not moderate to aggressive. I'm very conservative, and I've lost money here. First of all, the statement went from 115 to 109 as the advisor took out some kind of a fee, and then it fell down to 104 because we lost money in the market, and I've been watching the market. It went up to 50,000. So what did I miss here, Mike? I mean, this is a classic example to me of using a financial advisor that is not listening. And what do you take from this?
5: Well, at the risk of all the hate mail and the screams that we're going to get, I think the first part is that it's not that all insurance agents aren't qualified to give financial advice, but I'm going to go out on a limb that this was an insurance agent
7: yep.
5: that probably should not be given advice, or worse yet, it was one of those one-size-fits-all approaches, right? And, mm-hmm. and from what you said, the fact that he puts you into a portfolio with 20 mutual funds, that into itself, you know, we don't particularly care for mutual funds.
7: Right.
5: You know, for the various, you know, for the exact reason, you know, the 115 to 109, I suspect was just because there were loaded mutual funds that got paid a commission to put you in them.
7: Mm-hmm.
5: And if you're going to work with an advisor that charges an upfront commission on your investments, well, it's not the way we do business, but if that's the nature of the relationship you're going to have, well, you should at least be told that ahead of time
7: right.
5: that, hey, look, if I take your $115,000 and go buy these 20 mutual funds, I'm going to get paid 5.75% upfront, and that means it's coming out of your pocket. Well, as long as you know that, then at least you're expecting it, so you don't get a statement that all of a sudden says, I lost a bunch of money.
7: Mm-hmm.
5: The fact that they didn't do a risk tolerance test of any sort, that is just beyond the pale. There's no excuse for that. And like you said, you know, your risk tolerance is not what they put you in. And they just made an assumption because you're, you know, I don't know, what are you, 20 years old? No. Because you're younger than mom, evidently you must be able to afford more risk than mom was taking. And you're right. That's just an insane way to go through it. And unfortunately, I think that is the general nature, not just in the insurance side of the industry, because there's lots of people that have insurance licenses that are also advisors. You know, we're financial planners that also hold insurance licenses. But I think what ends up happening is there's still way too many firms out there that are transactional, that don't do actual planning. They may call themselves a fiduciary, but they're not actually doing the planning that's necessary. And what should have happened is they should have sat down and, well, had a conversation with you.
7: Yeah.
5: You know, and said, what is it you're looking for? What is it you need? What's going on in your life? What's different between what mom did and what you're doing? What are your goals? Because your goals more likely at this point in your life are different than mom's goals were at her death. I mean, clearly, mm-hmm. you know, she's, you know, 20, 30 years older than you are, and mm-hmm. what she needed was completely different than what you need today. And so you can't just assume that the same approach of what they did is appropriate for what I need. And so if you're in that situation where you've inherited money, or you have a parent that might be leaving you money and you're not sure what you should do, you pick up the phone and you give us a call at 866-597-1040, 866-597-1040. Sit down with Lawrence, Ryan, myself, and our team, and we'll show you how to create income streams. We're going to talk to you about long-term care, estate planning, taxes, everything involved with having a true holistic financial plan. But I think the most important part there is that we are going to create a plan around you, not around the person you just lost. Mm-hmm. We need to make sure it's actually there for you. So pick up the phone, give us a call, 866-597-1040.
7: This is another one of those situations where I think it's so important to have a financial advisor on your side that you can bounce these things off. 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Now you have a resource where you can sit down and say, is this right for me? 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There you're going to see a button that says schedule a call. And what does that mean? That means that you're going to call in and we're going to sit down and talk about what your issues are, what your concerns are, what's going on with you right now. If you've saved $500,000 for retirement, or maybe that inheritance adds up to that amount as well, let's sit down and have a real plan for that money. Not just let's stick you here like a Tetris bar and we'll put you right there because that's what everybody does when they're 65 years old. That's not what you want. Give the team a call. Here's the number, 866-597-1040. 866-597-1040 or thesavvyinvestorradio.com. Lawrence, when you take a look at how you deal with your clients as they continue to age, I mean, I didn't have any contact with my mom's insurance agent, but you have the opportunity to sit down and talk to your clients and then bring the family in so these lack of communications or this confusion doesn't take place. How do you go about that?
6: So we do things, you know, a little bit differently here at ProStatus. So as we develop the relationship with our clients and as they're starting to grow with us and we're growing together, you know, once they hit that age 70, we have something that's called a trusted contact. And as a phase two fiduciary versus a phase one fiduciary, we're establishing this relationship and we're starting to build that trust with the family members of that client as well. So we're making sure that things are taken care of from a tax perspective. We're having conversations around long-term care. We're taking care of the estate planning, and we're building this relationship with the kids as well, so that when there is a transition, it is a seamless transition to those family members, and we understand what's going on with the plan. Again, we've tax planned for them, so we're making sure that anything that they do inherit is tax efficient. We've made sure that there's that estate planning conversation that's being had, so everything is going to the proper beneficiaries. I've ran into times where there's been multiple kids with another advisor, where a client has another advisor and they talk about inherited money that they have
15: And it's IRA money. And they don't have both kids as beneficiaries or both of them as beneficiaries on the account. And now there's an issue to where they want to split it between siblings, but because of the tax consequences and the beneficiary on the account, they're running into this issue where the tax burden is on just one of the children. So it's making sure that all those, you know, T's are crossed, I's are dotted, that we're making sure beneficiaries are properly handled. We're making sure that, again, that we're tax efficient and we're having those conversations around goals and starting to figure out what that transition may look like when it's coming from mom and dad to the kids.
7: Mike, it seems like that is really the responsibility that you have as your clients continue to age. Do you find that the family members, it's easy to bring them in? Do they want to come in? Are you giving me an arm bar? You got to come in and see this financial advisor.
5: I mean, think about it from this perspective. In your own situation, you know, while our parents always worry about us because we're their children, and mm-hmm. that never goes away. I mean, as a parent, you know, we're all acutely aware of that. You know, Lawrence over here is a youngster. He hasn't quite experienced that, but they're always your kids. They're always your kids. But the flip side is true as well, right? You always worry about is mom and dad being taken care mm-hmm. of. And, you know, Lawrence talked about, you know, the whole idea of being a trust advisor. At age 70, we start communicating with the kids to let the kids know, you know, and mom and dad approve it, of course, but, you know, taxes are being filed timely. Their income needs are being met. They have a long-term care plan in place. They have an estate plan in place. We let the kids know, and then we let them know again at 75, and then at 80, we let them know. And then every year after 80, we're letting the kids know that RMDs, everything's being taken care of, because the kids want to know that mom and dad are safe. The kids want to know that mom and dad are still making smart decisions. And quite frankly, the kids want to make sure that mom and dad aren't being taken advantage by somebody else and by us being part of their lives to begin with. And mom and dad, for most of our clients, there's going to be a legacy of some sort. Most of our clients are leaving a legacy. And I think most parents, you know, mom left you a legacy. Most parents want to leave their kids a legacy if they're able to. And because of that, as Lawrence said, we're making sure the tax plan. Well, when we do a tax plan for multi-generations, we have to have conversations with the kids because we need to know what their tax brackets are going to be. We need to understand their tax situation so we can structure these legacies, these gifts that mom and dad are making in the most appropriate way so that we can spread it out over 2 and 3 and 4 generations. Heck, we can even create dynasties where we're doing 3, 4, 5, 6, 7 generations of wealth transfers. It's just incredible some of the things we can do. So mom and dad feel much better about it because they know that we're interacting with the kids. The kids feel much better about it because they know there's somebody in their parents' life that is actually a true fiduciary, that's actually doing everything that our profession should be doing for investors. And for us personally, it's just such an incredible feeling to see that everything works out the way we planned it. Generation after generation after generation. And that's what you get when you pick up the phone. Give us a call at 866-597-1040, 866-597-1040. Sit down with myself, Ryan, Lawrence, the whole team here at ProStatus. We're going to show you how to create income streams. We're going to talk to you about how much you're paying in fees, how much risk you're taking, long-term care, estate planning, tax planning. But it all still revolves around having that big viewpoint of what happens over generation, over generation, over generation. You need to make sure that your ducks in a row, that you're working with a phase two fiduciary. Pick up the phone, 866-597-1040.
7: Yeah, there's so many different questions that we'll have. They could be very easy questions. Should I buy the car? Should I lease the car in my retirement? Should I buy the place in Florida? Should I rent the place in Florida? And then it could be, mom and dad have left me this. How do I deal with it? Well, let's talk through all of that. 866-597-1040. 866-597-1040. 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

0: breaking news at Town Hall. I'm Bob Agnew in Washington. President Trump says he is reviewing a new Iranian proposal that would end the war, but expressed skepticism as to whether it would prove to be acceptable. Iran reportedly shared a 14-point proposal via Pakistan earlier in this week. It was rejected by the president. Former FBI Director James Comey says he'll fight a Justice Department indictment that said he threatened President Trump's life.
1: Comey appeared in federal court in Virginia this past week, turning himself in on two charges, including threatening the life of the president and transmitting threats across state lines. The DOJ charges stem from a photo of seashells he posted online last year. The former FBI director did not speak during his brief court appearance, but has said he is innocent. His attorney, Patrick Fitzgerald, said he would argue that the case is a vindictive prosecution, meaning it was brought to punish Comey for exercising his legal rights. Greg Clugston, Washington.
0: GOP Senator Charles Grassley of Iowa says the ongoing Iran war is putting an economic squeeze on American farmers in particular.
2: Diesel at more than $4, in some places is $5 or more. Fertilizer prices have shot way up.
0: Grassley, who spoke with the Salem Radio Network this week from his Capitol Hill office, is urging Congress to approve year-round sales of E15. That's a higher ethanol fuel blend that will help lower prices at the gas pump. Economist Steve Moore says the president's energy policies are working.
3: Under Donald J. Trump, the United States is energy independent for the first time in 50 years. I don't know if you're aware of that, but I was even surprised to learn that myself. We are a net exporter of oil and gas, so we're not as reliant on the Middle East as we used to be. And that happened thanks to Trump and the shale revolution.
0: U.S. crude oil exports surged to a record 5.2 million barrels per day in April. More on these stories at townhall.com.
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0: As a nation nears the 25th anniversary of the September 11th terrorist attacks, the nonprofit group Tunnel to Towers is taking a piece of World Trade Center steel across the country. That coast-to-coast event got underway yesterday.
6: The CEO of Tunnel to Towers, Frank Siller, says this tour is all about educating the next generation and those 25 and under who were not alive during the terrorist attack. The 16,000-pound steel beam from the South Tower of the World Trade Center will be driven on a truck across the country from New York City with stops at American landmarks, including Mount Rushmore in South Dakota, the Space Center in Houston, and the Flight 93 Memorial in Shanksville, Pennsylvania. Laura Winters reporting.
0: Spirit Airlines announced Saturday it's going out of business after 34 years. The ultra-low-cost airline, known for its bright yellow planes and deep discount fares, said it has started winding down operations. You'll find breaking news and analysis at townhall.com. A popular soft drink is changing its name for the country's 250th anniversary.
7: In celebration of America's 250th birthday, Mountain Dew is releasing limited edition 12-ounce cans and 20-ounce bottles under the name American Dew. Available through the summer, American Dew also celebrates Mountain Dew's 78th anniversary. Mountain Dew Marketing Vice President Michael Smith said in a news release, quote, "Tasting great since 48 is our tribute to where we started and to the fans who have carried the brand forward for nearly 80 years. American Dew is a tangible celebration of that story created to mark this moment in a meaningful way." Bernie Bennett reporting.
0: A federal appeals court on Friday granted the state of Louisiana's request to reinstate a nationwide requirement that abortion pills be dispensed in person. That ruling represents a victory for opponents of abortion rights since it limits access by blocking people's ability to obtain mifepristone, one of the most popular medications to end human life in the womb. More from townhall.com.
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9: From the Fox 45 Weather Authority team, I'm meteorologist Justin Chambers. Look for mostly sunny skies, a bit breezy at times, and temperatures in the lower 60s for your Sunday afternoon. These are still below average for this time of year, but warmer numbers on the way on Monday and Tuesday. We're back to the 80s. From the Fox 45 Weather Authority, I'm meteorologist Justin Chambers for Talk Radio 680 WCBM.
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14: 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It's great to be back with you again. One of the first things we learn in life is our ABCs. We start with A, go to B, and C is always after B. In the English language, the order of ABC never changes. Unfortunately, many people approaching or in retirement apply the same sequence of letters to their investments. For example, you might say, my retirement accounts were at point A, now they're at point B, so obviously they are going to eventually be at point C. Let's explain this in numbers instead of letters. You might be saying, my retirement account had a value of 100,000. Now it has a value of 200,000. Since it doubled from point A to point B, it will obviously grow to $400,000 at point C. This is all speculation, of course, but what if you were able to guarantee your ABCs? Call us now for your free copy of our 100

retirement account will continue to grow on the same path to point C. We see this train of thought over and over again as we look at the history of investments. Point A, the beginning of the tech boom in 1995. Point B, the top of the tech boom in 2000. And yet so many people bought or held on to stocks at point B, expecting the stocks would continue to grow to point C. Here is another example. Point A, at the start of the housing price bubble around 1995. Point B, the top of the housing bubble in 2006. Yet people were still buying houses like mad just before the housing bubble crashed, expecting that they would continue to rise to point C. What crashes next? Precious metals? National debt? 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That's 844-337-7233. There is no cost or obligation when it comes to drawing conclusions about your retirement accounts. The process of thinking that just because my account started at point A, then grew to point B, so obviously it is going to continue to grow to some fictitious point C, has been proven to be a delusional concept. Just like all delusions, there is a clinical name for it. It is called the appeal to probability. The appeal to probability is defined as the assumption that something will happen because it can happen. Could housing prices continue to rise after 2006? It's possible. The problem is that many investors take what is possible and they start to believe it is probable, or worse yet, a certainty, adding fuel to the fire. There are plenty of people that contribute to this appeal to probability. Just watch the financial news on cable. When the market goes up, you can literally feel the energy coming from the talking heads on your TV. They are so excited and happy when the market goes up just 100 points in a day. It makes no sense. What does one day have to do with anything? How is one day of stock market gains going to help you guarantee that you won't run out of money before you die? Everyone is jumping for joy about something that doesn't mean anything all too often. One day of stock market gains, it's like a sugar rush after eating a candy bar. Lots of energy for a while, but in a couple of hours, there's going to be a crash. 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Once again, our number is 844-337-SAFE. That's 844-337-7233. The appeal to probability when applied to games of chance is called a gambler's fallacy. Gamblers believe that because there is the possibility of winning for everyone, that it is probably because they will be the one that wins. After all, if a gambler didn't think his odds were better than everyone else, he would never bet on the stock market during the critical years of your retirement, could also be called a gambler's fallacy. You know your fellow retirees are losing money, yet you think somehow it will be different for you? I mean, no insult here, but investing your money in variable products during your retirement is gambling. And unless you are extremely wealthy, you have to ask yourself if you can afford to come up a loser. Did you know that if your retirement account declines by 25% this year, it would need to grow by 33% the following year just to break even? If it declined by 33%, it would need to grow by 50% the following year to get your money back. If it declined by 50%,

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0: Hello, and thank you for joining me on Safe Money and Income Radio. Do you know what the definition of insanity is? According to Albert Einstein, it's doing the same thing over and over again, expecting different results. From the moment you started investing, probably fresh out of high school or college, it became very apparent to you that the market goes up and the market goes down. You have seen over and over again that every few years the market crashes, and sometimes it crashes hard for most of your life. You didn't really care. In fact, if you're like me, I wanted the market to crash back in my younger years. Why? Because it was a buying opportunity. Besides, I knew the market would recover, and I was young enough that I wasn't going to use the money anytime soon. Things are different now. The closer I get to retirement, the less cavalier I get towards my retirement money. The more I realize that I have very little or no time to recover from major market corrections. Corruption, uncertainty, and ups and downs of the market have not gone away. Give me a call anytime at 844-337-SAFE. That's 844-337-7233. 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How about up to an 8% bonus on your money and up to 7% compounded growth in 10 years? Your lifetime income account would be guaranteed to more than double. Does this sound different than what you were being told by the financial shows and the brokers? It is because we keep you from doing something insane with your retirement. Remember the definition of insanity: doing the same thing over and over again, expecting different results. The truth is that nothing has changed. Your portfolio was at risk when you were 25 years old, just as much as it is now. So what's the difference? Your age? 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Putting your retirement money in the stock market, bonds, real estate, variable annuities, or any other variable investment? You were doing the same thing over and over again, expecting different results. the results will not be different. Your investments will go up and your investments will crash. What is different is that now it can happen when you are at or near retirement. If you are at or near retirement, it is time to stop the insanity and look at an option that is appropriate for retirement goals. 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That's 844-337-7233. 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That's 844-337-7233. Here is something crazy. Have you ever heard of something called a financial illustration? You probably have and just don't know it. When you go and see a financial planner that is in the business of risking your money, they might use their computer software to run examples of what could happen to your money. Sometimes these examples are based on historical data, and sometimes they are flat-out hysterical. I had a client the other day that showed me an illustration from their broker that demonstrated what would happen to their money if it continued to grow over the next 10 years at 12% compounded growth. Where do financial planners get the nerve to even print that on paper? What is even crazier is that I have never seen an illustration from one of those brokers that shows what happens to a client's money if they wake up one day and 50% of it is gone. Why not? Could that happen? You bet it can. And in fact, some of you today might be in that very situation. 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Today we have talked about the insane things you can do with your retirement. One is taking risks like you did when you were younger, and the other is believing hypothetical illustrative results from your broker. Why do they call it a hypothetical illustration? Because it is not real. The one thing all hypothetical illustrations have in common is that none of them are true. Yet for some reason, I guess it's human nature. People want to believe them. You want to believe that the 12% growth that some financial professionals illustrate will happen. Like I said before, here's what you should do. Ask your broker to make a report of every client he has and show you how much money he's made or lost for those clients. If you take all of his clients and he averaged that at least 5% growth after deducting all fees for the last 10 years, then they are a keeper. Chances are that after fees, commission, and market losses, there would not be a report he would want to provide you. The types of products he sells, take fees and commissions directly out of your money. He is also not allowed, in most cases, to even offer the products that I work with, because they provide too many benefits and guarantees and don't provide ongoing year-after-year commissions. Most importantly, and probably the biggest reason, it is not his fault for failing to provide you with the results you want, is because he is trying to make a retirement plan that is invested in risky investments, do something that he has no control over. You should know that your financial professional has no clue what's going to happen to your money when he puts it at risk. Don't let him pretend he does. The only thing that is certain is that he will make commissions, even if you lose money. Call us now for an honest evaluation of your situation, and let us show you how to take the I don't know out of your retirement. Our number is 844-337-SAFE. That's 844-337-7233. 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We'll be back with more Safe Money and Income Radio after this message.
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0: 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My Safe Money and Income Information Kit shows you how to base your retirement on fact, not fiction. How would you like up to an 8% bonus on your deposit and up to a 7% compounded annual interest rate? With a lifetime income account that provides you income, you can never outlive while supplies last. 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Once again, my number is 844-337-SAFE. That's 844-337-7233. I have a great story for you, and it's a perfect example of what happens when your retirement is based on guessing instead of guarantees. A listener called me the other day and said that their broker told them not to worry about market declines because they are only paper losses. I asked the caller, does your broker tell you to not get excited when the stock market goes up because it's only a paper gain? Can you believe that? Not only is the paper loss statement about the most insensitive thing you could say to someone who has lost their money, but it's not even true. If you need the money now, is that a paper loss? If you are at age 45 and above, you need to start looking at guarantees. The closer you are to retirement, the less time you have to recover from the guessing game. Year after year, I meet clients that put their money in the hands of so-called experts, only to find out that their financial planner had no idea the market was going to crash. Here's a secret about myself. I don't know when the market is going to crash either, do you? Of course not. If I had a magic wand, my first wish would be to make everyone, including your broker, stop pretending like they know what is going to happen. The truth is, brokers, politicians, or any self-proclaimed expert has no idea when the market is going up or going down. We live in an uncertain world, and that is why retirement money should be based on guarantees. Not guessing the no market risk strategies. I use lock in market gains so you and I don't have to guess about when the market goes up or down. If the market goes up, you participate in the gains. If the market goes down, then you stay where you are until the market goes up again. Just imagine where your retirement account would be today if you never participated in market losses for the last 10 years. Are you tired of guessing? Are you tired of the stress and sleepless nights? Worried about outliving your income? 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My number is 844-337-SAFE. That's 844-337-7233. I also have free copies of my Safe Money and Income book available for hand delivery while supplies last. 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Wouldn't it be great to let your money work for your retirement instead of your broker's? Once again, my number is 844-337-SAFE. That's 844-337-7233. One of my listeners from this radio show called me the other day. I asked him, just like all of my listeners, what would you like your money to do for you? He told me that he had lost 50% of his retirement money because his broker told him to be patient and let it ride. I said to my new friend, isn't let it ride a term used in gambling? I could literally hear the light bulb turn on above his head over the phone. I want all of my listeners to pay really close attention now. Stop your cars. 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If you only get one message for me today, this is the message you want to get. And here it is. You don't have to go to Vegas to gamble. Millions of Americans are participating in the largest legalized gambling operation ever conceived. If you are at or approaching retirement and you have your money invested in assets where you can lose your money, then you are a gambler, my friend. It's no different than going double down at your favorite Vegas casino. Do you want to gamble your retirement money? I didn't think so. I can show you how to get your first year returns of up to 8% or more, lock in market gains, and never participate in market losses. I can also show you how to build up a lifetime income account with up to 8% bonuses on your money and up to 7% compounded interest annually. Some accounts can even increase your income by up to 200% if you need long-term care. My number is 844-337-SAFE. That's 844-337-7233. I know many of you are listening right now and thinking, I have never heard about no market risk planning strategies from the financial cable shows or my financial planner. This must be too good to be true. I hear you and understand your concern, but let me assure you that the reason you have not heard about no market risk planning is not because it doesn't exist. It's because these strategies don't pay agents commissions out of your pocket from high fees. Year after year, I get paid once from the highly rated companies I work with, and nothing I get paid comes out of your money. These strategies don't make very good television. Your retirement account will go up with market gains and never go down with market losses. That is way too boring for TV. TV personalities can't get paid their huge salaries unless they can fool their audiences into thinking they know what they're talking about. You only need lots of makeup on a hairstylist if you're trying to convince people to risk their money in the market. Steady growth has no drama, and financial TV cannot sell commercials without the drama of risk. My approach is much different. No fancy office, no suit and tie, and no Mercedes-Benz pulling up in your driveway. I am not here to impress you with me. I am simply here to give you information that nobody else is giving you. Understand that the first step you take with me is just to get information. My Safe Money and Income Information Kit is yours to keep. 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
4: The global market is suffering a sell-off, but this optimist on Wall Street does see light at the end of the tunnel.
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0: Hello, and thank you for joining me on Safe Money and Income Radio. Wouldn't it be nice if just once in your life you could know about something bad that was going to happen before it actually happened? Just think how different our lives would be. Market corruption, terrorist attacks, and all of the ills of this world would never be a problem, because we could always stay one step ahead. Unfortunately, the world we live in is very different than the ideal. And when we wake up in the morning, we never know what the day has in store for us. Fortunately, the unexpected can be planned for financially, with no market risk strategies that lock in market gains and never, and I mean never experienced market losses. I want you to dwell on this point. No matter what you see on the news any day of your life, and no matter how bad Wall Street responds to the news, your account will never go backwards due to market declines. If the market performs, you have the opportunity for gains. If the market crashes, then your money doesn't participate in those losses. You can even get up to an 8% bonus for opening a Safe Money and Income account today. 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That's 844-337-7233. Someone is available to answer your calls now or any day of the week. Make sure to mention that you would like a free copy of our 115-page Safe Money and Income book, an insider's guide to know market risk retirement strategies that will show you how to protect your money from fees and market downturns. I am sure, just like me, that you honor our soldiers and their service to our country. It is their sacrifice that gives us the privilege to even talk about the options of retirement, safety, and security. Without a safe country, it would be impossible to find a safe haven for our money. That being said, let me tell you a story of a noble soldier. This soldier had the mindset that fighting with a gun lacked honor and chose only to fight with his knife. He was honorable, brave, and highly skilled in all types of fighting and all types of weapons, yet he still persisted in only using his knife in battle. Unfortunately, his enemies did not participate in his ideals, and even though this soldier fought valiantly, he died in battle. The moral of this story is that good intentions don't win battles, and if you bring a knife to a gunfight, you are defeated well before the fight even begins. Good intentions must be matched by the right equipment to complete the mission. Let me ask you, is your retirement suffering from bad equipment choices? Your investment advisor might have very good intentions, but if he is using the wrong tools to keep your money safe, then your retirement may very well be destined to die in battle. Risky investments should be retirement tools mostly used for the young or the extremely wealthy. It is too often they are used for those that are in or approaching retirement that cannot afford to lose their money. Also, just because your broker tells you it's safe doesn't make it true. Unfortunately, many investments such as bonds, gold, and variable annuities are often advertised as safe, even though they are far from being safe from market risk. Don't let your retirement die due to poor equipment choices. You need to consider using no market risk strategies for the very dangerous times we live in. No market risk planning can provide protection from volatile markets and can provide guaranteed growth of up to 7% in income accounts that will provide you with an income you can never outlive. 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While your money compounds for a bright future, I can even show you a way to eliminate the fees and charges normally associated with retirement accounts. Once again, my number is 844-337-SAFE. That's 844-337-7233. One of my clients asked me one time, "What is the difference between you and a stockbroker?" With some humor, but also sincerity. I said, "Well, one difference is that I won't jump out a window if the stock market crashes. That may be a joke, but with every joke, there is often a seed of truth." I can only joke around like this with my clients because out of the millions and millions of dollars in retirement money I have protected, not a single penny has ever been lost due to market declines. Also, in all honesty, I can't figure out why. Variable products, that is, products where you can lose your money, are called securities. What is secure about them? I can assure you, every time the market crashes, nobody feels secure. Speaking of security, let me tell you another story. We had a client that was very reluctant to talk to me. It was the same usual reason I hear all the time. He would say, "I have someone that takes care of my money." This happened over and over again for a couple of years, until one day he said, "We need to talk. I won't use exact figures here, and we will call him Joe to protect his information." But he had a considerable amount of money, lost almost half of it, and then gained back about half of his losses. When we were done moving his retirement to no market risk strategies, the market dropped almost 1,000 points in one day. We asked him one simple question. "Joe, how does it feel to wake up in the morning without watching the market?" His answer was predictable. He said, "It's great. Stress comes from many sources, and the thought of outliving or losing your money is probably at the top of the list. For many of you, at or near retirement, I am here to tell you there is a very good chance we can get rid of that stress. If you'd like to learn more, call for our Safe Money and Income book and Safe Money and Income information kit that could change your financial life for the better." Again, our number is 844-337-SAFE. That's 844-337-7233. There is no cost or obligation. So many of you are in the same situation Joe was in. He was already retired, and his financial advisor had 100% of his money in products where he could lose money. The losses occurred so fast, he couldn't do anything to stop them. And when he called, his advisor was told, "Don't worry, just write it out." I wish some of these advisors would explain to their clients how they are not supposed to worry when half of their money is gone. Also, I would like to know why advisors still get paid fees to manage people's money when they lose it. Of all the legislation that tries to protect consumers from bad investments, I have one simple law that would protect everybody, and it's very simple. How about if no financial advisor gets paid a dime of commission when the client loses money? Or better yet, if the client loses money, the financial advisor has to pay back his commissions to the client. It's only fair, right? 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
0: 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All right. A very unique man, Nassim Taleb. Nassim has some compelling ideas on this subject of measuring risk. Nassim Taleb is a middle-aged man of Greek background from a prominent family in Lebanon and educated here in the United States. He is an author, scholar, mathematics professor, philosopher, senior Wall Street trader, and hedge fund manager, and expert on mathematical science. Did you get all that? That's quite a mouthful, isn't it? And seeing that description hardly begins to describe him. Mr. Taleb is a formidable thinker, and when he speaks, he draws large crowds. His most famous books are The Hidden Role of Chance, Fooled by Randomness, and The Black Swan, The Impact of the Highly Improbable. Let me tell you what he has to say, because it has profound meaning for you and me, and profound impact on the ideas of the everyday investor. Mr. Taleb says we all place too much weight on the odds that past events will repeat, when unrepeatable chance is a better explanation. Do you assume that the markets will continue to always go up, that any downturns are temporary, or that bull markets continue forever? Or do you not even think about the risks? Either way, danger lies ahead. The markets do not factor in risks that are not measurable, and that most of the really big events in our world are rare, unpredictable, and not measurable. These events, when they happen, usually have a significant downward impact on the investment markets. This is one of the very big reasons why we spend so much time encouraging you to get off that train and shift the risk to someone else. Shift the risk to whom? We work with billion-dollar companies that will take the risk off your shoulders and guarantee that you will never lose a penny of your investments due to market risk. I guarantee you an annual return of up to 7% on a lifetime income account and guarantee to pay you a lifetime income that you cannot outlive. Does that sound awfully good? Once again, my number is 844-337-SAFE. That's 844-337-7233. These large companies provide many guarantees. So many people are struggling today to find a way to know, absolutely know, that they will have income as long as they live. Having billion-dollar companies willing to guarantee you a lifetime income provides a lot of comfort and relief. So back to Nassim Taleb. Have you heard the term Black Swan event? That term is what Mr. Taleb calls events that are rare and unpredictable. The term refers to a 17th century idea. Until the 1600s, it was an accepted truth that all swans were white. In fact, all swans being white had been used for a long time as the standard example of a scientific truth. The equivalent today might be the Earth rotates around the sun. Today we would call that an indisputable scientific truth, right? So, what were the odds of seeing a black swan at that time? Impossible to calculate, but considered impossible until 1697, when explorers found black swans in Australia. Imagine that they had a black swan event. Finding black swans in Australia. When that was considered impossible, we had a big black swan event in 2001, didn't we? 9/11, and we're having many others these days. Earthquakes, volcanoes, terrorist strikes, civil war, political conflict, and so on. The chances of black swan events today seem much higher than just a decade or two ago. And yet, Many people continue to invest as though the stock market will continue to rise forever, with no significant black swan events along the way. Doesn't that seem a bit odd? So let me ask you a question. How would you like a guaranteed first-year return of up to 8% or more, with 100% guaranteed safety from the market risk and no taxes, while your money compounds and without the fees and charges normally associated with retirement accounts? Oh, and by the way, no market losses during black swan events. Give me a call anytime at 844-337-SAFE. That's 844-337-7233. Someone is available to answer your calls now or any day of the week. Be sure to mention that you would like a free copy of our 115-page Safe Money and Income book, an insider's guide to no market risk, retirement, and income strategies that will show you how to protect your money from fees and market downturns. Today, you are learning about black swan events, which can have a significant downward market impact. We will show you how to take away that worry. If you can convert some of your current retirement savings into something that would never lose value in the marketplace and still realize gains from the market, would this be of interest to you? I would think so. How much of your money is currently in the market or not earning as much as you would like it to? Are you happy with the amount of risk that you're taking? Do you really know the level of risk you are taking? The reality is, the market goes up, and the market goes down, even without black swan events. Ask yourself, does your broker know when the next black swan event is going to make your retirement money half of what it is today? Do they have a crystal ball giving them a heads up on terrorist attacks, corruption, natural disasters, or market crashes for any other reason? If they are honest, they will tell you no. If you are honest, you will admit you don't know. I know I am honest, and I will tell you I don't have a clue when any of these things are going to happen next. So if your broker doesn't know, you don't know, and I don't know, how is your retirement money safe in the market? A singer, Matt Kearney, has a song that says, "We are all just one phone call from our knees. The only thing certain about life is that it is not certain." The same is true for your retirement. One morning you wake up and flip on CNBC to find out that all of the people that were telling you to risk your hard-earned retirement money didn't know anything. 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Well, I'm about out of time for this week. 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

0: Breaking news at Town Hall. I'm Bob Agnew in Washington. The U.S. is adding pressure in its standoff with Iran over the Strait of Hormuz.
1: The United States is warning shipping companies that they could face sanctions if they pay Iran to safely pass through the Strait of Hormuz, where about a fifth of the world's trade in oil and natural gas typically passes. The U.S. Office of Foreign Assets controls as those payments to Iran could include transfers in digital assets, offsets, or informal swaps. Iran effectively closed the strait by threatening and attacking ships after the U.S. and Israel launched a war February 28th. The U.S. responded with an April 13th naval blockade of Iranian ports. I'm Donna Water.
0: Republican Senator Chuck Grassley says American farmers are feeling the brunt of the war against Iran.
2: Grassley says the Middle East conflict is spiking the cost of fuel and fertilizer in his home state of Iowa and across the country.
3: Diesel at more than $4, in some places is $5 or more. Fertilizer prices have shot way up.
2: The senator tells the Salem Radio Network those higher costs are putting a squeeze on American farmers.
0: And that is Greg Clugston reporting. Julie Walker reports Spirit Airlines is shut down, leaving many customers stranded and scrambling.
4: Low-cost airline Spirit shutting down Saturday after not getting a government bailout, blaming several factors, including high fuel prices, leaving customers scrambling to get home. Transportation Secretary Sean Duffy.
5: We oftentimes don't have $500 million laying around in a spare account that we can put into a bailout of an airline.
4: Meanwhile, at the Atlanta airport, flight attendant Freddie Peterson was surprised to find out he was out of a job.
6: That Virgin 21 that we took into Newark last night had 20-some people on it. It was completely
4: Secretary Duffy says customers can get refunds or rebook low-cost flights. I'm Julie Walker.
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0: It appears Democrats have settled on a candidate in the Senate race in the state of Maine.
9: Maine Governor Janet Mills has dropped out of the U.S. Senate race, leaving Democrats with candidate Graham Plattner as their presumptive nominee against Republican incumbent Susan Collins. Political observers say Plattner's views, offensive statements, and Nazi tattoo have Republicans confident and Democrats facing a potentially damaging race.
0: That is Ken Lorman reporting. Golden Tempo has won the Kentucky Derby at odds of 23-1 to make Sherry DeVoe the first woman to train the winner of the opening leg of the Triple Crown. DeVoe is just the second female trainer ever to win any Triple Crown race after Jenna Antaducci won so back in 2023 with the horse Arcangelo. Breaking news and analysis at townhall.com. U.S. House Speaker Mike Johnson is calling this week's 6-3 Supreme Court decision a game changer when it comes to this year's midterm elections. The High Court ruled this week, as you may recall, that congressional districts mapped on the basis of race, like the one it was considering in Louisiana, are unconstitutional. On the Salem News program this week on Capitol Hill with Tony Perkins, the Louisiana Republican predicted far-reaching impact on the 2026 voting.
10: We're going to get a new map in Louisiana. I think a number of the states in the South may get the same treatment because their maps are also drawn on an unconstitutional basis at this point. The more people recognize that, the greater the chance is we get maps that accurately reflect the populations of those states. I think in the end of this, the Republican Party will gain a number of seats, and that will be helpful to the House.
0: Democrats and Republicans alike this year have been taking a look at increasing the number of districts in their favor in each state. More of these stories at townhall.com.
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12: From the Fox 45 Weather Authority team, I'm meteorologist Justin Chambers. Look for mostly sunny skies, a bit breezy at times, and temperatures in the lower 60s for your Sunday afternoon. These are still below average for this time of year, but warmer numbers on the way on Monday and Tuesday. We're back to the 80s. From the Fox 45 Weather Authority, I'm meteorologist Justin Chambers for Talk Radio 680 WCBM.
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17: Good afternoon from Baltimore. This is Margaret Rome. This is All About Real Estate. If you'd like to talk to us, we've got a call-in number, 410-922-6680. 410-922-6680. If you want to talk about real estate, you've got a question about real estate, you've had an interesting transaction, love to hear about it. That's how we learn in real estate, from each and every single transaction we go through, every listing we take, every buyer we run into. There's always something to learn. Just want to tell you about the closing we had this past week. My goodness, it was a closing worth waiting for. Some closings are just closings, and then there are closings that feel like the house finally found the people it was waiting for, and this was one of them. This house at 8602 David Avenue in Parkville, 21234, before we got to that happy ending, there were fall-throughs. Yes, that happens in real estate. You get under contract, somebody's going to buy the house, you're so sure it's going to sell, and then it falls out. This one had two of those. Disappointments. The almost buyer.

saw birthday parties. They saw backpacks by the door. They saw muddy shoes and bedtime stories and all of those ordinary little things that just make a house come alive again. The buyer's agent, who was Becky Forrester, an absolute delight to work with. The new buyers, me, the listing agent, and the seller. And this is the part I never get tired of. On the other side was a seller, not just selling property. He was selling his mom's house. This is a very different kind of sale. There are papers to sign, of course. There are inspections, there's title work, loan documents, settlement statements, keys, utilities, and every little detail that must be handled. But underneath all that is something much more personal. A son was letting go of his mother's home, and a young family was beginning their next chapter. That's why a closing like this feels different. It's not just about getting to a settlement. It's about what it took to get there, the waiting, the patience, the disappointments that came, the trust that somehow, the right buyer had just not seen it yet until they did. By the time everyone got to the closing table, it felt less like an ending and much more like the house had taken a great big deep breath. The seller could exhale. The buyers could celebrate. The two little girls had a new place to call home. Those are the closings I remember, not because they were perfect from the beginning, because they came perfect at the end. And what happened here is this house finally found its family. And that's what I call an extremely, extremely successful settlement. If you've had one of them, I'd like to hear about it. There's just nothing better than when everybody is at that settlement table. Everybody is celebrating. You've got two little girls who are excited about getting their own rooms in their own backyards. And as we said, a son who is saying goodbye to his mom's house. It was bittersweet. It was happy. It was the way it was meant to be. By the way, if you've got anything that you'd like to share with us, any kind of real estate question or story, give us a call. You can reach us right now at 410-922-6680. I was talking to a friend of mine this week. His name is Bill Spears. He said something that really made me take notice. He said, here's what I consider a successful negotiation. A successful negotiation is just a signed agreement that both parties are dissatisfied with. Wow. Think about that. A successful negotiation is a signed agreement that both parties are dissatisfied with. Oddly enough, it's kind of true. People often think that a good negotiation means one side won. It doesn't. If one side feels they have won everything, chances are the other side had lost too much. And that's usually not the best foundation for a smooth transaction. A good agreement often has a little discomfort on both sides. The seller wishes they did not have to fix that item. The buyer wishes they had gotten a little bit more. One side stretched the price. The other stretched the timing. Nobody got every single thing. And that may be exactly why it works. It's best to always negotiate with that feather. You've heard me say this before. Negotiate with the feather, not with a sledgehammer. The goal is not to prove how smart you are. The goal is to get to the closing table. Compromise has gotten a bad reputation, but in real estate, it's often the bridge between a dead deal

0: and a done deal. Some of the happiest buyers and sellers I've worked with started out mildly dissatisfied. Then they moved in or they moved on. And life happened. Suddenly, what seemed like a painful concession looked pretty small. Sometimes success looks less like victory and much more like balance. Maybe Bill was right. Maybe the best agreements leave both sides thinking, well, I wish I'd done a little bit better, and then signing anyway. This may be the very, very definition of fair. So I want to thank Bill for sharing that concept, that what he feels a successful negotiation is that both people are a little bit dissatisfied. Have you had a wonderful negotiation? Have you found a way to make it happen? If you've bought a house and you negotiated and you thought you got a great deal, or you thought you got you had to give in a bit, love to hear about it. And that's what real estate is all about. I want to tell you about a couple of homes that I have on the market. That I've got homes in the co-op of 11 Slade. I have a three-bedroom, two-bath that is ready to be purchased. It is probably the best buy of the century. This is one that can be had for under $150,000. It is, again, a three-bedroom, very, very large, two-bath, big eat-in kitchen, a big living room, big dining room, big bedrooms. One of them is used as a den, family room. And again, it comes with all the amenities of living in the wonderful building of 11 Slade. I have another one in there that is a studio, much smaller than the first one I talked about. It's a one bedroom. It's not even a one bedroom. It's a studio. It's got parquet floors. It has a balcony. It is on the sixth floor. It's pristine. It's move-in condition right now. And if you wanted it, it's also furnished. So if you've got maybe one person, maybe a mom, maybe someone who just needs that smaller unit, this would be perfect. You can live in this wonderful building in a smaller unit and yet have all the amenities that everyone else enjoys there, from the valet parking to the front desk man 24/7, to the storage rooms, the storage lockers, the extra rooms if you have an extra refrigerator or a freezer that you want to bring along. They have that room, party room, exercise room, and it really is a very comfortable, very beautifully taken care of co-op in Baltimore. And as you've heard me say before, it is a co-op, the only one that we have in all of Baltimore County. Another one that is coming on the market there is a two-bedroom, which is now used as a one-bedroom and a den, very spacious room. It's got glass French doors closing that off, so if you wanted to use it as a bedroom, you could. Keep it as a den, the same. Two full bathrooms, an absolute gorgeous kitchen that is big enough to have a sitting room, breakfast room, den within the kitchen. Very, very pretty, very, very well done. If you're interested in a two-bedroom or a one-bedroom den with two full baths, give me a call. I think this is a very, very special unit in the 11 Slade Co-op. co-op. If you're not familiar with a co-op, give your real estate agent a call. Give me a call. I'd be happy to share more about what a co-op is. Another property that I have is completely different. A single family home, a two-story brick colonial, four bedrooms, two and a half baths, first floor family room, large eat-in kitchen, finished basement, large driveway, private lot, and that's located at 7617 Seven Mile Lane. Probably one of the best buys around to have a home this size on this much land. Big deck off the kitchen. Again, if you're interested in 7617 Seven Mile Lane, which is near Smith Avenue and 21208, give me a call, 410-530-2400. And if you're working with an agent, have the agent give me a call or you call the agent. 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
0: Welcome back. You're listening to All About Real Estate. Our call-in number right now, 410-922-6680. If you'd like to speak to me after the show, 410-530-2400. You can also text to that number. Last week, we had a Chris called in. I had spoken to him earlier, and he shared something that I thought was worth talking about again. He had driven by a home and he really liked the home. So he felt like he'd found the house. He found the right house. It was one that he admired every time he drove by it. The one in the neighborhood that he really wanted. Just one problem. No sale sign. Wasn't for sale. Most people would stop right there. They'd go back looking online, waiting, hoping. But Chris didn't. A different way to find a home. Instead of waiting for sale sign, I suggested something a little different the week before. Why not write them a letter? Not a sales pitch, not a solicitation, just a simple, honest note. Hi, my name is Chris. I love your home. If you've ever thought about selling, I'd love the opportunity to talk. That's it. Nothing else. Fast forward. Chris called back. He said to me, I just sent it out a day or two ago. My fingers are crossed. Mine too. Because here's the truth. Sometimes it works. Not every time, but enough times to matter. Why is this approach so powerful? Think about it from a homeowner's side. They're not thinking about selling. There's no sign in the yard. There's no pressure. And then one day they get a letter. Someone chose their house. Not from a list. Not from an app. Specifically, personally. That does something. This isn't about trying to get a listing. I want to be clear about this, and this is important. You are not asking them to list their house. You are not pushing them into anything. You're simply asking a question. Would you consider selling your home? And if the answer is yes, that's where we step in. That's where we do it right away. With representation, with guidance, with all the protections in place. And if they say no, guess what? You're still ahead because now there's a conversation. Maybe they're not ready. Maybe they've only moved in recently, but they know someone who is. Maybe a neighbor's been thinking about selling. Maybe something opens up that would have never shown up online. The bigger lesson here, not every home is on the market. Some of the best opportunities, they're just living their lives. They're just living in their homes and quietly sitting in neighborhoods you might like. These homes are waiting for someone thoughtful enough to ask. Now, Chris hasn't heard back unless we hear from Chris today. That's okay, because he's also done something that most buyers never do. He stepped outside the box, and sometimes that's exactly where the right home is waiting. So there are many, many different ways of finding a home. We don't just sit there and wait for the sign to go up. We don't just sit there and wait for a coming soon in the multiple list. We don't just sit there and wait for our real estate agent to send us a list of properties that are on the market. When you're seriously looking to purchase a house, you have to exhaust all kinds of ways to do it and get creative about it. Somebody says, oh, I would never do that, and I'm saying, why not? You are doing nothing wrong. You're not putting it in their mailbox. You're not going on their property. You're actually sending them a letter through the mail saying, hey, we liked your house. Are you interested in selling it? And does it work all the time? Of course not. Does anything work all the time? Of course not. But occasionally it's meant to be, and that person may say, you know what? We were thinking about selling, or my neighbor was thinking about selling. Why don't I have my real estate agent call your real estate agent? And that's how agents work together. That's how we find special homes. Yes, we use the multiple list. And yes, we watch for sale signs. And yes, we look at all the social media. But sometimes just a simple letter or a simple phone call to someone who's thinking about selling, or maybe they're not thinking about selling, but once they hear you've got somebody that's interested in buying, they may say, yeah, you know, maybe we'll consider selling in the next 6 months, or we're going to sell in a year. And sometimes the people are looking for homes don't need a house right away. They can wait 6 months. They can wait a year. Maybe they're waiting for a kid to graduate school. Maybe they are waiting for a summer break. Maybe they're waiting for retirement. All kinds of reasons why when people are looking for a home, they don't need it immediately. And I'm just saying, when you are out there, when you're trying to find a home, whether it's a starter home, whether it's a condo, whether it's a townhouse, whether it's your forever home, the big McMansion, there are ways to find it. Just be creative. Work with a real estate agent that you trust and come up with different ways of finding these. Maybe when you're at that house party, maybe when you're at that birthday party, maybe when you're out to dinner with a group of friends, just that simple conversation that you start is, hey, we're looking for a house. We haven't been able to find one. Do you know anybody who's thinking about selling? These are the areas we want to live in. And that's how you continue to match buyers with sellers. And it does really make a difference. Does it work all the time? Of course not. Most of the time it happens when you do list your house. You do put the sign up in front. Someone sees it on the multiple list. Another agent already has a buyer for it. They come to the house. They write an offer, and that house is sold. I'm saying sometimes you just might need to try it a little bit differently when you're getting frustrated and you can't find the house that you're looking for. And especially if you're looking for an unusual house, you don't want that cookie cutter house. There are many homes out there that are not the typical four bedroom, two bath, colonials in the right school system, etc. Maybe you're looking for something that's completely upside down. Maybe you're looking for the bedrooms in the basement, a very contemporary home. Maybe you're looking for a farm. Maybe you're looking for a lot of acreage. Maybe you're looking for a fixer-upper. So many different ways, so many different buyers, so many different sellers in homes that it really is a matchmaking game. And you need to have patience. You need to pretty much know what you want, or that you're open to all kinds of things. You pretty much need to know how much you can afford. So having that pre-approval letter, talking to that real estate agent, real estate lender ahead of time is so important, because when you find that home and you go, my goodness, this is it, I love it, you need to be ready to go. You need to be working with a lender who already knows who you are, who can send to you and to your real estate agent within a matter of minutes an updated letter that is dated today's date, that has your name on it, that has the address that you're thinking about buying. It's showing that you are prepared to move forward. And that's the way you go about finding a house. But it does, as you all know, take some patience. I've had people who've probably been looking as long as a year or two. They just haven't come to find the right house or the right neighborhood or close enough to work or close enough to parents, that kind of thing. They're not giving up. Yes, sometimes they get frustrated. Sometimes they take a break. But if you are thinking about buying or selling, find yourself an agent who really knows what you're looking for. You may change your mind and say, hey, we'll try this neighborhood or this other neighborhood, or it doesn't actually have to be in this zip code. It doesn't actually have to be this style of home. Be open. And agents also, when you have a buyer who's looking for a very specific home and they give you the exact dimensions and the zip code and the size lot and the color of the siding, and that's the house they want, be a bit flexible, see through that, and maybe introduce them to homes that you think might work for them. It's not a big deal. You can send them the picture of the place. You can send them the multiple listing. You can let them Google the property and say, you know, maybe consider this. This has some of the amenities that you've been asking about, not all of them. Let's go take a look at it. Let's see. So again, being somewhat flexible when you're looking for a home, having an agent who's somewhat flexible, having a lender that's on board and you say, hey, I found a house, but it's $20,000 more. Is there a program you can get me in that maybe I can make this work? It takes a village. It takes that whole team to make a listing and a sell, a buyer come together. And as we talked about it, you know, negotiating, maybe you're going to lose a little bit, maybe you're going to give a little bit. All of this is the absolute wonderful excitement of working with real estate, of working with people who tell you what they want. I mean, I've had people who've given me exact listings, an exact list of everything they wanted. It had to be in the county. It had to be modern. It had to be energy efficient. It had to be already pristine move-in condition. It had to have an attached garage. All of those things. And what we wind up buying is a home in a historic district with a slate roof, without a garage, with a tiny kitchen. They wanted the big gourmet, but they fell in love with the house. Be open. Think about different ways that you can live in a house, be open to looking at different things. And we are going to step out. We will be back after the break. You're listening to All About Real Estate. This is Margaret Rome. Our call-in number, 410-922-6680.
7: From the Fox 45 Weather Authority team, I'm meteorologist Justin Chambers. Temperatures not too bad for your Sunday afternoon. More sunshine, but breezy conditions. Highs in the lower 60s, still below average for this time of year. Warmer on Monday with numbers back into the 70s. And then Tuesday, we'll see those lower 80s return. That's ahead of our next weather maker bringing rain Wednesday and Thursday. From the Fox 45 Weather Authority, I'm meteorologist Justin Chambers for Talk Radio 680 WCBM.
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0: Welcome back, Margaret Rome, All About Real Estate. If you'd like to reach me after the show, 410-530-2400. Some people are saying, how do real estate deals actually come together? I've heard people say, you know what? They put a sign out in the yard, and the next day it seems like it was sold. Well, from the outside, it can look like a home sells in a moment. A showing, an offer, a contract, all done. But that's almost never how it really happens. Most real estate transactions come together in multiple layers. It often starts with a phone call. It often starts with, I'd like to see that house. A simple showing. A buyer walks through the house, takes a look, and he leaves. Nothing dramatic. No immediate decision. just that first impression, then something interesting may happen. That buyer may continue to think about it. They compare it to other homes. They may go see a few more homes. Sometimes they come back for that second look, and sometimes they drive by it again. Sometimes they'll say, let's go. I'm going to bring my mom by. I'm going to bring a friend by. I want to see if someone else has a different perspective on this property. And then slowly the interest turns into intent. That's when conversations begin. Questions are asked. That's when the numbers are discussed. That's when an offer may be written. Not always the first one, and not always the final one. From there, it becomes a process that needs to be refined. Terms may need to be adjusted. Expectations are aligned. If both sides are willing to work toward the same goal, then a contract is reached. But even then, it's not finished. Inspections, appraisals, approvals all come into play before those final words that are my favorite words you've heard me say, clear to close, are here. And what looks like a really quick decision is usually a result of a series of many steps, consideration, many moments that just build on each other. And I just want to tell you, real estate is not that one moment. Real estate is not when your neighborhood, when your neighbor says, oh, the houses in this neighborhood sell in a day. They see a sign go up, and then the next thing the sign is down and it's sold. There was a lot that went into that transaction other than putting it on the market and getting it sold. If not, everybody would be a for sale by owner. Talk to somebody who has tried to sell their home on their own. See how that went. It's not as easy as it looks. If you've got questions, if you'd like to talk about any of these pointers, give me a call. I mean, that's what we're here for. We're not here to sell you houses. We're not here to get your listing. We are here to help you make the decision. We are here to sometimes, in fact, more frequently than others, when I come out, when you're thinking about selling your house, I can talk you out of selling the house. And if I do talk you out of selling the house, you weren't ready to sell. Maybe I can look at your house and say, why do you really want to sell the house? And you might say, well, we're getting a little older and the steps are a problem. Well, maybe to solve that, we can put in a stair glide. That could solve that. Doesn't mean you won't move in the next year or 2 years or 5 years, but it could give you some time to stay in the house, to make the decisions. Where do you want to go? I have also, people have said, you know, it's just getting to be too much to walk the stairs, and maybe they've got that big family room on the first floor, and you look at it and you think, with a bit of altercation, a bit of alteration, we can change this. We can get a large primary bedroom on the first floor. We can take that powder room. We can make it into a full bath. We can make this a primary suite. All in the same house that you've been living in for 20, 30, 40 years, and maybe you don't have to leave it yet. Maybe that would just tide you over. And by doing that kind of delay, I will call it, because eventually you might decide you want to sell it. By doing that delay, by making that first floor primary, by making a big primary bathroom on the first floor, you have not only made it wonderful for you to be able to stay in the house and live in the house and enjoy your neighbors, it may also make it so that when you're ready to sell, that you have increased the value of your property. So you've really done a couple of things. You've kept the house for yourself for a while. You've improved it, and possibly you're going to sell it for more money than you would have otherwise. So if you're thinking about moving, also think about staying and how you can make that happen. We are talking about... I thought it was earlier, later than it was. Okay. And again, if you have a question about staying in your house, sometimes I know that our adult kids talk to us and say, you know what, it's time for you to move, and you may or may not be ready. These are the kinds of times that you need to be talking to somebody to see if there's some alternatives. We are going to step out. We are going to take a break. You're listening to All About Real Estate. This is Margaret Rome. Call in number 410-922-6680, and you can reach me after the show at 410-530-2400.
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0: Welcome back. You are listening to Margaret Rome. We're talking all about real estate. I've been talking about finding the right home and don't give up. I have some buyers right now I want to share with you that have been looking for a while. If you have a home that I'm about to describe, if you know of somebody who is thinking about selling, I need a luxury waterfront property in move-in condition. If you've got this type of home as close to Baltimore as possible, give me a call. I've got buyers who are ready. They are not in a huge hurry, but if the right home comes along, they are ready to move forward. If you're thinking about it and you need some time to sell your home, we can give you that also. This is a matter of not needing to move. This is a matter of absolutely wanting to find a dream home on the water. So if you've got one, you're thinking about selling now or in the near future, give me a call. Maybe I can match you up with someone and we can make that happen. If not now, maybe a few months or a year from now. I also am looking for first-time buyers. They know what they want. They don't want a cookie-cutter home. They want something with charm, something that's got character, maybe a little stone on it. Maybe it's a Cape Cod. It really doesn't matter the style. It could be a rancher. It could be a split. It could be a two-story. They're looking for old-world charm in good condition. They're flexible about where they're looking. They are preferring the Northwest, 21208, 21209. We'd like to find something, you know, around the 500,000, if that's at all possible anymore. They are really good buyers and they know what they want. They will also consider either Baltimore City or Baltimore County. So as I'm saying, quite flexible, in where they're looking and what they're looking for. They're just looking for a home that's got some charm and some character. If you're thinking about selling a home, if you know of somebody who might be considering selling or should be selling their home, love to hear from you. And again, these are not things that happen overnight. This may not happen for a year or two, or this may happen tonight. You just never know. When the right people meet the right house, we can make it work. And don't give up. I know that many of you are getting frustrated by looking, and then you see a house and you say that would be perfect, and they have four offers on it before you even get to see it, or you go to see it and something's just so off with the house. Maybe it's really in poor condition and you just you can't compromise that much. So again, if you're thinking about buying a house and you need some help, give your real estate agent a call. Give them some leeway on the kinds of things that they're looking for. Maybe by sharing it with your real estate agent, your real estate agent is sharing with other realtors. Like, I frequently have agents who call me and say, I have a buyer that needs this particular area. Do you have anything coming up or do you know about it? And if I do, I share it with them. If not, I say, let's ask on the radio. Do you have a property that might fit my buyer? And if and when you're thinking about getting ready to list your house, to sell your house, and you just feel overwhelmed, where do I start? There's 20, 30, 40, 50 years of stuff in my house. Raising kids, how do I start to cut it down to the amount that I could even think about moving? How do I clear the kids' stuff out of it? And the kids, you've already got grandkids and you've got your kids' stuff there. I just want to tell you that you've probably been listening to me, that I do have what I'm calling my homeroom team. And what we can do, we can come in and we can help you from the very beginning. This is not about selling the house. house. It's about making the process manageable one step at a time. So even if you're thinking about selling, whether it's now, later this summer, give me a call. Maybe I can help you take some of this stress away from you feeling how daunting this process will be without some help, whether it's paperwork you need help with, whether it's pictures you need help with, maybe it's getting your lawn in shape, all of those different kinds of things. Maybe you've got things in the house that you've neglected, maybe the dishwasher's not working or the washing machine, all the things that you maybe put aside. These are the kinds of things that we can help you get your house ready. And if you choose not to sell, it will just make living in your house a lot better until you are ready. Again, this is Margaret Rome. This is All About Real Estate. You can reach me after the show at 410-530-2400.

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2: Breaking news at Town Hall. I'm by you in Washington. Iran has given its latest proposal to the U.S., and we get an update from correspondent Donna Warder.
3: According to Iran's state-linked media, Iran says it wants issues between it and the United States to be resolved within 30 days and to end the war rather than extend a ceasefire. On Saturday, President Donald Trump said he was reviewing Iran's latest proposal.
4: They want to make a deal. They're decimated. They're having a hard time figuring out who their leader is.
3: The semi-official NOR news agency reports that Iran's proposal also calls for the U.S. lifting sanctions, ending the naval blockade, withdrawing forces from the region, and ceasing all hostilities, including Israel's operations in Lebanon. I'm Donna Warder.
2: Spirit Airlines has announced it's going out of business after 34 years of flying its bright yellow planes around at deep discounted fares. It says it started winding down its operations on Saturday. Transportation Secretary Sean Duffy says other airlines are coming to the rescue of stranded customers.
5: United, Delta, JetBlue, and Southwest are capping their ticket prices for Spirit customers. It's going to vary between the airlines. You have to go to their websites to take advantage.
2: As of yesterday, former Spirit Airlines flight attendant Freddie Peterson says he's adjusting to the fact he's out of a job.
6: Most definitely probably look for a job. I'm not as young as I used to be when I got on with Spirit. I'm 60 now, so I'm almost at that retirement. But if I have to go at McDonald's or Burger King or whatever to make sure my home is taken care of, my mortgage is taken care of, and my partner is taken care of, that's what I got to do. That's what I have to do.
2: The Pentagon says it has reached deals with seven tech companies to use their artificial intelligence in its classified computer networks. This will allow the military to tap into AI-powered capacity to help it fight wars. Breaking news at townhall.com.
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2: The Founding Freedoms Law Center has filed a lawsuit to block what it calls deceptive ballot language and asked Virginia voters to amend the state constitution. That amendment would grant an overarching right to reproductive freedom, as it words it, and abortion on demand. But Center President Victoria Cobb says the language deliberately does not inform voters that the amendment would actually override existing state laws, including parental consent before a minor's abortion or sterilization procedure.
8: This lawsuit is about whether the politicians who write the ballot, get to lie to you about what's actually on it. They do not. Not under our Constitution, not in our Commonwealth, not on our watch. The voters deserve the truth. Today, we're going to the court to demand it and demand that they get it.
2: And the lawsuit asks the court to declare that the language as written is, in fact, unconstitutional or to block its enforcement. Breaking news and analysis at townhall.com. There's been a court decision on local gun control laws in the Old Line State, Ken Lorman reports.
9: The Maryland Supreme Court has invalidated key Montgomery County gun control ordinances, ruling they were preempted by state law and unlawfully burdened permit holders traveling through the county. The decision allows concealed carry permit holders to carry in compliance with state law, striking down broad local restrictions, including expansive public assembly zones and portions of the county's ghost gun ban. Ken Lorman reporting.
2: The ruling, in this case, criticized the county's broad public assembly definition, which effectively prohibited carry across large parts of the county, despite the fact that those people may have had the right to carry guns under state law. It also burdened interstate travel routes. You'll find more of these stories at townhall.com.
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10: From the Fox 45 Weather Authority team, I'm meteorologist Justin Chambers. Look for mostly sunny skies, a bit breezy at times, and temperatures in the lower 60s for your Sunday afternoon. These are still below average for this time of year, but warmer numbers on the way on Monday and Tuesday. We're back to the 80s. From the Fox 45 Weather Authority, I'm meteorologist Justin Chambers for Talk Radio 680 WCBM.
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11: Good afternoon, everyone. Welcome to Wealth Without Risk. My name is Matthew Aldwan. Wonderful to be here on a Sunday afternoon to talk to everybody about a safe and secure retirement. As always, lots of things going on out there that are going to have an impact on our retirement. We're going to be talking about some of those things today and some programs that will help everybody have a safer, sounder, more secure retirement. Let's start with the programs. We have some interesting numbers here. So you hear me talk about our CD program. So everybody knows what a bank CD is. Well, the insurance industry has their own version of a CD, and we nicknamed them insurance CDs. And they have a 3-year program. They have a 5-year program. Unlike the banks, there's no 6-month or 1 year. There's nothing like that. But the 3-year program, we have a really good one, and it's a new one, and it is at 5.8%, which is currently, I mean, that's about as high as I've seen in over a year. So good news, if you are a CD type saver investor, then this is a wonderful place to park some of those CD funds. If you've got a CD coming due in the near future, you might want to think about this. If you've got some extra cash sitting in the checking account, this would be a good place to park it. If you're willing to do a 3-year program, lots of CD people are. You know, they're accustomed to that. So, in fact, one of the frustrating things about CDs these days is the banks are not willing to make a long-term commitment. You get like a 7-month CD or an 11-month CD, and they're usually paying around 4.1, 4.2, something like that. Well, how would you like to lock in 5.8% for the next 3 years? Plus, it's tax deferred. Programs are insured, money's guaranteed, and the interest rate is compounded annually. So if you're interested

Biden program's been doing really well lately. We had, a year ago, a lot of volatility. We have had, in the last couple of months, a lot of volatility. And I've had clients who opened programs a year ago, 2 years ago. I told them, don't worry. The volatility can't bother you. The losses, the market's going down. It can't bother you. Rates are changing. Don't worry. You're not going to get affected. And through all of that, I've had clients racking up some pretty good returns given the volatility. Now, mind you, we're talking about programs where your money's insured. We're talking about programs where you're guaranteed not to lose anything. So when I say, well, you can earn 10%, you can't go to a mutual fund and say, I want 10%. I don't want to lose any money. I don't want to suffer from the volatility, and I don't want to pay any fees. They'll look at you like you've got two heads and say, I don't think so. We don't do that around here. But my programs, you will not lose any money. Volatility will not harm you. There are no fees in the program, and you can earn double digits very easily. I've done, you know, the reviews that I've been doing for the past month, I've had clients earning 8, 10, 12, 13. I just did one this past week where I talked to the client. I said, well, today's your anniversary. We're going to find out at the close of business today exactly how you did. And then the following morning, jumped on the computer, took a quick look, like 13.4%. That's a pretty good year. That's what she made. She made 13.4% with all the craziness that's going on. And I mean, like, she was thrilled. Locked in 13.4 and shot the client a text message, and she texted me back, yeehaw! So, you know, which I was thrilled. She was thrilled. And to lock that in, and then, by the way, if the market turns around and heads south, she can't give it back. She's not going to lose the 13.4% that she just earned. It is very good news because, you know, this is a program for people who are relatively conservative. They're like, look, Matthew, I don't want to lose any sleep, and I don't want to lose any money. I'm like, no problem. We can do that. So that client locked in 13.4. I've had others earlier when the market had not rebounded as much. I had clients, I told them, I said, look, I think you're going to get a zero. The markets are terrible. You know, this whole business with Iran is affecting the markets. Oil's going up. Don't be surprised if you get a zero. And when it came back, like, one got a 5, another one got an 8, somebody got a 10, another one got a 12. It just was timing when the market started going back up again and we locked in those gains. Everybody locked in something. And they'll lock in more next year if the markets just stay up. And that way, they don't have to worry. And they don't have to worry about giving it back. One of my clients locked in a 12. So this has been very good for demonstrating how well these programs work. And mind you, the Safe Haven program is insured up to $250,000. And where are you going to get double digits and $250,000 worth of guaranteed protection? I mean, answer that one. You know, as far as I know, doesn't exist anywhere out there unless you're utilizing a Safe Haven program. And there are many of them. There are lots of companies that have lots of programs. Some advisors don't sell them, so they go, why hasn't my advisor told me about that? Well, he probably doesn't sell it. And then if you ask him, say, I heard this guy on the radio say, I should do the Safe Haven thing where I can't lose any money, I can make double digits. And the advisor, if he doesn't sell it, he's going to say, oh, we don't like those programs. We have something better. And the reason he's going to say that is because he doesn't sell it. Maybe he doesn't want to lose your business. I mean, it's normal behavior. So anyway, one of the Safe Haven programs that we have, you can earn up to 10.5%. Very simple. S&P 500 goes up, you can make up to 10.5. Now, there are other programs where you get a piece of the pie. They call that participation. So I look at the S&P 500 as a big pie. So if the pie, let's say the S&P had a good year and it was up 20%, and you're going to get a percentage of that pie. You're going to get a percentage of that 20%. Now, this particular program, you get 60% of it. So the 60% of that program, let me grab my notes. Here we go. So the 60% of that program.

0: program, if the count goes, if the S&P goes up 10, you're going to get six. People go, well, six, Matthew, that doesn't seem like a whole lot. That's nothing to get excited about. Like, okay, no problem. Well, if the S&P goes up 20, you're going to get 12. If it goes up 30, you're going to get 18. People are like, well, why wouldn't I just do the S&P 500? I'm like, that's a good question. Do you mind the volatility? Well, I don't know, maybe. Were you willing to take losses? Not stop right there. I don't want to lose any money. I can't sleep at night if I'm losing money. Okay. The Safe Haven program will never lose any money. So we eliminate that problem right there. I said, what about the fees? I was like, you know, I had a guy, I had an old advisor, and he charged me a bunch of fees, and I was really disappointed because I paid him more than I made. Like, okay, no worries. Our Safe Haven programs don't have any fees. Well, how are you going to get paid? Like, don't worry about me. The company takes care of me, and your fee is not a dollar fee. It's a time fee. This is not a five-minute program. It's not a six-month program. You have to make a time commitment. Now, if you had opened up this account 10 years ago, and each year you got 60% of the S&P 500, I'm going to use 100,000 because the math is simple. So each year for the last 10 years, you got 60% of whatever the S&P 500 did. This is going back to 2016, all the way through 2025. You would have had two zeros in there because 2022 and 2018, the markets were down. So no losses in those years. So that means no worry. Okay, that's good. Then, of course, you would have had eight good years. You would have averaged for the entire decade 10.9%. Where are you going to get a 10-year average of 10.9% that promises you no fees, no losses, and your account's going to be insured up to $250,000. Phenomenal rate of return for something that is that safe. Now, just to give you some numbers, if you had put $100,000 into that account 10 years ago, you would have $238,661 10 years later. More than double. More than double. Not bad for an account that's guaranteed against losses, no fees, and insured up to $250,000. I call that a win-win-win. My clients are happy. I'm happy. The balance in the account is happy. This works really well. And all of my clients who have safe havens, especially the ones with the higher rates, the ones with the older ones that have lower rates, I'm in the process of getting rid of them. Like, let's get rid of that old program. Rates were terrible back in 2018, 2019, 2020. Rates were horrible. Get rid of them. Let's do something better. So we are, and we're getting them into double digits. And we've been doing this for the last year or two. So anyway, if you want to learn more about the Safe Haven program, grab the phone and give us a call. Toll-free number is 888-979-5995. Again, the toll-free number is 888-979-5995. Press number 2 when you hear the recording. Leave us your name and number. Promise to call you on Monday. All right. I got two things I want to touch on because break time is about a minute away, 90 seconds away. All right. So the first one is one of the biggest things that we need to talk about in retirement that nobody wants to ever talk about is long-term care. We hate long-term care. That's something that happens to the other guy. I'm going to be fine. I'm not going to have an accident. I'm not going to get Alzheimer's. I'm not going to get sick. I'm not going to have dementia. I'm not going to have some chronic disease. So we don't like to think about or talk about or even plan for long-term care. But we got to talk about long-term care. We got to plan for long-term care. There's just no two ways about it. So their estimates are somewhere between 50, you know, if you're turning 65, you've got between 50 and 70% chance of needing some long-term care. How are we doing on time? Almost there. So we're going to talk about that when we come back. Now, the other thing I want to talk about, because we have seen so much divisiveness in the country, this has nothing to do with retirement, but there's a sermon that was written over 100 years ago by the Reverend William Boddicker. And it's called The Ten Cannots. And I'm going to read it for you when we come back. All right. We'll be right back. You are listening to Wealth Without Risk on Talk Radio 680 WCBM.
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2: This is Pastor David Lewis with today's Moment of Truth. Slavery is wrong. No sane person would disagree with that statement, but it's not a market cornered only by the white man of European descent. God's people Israel was held in bondage by the Egyptians long before there ever was a Europe, and Egypt didn't own exclusive rights to holding the Jews captive either. The Babylonians and the Assyrians were also equal opportunity slaveholders, and now with the help of the progressive movement, Jews and Christians alike are being systematically slaughtered or sold into sexual slavery by Muslim terrorists around the world. Progressive agitation continues to fuel this while at the same time continuing to brand racism as something only possible from a certain complexion of European American. Until and unless this thinking is eradicated, our nation will continue to die by suicide internally while being accosted and attacked from external sources. Once again, the biblical exhortation of reaping what you sow is coming home to roost. This is Pastor David Lewis at the Cub Hill Bible Presbyterian Church.
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0: All righty, folks. Welcome back. Matthew Aldwan here. We're talking about a safe and secure retirement. But first, as I said, we've had so much divisiveness here in our country lately that I wanted to read something that I hope will lend a little bit of sanity to everybody's thinking here. And it comes from a sermon written by Reverend William Boddicker. It was written over 100 years ago, and it's called The Ten Cannots. And these are 10 things you cannot do. Now, mind you, I'm going to read it the way it was written. It was written in the language of the day. So it references men, not people, not women. Anyway, okay, number one, you cannot bring about prosperity by discouraging thrift. Duh, that one's easy. We need to save more money. Americans have never been good savers. You cannot strengthen the weak by weakening the strong. This is something we see right now. In cities all over the country, we have socialists who want to tear down the system and tax it to and out of existence. You cannot help little men by tearing down big men. Number four, you cannot lift the wage earner by pulling down the wage payer. So again, the boss, the company is not the enemy. Now that may be, they may not be a good boss. If you're a good employee, you can find another job. You can always, if you're good at what you do, you can always find another job. Okay. You cannot help the poor by destroying the rich. Again, this is a very left-wing thing where there's a great animosity towards the rich, the wealthy. And I know, the rich get richer and the poor get poorer. Not necessarily true. The rich do get richer, but if you're poor in America, the chances are you still have a big screen TV, a car, and air conditioning, and food on the table. So it's not the nightmare that sometimes portrayed to be. Yes, we would all like to have more money, and a lot of people should have more money. But the point is, destroying the rich is not the answer. Number six, you cannot establish sound security on borrowed money. Number seven, you cannot further the brotherhood of man by inciting class hatred. We have been doing this for years now. Obama was notorious for it, and inciting not only class hatred, but racial hatred. And it is the absolute opposite of everything that Dr. Martin Luther King preached way back in the 50s and 60s. And one of the things, I mean, this whole DEI woke business, one of the things that Dr. King said in his I Have a Dream speech was, I dream of a day when my children will be judged by the content of their character and not the color of their skin. Well, character has gone out the window and it's all about the color of the skin now, which is wrong. The color of the skin is irrelevant and character is everything. Number eight, you cannot keep out of trouble by spending more than you earn. Somebody needs to tell all the politicians in Washington this one. We need our governor to understand this one as well. Number nine, you cannot build character and courage by destroying men's initiative and independence. This is where the nanny state comes involved. And the state, you know, people say, well, the state should do this and we should have more benefits and we should have more this and we should have more that. No. The reality is that if you want to really build character, courage, and independence, you have to have your own initiative. And number 10, and this is so important, you cannot permanently help men by doing for them what they can and should do for themselves. And this is, again, where the politicians want to baby everybody. We'll take care of you. No. People need to stand on their own two feet and take care of themselves and be responsible for their actions. And then, and only then, will we be able to have less of this divisiveness that we have now, and people will understand that if you really want to get something done, you need to cooperate. You can be different. You can disagree. And you can still, to a degree, cooperate. The Republicans and Democrats in the Senate have been fighting over funding for DHS for 2 months. And it's ridiculous. Most of it falls on Senator Schumer. But the fact that they wouldn't do this is insane, putting people in jeopardy for their own political divisiveness. Okay. Soapbox time is over. Back to the salt mine. Let's talk about long-term care for just a minute. Not everybody's favorite subject. Hang on a second. I need a drink of water. Okay, thank you. Now, I know it's not a great subject. I know people are not a fan of this. I am personally Not a big fan of it either. I did experience it firsthand. My mom was in assisted living for 15 years. She had a long-term care policy. Thank goodness. And it paid for 5 years, I want to say, maybe 6 years. And then it went away. And then we had to start spending assets. Fortunately, she had a pension. But, and so that was gone. So pension, Social Security, and assets all went to her care. And the assets started dwindling down. Because it had to be spent on taking care of my mom. 15 years. That'll wipe anybody out. Now, we need to have a way of paying for it. Now, I am not a big fan of long-term care insurance. It does serve a need, but there's a real problem with it. If you pump, I'm just going to pick a number, $5,000 a year for 20 years into a long-term care policy and die in a car accident, all the money you put into that policy is gone. You get nothing back. You don't have any cash value. You get no return of premium. It's just gone. You get nothing in return. There are other ways of doing this. One of the companies I use has a program, and they call it The Bridge. The Bridge is a program. It's like the Safe Haven program. So you put money into The Bridge. It's, like I said, it's like the Safe Haven. So it's going to earn interest. I think it can earn up to 9% if the S&P has a good year. So you put money in there. You can just make one-time deposit and put some money in there. And they're going to, in turn, give you a certain amount of resources to tap into. And grab my notes. Okay, here we go. So I'll give you an example. Now, of course, this does require more explanation than I can do on the radio. Long-term care, The Bridge, here we go. A person, age 70, they take $100,000 and they deposit it into this program called The Bridge. You can be standard or preferred. And there's no medical, there's no doctors, there's no, listing all your medications. They just ask you 5 questions. And basically the 5 questions go something like, are you in a wheelchair? Do you still live at home? Can you bathe and eat and, you know, feed yourself and dress yourself? Things like that. So you put $100,000 in. If you're given a preferred rating, let's say that every, you know, throughout your 70 years old and throughout your 70s, everything is fine. But then at age 80, you have an accident. Maybe it's a car accident, a fall, something. Something happens. And you need help. And it could be in-home care, it could be in nursing home care, it could be in assisted living. It doesn't matter. Your $100,000, this is what it's going to give you. If you're preferred, it will pay you $6,944 a month for 5 years. You will get in, at the end of 5 years, you will have been paid $416,000. 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You get 400 back. 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Now, mind you, even at the end of 10, you take your 100 and at the end of 10 years, they pay you $282,000. 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Press number 2 when you hear the recording. Leave us your name and number. promise to call you Monday. Now, one of the things wrong with long-term care policies is I put all this money in it and I die and I never use it. That money's gone. I don't benefit from it. My family doesn't benefit. My spouse doesn't benefit. It's just over and done with. If you put $100,000 into this program called The Bridge, and after 5 years, instead of having a car accident and needing care, you have a car accident and die. Well, guess what? Whatever cash is in there, the $100,000 plus the interest it earned, it goes to your family. The money stays in the family. If you file a claim and you start collecting checks, but then you die, if there's any money left, it goes to your family. That matters a great deal because it's not lost. If you never need it, the money is still there. You can get it. If you change your mind, your money is, you know, it's been 10 years and the doctor says, wow, I got really bad news. You're riddled with cancer. You got 30 days, man, at most. You go and grab the $100,000. Well, it's going to be more than that, but you can still grab the cash value and go and spend it and have fun and do something. It's still there. And that's important. The money is still there. So like I said, if anybody listening has any long-term care concerns, this is something we need to talk about. Again, grab the phone and give us a call. Toll-free number is 888-979-5995. When you hear the recording, press number 2, leave us your name and number, promise to call you on Monday. How are we doing on time? Okay, little under 3 minutes to go. Okay, that's not enough time for the article. Let's just do a quick review. Our Safe Haven program, we have a couple of options there. One, you can earn 60% of whatever the S&P 500 does. And over the last 10 years, you would have made just shy of 11%. And then the CD program, we have a 3-year 5.8%. That's awesome, 5.8 for 3 years. Grab the phone. Toll-free number is 888-979-5995. Press number 2 when you hear the recording. Name, number, call you Monday. Now, one of the great things about the CD, I'm sorry, not the CD, the Safe Haven program is you can never lose any money. And that goes a long way. I've had lots of clients over the years who've said, Matthew, I don't have to make a ton of money. I just can't lose anything. If I keep what I got, I'll be fine. If I lose it, I'll be in trouble. Like, okay, we can use the CD program and the current CD program, 5.8. We'll not lose anything, guaranteed growth. 3 years from now, you know exactly what you're going to have. Then the Safe Haven program. We don't know exactly what it's going to be worth in 3 to 5 years, but we do know that you cannot lose the money. If the markets crash, your money will still be there. There will be no fees, and you have the opportunity to earn double digits. You might earn 8, 9, okay? You might earn 12. You might even earn 14. Like I said earlier, one of my clients, we just did her review, 13.4%. And remember, last year at this time, a ton of volatility. In the last couple of months, a ton of volatility. So, and I warned people, like, hey, things are not looking good. You might get a zero. Don't worry. You're not going to lose any money, but I just want to set your expectation. And they were like, well, thank you for calling, Matthew. And then the next thing you know, I'm like, hey, guess what? You got an 8. You got a 9. You got a 10. Anyway, and then you got a 13.4. Boy, was she excited. Anyway, the point of all this is there are great places to put your money where you can earn really good returns without taking any risk. Toll-free number is 888-979-5995. Press number 2 when you hear the recording. Leave us your name and number. Promise to call you on Monday. Okay, it's break time. We'll be right back. 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
0: All righty, folks, welcome back. Matthew Aldwan here. We're talking about a safe and secure retirement. And I wanted to talk about the article. This is from Kiplinger Magazine about long-term care. And again, long-term care is one of those nasty, evil, rotten subjects that we have to address, because the likelihood is it's going to affect, at the very least, about half of us. If you're 65 and older, the chances are you have a 50-50 shot. Now, even if you take really good care of yourself and you're really healthy, you might think, well, that's not going to happen to me. And I certainly try, you know, I'm 65, I try to take good care of myself, I do get some exercise, and I pray that it doesn't happen to me. But it might not be something that's within my control, because I could be sitting at a red light and somebody hits me from behind and I have a, you know, I'm injured in the accident and now I need long-term care. I didn't do anything wrong. I tried to do everything right. It still didn't work out. So it can happen to anybody. You know, in my mom's case, I mentioned earlier that she spent many years in assisted living. Hers was preventable. She wouldn't listen to her doctors. They told her, you need to do a procedure to relieve the pressure on your brain. She said, no, I don't want to do that. And then she had a stroke. So she did it to herself. All right, so here's the article. Planning for long-term care is crucial to protect your independence, family, and financial stability against unexpected health events and rising care costs not covered by standard insurance. By the way, long-term care is not covered by Medicare. It is only covered by Medicaid after you spend all your money. You have to be a pauper. You have to be broke before Medicaid kicks in. You've worked hard, you've saved wisely, and planned for the fulfilling retirement. But what if the unexpected happens, the early onset of Alzheimer's or another serious health event, and changes your day-to-day life? We've all heard it before. It wasn't supposed to happen to me. We don't just need long-term care, but we do need to plan how we will pay for it, just in case. One of retirees' most significant challenges is covering the cost of long-term care. It's not just about the dollars. It's about preserving independence, protecting your family, and ensuring your financial plan will stay on track. Okay, what is long-term care? How are we doing on time? Good. Long-term care refers to the services and support needed when a person can't perform at least two activities of daily living, such as bathing, dressing, eating, or getting in and out of bed. It is not typically covered by standard health insurance or Medicare. While Medicare might pay for up to 100 days of skilled nursing care, it doesn't cover custodial care, such as help with daily living over the long term. Most of us will need some form of care. According to longtermcare.gov, 70% of people age 65 and older will require long-term care during their lifetime, and 20% will need it for 5 years or more. That's frightening. That was my mom. 15 years. Long-term care costs vary depending upon location. Yeah, okay. I'm going to skip this part. Long-term care is outrageously expensive. Done. Whether it's assisted living, in-home care, in a nursing home, it's all expensive. It's all outrageous. Part-time care at home can still be, might be affordable. These costs are rising faster than the rate of inflation at an average annual increase of 5.5%. Man, they just skyrocket, let me tell you. The numbers are insane. Types of long-term care. There's home care, part-time skilled or unskilled services, assisted living, support with daily activities in a residential facility, skilled nursing, 24-hour care for those significant medical needs, like memory care. We call them where they lock the door and you can't get off the floor. That was my mom toward the last couple of years. 24/7 at-home nursing care. Staff 24 hours a day for those with significant medical needs who want to stay in their homes. Okay, how to fund long-term care. Understanding potential funding sources is a wealth planning activity. We suggest working with your wealth manager or advisor to develop a plan. Okay, this is where the bridge program comes into play. You take some of your savings, okay? You take a piece of your savings and you move it from A to B. You park it, you know, instead of parking it in this account, you park it in that account. So you're literally just moving money from your left pocket to your right pocket. You're not spending anything. You're not buying anything, but you're putting it into a program that provides certain benefits. And those benefits are that it will guarantee you a payment in the future. This requires a lot more, explanation. But what matters is how much it will pay you and when. Like the example I gave, if you're 70 years old, you're in relatively good health, and you put $100,000 into this program called The Bridge, and 10 years later, whether it's sickness, illness, accident, doesn't matter, it'll pay you almost $7,000 a month for 5 years to help with your care. Okay, break time is here. Folks, the phone number is 888-979-5995. Press number 2 when you hear the recording. Leave us your name and number. Call you Monday. 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
0: Alrighty, folks, welcome back. Matthew Alwan here, and we are wrapping things up on today's show. So let me start with the programs that we have. 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That's 888-979-5995. Press number 2 when you hear the recording. Leave us your number, and I promise to call you. Your name and number, and I promise to call you Monday. Now, let me jump back to the article for just a moment. We were talking about long-term care. This is a serious issue. There are estimates, and, you know, I don't know how accurate they are, but up to 70% of us are going to need some sort of long-term care. Now, that might be skilled nursing care at home. It might be skilled care in a facility. It might be adult daycare. It might be assisted living. There are many different kinds, but that we will need some sort of care. Now, and it's not a fun subject, and it's not easy to talk about, and some people just want to deny it's ever going to happen. But the reality is, and I've dealt with this, okay? Both my parents, my father had a very untimely death. My mom lived in assisted living for many years. And we tried to care for her at home, but it made her miserable. So, the problem of aging in place, okay, that's what they call it. So you get to stay in your home for as long as possible until you're gone. And aging in place becomes very problematic as, you know, we start to kind of decay and wither and, you know, our bones get a little more creaky and our joints hurt. And some of those lifestyle ailments catch up with us, you know, from eating too much sugar or too much fat. I mean, a buddy of mine actually has gout. I'm like, what, are you kidding me? You're too young to have gout. You can't, it's not possible. And then, but of course, arthritis sets in. My mom lived with congestive heart failure for many years. I didn't think you could do that, but she lived with it for many years. Then some people may have lung issues. They may have spine issues. You know, certainly lots of us are going to have knee replacements and, you know, shoulder replacements. I mean, we start to fall apart as we age and we need help and nobody, and we don't want to ask for help, but we need it. And sometimes that help costs money, and how are we going to pay for it? I mean, these are very serious issues. They're very difficult to deal with. And some, you know, you get a lot of, you know, retirees who's like, I'm fine. I can hear. I can see. I can drive. Like, no, you can't. No, you can't. No, you can't. And, you know, I dealt with that with my mother. I actually had to go and pull the ignition wires off of her engine because she said, I can still drive. I'm like, Mom, you're not driving. That's it. Over and done with. I called her doctor and said, doctor, tell her she can't drive, please. She might listen to you. She won't listen to me. But so I just pulled the ignition wires off. So, okay, good luck. Anyway, with all of that said, in order to make sure that we have the resources to pay for our retirement, to pay for our care, to pay the bills that come with aging, you know, we don't think about inflation as much as we should. We got a dose of it here in the last couple of years, but, you know, for so many years, inflation was not a problem, and it is. It needs to be. We need to remember that over time, things do really can get much more expensive. We need to recognize that, you know, I didn't think I'd ever have to spend money on stuff like a ramp or a wheelchair, things like that. They matter, and they're real. So that's why we protect what we have. So the Safe Haven program, it guarantees that your money will be there when you need it by never losing anything. 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You know, a little over a year ago, it got up to 6, but it's come back down. And if the powers that be have any influence, they will try to get rates down even lower, which is not good for seniors. But right now we have 5.25% guaranteed for 3 years. And then the pension program. I mean, can you imagine what it's like to have a guaranteed check coming in every single month? Even if the balance in the account went to zero, how important that is, how valuable that is, to make sure that that money will always be there to help take care of you, to pay for your need, your needs, your care, to help, you know, it can go to your family to help take care of you. 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The toll free number is 888-979-5995. 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Press number 2 when you hear the recording. Leave us your name and number. Promise to call you Monday. Okay, done for today. Back again next Sunday. Everybody have a good week. 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

0: Breaking news at Town Hall. I'm Bob Agnew in Washington. Spirit Airlines has announced it's going out of business after 34 years of flying its bright yellow planes around. Transportation Secretary Sean Duffy says Spirit flyers will be able to get their money back if they paid with a credit card or cash for an unused ticket.
1: If you bought a ticket and hadn't flown that ticket yet, the dollars that you used to buy the ticket, those are held in reserve by Spirit Airlines. And so that money is there. And so refunds will flow to the original form of payment for those who had booked a ticket. So we feel very comfortable that you will get a refund for the portion of the flight that you didn't fly.
0: And the ultra-low-cost airline announced on Saturday it had started winding down operations. The airline had been struggling financially ever since the COVID-19 pandemic, also weighed down by rising costs, especially for fuel of late, and some lingering debt problems. Economist Steve Moore says President Trump's economic policies are helping America.
2: We've saved $1 trillion in regulatory costs thanks to Trump's deregulation.
0: Moore was interviewed this week by the Salem Radio Network. Ken Lorman reports there's been a court decision on local gun control laws in the Old Line State.
3: The Maryland Supreme Court has invalidated key Montgomery County gun control ordinances, ruling they were preempted by state law and unlawfully burdened permit holders traveling through the county. The decision allows concealed carry permit holders to carry in compliance with state law, striking down broad local restrictions, including expansive public assembly zones and portions of the county's ghost gun ban. Kim Lorman reporting.
0: In its ruling, the court was critical of the county's broad public assembly definition, which effectively prohibited carry across large stretches of the county. More from townhall.com.
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0: Police in New York have released the body cam of the machete-wielding man they were forced to shoot and kill last month.
5: New York City police heard on body cam over and over pleading with Anthony Griffin to drop the machete.
6: Drop the knife. Nobody wants to shoot you.
5: It was around 9:30 in the morning on April 11th at 42nd Street Grand Central Station when panicked subway riders ran for their lives. The NYPD says Griffin slashed three elderly people with the machete. The 44-year-old can be heard saying, "I am Lucifer." He also says, "I don't want to be here. Shoot me." As police plead with him to drop the knife at least 20 times, telling him they will get him help.
6: No, we're going to get you help.
5: In the end, the 44-year-old Griffith advances on police. He is shot and killed. Julie Walker, New York.
0: Breaking news and analysis at townhall.com. Interior Secretary Doug Burgum says the Trump administration is ramping up oil production in the great land of Alaska.
7: We're talking about something that is literally named the National Petroleum Reserve that Biden had shut down, now open up again. And we had over a dozen companies competing up there, record revenue coming in that supports the state, the tribe, the federal government, record amount of interest from companies that want to develop there. And we got the infrastructure on the oil side to support them immediately.
0: A federal audit is raising fresh questions about government spending. According to the Government Accountability Office, federal agencies reported an estimated $186 billion in improper payments for fiscal 2025. That's money sent in error or in the wrong amount. The total marks a $24 billion increase, in fact, from the previous year and the highest level outside of pandemic-era spending. More on these stories at townhall.com.
8: From the Fox 45 Weather Authority team, I'm meteorologist Justin Chambers. Look for mostly sunny skies, a bit breezy at times, and temperatures in the lower 60s for your Sunday afternoon. These are still below average for this time of year, but warmer numbers on the way on Monday and Tuesday. We're back to the 80s. From the Fox 45 Weather Authority, I'm meteorologist Justin Chambers for Talk Radio 680 WCBM.
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4: 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I'm Morgan Patrick. Pleasure to jump on with Prashant each and every week and hit these different topics. And we do the latest. Whatever's going on that's going to impact your retirement, we're talking about it. Prashant, welcome in. How was the week?
1: Hey, Morgan. Good to be back. Whirlwind, to say the least, over the past week, right? A lot going on in the financial world, both in the news cycle and even non-financially, right? Just geopolitically and current events with everything going on in D.C. So been a little bit of a whirlwind. Obviously there was some news on tech layoffs, which we're going to get into in this very first segment of the show. I thought it was very pertinent. Inflation data has been coming out. There's a new Allianz report that I want to talk about. And I feel like my phone just hasn't stopped ringing as a result, right? We've had a lot of people who are referrals from existing clients coming in. I know John was just out doing a seminar on how to properly transition your estate plan to your beneficiaries upon passing. So feel like we're doing the normal things, a lot of education in the community, but I just feel like with all the current events going on, it's just been busier and busier, which in my business, that's a good thing, but you can kind of tell the mindset that the public has on everything that's going on around the
4: world. Well, it's chaotic, and that makes people nervous. And if you do not have structure, if you don't have a plan in place, it's even more so. So we're going to talk about that today. We're going to give you an opportunity during the course of this show to jump on the calendar with Elite Income Advisors and talk about calm, talk about planning, talk about structure when it comes to your money as you move towards your retirement. And again, get that peace of mind. That is coming up, so stay tuned for that. But you mentioned it. We're going to talk about the job cuts we're seeing. Meta, Microsoft, these are AI-driven labor knockoffs. I mean, the jobs are going away. The other one that you saw and you brought to my attention is Microsoft. I mean, they're offering up 7% of theirs. They're buying people out. They want people off their workforce. So AI is really having an impact.
1: Yeah, look, I think this one is really interesting.

0: important because we have so many clients in our area that do work for some of the big tech institutions, whether it is Microsoft or AI, or I'm sorry, Facebook, Meta. Amazon went through layoffs earlier. And I think the big reason that this is happening is because there's so much investment being put into AI that, to me, this looks like a cost-cutting measure over the long term. You have all these highly compensated employees that these companies are trying to take off the books, in my opinion, so that they can reinvest that money that is saved from these higher paying jobs back into fueling the AI race, so to speak. And the interesting thing is, as AI becomes more and more efficient, there probably is less of a need to have these people working behind the scenes. So I thought the whole thing was very interesting. I was talking to a client about it the other day, and I think there's a couple things to consider. If you fall into the tech layoff type of situation, if you find yourself in that position, I think there's a couple different things you got to look for. Number one, I think the most important thing is, what is going to happen from a healthcare standpoint if you retire voluntarily, or if you're going to retire from your current job and then take another job? If you're under the age of 65, when Medicare typically would kick in, the very first question you want to work through is, where am I actually going to get health insurance? It's incredible how many people work just for the insurance, it feels like, right?
1: No, it's vital. I mean, moving forward, it's so expensive. And these companies trying to figure out how to stay ahead of the AI wave that we're seeing, we're going to see a lot of people that are, as you mentioned, Prashant, they're kind of forced into early retirement or forced to look for other work. And right now, the job market, it ain't all that. So listen, making sure you have structure, making sure you have plans for your future, there may be a little bit of a blip in your retirement planning, but man, at least plan for it. The opportunity to get on the calendar with Prashant and his team at Elite Income Advisors. Maybe you're in this realm. Maybe this is something that is a big concern for you. Maybe you're just sitting on that portfolio, still employed, but maybe that shadow is looming and you need to make some decisions. You need to start planning. Grab one of the appointments from us, 800-653-8404. No cost, no obligation. Prashant will tell you more about the appointment here in just a little bit, but 800-653-8404. And not only are we watching the job cuts, Prashant, but AI seems to move the market too. Any kind of blink, any kind of blip, we're seeing the entire market react.
0: Yeah, that's exactly right. And I think this really piggybacks on, what do you do if you do take the buyout? Because you probably have a 401k, right, with one of these big companies that you potentially are working with. So your pension sequencing and your 401k sequencing becomes really important as well. If you're leaving your job or your company earlier than you had originally planned, does your bridge strategy hold up? So what I mean by that is, let's say you were always planning to retire at 65 years old, but now you're taking this buyout when you're 59. You might get some payments coming in from a lump sum through the buyout, but what are you going to do for the next 6 years? Do you have enough money to actually bridge you from 59 till your original planned retirement date of 65, if you were to be in that position? So where is your income going to ultimately come from? And so I think there's a couple moving parts. We talked about the healthcare. Mm-hmm. We talked about sequencing the pension and the 401k. What about the severance, right? If they're going to pay you to effectively go away, you can't just look at the lump sum that they give you if it is a lump sum. 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
1: 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He's also a published author, a couple of books to his credit so far, Fiscal Health, Retirement Wealth, and Retire Abundantly. Headquartered Ellicott City, satellite office in Annapolis. We started off just talking about, you know, what's hot, and people are really on top of what's going on with big tech. Microsoft offering buyouts to 7% of the U.S. workers. We also talked about the overall job cuts from Meta, Microsoft, and others, driven by AI and what's going on there. And there's some concern, and there are a lot of you out there, that it might impact you as you make your way to retirement. Make sure you're planning for it. Make sure you have some structure. Next up, Prashant, you wanted to kind of go in the war direction, and how can we not talk about it? Because it's impacting everything we do.
0: Yeah, of course it is. Obviously, it feels like this conflict has been extended probably longer than anyone had originally anticipated. I guess we were hoping for maybe 30 days, 45 days. We're pushing close to 60 days as of this recording on the Middle East conflict right now in Iran. But the way we look at it is that it's really a global, almost reality check.
1: Sure.
0: Morgan, like the war aspect is what I would call an inflation multiplier. Like, obviously, we know what's going on with gas prices lately as a result of oil prices going up, but there's this Allianz report that came out on April the 8th of 2026, and the headline was, "War will make slowing growth and rising inflation worse." And two things jumped off the page to me when I read this study. Obviously, number one, it's that gasoline prices are the topic that everyone loves to talk about. And on average, 40%, approximately 40% increase in gasoline prices since the war started. And the problem is that when it comes to gas, you have to buy it. You cannot do without it. It's literally in your face every single day is what the report talks about. And I totally agree with that because there's no options or alternatives to gasoline, right? And so this is why it's called the inflation multiplier. When the world is kind of at odds and energy prices are higher, the supply chains don't just slow down. They actually become more and more expensive. So that leads to the second thing that jumped off the page. There's something called the Consumer Confidence Index, okay? Consumer Confidence Index looks at the American consumer, and it will effectively measure optimism or pessimism across the American consumer. What I thought was really interesting, it has a benchmark of 100. Anything higher than 100 means that there's optimism. Anything lower than 100 means pessimism. When the tariffs went on in the initial part of 2025, you saw that confidence index drop. Okay, it effectively means Americans were less and less confident about the state of the U.S. economy. And now we are in a downward trend. That consumer confidence index is moving downwards. And so I think a lot of reason for that is higher inflation, higher gas prices, higher energy prices. We've seen real disposable personal income go down year over year for the last several years here. That is an issue. You're not seeing job growth the way that we want to see it. The labor market is kind of a mess right now. And by the way, that is in the study, but it's also just in the conversations that I have with people every single day.
3: Yeah.
0: I mean, how many people, Morgan, do you run into that are looking for a new job that can't find competitive wages or can't find companies that are willing to hire? And I think that that's pretty often that that case is coming into focus, and that's happening all across America. It's not just in the DMV region that we're in. I talk to advisors and clients all over the country that are facing this exact issue. It's hard to find a job that pays really well right now.
3: Well, and you brought up a really good point. I mean, these companies, I mean, they get to the end of, right towards the end of Q1, and they've got to make changes. They've got to hit numbers. And, you know, the higher priced employee is probably going to be the first on the chopping block, and they're not hiring back. I mean, they're finding ways to scale down. So it's going to be on the employee that no longer has that job to plan for what is going to be their future. And I agree with you. The people I've talked to, the job postings that are out there, they're just not filling the jobs. It just doesn't seem like they are. The numbers don't tell us that. I mean, I saw the March numbers. They look pretty good.
0: Yeah.
3: Compared to what they anticipated. But when you start talking to people that are really out there looking, it is a little scary, and people are very nervous about where this, I guess, this war is going to go, the continued inflation, the domino effect of the pricing, and how it's going to impact us as we move towards, you know, what is going to be what we hope is our fun time, right? Our retirement.
0: Yeah, and it's an interesting point that you bring up, because it's all about input costs for businesses, right? If the business, any business, is assuming more expense in running the business, it inherently potentially means that that business has less room for profitability. And the whole point of running a business is to make a profit, right? Like, no business is in business to try to lose money every single year. Of course, most businesses are trying to be as profitable as possible. And so as input costs go up, it becomes harder and harder to justify hiring more expensive talent, which is exactly, in my opinion, why things like the tech layoffs are going on. And I think you're going to see this across multiple sectors of the U.S. economy. So inflation is definitely a huge concern. Allianz, in this study, in this report, also talks about slowing growth, right?
3: Right.
0: And that's just going to be, if the economy is not going to grow at the initial rate that we had all hoped, what does that mean for things like the stock market? What does that mean for things like your real wages, right? If the stock market doesn't perform and you're counting on your 401k money to grow significantly in order to create the income you need in retirement, one question to think about is, what would happen if it didn't grow according to expectations? I mean, a lot of times advisors, when they run these financial modelings, they'll use an assumed growth rate. Maybe your advisor uses an 8% or 9% or 10% growth rate. I don't know what your advisor is doing or what you are doing on your own, but I think one thing we have to take a step back and understand is, what happens if the growth projections on our 401k plans don't actually meet reality? If they don't match reality and your money does not grow at the rate that you expected it to, how is that going to jeopardize your retirement plan? I think not enough people are asking this question. It's so common. We see advisors build plans based on optimistic markets. And that's a really tough thing to do because, look, the market's been good the last 2 or 3 years. But what happens when it isn't as good? What are you going to do? Do you want your plan to hold up in a worst case scenario or just the best case scenario? I'd argue worst case scenario planning is the way to look at this.
3: Prashant, I mean, I think you bring up a point that a lot of people are missing, and that is we have been so drunk with success when it comes to the market over the last 15 years. If you take a look at the bigger picture, and it's almost like, you know, we've been lulled to sleep, and it's like, you know, it's going to come back, or if it does dip, it's going to come back right away. You don't know that. I mean, you've had a 15-year run with the market, pretty much. You need to really take a look at what's going on globally, the environment that we're in, and you need to plan that way. I would rather be safe than sorry.
0: Yeah, absolutely. Of course, you should plan. My advice is plan for the perceived worst case scenario, because if anything better than that happens, your plan will still work. If your plan works in a perceived worst case scenario, it is certainly going to work if we have optimistic markets. But it's incredible how often people do not plan for the pessimistic scenario. They only plan for the optimistic. And so something to take a look at there. And to me, here's the components of a plan that I think people should have in place. So number one is an income plan. Okay. I think a lot of advisors talk about income in retirement, but don't illustrate exactly where their client's income is going to come from. Is it going to come from Social Security? Do you have a pension that you can lean on in retirement? What about your 401k savings? Whatever balance you have in IRAs and 401ks, of course it matters how much money you have, but I think a more important question is how much income can that 401k spin off for you so that you can live on it in retirement? I think not enough people answer that question. So first step, create an income plan that allows you to understand how much income you're going to have coming in for the rest of your life. Number two, you have to look at taxation. Okay. When you have withdrawals coming from investments, you're going to be taxed on those, federal and state, especially if you live in a state like Maryland where they tax retirement income. They don't tax Social Security, but they do tax withdrawals from your IRAs and 401k. So what is your tax rate likely to look like when you get to retirement? And is there a way that you can take proactive steps to minimize the future tax rate that you incur? So have a tax reduction plan in place. And then number three is risk versus return. Are your investments actually performing for you in a manner that is A, consistent with how much risk you are comfortable taking, and B, the returns that you are getting, is it good enough to help you get to retirement the way that you want to? I think a lot of people, if you ask that question, they wouldn't know the answer to it. And so, look, folks, the Allianz report, it's, to me, it's very clear. The economic storm is not just passing. It's evolving, okay? 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
3: 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We'll talk about another Allianz study, finding out that the fear of running out of money over death is at a record high. 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
4: 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Checked the market every few minutes. 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
3: 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Background information on Prashant and the team. And that team is growing to better serve Maryland and the surrounding area, helping you retire. I'm Morgan Patrick. Pleasure to jump on. 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And Prashant, you have a website, don't you? We can go there and we get signed up for those books.
4: 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It is retiremaryland.com. 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Right there in the middle of the page, click on where it says, click here to get your free book. You'll just fill out a couple bits of info, a little 10-question questionnaire, which will allow my team to get that book out to you 100%. 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
3: All right, let's jump back in and jump back on the Allianz wagon, the Allianz Life Study, finding that fear of running out of money is over death at a record high. So people are scared of running out of cash before they fear death, Prashant. And there are some interesting percentages that we found in this study.
4: Yeah, I've actually said this for years, that the scariest day of a retiree's lifetime, in my opinion, believe it or not, is not the day that they run out of money. Okay, that's a scary day, but the most scary day in a retiree's lifetime is not the day they run out of money. It's the day that they realize that they are going to run out of money and there's absolutely nothing that they can do to stop it. Okay. And so I was reading through this Allianz Life study. Fear of running out of money is higher than the fear of dying. So key findings in this study, 67% worry more about running out of money than death. 48% do not have a written financial plan in place, and 57% feel anxious about their future financial well-being when their retirement accounts suffer a loss due to a market drop. You know, I was visiting with a client who is a federal employee. She has probably about $400,000 approximately in her TSP plan. And as we were going through the initial part of the Iran conflict, she saw her 401k balance lose a bunch of money. It was about 10% or so that she lost. And instinctively, she called me up and she was like, should I move everything to a safe place, right? And that just kind of reinforced the psychology behind people's future financial well-being. It's so tied to the balance in our account. And what I found is the deeper and deeper you get into retirement, or even the closer to you get to retirement, the more you are psychologically driven by that account balance, right? And so when you lose money, it fuels this additional concern of, am I going to have enough to retire? And I think this is why having a written plan is so important. For this study to say 48% do not have a written financial plan, I look at this as if we're taking a cross-country road trip. Like, Morgan, you've told me you go out and visit your parents in the middle of the country sometimes, yeah. And that's a big, long drive for you. Would you ever take that drive without a GPS in today's day and age?
5: No, I would not.
4: Absolutely not. You want to know where the traffic is. You want to know where all the pileups are. You want to know if there's a smoother way to take, a smoother route to take that's going to provide you less stress being behind the wheel. So if we're going to take that level of care when we're driving our car, why wouldn't we take an equivalent level of care with some of the most important things in our life, which is going to be the next potentially 20, 25, 30, 35 years? And so why having a written plan matters comes down to three things. Number one, it removes emotion from the process more than if you didn't have a plan. When the markets drop or inflation spikes, our brains instinctively go into fight or flight mode. It's just human nature, right? We make impulsive, expensive decisions, and those decisions are based on what? Fear.
5: Yeah.
4: Right? But a written plan is going to act as your rational self-talking to your future emotional self, right? When you have that written plan you can go fall back on, you can hopefully put your mind at ease. So number one, it removes a lot of the emotion out of the financial planning process. I mean, Morgan, you do a lot of these types of shows, and you get to talk to people in the community a lot. How often do you hear that people make rash decisions to exit the market when they see the market crashing? I'm sure you see that a lot, right?
5: Oh no, it's part of the conversation, especially in turbulent times. And we're in the middle of something like that right now. And the old adage of just go home to mama, go home to cash. I mean, people are concerned about it. And one of their first reactions is to do that. I'm going to pull out. I'm going to go to cash. I'm going to sit. I'm going to wait. And a lot of these people are just sitting on portfolios. They don't have a professional to lean into, someone that does this on a daily basis, a firm that does this on a daily basis, and just have that kind of educational advice available to them to make prudent decisions when it comes to their money. So yeah, a lot of people, again, 48% don't have a written financial plan. And of that 48%, a lot of those people are going to immediately knee-jerk reaction, go to cash.
4: Yeah. And, you know, I think that's a very dangerous thing to do. It's dangerous to lose a lot of money at the wrong time, but it's also dangerous to sell at the wrong time and miss some of the rebound and the growth that comes thereafter. A lot of that is just emotional. So having a written plan removes the emotion, a lot of the emotion, maybe not all of it, but a lot of it from the process. Number two, having a written plan exposes the gaps in the math, right? You can't fix what you cannot see, and many people think that they are saving enough, but when you put the pen to the paper, you might realize that your spending speed is faster than your saving speed, right? A written plan forces you to look at the math of taxes, inflation, healthcare spending, where your income is going to come from. And that way you can understand what the risks are to your retirement income and whether or not you actually have enough saved. This is a topic in my book. So if you, again, visit retiremaryland.com, get a free copy of the book, read the chapters on the income gap in retirement. This is precisely what we talk about. We want to expose the gaps in your math and make sure that we have an airtight plan there. That's number two. And then number three, this one's the coolest one for me. And that is having a written plan provides you permission to spend your money. You know how many people I've visited with that were scared to get to retirement and spend money? because they thought they didn't have enough. And so they put off doing all the things that they wanted to do that they could never do while they were working. They got to retirement and they put it off, and they put it off because they didn't have confidence. Okay. And so having a written plan not just solidifies your emotions, not just exposes the math gaps, but it also provides you permission to spend. Okay. 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If you call the phone number 800-653-8404, it's 800-653-8404. 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We'll talk about estate planning, which we'll get into in the next segment here. We will talk about your retirement income goals and how much you would like to spend to make your retirement as fulfilling as possible. 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
5: 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There's background information on Prashant and his team, and there's planning information, and you can get in touch with Elite Income Advisors and talk about your retirement situation, which is probably in one of two spots. You're sitting on the portfolio, haven't started the plan. That's like sitting in the starting gates, revving the engine. And then there are a number of you that are halfway down that front stretch, but you're a little frustrated. Maybe you feel like maybe a different direction or a different set of eyes on what's going on. Get a second opinion. We'll tell you how to do that as we move through. So our final segment, Prashant, we're dedicating that to the end game. And a lot of people don't like to talk about the end game, but I like to describe it almost like the ultimate act of love for your family. Have an estate plan. Have it prepared well in advance so you're not stressed about it and your family's not stressed about it.
4: Yeah, look, let's get one thing right out of the way in the very beginning. A lot of people think estate planning is just for folks that are ultra wealthy. I could not disagree more with that statement. I believe that if you have any money anywhere, you deserve to have an estate plan that provides your heirs with confidence and clarity in claiming that money. You worked hard to accumulate whatever money you do have. I don't care if it's $5,000 or $15 million. You worked hard for your money. We want to make sure that this money goes to whoever you want it to go to in the easiest way possible. So let's get into a couple of things when it comes to estate planning 101 here, okay? Let's look at different types of accounts. But before we do that, let's just talk about the will and the trust and so on and so forth. Okay, many people believe that just because they have a will, that their assets will just kind of figure it out when they pass away and automatically transfer to their beneficiaries. So the reality is that a will is effectively inviting the government, which is probate court, into your private business, okay? So having a will is important, but probate is effectively the process of determining how assets are to be distributed upon death. So one thing we can do to bypass probate, because the question we always get is, how do I bypass the probate process, which could take a long time, it could be expensive as well. How do I bypass probate? One way you can do that is you can list beneficiaries on all of your accounts. So think back to the old life insurance policy that you have from 25 or 30 years ago. Think about your 401k, IRAs, old company-sponsored plans, bank accounts, etc. You want to have beneficiaries listed on those things. If you have beneficiaries listed, the money will transfer to the beneficiaries without having to go through the probate process. That is incredibly valuable in estate planning. So number one, let's take away the myth of quote-unquote automatic, and let's be very intentional about how we list beneficiaries. Okay, that's number one. Number two, let's go through different types of accounts here. So the most common ones that we are going to see, because our clients, Morgan, as you know, are really good savers, right? Yep. They save a bunch of money, and most of the money that they save is going to be in things like 401ks, IRAs, TSPs. That's going to be before tax dollars. So a couple things we got to be aware of here. Let's say you do list a beneficiary on your IRA. The old rules, which by the way are no longer in existence, but the old rules said that if your beneficiary, non-spouse beneficiary like your children, were inheriting your before tax IRAs, they actually could spread the tax liability out potentially over the course of their entire lifetime. So if I had a 40-year-old son who was inheriting my money and they ended up living to be 90 years old, they could take the taxes and spread the tax hit out over a 50-year period of time. That's pretty sweet, right?
6: Yeah, I was going to say, the old rule is like, nice. Put it on cruise control, you got it.
4: Yeah, I would say it was a pretty sweet rule, which is exactly why the government got rid of it. So, you know what the new rule is, Morgan, on this?
6: You got a decade.
4: 10 years. That is it. So hypothetical. Let's use a hypothetical example here. You saved approximately $1 million in your IRA. You die. You leave it to your kid who's 40 years old at the time. By the time they turn 50, they must withdraw all $1 million plus the growth on that asset by the time they're 50. And guess what they have to do every single time they take money out?
6: Pay the tax man.
4: And how much do they pay the tax man?
6: It's going to be $100K.
4: It's going to be whatever income they take out. In this case, if it's $100K per year for 10 years, that all counts as income, which means they're going to pay at whatever federal and state income tax rate they happen to fall in after counting that additional withdrawal as income, which means it goes over and above their earned income. So what happens if they're earning $150,000 and now they withdraw $100,000? Is that likely to push them up into another tax bracket?
6: Gotta push them there.
8: Absolutely. It very well could increase their tax bracket. And so this is what I call the tax bomb. It's like a time bomb that is slowly, slowly ticking. And so the 401k, it's not just an asset used for your retirement. It's a tax deferred obligation. And the danger is if you leave it to your kids, they have to deplete within 10 years. So is there a better way to transition that money into a tax-free status by doing something like a Roth conversion that could improve the tax liability, not just for you, but also for your beneficiaries? I think if your advisor has not talked to you about this strategy, it's something to take a look at. So that's pre-tax retirement assets. And then, of course, we have after-tax assets, right? So let's say you have a brokerage account or you have a bank account, you leave money to a beneficiary. It's taxed differently. Okay. The good news is it's after tax money that's in there, which means they don't pay taxes on all of it at the time of inheritance. They'll get what's called a step up in cost basis potentially, which could help them, forego some of the tax liability on that. But you probably see where I'm going with this. So many different rules out there. And unless you have this all buttoned up in one written plan, it makes it not only difficult for you to understand it, but imagine if you're having this level of difficulty understanding it, what do you think your beneficiary is going to be saddled with at the time of death?
6: I mean, imagine this, Prashant. We've talked about this on previous shows, and we're kind of getting to the conversation again today. If you don't have something in place and you're not here, think about the chaos that's going to ensue for your family, because I mean these are steps that you can take, and you can take right now. It might be a little bit of a headache and a little bit of time on your behalf, but what it's going to mean down the road, just knowing you have the peace of mind that you have it in place. You know, and this is something you can revisit. It's not like it's etched in stone and you can't change it. I mean, these are things that are part of the planning process. And Prashant, you talk about this pretty much on a weekly basis. It's about dotting the I's and crossing the T's and making sure that, you know, you leave it the way you want to.
8: Well, I think that's exactly right. And another kind of misconception is that in order to do quote unquote estate planning, you have to go hire an estate planning attorney, which means it's going to cost you thousands and thousands of dollars. Okay. This is a myth. Okay. Just changing beneficiaries, making sure that your accounts are set up to go exactly to who you want to go to, you can do that for free, okay? Now, I'm not saying that there's no place for getting a real written estate plan through an estate planning attorney and getting a will and a trust and a power of attorney. Like, all that is super important. But if we're starting at estate planning 101, the absolute basics, doing things like changing your beneficiaries to make sure they are in line with your objectives is something that you can do today at absolutely no cost, and it can save you and your beneficiaries a ton of headaches down the road. Okay, so that's where I would start. And then we can get into the more complex part of estate planning, which is, does it make sense for me to have a trust done? Should I have a power of attorney in place so that someone can act on my behalf in the event that something happened to me medically? Do I have an advance directive in place so that my medical wishes are all written down somewhere so that people are not doing a bunch of guesswork? Heaven forbid the worst was to happen. Another thing that goes unplanned for is, look, if you're a married couple and one spouse passes away, what kind of position is the surviving spouse going to be left with? Okay, we're going to lose some income probably from Social Security. We're going to lose some income if you have a pension. Expenses are going to change, but some expenses may actually stay the same, like property taxes. Don't care if one spouse dies. I think you have to account for what the change in spousal income is going to look like if one spouse passes away. And then you compare that to household expenses to determine whether or not you actually have a plan, a financial plan that's going to allow the surviving spouse to live as comfortably as possible. So a lot of moving parts to this process. I think it goes unplanned for more often than you would think, Morgan. The way I look at it is, folks, you've spent 30, 35, 40 years plus building your legacy. 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
16: 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Information presented on this program is believed to be factual and up to date, but we do not guarantee its accuracy, and it should not be regarded as complete analysis of the subjects discussed. Discussion should not be construed as an offer to buy or sell, or a solicitation of an offer to buy or sell the investments mentioned. The professional advisor should be consulted before implementing any of the strategies discussed. The investments involve varying degrees of risk, and there can be no assurance that any specific investment or strategy will be suitable or profitable for a client's portfolio. The investment advisory services offered through Elite Income Advisors Incorporated, a registered investment advisor located in Ellicott City, Maryland. 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Content should not be viewed as personalized financial advice. 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

0: This hour from Town Hall, I'm Mary Rose. President Trump says he is reviewing a new Iranian proposal to end the war, but expressed skepticism it would be acceptable. He mentioned this Saturday before boarding Air Force One. Iran reportedly shared a 14-point proposal via Pakistan. The president rejected a previous proposal this week, but conversations continue, and a three-week ceasefire is holding. Former FBI Director James Comey says he'll fight a Justice Department indictment that he threatened President Trump's life.
1: Comey appeared in federal court in Virginia this past week, turning himself in on two charges, including threatening the life of the president and transmitting threats across state lines. The DOJ charges stem from a photo of seashells he posted online last year. The former FBI director did not speak during his brief court appearance, but has said he is innocent. His attorney, Patrick Fitzgerald, said he would argue that the case is a vindictive prosecution, meaning it was brought to punish Comey for exercising his legal rights. Greg Clugston, Washington.
0: Economist Steve Moore says President Trump's energy policies are working.
2: Under Donald J. Trump, the United States is energy independent for the first time in 50 years. I don't know if you're aware of that, but I was even surprised to learn that myself. We are a net exporter of oil and gas, so we're not as reliant on the Middle East as we used to be. And that happened thanks to Trump and the shale revolution.
0: Moore made his comments to the Salem Radio Network. A dark horse pulled off a stunning come-from-behind win at the Kentucky Derby. Golden Tempo had 23-1 odds entering the run for the Roses at Churchill Downs. The three-year colt rallied from last place to win by a neck on Saturday, paying about $40 on a $2 bet. More on these stories at townhall.com.
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0: A popular soft drink is changing its name for the country's 250th birthday.
5: In celebration of America's 250th birthday, Mountain Dew is releasing limited edition 12-ounce cans and 20-ounce bottles under the name American Dew. Available through the summer, American Dew also celebrates Mountain Dew's 78th anniversary. Mountain Dew Marketing Vice President Michael Smith said in a news release, quote, "Tasting great since 48 is our tribute to where we started and to the fans who've carried the brand forward for nearly 80 years. American Dew is a tangible celebration of that story, created to mark this moment in a meaningful way." Bernie Bennett reporting.
0: A federal appeals court on Friday granted the state of Louisiana's request to reinstate a nationwide requirement that abortion pills be dispensed in person. The ruling represents a victory for opponents of abortion rights since it limits access by blocking people's ability to obtain it. Breaking news, townhall.com. As the September 11th, 25th year mark approaches, the nonprofit group Tunnel to Towers is taking a piece of World Trade Center steel across America. The Coast to Coast event kicked off yesterday.
6: The CEO of Tunnel to Towers, Frank Siller, says this tour is all about educating the next generation and those 25 and under who were not alive during the terrorist attack. The 16,000-pound steel beam from the South Tower of the World Trade Center will be driven on a truck across the country from New York City with stops at American landmarks, including Mount Rushmore in South Dakota, the Space Center in Houston, and the Flight 93 Memorial in Shanksville, Pennsylvania. Laura Winters reporting.
0: Spirit Airlines has announced it's going out of business after 34 years. The ultra-low-cost airline, known for its bright yellow planes and discount fares, started winding down operations yesterday. More on these stories, townhall.com.
7: the Fox 45 Weather Authority team. I'm meteorologist Justin Chambers. Look for mostly sunny skies, a bit breezy at times, and temperatures in the lower 60s for your Sunday afternoon. These are still below average for this time of year, but warmer numbers on the way on Monday and Tuesday. We're back to the 80s. From the Fox 45 Weather Authority, I'm meteorologist Justin Chambers for Talk Radio 680 WCBM.
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10: 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I'm your host, Alan Johnson, and folks, I want you to stop whatever you're doing right now, whether you're driving, whether you're in the kitchen, or whether you're sitting at your desk, and I want you to really listen to what I'm about to share with you today, because what is happening right now in the American economy, on Wall Street, as well as in the halls of the Federal Reserve, is something we have not seen in over two decades. And the last time conditions lined up exactly like this, millions of Americans, they sat by and watched helplessly as their retirement accounts, their savings, and their financial dreams got absolutely evaporated. We're talking about the dot-com crash, the year 2000. And today, what we're going to talk about is why history may be rhyming in a very dangerous way right now. Before we get into all of it, I want you to know that if at any point during today's show you hear something that makes you want to take action to protect your wealth, all you have to do, pick up the phone and call the number. It's 800-702-2212. That's 800-702-2212. 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Talk about gold, silver, precious metals, gold IRAs. They're going to even tell you how you can secure your retirement today. But first, let's set the stage. Now, I've been on the radio for a long time, and I've been in the business for a long time. And I want you to understand something before we go any further. And I do not say what I'm about to say lightly. I do not ring alarm bells because alarm bells make for good radio. I ring them when the data, the actual real documented, verifiable data, tells me it's time to ring them. And right now, today, in the spring of 2026, the data is ringing so loudly, it's hard to hear anything else. Let's talk about what the smartest money in the world is doing. And let's talk about what you can do to make sure you are on the right side of what is coming. Now, some of you may already know that this is came out into the financial news. But those of you that haven't seen this, get ready. Because we've seen the worst reading ever, according to Warren Buffett's favorite market gauge. And here's the headline that literally drove the entire episode that I'm about to share with you. And I want you just to let this sink in. Warren Buffett's favorite stock market gauge, it's the single metric that the greatest investor in American history has called the best single measure of where valuations stand at any given moment. Well, guess what? It has just hit the worst reading. Imagine that. In the history of the measurement, it's hit the worst reading. Not in 20 years, not in 30, the worst reading ever. Now, what is this gauge? It's called the Buffett Indicator, and it's elegant in its simplicity. And you, here's what you do. If you got a piece of paper, take it out. You take the and pen. You take the total market capitalization of all publicly traded U.S. stocks. That's every company on every exchange in this country. I'll say it again. You take the total market capitalization,

raced so far ahead of the actual economic output that it's become untethered from reality. Now, keep your listening ears on, because when Buffett explained this indicator back in 2001, he said 70 to 80% was a good level to buy into stocks. He said around 100% was roughly fair value. And he warned that at 200%, you are, and I'm quoting the Oracle of Omaha directly, playing with fire. Well, guess where that indicator is right now? The Buffett indicator recently just hit, are you ready for this? 230%. 230%. Now that's not playing with fire, folks. That is standing in the middle of a bonfire, doused in gasoline. And that is the single highest reading this metric has ever recorded. Not the highest since the dot-com era, the highest ever, period. Now I want to take a moment here, and I want to make sure this lands the way it really should. Because sometimes we throw around numbers like 230% and we talk about market indicators and ratios and historical readings, and it can start to feel abstract, like something that lives on a Bloomberg terminal and has nothing to do with your life. So let me make this personal. If you have a 401k, and most working Americans do, well, that account is invested almost entirely in stocks. And when you pick a target date fund or a balanced fund or whatever your human resource HR department steered you toward, well, the overwhelming majority of that money went into the stock market, which means the overwhelming majority of your retirement savings is sitting in the most overvalued market in American history right now. Not somewhat overvalued, not a little frothy, the most overvalued in history. And that is what 230% on the Buffett indicator means for you personally. Now, here's what makes this even more alarming. Let's go back to March of 2000. The absolute peak of the dot-com bubble. That was the moment right before everything came crashing down. And you know what? Ladies and gentlemen, the Buffett indicator at that time was at 175%. 175%. And that was enough to trigger one of the most catastrophic market collapses in American history. Do you know that the NASDAQ lost approximately 78% of its value, while the S&P 500 lost nearly half? Trillions with a T of dollars in wealth, retirement accounts, savings accounts, the financial hopes of millions of ordinary Americans just like you were erased, and the market didn't fully recover for years. Well, here's the alarming part. We are now at 55 percentage points higher than the dot-com peak, which means, according to the very metric Warren Buffett himself endorses, the American stock market is now more overvalued today than at any moment in its entire history. More overvalued than 1929, more overvalued than 2000, and more overvalued than 2007, more overvalued than any time ever. Now, I really want you to sit with that for a moment, because I think people hear numbers like this and they nod along without letting them fully land. So let me say it one more time in plain English. The stock market right now, the market where your 401k is invested, where your IRA is sitting, where the retirement savings of most American families live, is more overvalued relative to the actual economy that it has been at any point in recorded financial history. Wow, that just gave me goosebumps. More than the dot-com bubble, more than the roaring 20s, more than the housing bubble, the most extreme reading ever, full stop. I'm not here to tell you a crash.

0: 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Fill out a questionnaire. And remember, they're there on the weekends for you to call them here on the weekends anytime. They're always there because they care. This call costs you nothing. The information is free, and it could make all the difference in your retirement. Now, let's layer in the second piece of this whole puzzle, because the Buffett indicator doesn't exist in a vacuum. Federal Reserve Chairman Jerome Powell, who's about to be out, has recently stated that he believes GDP, America's economic output, will slow down to approximately 1.8% growth by year's end. That's nearly stagnation. And here's the problem. While the economic engine of America has been slowing, the stock market has been roaring to these record highs. And the fuel for those records has been almost entirely concentrated in just a tiny handful of technology companies. We're talking about NVIDIA, the chip maker that became the first company in human history to reach, listen to this, a $4 trillion valuation. Think about that just for a moment. $4 trillion. That is the entire GDP of Germany, which is roughly $4 trillion. One company that makes computer chips has a market value equal to the entire economic output of the world's fourth largest economy. And then guess what? Just days after NVIDIA hit that peak, guess who else? Microsoft came out and also reached the $4 trillion mark. Two companies, $4 trillion each, at essentially the same moment in time. Both of these companies are riding the wave of artificial intelligence, AI. And the AI boom has investors absolutely euphoric. Does that sound similar to the 1990s, just as the internet boom had investors euphoric back then? And I want to be careful here. And I'm not saying AI isn't real, because it is real. And I'm not saying these companies aren't impressive, because they are. What I'm saying is that we've been down this road before. We've seen what happens when investor enthusiasm, pure speculative excitement about a transformative technology runs so far ahead of the actual profits and actual economic fundamentals that the math simply no longer works. Now, there's a group Wall Street has taken to calling the Magnificent Seven, the seven largest mega cap technology companies. And right now, the overwhelming majority of stock market gains, the main reason market indexes are at these record highs, comes down to these seven companies. And that extreme concentration of market performance in just seven names is exactly what economic researchers and analysts are warning about. When you have an index that looks healthy, but the health is entirely concentrated into seven names, you don't have a healthy market. You have a house of cards held up by seven very expensive cards. I want to tell you about a guy by the name of Matthew Mulgari. He's an economic researcher at Kailash Capital Research who's been sounding the alarm since the beginning of this year. So to put it in terms everyone can understand, he said this: there has to be actual, real economic profits in order to justify valuations. That the data is unforgiving. Now, I love that phrase. The data is unforgiving, because you know what? It is. You can spin a narrative about transformative technology and how everything will be different this time. You can find analysts on television who will tell you the Magnificent Seven will rise forever. But eventually, that data catches up to the story. And when it does, it's unforgiving. It does not care about the narrative. It does not care about the enthusiasm. It only cares about whether the actual profits actually justify the actual price people are paying. And right now, by every objective measure, the profits do not justify the price. Not at a Buffett indicator of 230%. Not with GDP growth forecast at 1.8%. Not with the CEO of the largest American bank publicly cautious. Not with the greatest investor in history sitting on $382 billion in cash. The data is telling us something that the daily headlines are not. And we need to listen. Now, I want to pause for a moment. I'm going to do something I've never done before. I'm going to call one of the metals experts. In fact, I talked to him a little while ago. I talked to Carl. And I want to have you hear from one of the metals experts, Carl, exactly what is going on when people are calling in to find out what they can do for their retirement. Okay, we've got Carl on the line from the Reagan Gold Group. And Carl, can you hear us okay?
1: I can hear you just fine, Alan. Thanks so much for having me.
0: Great, great, great. Hey, Carl, I know you're one of the experts over there at Reagan Gold Group. We've been talking about the Buffett indicator and what it means for people and their retirement account. And the really, you know, they need to understand we're now 55 percentage points higher than the dot-com peak. So what does that mean for, you know, people that are going to be calling in for their retirement? What can they do to protect themselves in their retirement accounts?
1: Yeah, I mean, really what they could do is very simply is take the winnings off the table. You know, I mean, yes, the stock market's done well throughout the, you know, last few years, but so is gold and silver. And really, it's time to take the winnings off the table before it all comes back. I mean, listen, whether you like them or not, Warren Buffett's one of the, you know, probably one of the top greatest investors in the world.
0: Right.
1: And, you know, the reality of it is, you know, he's been right an awful lot. And you can't rob Peter to pay Paul for forever. And unfortunately, you know, this bubble's going to burst. And when it does, I mean, this thing's going to drop out like a rock. So what do? You know, metals have that inverse relationship to the market, you know, as well as the U.S. dollar. And this is why people are calling as much as they are at this point. I mean, I always tell people it's really best to be proactive than reactive.
0: Yeah.
1: And what I mean by that is, you know, you don't want to sit there and wait for something to happen and then, let me try and, you know, get out and take, you know, the winnings before they're half gone. So I always tell people, you know, you want to, you know, be happy with what you've made. Great. And, you know, play with the house's money at some point. I mean, you can't just keep winning and winning and winning. I mean, there are corrections. There are crashes. They are healthy.
0: Yeah, you know, when you said play with the house, it kind of reminds me of Kenny Rogers when he said you got to know when to hold them and you got to know when to fold them and you got to know when to walk away. Is that what you're saying?
1: Exactly right. I mean, and, you know, unfortunately, you know, the people in the, you know, financial industry sector are never going to tell you to do that because they don't, you know, they make their money by you having your money in their hands, keep rolling that dice day after day. People come to us, and I hear this from customers continuously. They come to us because they want protection. They want something that's real money. They want a physical asset in their portfolio. I mean, and the reason our phones are, you know, as busy as they are at this point, and, you know, this is the busiest I've seen it in quite a while, is because people are, you know, nervous about stuff like the Buffett indicator, the fact that we got this war going on and all the other crazy stuff going on around us. So, you know, I tell people, you got to do it now or do it sooner than later. don't give it all back, because unfortunately none of us are getting any younger and we can't afford to take a hit and wait years just to get our money back.
0: So Carl, let me ask you, what do you do? What do you do in this case? I mean, what is someone to do? I know I've been talking a lot about what they can do, but you're actually there. You're the one that's actually doing it. What can someone do to protect themselves?
1: Well, the thing they could do, and I think is the most important thing, is, you know, first, don't sit on your hands, you know, do something. Don't just sit there like a deer in headlights. And going into physical metals has always been that safe haven investment. You know, what could they do? They could call us. We could help them do a qualified rollover. You know, it's a non-taxable event, get their money out of the markets and get into a, you know, physical gold and silver, you know, portfolio.
0: You're talking about real assets, right? Real physical gold.
1: Correct. Yeah. Okay. You're going to, and obviously I'm making this up, but you'll buy 5 gold coins, 5 silver coins, but it's something real that you can hold it in your hand. You could, you know, carry it in your pocket, bury it in the backyard if you want, you know, but you have real money, you know, not fiat currency and paper. You know, the other part of it is, you know, there's a lot of people that have a lot of cash in the bank. I'm talking to people all the time that aren't very comfortable in the banking system.
0: You know, let me share something with you. What you're saying, let me share something with you. So, you know, Ronald Reagan once said that inflation is as violent as a mugger and as frightening as an armed robber and as deadly as a hitman. And he understood that the government's ability to create money and devalue savings was not a neutral economic policy. It was a taking. So this is pretty much what you're talking about here as well, correct?
1: Yeah, 100%. I mean, listen, that's one of the probably most important quotes that people that, you know, invest and have money to do something with should really think about, because it's the truth.
0: Right, because he believed in sound money. He believed in real assets.
1: Correct. I mean, listen, it's nothing more than a piece of paper backed by the faith of the U.S. government. It says it right on the front of it. Federal Reserve note.
0: Let me ask you a question. What do you think Reagan would have said with the Buffett indicator hitting 230% right now?
1: Oh, he'd have spilled all his jelly beans off the Resolute desk. I mean, you can't, like I said a little bit earlier, I mean, you can't rob Peter to pay Paul for forever. I mean, it's a house of cards.
0: Right. Well, I got to wrap up, Carl, but look, I appreciate you. Look, the bottom line is Americans need to protect themselves with something real. And that's what this show is all about. And that's what gold is all about. And they can reach you at 800-702-2212. That's 800-702-2212. Ask for Carl. 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And listen, if you're already thinking, Alan, I do need to do something about this today, I do not wait for a break. Just get on the phone, call 800-702-2212. Now, we've got to go. We got to wrap up. We'll be right back.

0: Welcome, welcome, welcome back to the Ring and Gold Show. I'm Alan Johnson, and if you're just now joining us, let me give you a quick summary of what we covered in the first segment so you can follow everything that I'm about to share with you. Warren Buffett's favorite stock market gauge, the Buffett Indicator. I was just talking to Carl about it. It just hit 230%, the highest reading in its entire history, higher than the dot-com peak in 2000, higher than 1929, higher than even 2007, the most overvalued. I'm going to say that word again. It's so important. Overvalued stock market in American history. Jerome Powell, he is forecasting GDP growth of just 1.8%, barely above stagnation, while the market sits at record highs powered almost entirely by seven mega cap technology companies. Jamie Dimon at JP Morgan, who is the CEO. You've heard me talking about him on other shows. He's the CEO of the largest bank in the United States, is publicly cautious. Warren Buffett himself is sitting on a ton of money, on $382 billion in cash, and has been a net seller of stocks for three straight years. And gold over the past 12 months is up over 40%. Silver in 2025 alone was up 147%. Now, in the second half of today's show, I want to go even deeper. I want to show you why gold specifically is the right response to what's happening in this market. But because of what it has done historically, every single time the stock market has faced exactly the kind of conditions that we're looking at right now today. And I want to show you what the smartest institutional money in the world is doing right now and why. And I want to make that case for silver as well, which I believe is one of the most compelling opportunities available to any American investor today. And I want to walk you through a listener story that I think will hit close to home for a lot of people that are listening. And I want to close with the practical steps, the actual process, and let's get the action started right now. Now, so let's get right into it. Because I think the most powerful argument for owning gold right now is not the Buffett indicator, as alarming as that is. And it's not the GDP forecast or the dot-com parallels alone. The most powerful argument is what gold has actually done in real documented history, not what some analyst thinks it should do, and not what a model predicts, but what it actually did in real time to real investors with real money. Now, let's go back to the dot-com crash. That was March 2000 through October 2002. The NASDAQ lost 78% of its value. The S&P 500 lost nearly half. This wasn't a blip. This was a sustained, devastating, multi-year collapse. Trillions of dollars in retirement savings were just simply erased. People who had watched their accounts grow year after year through the technology boom, they then opened their quarterly statements, and guess what? They found that half their wealth was gone. Evaporated. And for many people who were close to retirement or already retired, this was devastating to them. It was catastrophic. They did not have time to wait for a recovery. They needed that money. And guess what? It's gone. So what did gold do during that same period? Well, gold had been in a long, frustrating bear market throughout the entire technology field 1990s. While everyone was getting rich on dot-com stocks, gold was sitting there doing nothing and looking embarrassing. But right around the time the dot-com bubble peaked, right around the time the Buffett indicator was flashing extreme overvaluation, gold turned. And then it ran from under $300 an ounce in 2001 all the way over to $1,900 an ounce by 2011. That is a gain of more than 500% over the following decade. 500%. while stocks spent years trying to claw back to where they had been, while investors just sat and waited and hoped that gold was quietly and powerfully moving in the opposite direction. The people who owned gold during that period did not just survive the dot-com crash. They prospered through it. Now, let's look at 2008, the financial crisis, the housing collapse, Lehman Brothers declaring bankruptcy. The S&P 500 lost approximately 57% of its value peak to trough, and one of the most severe market declines in American history. Retirement accounts, pension funds, your life savings of ordinary families just cut in half almost overnight. The federal government launched this unprecedented bailout package just to keep the banking system from collapsing entirely. It was a genuine, once-in-a-generation financial catastrophe. What did gold do? Gold held, and then it surged right through the crisis and beyond, continuing the bull run that had started back in 2001, all the way to those 2011 highs. So once again, at the moment of maximum financial stress, when the entire system was shaking at its foundation, gold did exactly what gold always has done throughout 5,000 years of human history. It held its value. It protected the wealth of the people who owned it. It gave investors who had positioned themselves correctly a life raft while everything else was drowning. And I want to make a point here that I think is absolutely critical. In both of those crashes, 2000 and 2008, gold was not starting to move after the fact. It was not a reactive trade. Gold was already in motion. And the people who captured those extraordinary gains were the ones who had positioned themselves before the correction hit, not after. The same is true today with the Buffett indicator at 230%. Gold is already at all-time highs, already up over 47% over the past 12 months and already moving. I'm talking about the institutional money, the central bank money, the smart money. It is already in gold. And the question is whether you will join it before the next correction or after. All right, listen, if you're thinking about this, I don't want you to wait. Pick up the phone right now and call 1-800-702-2212. That's 800-702-2212. Or go to mygoldquiz.com, fill out a questionnaire, and one of the metals experts like Carl will get right back to you. Or you can always email me, if you like, at alan@ReaganGoldGroup, and I'll answer any of your questions here live on air. Now, I want you to think about what this history means for you personally as someone listening to this show today. If you're 60 years old right now, or if you're within 5 years of retirement or already retired, you cannot afford to wait and see. You do not have a decade to recover from a 50% downturn the way a 35-year-old might. The math of sequence of returns risk is brutal for retirees. And if the market drops 50% in the first 2 years of your retirement, you may never fully recover, because you're drawing income from the account at the same time it's losing value. That combination of withdrawals plus losses can permanently impair a retirement portfolio in a way that no amount of patience and time will ever fix. And here's the thing. You do not need to predict exactly when the correction is coming. Nobody can do that. What you can do, and what the smart money is doing right now, is look at the historical pattern, recognize the warning signals, and make a deliberate decision to have a portion of your wealth in an asset that does not go down when stocks go down. An asset that historically goes up when stocks go down. An asset that has served that role through every market cycle every financial crisis, every economic catastrophe in human history for 5,000 years. And that asset is gold. And the time to position in gold is not after the correction has already happened. It's before. And the people who capture those 500% gains from 2001 to 2011, they bought gold before the dot-com crash fully played out. The people who prospered through 2008 had positioned in gold before Lehman Brothers collapsed. History rewards those who read the signals and act. And the signals have never been louder than they are right now. And I want to explain the investment theses that Goldman Sachs has named the debasement trade, because I think it's the most important phrase in finance right now. And I want to make sure everyone listening fully understand what it means and why it explains exactly what gold is doing. Governments around the world that are led by the United States have been spending money they do not have at a scale that's unprecedented in peacetime. The United States national debt now stands at over $38.5 trillion, close to $39. And we're roughly adding $2 trillion more every single year. The Federal Reserve, in response to the 2008 financial crisis and then the COVID pandemic, expanded its balance sheet from under $1 trillion to nearly $9 trillion, creating money on a scale that would have seemed unimaginable 20 years ago. And all that money creation, all of that debasement of the dollar, is exactly what gold has protected against throughout all of human civilization. Now, here's how the debasement trade works in simple terms. When the government prints more money, in other words, creates new dollars, the purchasing power of every existing dollar goes down. More dollars chasing the same amount of goods mean prices are going to go up. That is inflation. And the people who feel inflation most directly are not the wealthy. They have assets that tend to appreciate in price along with everything else. The people who feel inflation most directly are the working Americans, the retirees, the savers, the people whose retirement accounts are full of dollar-denominated assets. Every dollar the government creates makes every dollar you have saved worth slightly less. That erosion, gradual, relentless, is the debasement. And gold is the oldest and the most proven hedge against it in human history. Understand, gold cannot be printed. More gold cannot be created by a government's decision. The supply of gold grows roughly 1 to 2% per year through mining. Compare that to the Federal Reserve adding $8 trillion to its balance sheet in 17 years. Now, here's the concrete or the ideal way to think about what monetary debasement actually means for your savings. In 1971, when President Nixon severed the last connection between the dollar and gold, a dollar had a certain amount of purchasing power. By 2025, that same dollar had lost roughly 87% of its 1971 purchasing power. So a house that cost $25,000 in 1971 now costs $400,000 or more today. A new car that costs $3,500 costs $50,000. A postage stamp that costs 8 cents now costs 73 cents. I hear it's going to 82 cents. The dollar did not disappear, but what it buys and what it's actually worth has been steadily, persistently evaporating, eroding over 50 years of government money creation. And the pace of that erosion has been accelerating. The Fed's balance sheet was under $1 trillion in 2008. It's nearly now $9 trillion today. So every dollar created to build that balance sheet diluted the value of every dollar that already existed. More money chasing the same amount of goods, prices go up. The math is simple and it's unforgiving. And the people most harmed by that math are the people who saved. The people who did everything right. The people whose retirement accounts are full of dollars that buy a little less every single year. Gold does not work that way. You cannot print more gold. You cannot create gold with just a keystroke on a Federal Reserve computer. That's why Ray Dalio, who's the founder of Bridgewater Associates, the world's largest hedge fund, you've heard me talk about it, the man who correctly predicted the 2008 financial crisis, put the case for gold as simply as I have ever heard it stated. He said gold is insurance for your savings and your retirement. And that he went further and he said gold is not just protection. Gold can make you money. With gold up 47% in the past 12 months, his point is clear. Let's talk about Morgan Stanley, one of the most prestigious investment banks on Wall Street. You've heard me talk about it on other shows as well. Well, they've moved to a recommended portfolio model that includes 20% gold, not 5%, not a small token hedge, 20%. And they took that 20% primarily from the bond allocation because bonds in the current inflationary environment with the elevated rates are no longer providing you the protection they were designed to provide. So your bigger financial institutions like JP Morgan Chase, UBS, Morgan Stanley, B of A, what they've done is they've raised their targets from 6,200 with a potential upside with a long-term forecast of $10,000 per ounce by the end of the decade. So when the most mainstream, most credited, most established financial institutions in the world are pointing at gold, well, that's not a fringe opinion. That's where the smart money is going. Now, let me bring everything home. The data, it's unforgiving. And that phrase from Matthew Mulgary, the economic researcher who's been sounding the alarm on this market since January, says it all. The data is unforgiving. No narrative about transformative technology changes the mathematics. No analyst on CNBC can talk the Buffett indicator down from 230%. The data is what it is. And right now, that data or data is telling us the stock market is at its most extreme valuation in history. And that pattern is very similar. In other words, it's echoing most clearly from 1997 and 1998, the years right before the dot-com crash. But here's what I want you to leave today's show understanding. This isn't a message of doom and fear. This is a message of preparation and wisdom. The people who navigate the dot-com crash successfully were not the ones who predicted the exact day the market peaked. They were the ones who looked at the warning signals, like we're talking about, recognized the historical pattern, and what they did is they made a deliberate decision to position themselves defensively before the correction hit. And some of them owned gold going into that crash. And while their neighbors were watching their accounts get cut in half, they were watching gold do what gold always done, hold its value, protect wealth, insurance, endure. So you have that option today, right now, today, because gold is already moving. Silver's already moving. The institutional money is already positioned. The question is simply whether you're going to join them before the next correction or after. And that practical reality is that one phone call is all it takes to find out exactly what your options are, what the process looks like for your specific situation, and whether a gold IRA or a direct purchase of physical metals makes sense to you. So gold is the only form of money that is nobody's liability. Every stock is a claim on future profits that may or may not materialize. Every bond is a liability of a government or a corporation that may or may not perform. Every dollar, listen up, is a liability of the Federal Reserve, an institution that's added nearly $8 trillion to its balance sheet in less than two decades. But an ounce of gold is an ounce of gold. It's been money for 5,000 years, and it will be money for another 5,000 years, and that track record matters most. The point is not to move everything into precious metals overnight. So the point is to recognize that keeping your savings in cash and earning this small amount of interest is hurting you over time. So a meaningful allocation to physical metals or whatever percentage makes sense for you gives you a portion of your savings that's not subject to that erosion. That's not a radical idea. That's what the most sophisticated investors in the world are doing right now. And one phone call is all it takes to find out exactly what your options are. I also want to speak for a moment to the person who does not have a large retirement account, who has some cash sitting in savings or a money market fund and wonders whether any of this conversation applies to them. Well, guess what? It absolutely does. You do not need an IRA or a 401k to benefit from owning gold and silver. 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Silver returned 147% in 2025 alone. 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God bless your family. And God bless America. And I'll see you next week on The Reagan Gold Show.
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2: It's a pleasure to work with the team here. Greg Evans, our executive producer. Sean McConnell runs the board. Roger Wicker Jr., Rick Locke, Garrett Jolly, Matt Zibel, Brandon Couples, John Cassio, Daniel West, all pitch in on the show. We had a lot of great podcasts for you on the Marlowe podcast feed. Just this morning, I released a dual retrospective on the assassination attempt with Jonathan Gilliam, former Navy SEAL and expert in attack survival. He breaks down all the Secret Service failures, and it's pretty shocking. And then we talk to J. Christian Adams, who's an attorney who fights back against the climate of violence on behalf of conservatives and a good friend of Andrew Breitbart as well. That's up for you. I got Marissa Streit in the podcast from PragerU, breaking down SPLC and what the great work they're doing over there. She's the CEO over there. Very impressive person. Emma Jo Morris, of course, we do a news roundup with her this week. So just about all the fun you could have over the weekend on the Marlowe podcast feed. All right, I told you we get an Iran war update, and I'll tell you, what the reason why I'm getting to it late in the show is because I'm reading the mainstream papers this morning, and they're just giving you what I was giving you early in the week, is that Iran is trying to figure out what to do, considering the American blockade has been working, which I've been saying to you has been working. All my sources are telling me it's been working. And Iran is simply trying to wait out the United States to hope that domestic political pressures will cause us to tire due to rising oil prices, which are very high, and potential, I don't know, maybe a recession risk. I don't think we're going to have a recession, but that's something you got to consider. And high gas prices as we head towards the summer are going to get even more alarming for people. I'll tell you, it's like nails on a blackboard when I got to refuel these days. And Iran knows this. They're smart people over there for the most part. And they understand that their best weapon against President Trump is the American media. Their best weapon is the Democrat Party and never Trumpers, and the type of people who were maybe once a part of Trump's coalition but don't want Trump to do any intervention anywhere in the Middle East. All those people are the ones who could win the war for Iran, and Iran knows this. So they're aware of this, but the blockade has been very effective, forcing a lot of these Iranian tankers in the Indian Ocean, preventing oil exports. Iran's economy is under deep and severe strain, but we're not sitting around watching our Iranian media, which is mostly propaganda. We're watching our own gas prices tick up, and I think it really is where the war is at right now. So we'll see. Hopefully, we'll see some sort of a resolution coming up soon. But just note that, again, today's 60 days since the war started, which means that theoretically they're supposed to get a War Powers Act resolution. And because the clock doesn't stop during the ceasefire. And Susan Collins and Rand Paul said they would vote with Democrats on that, so we would not get a resolution. Could cause more political trouble for Trump. So that's the update on that front, and that is more to come, no doubt, on Monday, and it could go wildly in one direction or the other. And there's a lot of downstream effects as well, which I will get back to, but I have to note, John Nolte of Breitbart made a very interesting point about the wonderful saxophonist sleeping on stage with Kamala Harris. Imagine if he was a white guy. Imagine what the media's reaction would be to disrespect a woman of color in that way. It's that he's only getting away with it because he's black. His blackness saved him in this regard. That's my take on this, and that's Nolte's take, and I totally agree. All right, other stuff that I feel like is worth pointing out on the show today. I brought up right before how Trump is not happy with a lot of Europe. He seems to be happy with the UK after the King Charles visit, which has been great. Trump loved the King Charles visit. And we got a little footage. We got captured this at Breitbart. Matt Purdy, our videographer, caught this. Can you play cut 19, please?
3: Thank you so much. I hope you enjoy the skyline.
4: Thank you very much. Yes.
3: I hope you enjoy
4: it. Absolutely.
5: Welcome. Thank you.
3: Hi.
2: So Trump also, you could see just the enthusiasm. People are so excited to skip school, see King Charles, the monarchy. Just if he could be classy, he was so classy this week, as he has been the whole time since he's been king. It's a great way to, I think, rekindle that relationship. Trump has said that Keir Starmer, the prime minister, needs to be more like King Charles. I love that sentiment. Trump's also dropped Scotch whiskey tariffs in honor of King Charles, which is good. That's a good thing to do, I think, to provide carrot, not just stick. Carrot is good. And Trump has also announced that he's considering withdrawing troops from Spain and Italy on top of Germany, where he's already withdrawing troops. He says, why shouldn't I? Italy hasn't been any help. Italy's been very bad on this. I'm a big fan of Giorgia Meloni. I'm a fan of the Italian government in general. I love the Italian people and culture. They've not been good on this. Spain, of course, has been horrible. We needed them, and they were not there, the president said, and he does not want feckless allies. I do want to contrast the way Trump deals with Europe with the Democrats' favorite politician, which is Zohran Mamdani. Could you play cut 16, please, guys?
4: So you haven't thought about anything you might say if you say hello to him and he stops to chat?
2: He's talking about King Charles.
5: If I was to speak to the king separately from that, I would probably encourage him to return the Kohinoor diamond.
2: So he wants to lobby. This is on behalf of...

0: Town Hall. I'm Mary Rose. U.S. forces are searching for two missing service members in Morocco. The U.S. Africa Command says the two were reported missing in southwestern Morocco Saturday while taking part in a joint military exercise involving NATO allies and African partner nations. The U.S. is adding pressure in the standoff with Iran over the Strait of Hormuz.
1: The United States is warning shipping companies that they could face sanctions if they pay Iran to safely pass through the Strait of Hormuz, where about a fifth of the world's trade in oil and natural gas typically passes. The U.S. Office of Foreign Assets Controls says those payments to Iran could include transfers in digital assets, offsets, or informal swaps. Iran effectively closed the strait by threatening and attacking ships after the U.S. and Israel launched a war February 28th. The U.S. responded with an April 13th naval blockade of Iranian ports. I'm Donna Water.
0: Correspondent Julie Walker reports on Spirit Airlines shutting down, leaving customers stranded and scrambling.
2: Low-cost airline Spirit shutting down Saturday after not getting a government bailout, blaming several factors, including high fuel prices, leaving customers scrambling to get home. But Transportation Secretary Sean Duffy.
3: We oftentimes don't have $500 million laying around in a spare account that we can put into a bailout of an airline.
2: Meanwhile, at the Atlanta airport, flight attendant Freddie Peterson was surprised to find out he was out of a job.
4: The virtual one that we took into Newark last night had 20-some people on it. It was completely packed.
2: Secretary Duffy says customers can get refunds or rebook low-cost flights. I'm Julie Walker.
0: Oregon police are investigating the death of a man who plowed a car packed with explosives into a Portland social club. More on these stories at townhall.com.
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0: U.S. House Speaker Mike Johnson is calling this week's 6-3 Supreme Court decision a game changer for this year's midterm elections. The High Court ruled that congressional districts mapped on the basis of race are unconstitutional. On the Salem News program this week on Capitol Hill with Tony Perkins, the Louisiana Republican predicts far-reaching impact on 2026 voting.
6: We're going to get a new map in Louisiana. I think a number of the states in the South may get the same treatment because their maps are also drawn on an unconstitutional basis at this point. The more people recognize that, the greater the chance is we get maps that accurately reflect the populations of those states. I think in the end of this, the Republican Party will gain a number of seats, and that will be helpful to the House.
0: Connecticut passes a new vaccine law. The legislation removes religious exemptions for all shots deemed mandatory by the state and is likely to be challenged in court. Breaking news and analysis, townhall.com. It appears Democrats have settled on a candidate in the Senate race in Maine. Correspondent Ken Borman reports.
7: Maine Governor Janet Mills has dropped out of the U.S. Senate race, leaving Democrats with candidate Graham Plattner as their presumptive nominee against Republican incumbent Susan Collins. Political observers say Plattner's views, offensive statements, and Nazi tattoo have Republicans confident and Democrats facing a potentially damaging race.
0: Plattner has a history of inflammatory rhetoric, including misogynistic, racist, anti-Semitic and homophobic remarks. Golden Tempo has won the Kentucky Derby at odds of 23-1 to make Cherie DeVoe the first woman to train the winner of the opening leg of the Triple Crown. DeVoe is just the second female trainer to win any Triple Crown. More on these stories at townhall.com.
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9: 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Look for mostly sunny skies, a bit breezy at times, and temperatures in the lower 60s for your Sunday afternoon. These are still below average for this time of year, but warmer numbers on the way on Monday and Tuesday. We're back to the 80s. From the Fox 45 Weather Authority, I'm meteorologist Justin Chambers for Talk Radio 680 WCBM.
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36: Tradition is upon us, and we'll get a live report today from Churchill Downs in Louisville, Kentucky. A Democratic member of Congress says that Secretary of War Pete Hegseth should be executed. It happened on CNN. We'll play the audio for you, and you can be the judge. Congressman Jim Jordan from Ohio helping us wrap up the week in Washington today. A little tumultuous, but lots of important things did get across the finish line. We'll get Congressman Jordan's views. Plus, it is Friday. That means we have the relief factor, pain of the week. Who will it be? and also a round of Friday punditry with our pundit of the week. It's Jim Garrity from the National Review. He'll join us later in the show. It is Friday, May the 1st. This is Scott Jennings, broadcasting live for Salem in New York City. We're wrapping up an interesting week of travel across our great country. Let's see, I was in Washington, and then I was in Wichita, then Austin, and New York City. We'll be off to New Orleans and Baton Rouge soon after this. We are grateful here at the show to all of you for listening to our news and comment in whatever form that you take it, whether it's Salem radio stations coast to coast, our podcast, which is available on Apple and Spotify, and our video streams, which you can find on Roku, Amazon, and Pluto, and of course always on the Salem News Channel app.

0: Apple. As for today's news, let's start with national defense. First, Iran, where the president's ceasefire plus naval blockade continues to be the American strategy. Secretary of War Pete Hegseth testified for 2 days this week in front of Congress, and it got a little contentious. Let's hear some of that right here in cut number one.
1: Our view, the president's view, is that was a very bad deal. Okay. It gave them a bunch of money up front.
2: What's the future?
1: To fund, you talked about negotiated deals. Funded, allowed them to fund their proxies and spread Hamas and Hezbollah all around the region, build up nuclear capability.
2: That's great. What are we going
1: to
2: do now?
1: President Trump has been clear-eyed from the killing of Qasem Soleimani to the pulling out of the Iran deal to Midnight Hammer and now to this effort to recognize that you have to stare down this kind of enemy who's hell-bent on getting a nuclear weapon and get them to a point where they're at the table giving it up in a way that
2: they haven't. So they haven't broken yet. Okay, we haven't gotten there yet for all of the...
1: Well, their nuclear facilities have been obliterated, underground, they're buried, and we're watching them 24-7.
0: The Democratic posture toward Hegseth took a dark, dark turn this week when Congressman Seth Moulton suggested that Hegseth should be executed for war crimes. You heard that right. Moulton, who represents Massachusetts and is a frequent presence on cable news, someone who once presented himself as a moderate, reasonable Democrat, compared Hegseth to Nazi submarine commanders in World War II. I want you to take a listen to this exchange. It happened on CNN with Aaron Burnett as the moderator. Cut number five.
3: You know, it's interesting, Aaron, another historical analogy. Back in World War II, the Allies tried Nazi submarine captains for doing this exact same thing. And guess what the conclusion was? They got executed. Listen to that, Mr. Secretary.
0: Now, Moulton was referring to the Defense Department's actions against narco-terrorists here in the Western Hemisphere. I was astonished when I heard this exchange. If you listen to Moulton here, you can tell this was not a flippant, off-the-cuff remark. This was a planned attack on Hegseth. It was premeditated. It was a deliberate choice to inject this idea, an execution, into our national conversation. And you have to ask yourself, why? Well, in my view, it's two reasons, really. One, this is what the radical Democratic base demands. It's what they want to hear. Moulton is hardly the only liberal who has noticed what the base is wanting. It's why Jimmy Kimmel, in fact, makes so-called jokes about Trump's death. Moulton sees what Kimmel sees, that there's a bloodthirsty audience that would love to think about Trump or Trump administration officials being killed or executed. And the other thing is, and it's a fair question to ask, was Seth Moulton sending a signal that this should be part of the Democratic Party platform if they retake power? Are we going to see Democrats pushing for war crimes tribunals and other forms of retribution against Trump and his cabinet? Moulton isn't the only person who has suggested punishment. Tom Steyer, for instance, a billionaire running for governor in California, has said he will jail ICE agents for simply enforcing U.S. immigration law. There are myriad examples of Democrats promising accountability for Trump. But is what they really mean retribution? It would not shock me to hear 2028 presidential hopefuls begin to parrot Moulton's view here that Hegseth and perhaps other Trump officials should be executed. I suspect Moulton is picking up a fair amount of support and adulation from inside the Democratic Party for this statement. And all of these people, of course, chase the attention of a bloodthirsty mob that cheers on Kimmel's jokes about death, that carry violent signs at No Kings rallies, and who celebrated lustily after the murder of Charlie Kirk. I think it's time to recognize that the left's desires go well beyond the ballot box here. Winning elections is simply not enough for these folks. They seek to have their enemies jailed, or as Moulton has said, executed. It's chilling, really, but I suppose it's a logical conclusion to all of this. Democrats have programmed their political base to believe, truly believe, that Trump is Hitler. And if you've programmed a group of people to believe that someone is Hitler, well, should we be surprised that this angry mob would demand Hitler's death? This all begs the question, is there going to be a single responsible Democrat who stands up against this mob, who tells the mob, no, this is too far? Who will stand against this bloodthirstiness coursing through the mainstream of the Democratic Party? I wonder. Perhaps it could be

0: John Fetterman, the senator from Pennsylvania. But I doubt one man will be enough. Democrats, in fact, have already abandoned Senator Fetterman. If he wants to run for re-election in Pennsylvania, well, it's going to have to be as an independent or a Republican. Just look at the polling. All for not taking the party line when it comes to Israel. All for standing up for federal law enforcement. John Fetterman has been left on the side of the road by the Democratic Party. Only the American people can ultimately stop people like Seth Moulton and others who have introduced a dark, dark concept into our political ecosystem. The execution of the people we hate for the sin of saying yes to a request from the President of the United States to serve their country. Elsewhere in the news, Democrats continue to seethe over the Supreme Court's Voting Rights Act ruling from this week, and the left's language around this has taken a dark and weird turn. Let's listen to Maryland Congressman Jamie Raskin, who says the Supreme Court is, quote, gerrymandered. Cut number six.
1: The damage is going to be done for a long time, and obviously we're going to have to try to transform the way the Supreme Court has been gerrymandered itself and stacked and packed with MAGA appointees.
0: And more than a handful of Democrats are now referring to the court as illegitimate. Here's Minority Leader Hakeem Jeffries in Cut 23.
2: Today's decision by this illegitimate Supreme Court majority strikes a blow against the Voting Rights Act and is designed to undermine the ability of communities of color all across this country to elect their candidate of choice. But we're not here to step back. We're here to fight back.
0: We've now reached a place where any decision that a Democrat doesn't like is simply dismissed as illegitimate with no regard for what saying that does to the institution itself. Now, these justices, it should be noted, were all appointed by a duly elected president and confirmed in the normal course of action by the U.S. Senate, all nine of them, liberal and conservative alike. Simply put, Democrats are trying to destroy the independent judiciary, and they won't be happy until they succeed. The further reaction on the left is to again argue for court packing. And you can bet if Democrats win the November election in 26 or 28, the calls to expand the Supreme Court will grow even louder as they seek to turn the court from an arbiter of the law into a political cudgel that can be used against their enemies. You're listening to the Scott Jennings Show on Salem. 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You have nothing to lose here other than the pain that has been slowing you down. When we come back, Daily Wire's Mary Margaret Olihan is here. Don't miss that conversation right after this. I wasn't expecting it, but once you see who built the modern education system, everything clicks. Death of Recess. It comes from Angel Studios. It's not really about recess. It's about control. This documentary exposes how the classroom didn't just evolve. It was intentionally designed, standardized, and centralized. Powerful institutions shaped it, and now they protect it. Billions of dollars flow through education organizations. While test scores collapsed, parents were pushed out, bureaucracies grew stronger, and kids lost freedom. This film examines how controversial gender ideology entered classrooms, all while families are told to stay quiet. Institutions protect themselves, not the children. This system didn't fail by accident. It calcified, and if we don't challenge it, it will not change. That's why independent platforms matter. Angel Studios is willing to distribute stories that mainstream outlets won't touch. 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
3: parents and grandparents turn on any streaming platform, open any textbook, scroll any feed. 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
0: Friday, May the 1st. Continuing a conversation here that we started yesterday, I'm often told by Democrats on CNN that, you know, Joe Biden and his administration would have never weaponized government against anyone. They would have never sent federal prosecutors to go after their political opponents. They did everything above board. It was an independent Justice Department that only cared about the rule of law. But what is coming out in the news, thanks to my next guest, is blowing the lid off of that canard. The reporter joining us now is Mary Margaret Olihan. She is with the Daily Wire, and she has uncovered emails between DOJ prosecutors in the Biden administration where they were literally fantasizing about prosecuting nuns and throwing them in prison. Mary Margaret, welcome back into the show. I got to know, how did you uncover this story? Because the idea of federal prosecutors conspiring against nuns, I mean, it almost sounds crazy, but you have the receipts.
8: Hey, Scott. Yes, we do. So we've heard for years and years, and we've seen bits and pieces of how the Biden DOJ and FBI targeted Americans of faith, targeted pro-lifers. And I had heard from many sources that there was just this inherent disrespect for people of faith that was in the Biden DOJ and FBI. But I really hadn't seen it evidenced until we got these communications. And we got them from Senator Chuck Grassley, who was doing investigations into the Arctic Frost investigation. He had requested all these communications, and he got back a big dump of stuff and shared with us these text messages, which are between Joseph Cooney, J.P. Cooney, and Molly Gaston. They were texting each other in February 2021, and this is when they were scouring through media coverage of January 6th, the Capitol riot, trying to see what they could find, who they could investigate. And they zero in on this photo from the New York Times that shows a bunch of nuns. They're these really sweet-looking sisters. They're wearing the religious habits and the veils. They have these big Trump scarves around their necks. And, you know, you can debate about whether, you know, a nun should be wearing a Trump scarf. But what's not up for debate is how incredibly inappropriate the next text messages were. So Gaston, the woman, is texting her colleague, J.B. Cooney, and she says, "I would like to take a special assignment of finding and prosecuting them." And he replies, "I'm with you, although I'd like to prosecute any nun who still wears the head habit."
0: Wow. So, Mary Margaret, let me ask you a question. First thing. So you have Gaston and Cooney. These are the two prosecutors talking about this. Are they still in our government, or are they no longer on the job?
8: So they went on to serve as top deputies to Jack Smith through the Arctic Frost investigation. They now have a law firm that they head together, Gaston and Cooney, PLLC. And Cooney's actually running for office in Virginia as a Democrat. And Scott, I found this particularly interesting because, you know, while he's acting, you know, in the DOJ as though he is this paragon of virtue investigating the president for these supposed crimes, he was openly anti-Trump, and now he is running on an openly anti-Trump platform in Virginia talking about how he wants to impeach the president. And these texts I found particularly interesting too, because, you know, he's talking about how he would enjoy prosecuting any nun who still wears the head habit, aka any nun who's actually a traditional nun who took vows of poverty, chastity, and obedience, is spending her life in prayer and fasting and contemplation for people like him. Like, she's living that lifestyle for other people, but he would like to prosecute her. And meanwhile, he's running for office to represent a district that has some of the most devout Catholics in the country. So it's something I think you should be aware of.
0: When you pair this story with the story we got a few weeks ago, documents came out about how the Biden DOJ was ramping up prosecutions and punishments for pro-life Americans and for Christians who were praying on sidewalks near abortion clinics and trying to, and in some cases succeeding, at throwing them in prison. The picture that you've uncovered is troubling. It's a picture of retribution against perceived political enemies, against people of faith. And when you also then marry all of that to the language that we're hearing from Democrats these days, I played a clip of Seth Moulton at the top of the show promising that he thinks Pete Hegseth needs to be executed for war crimes. You get a troubling picture that if Democrats retake power for ordinary Americans and for Trump administration officials alike, they're going to be in for, at a minimum, some legal retribution, and at a maximum, something much, much worse. Mary Margaret Olihan, you are a great reporter. You write for the Daily Wire. You're churning out amazing work every day, and we are very appreciative of you coming on the Scott Jennings Show. Thank you very much.
8: Thank you.
0: All right, we'll have her back soon. When we come back after this break, we're going to recap the week in Washington. A little tumultuous on the House floor, but things did get done, a lot of things, and Congressman Jim Jordan is here to discuss on the Scott Jennings Show after this.
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7: 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It's the Scott Jennings Show.
0: It is Friday, May the 1st. Welcome back to the show. A little breaking news into the Scott Jennings Show. Happens often here this time of the day. President Trump is on his way to the Villages in Florida. He's going to make a speech touting major tax and health care policy victories for American seniors. He did speak to the press on the tarmac just a little while ago and gave an update on the ongoing conversations with and about Iran. Let's listen to the president in Cut 26.
14: So they want to make a deal, but I'm not satisfied with it, so we'll see what happens. Iran wants to make a deal because they have no military left, essentially, and they want to make a deal, but I'm not satisfied with it.
0: 60 seconds, we have the chairman of the House Judiciary Committee joining us, Jim Jordan from Ohio, to react to this and the other news of the day. First, I do need to tell you about child abuse in this country. It's a sad story, but every single day in America, six children lose their lives due to abuse or neglect. And we just came out of National Child Abuse Awareness Month, which is a time for all of us to shine a light on a crisis that often goes unseen until tragedy strikes. Most people don't realize it, but child abuse is quite common, and it often happens behind closed doors. However, for nearly seven decades, our friends and partners at Child Help have been on the front lines of prevention and healing, working nationwide to protect children through education, advocacy centers, foster care, and adoption services, also therapy, and, of course, the National Child Abuse Hotline, which is available 24 hours a day and 7 days a week. 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Scott Jennings here on Salem, here on Friday, May the 1st. Joining us now from Ohio, the great Congressman Jim Jordan is here. Congressman, thanks for spending some time with us. I know the House went on recess last night after quite a tumultuous week, but ultimately the House Republicans did move a lot of things forward. What's your report after a tumultuous but ultimately productive week?
15: Yeah, exactly. And I think maybe the biggest thing is the Department of Homeland Security is now going to get funded. Scott, I think it's important. Remember what the Democrats were doing here. The Democrats, first they let in 10 million people, 10 million illegal migrants in the Biden administration. Then they set up these sanctuary jurisdictions all over the country that make it difficult to remove those illegal migrants. And then they say, oh, we're not going to fund the guys who actually do the removing. We're not going to fund ICE. And so we got DHS funded, which I think is critically important, not just because it's important to help ICE get what they need, but also we had a third assassination attempt on the President of the United States. And oh, by the way, we are in a military operation in Iran, for goodness sake. So, I thought that was good, but I'm always amazed at the Democrats' position. Let in 10 million, set up sanctuary jurisdictions, which makes it tough to remove those individuals who commit another crime, and then don't pay the guys who do the removing. That is just craziness, but that was their position. So that I think that was one of the big things we got done, along with the farm bill and a short-term reauthorization of the extension of the FISA law.
0: Let's talk about the DHS funding. It was over 70 days that DHS was shut down. The president did sign it, so at least most of DHS is now funded. But Secretary Mark Wayne Mullen, the new DHS secretary, did an interview last night, and he talked about the damage that was done to the agency in the form of personnel just simply leaving the agency, taking other jobs. Let's listen to him in cut number 19.
16: Just TSA, we lost almost 8% of the workforce, which is almost double what our attrition rate typically is.
17: Yeah, so how do you replace those people?
16: Well,
17: can
16: it takes
17: you get them
16: 4 months.
17: Back?
16: Well, not really. It takes about 4 months to onboard people. Just CISA, who's over, CISA, by the way, takes care of our cybersecurity. We're down 1,100 people.
17: Down?
16: Down. So almost a third of the workforce is no longer with us. 76 days being shut down, not being able to be operational. People say, well, but they're getting paid. We had State Department paying our electricity bill. We had DOW, Secretary Hegseth was paying our gas bill for the United States Coast Guard to operate. We may be able to pay paychecks, but we couldn't do anything. We had contractors walking off the border wall. We have drone defense companies that we're subcontracting from that was walking off jobs.
0: Mr. Chairman, quick question on this. Are we less safe now, and how long will it take to regain the safety that we had from the Department of Homeland Security after all of this damage that the Democrat shutdown did?
15: Well, I mean, I have confidence in Secretary Mark Lynn Mullen and the Trump administration. They're doing good work, but this is what the Democrats give us. I mean, when they shut down the government, all because they want an open border. I mean, why else would you say, oh, we're going to not fund the Department of Homeland Security. We're going to not fund ICE. Some of the Democrats said we want to abolish ICE. They want an open border. They let in 10 million. And so this is all part of their strategy. We got the same briefing from the Judiciary Committee, Republican members, a couple days ago from Secretary Mullen, where he laid out this stuff. And he's like, this is why we got to get this bill passed. And the Democrats shut down the whole government for 40-some days in the fall, and now Department of Homeland Security, while we're in a military operation in Iran, they do that for 74 days in the spring. This is today's left, and their positions are crazy.
0: Chairman Jordan, I want to bring your attention to something that a colleague of yours said on CNN the other night. His name is Seth Moulton. I'm sure you know him. Frankly, he has gotten more unhinged by the week, but I'm going to play this clip. I still can hardly believe he said this out loud on live television, but let's hear it again and get your reaction to Seth Moulton talking about Pete Hegseth in cut number 5.
18: You know, it's interesting, Aaron, another historical analogy. Back in World War II, the Allies tried Nazi submarine captains for doing this exact same thing. And guess what the conclusion was? They got executed. Listen to that, Mr. Secretary.
0: Your reaction, Jim Jordan, to that?
15: It's just another outrageous statement from the left. This is now all too common. I mean, the left, Scott, the left is so outrageous. Think about what we learned last week. And I don't think it should be lost on anyone that you see this kind of statement a few days after President Trump was, there was a third assassination attempt on him. I also don't think it should be lost on anyone that last week, before, just prior to the assassination attempt, we learned that the Southern Poverty Law Center was running a scam to promote hate. They were actually paying people to promote the hate that they were advertising they were fighting. This is today's left. Seth Moulton will say things like this. The Southern Poverty Law Center, who put themselves out there as the standard for evaluating what's a hate group and what's not, were actually promoting hate. I mean, this is where the left is today. And this is why these midterm elections are so darn important, that we keep Republicans in charge. Because if the left wins, Seth Moulton, that is the mindset over there. You don't want those individuals. You don't want the left with that mindset in these policy positions. You don't want them governing.
0: Well, that was my next question, is what can we expect in the future? If Democrats retake the House and or the Senate, if Democrats were to win the presidency in 2028, I don't think, as I listen to that, I don't think Seth Moulton just sort of flippantly came up with that on the fly. I think that was a deliberate statement that must be under discussion in the higher echelons of the Democratic Party. You hear constant calls for that kind of retribution from the grassroots on up. Are we in for a period, if Democrats win, are we in for a period here of not just what you might call accountability, but what you might call retribution or worse? I mean, he's talking about executing a member of the president's cabinet.
15: Yeah, this is... We know there's going to be investigation after investigation into the first family, into all the cabinet secretaries, impeachment proceedings against President Trump. They might say they're not going to do that, but we know that in the end they're going to do that. So it's going to be all of that. And then I think you step back and look at the left, not all Democrats, but the left, deep down, they don't like the country. This is the greatest nation ever, 250 years, the greatest country in history, but the left doesn't like that. And you can see that time and time again with what they say. Remember when Mamdani gets sworn in? Like after midnight on January 1st, whenever he gets sworn in, there's that line he says, we got to replace the frigidity of rugged individualism with the warmth of collectivism. That is scary. It's rugged individualism that made this country the special place that it is. And here you've got the guy in our largest city, our greatest city, who's saying that. So that's why it's important that we win. And I think we just have to go tell the voters the contrast. Yeah. We're the party of common sense. They're the party of crazy.
0: Another thing going on is just fraud all across the board. You mentioned SPLC. Yep. They're indicted. You've got the Act Blue fraud investigation going. Yep. We saw the feds raiding businesses in Minnesota. We're hearing about SNAP benefit fraud. It's fraud across the board. A lot of it, most of it, all of it, tends to lead back to blue states, blue cities, and Democratic strongholds. What's the latest on fraud? And I know we're going on a short recess now, but where are we headed next on the fraud investigations in Washington?
15: Yeah. Well, you saw the big raid this week with the autism centers up in Minnesota. The Colin McDonald is a special assistant attorney general for combating fraud. He has that position. They're doing good work. Of course, JD, the vice president's working on this as well. So, this is huge because the millions and billions of taxpayer money just getting stuffed in people's pockets. I always point to that Feeding Our Future program in Minneapolis. It was supposed to be, you know, meals for kids during COVID. Problem was there were no meals and there were no kids. They were literally just stuffing money in their pockets. Fake numbers on pages, turning that money in, getting money, stuffing it in their pocket. They kept it going for political reasons. And you don't have to take my word for it. There was a Somali American in the Attorney General's office who said the Somali American voting bloc was a key voting bloc for Democrats, and that's why they continued the program. So it's politics, plain and simple. The left is always good at using your money against you, and that's why these investigations are so darn important.
0: Chairman Jim Jordan, House Judiciary, he joins us from Ohio. Thank you for your time today. We're very proud of the work that was done this week on a number of it. You know, at the beginning of the week, things were uncertain, and yet Magic Mike and the House leaders, including you, managed to pull a few rabbits out of some hats. So DHS is funded. The Farm Bill is passed. An extension on FISA was done, and although there's more work to do, ended the week in a better place than you started it. Chairman Jordan, thanks for your time today.
15: You bet, Scott. Thanks for all your good work. Take care.
0: All right, let's get a quick word in here from our friends at Chapter. Now, Chapter, look, I am partnering with Chapter. It's a true partnership because I actually have put my own parents through the Chapter consultation. If you or someone you love is on Medicare, you know it is designed to be confusing. You know you get all these robocalls and all these mailers and all this information, and a lot of it is a mess. It's half-truths and so on. They make Medicare almost impenetrable to the average person. That is where Chapter comes in. What they do is they will give you a consultation. As I mentioned, I put my parents through it. If you're on the best plan, they'll tell you that. They'll say, hey, you got it right. Good for you. If you're not, they will tell you what the best plan is and get you switched over to save you money. Could be hundreds or even thousands of dollars. And it takes just minutes. Here's what happened to my mom. She went through the consultation. 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They went through the thing. And now, voila, my dad has a new primary care physician. So my advice here, if you're dealing with Medicare or your parents are or someone that you take care of, they're dealing with Medicare, don't wait. 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The time is well worth it. 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When we come back, Alex Fitzsimmons from the Department of Energy is here on the Scott Jennings Show.
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0: You know, we spend a lot of time here on the Scott Jennings Show uncovering things at various levels of government that are going wrong. But sometimes you hear stories about things that are going very, very right, and it's important to highlight those as well when your government is acting on your behalf, doing things that are good for you. That has been the case often with the new Trump administration. Joining me now is the acting Undersecretary of Energy. He's also the director of the Office of Cybersecurity, Energy Security, and Emergency Response at the Department of Energy. His name is Alex Fitzsimmons. Alex, welcome back to the Scott Jennings Show. We're glad to have you, and you are fresh off a trip to Georgia. You were there yesterday because the Department of Energy was announcing the largest loan in the department's history, and I want you to tell us about it, because for people in Georgia and Alabama, ultimately, this is going to mean lower electricity bills. Tell us what's going on with the DOE.
29: Yeah, thanks, Scott. It's great to be with you again. So, yes, as you said, I was down in Heard County, Georgia, yesterday with our Deputy Secretary of Energy, James Danley, and we were down there to announce, as you mentioned, the groundbreaking for an incredibly important project. You had this former coal plant that was shut down under the previous administration several years ago and left for dead, that's now been revitalized by the Trump administration as a 1,500 megawatt natural gas plant and battery energy storage system in Heard County. It is part of a $26 billion loan package that DOE's Office of Energy Dominance Financing closed with Georgia Power and Alabama Power a couple months ago this year. As you mentioned, it is the single largest loan package in the history of the federal government outside the financial crisis, and it was originated and closed in the Trump administration. This project is delivering more than 16 gigawatts of new and incremental generation to Georgia and Alabama, 6 gigawatts of nuclear, 5.5 gigawatts of natural gas, 3.5 gigs of battery storage, a gigawatt of hydropower, 1,300 miles of transmission lines, and it will save ratepayers in Georgia and Alabama $7 billion in savings. Wow. Over the course of the loan. So it is an encapsulation of President Trump's energy dominance agenda to win the AI race and lower energy costs for the American people.
0: Okay, so let me ask a few questions. Number one, you say this is a loan. And so when I hear loan, that means it'll be repaid with interest. Is that the way it works?
29: Yeah, absolutely. We can lend our taxpayer resources at the lowest cost of capital that you can get anywhere, which means the interest rate savings from the loan as the loan is repaid statutorily have to be passed along to ratepayers in the form of lower energy costs. So this is a great return for the taxpayer because we're talking about large companies, Georgia Power and Alabama Power, that have strong balance sheets that can finance this kind of project. Very low risk for the taxpayer, and the interest rate savings that they get on the loan will show up in the pocketbooks of Georgians and Alabamans in the form of lower utility bills.
0: So it sounds like more power will be generated in Alabama and Georgia, and the people down there will get lower electric bills. My next question is this: are you planning other loans, other similar projects to power companies around the country and other places?
29: Yes, absolutely. So DOE is now under the Trump administration, is now the largest energy lender in the United States. And so now that we close this historic deal with Georgia Power and Alabama Power, a lot of other utility companies are coming to us now and asking for a similar deal. We have a robust pipeline of similarly structured projects around President Trump and Secretary Wright's energy dominance agenda. That's because we need to win the AI race against China, which means we need an incredible amount of reliable, dispatchable generation. And we have the financing tools to do that. As I mentioned, we're investing in nuclear power, natural gas. We're going to do geothermal too,
0: right?
29: Hydropower, transmission infrastructure. And like I said, we can provide a very low cost of capital, which means that these savings will be passed along to ratepayers, which is consistent with President Trump's ratepayer protection pledge. He convened this historic meeting just a few weeks ago with some of the largest hyperscalers who agreed to buy, build, or bring their own generation, pay for all the network upgrade costs, hold residential ratepayers harmless, invest in their local communities. And so you're seeing the fruits of that labor in action with some of the moves that we're making now.
0: Well, this is positive news. It's a good report from our government, and it sounds like folks in the South are going to benefit. Alex Fitzsimmons is the Undersecretary of Energy. Thanks for the good report from your trip down south. We got to take a break. We're going to head to Louisville, Kentucky for the Kentucky Derby report right after this. Hey, it's Scott Jennings. You know, the FBI has been warning about a type of real estate fraud on the rise called title theft, and your equity in your home is the target. Criminals are filing fraudulent documents with counties so that on record, they own your home. Then they have the power to take out loans or even sell your property. Most victims only find out about it when foreclosure or collection notices start showing up. That's why I, Scott Jennings, am partnering with Home Title Lock so you can find out today if you are
1: This is the right choice for Maryland.

0: Town Hall. I'm Mary Rose. Iran gives its latest proposal to the U.S.
1: According to Iran's state-linked media, Iran says it wants issues between it and the United States to be resolved within 30 days and to end the war rather than extend a ceasefire. On Saturday, President Donald Trump said he was reviewing Iran's latest proposal.
2: They want to make a deal. They're decimated. They're having a hard time figuring out who their leader is.
1: The semi-official NOR news agency reports that Iran's proposal also calls for the U.S. lifting sanctions, ending the naval blockade, withdrawing forces from the region, and ceasing all hostilities, including Israel's operations in Lebanon. I'm Donna Water.
0: Spirit Airlines has announced it is going out of business after 34 years. The ultra-low-cost airline, known for its bright yellow planes and deep discount fares, said Saturday it started winding down operations. Transportation Secretary Sean Duffy says other airlines are coming to the rescue of customers left stranded by Spirit.
3: United, Delta, JetBlue, and Southwest are capping their ticket prices for Spirit customers. It's going to vary between the airlines. You have to go to their websites to take advantage.
0: Former Spirit Airlines flight attendant Freddie Peterson is adjusting to the fact that he's now out of work.
4: Most definitely from the switch off. I'm not as young as I used to be when I got on with Spirit. I'm 60 now, so I'm almost at that retirement. But if I have to go at McDonald's or Burger King or whatever to make sure my home is taken care of, my mortgage is taken care of, and my partner is taken care of, that's what I got to do.
0: And it said all flights have been canceled and customer service is no longer available. The airline had been struggling financially since COVID-19. More on these stories at townhall.com.
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0: The Founding Freedoms Law Center has filed a lawsuit to block what it calls deceptive ballot language that asks Virginia voters to amend the state constitution. The amendment would grant an overarching right to reproductive freedom and abortion on demand, but Center President Victoria Cobb says the language deliberately does not inform voters that the amendment would override state laws, including parental consent before a minor's abortion or sterilization.
6: This lawsuit is about whether the politicians who write the ballot, get to lie to you about what's actually on it. They do not. Not under our Constitution, not in our Commonwealth, not on our watch. The voters deserve the truth. Today we're going to the court to demand it and demand that they get it.
0: The lawsuit asks the court to declare that the language as written is unconstitutional or block its enforcement. Breaking news, townhall.com. There's been a court decision on local gun control laws in the old line state. Correspondent Ken Lorman reports.
7: The Maryland Supreme Court has invalidated key Montgomery County gun control ordinances, ruling they were preempted by state law and unlawfully burdened permit holders traveling through the county. The decision allows concealed carry permit holders to carry in compliance with state law, striking down broad local restrictions, including expansive public assembly zones and portions of the county's ghost gun ban. Kim Lorman reported.
0: A group of landlords are hoping to settle with the federal government over what they say are billions of dollars in losses due to the federal eviction moratorium in place for nearly a year during the pandemic. More than 1,500 landlords across the country are part of a federal lawsuit. More on these stories at townhall.com.
8: From the Fox 45 Weather Authority team. I'm meteorologist Justin Chambers. Look for mostly sunny skies, a bit breezy at times, and temperatures in the lower 60s for your Sunday afternoon. These are still below average for this time of year, but warmer numbers on the way on Monday and Tuesday. We're back to the 80s. From the Fox 45 Weather Authority, I'm meteorologist Justin Chambers for Talk Radio 680 WCBM.
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11: Good afternoon. This is Dr. Wally, and we're here to talk about sleep apnea today. One of my patients, I was telling him about the show, and he said, talk about sleep apnea for an hour? That'll certainly put me to sleep. And he's probably right. Anyway, symptoms that you might have. First of all, I need to say thank you to all the veterans out there. I'm a retired Marine, and I appreciate your service. We have a plaque in our office that said when you sign up for the military, you give the government a blank check all the way up to even losing your life. And so thank you for your service to all the veterans out there. Anyway, going back to sleep apnea, some of the early warning signs are loud snoring. Doesn't mean you have sleep apnea until you're tested, but it's usually an early warning. A second one is gasping and excessive daytime fatigue. If you ever feel like, you know, you're just shot by noon, you may have sleep apnea. It's primarily caused by an airway obstruction. That's why it gives the name OSA. Obesity and age being major risks. I just took my car through a car wash this afternoon, and I was talking to the attendant who collected, you know, said this is what you're going to get, blah, blah, blah, blah, blah. And he said, found out I talk about sleep apnea, and he said, I used to have it. I said, really? How'd you cure it? He said, I lost 35 pounds. And when you hear about the treatments later, losing weight is one big one to help you get over it. The treatments for sleep apnea are CPAP machine, which is a constant pressure air, a lifestyle change, and some of these things they'll say, lay off the alcohol right before you go to bed. Now, the one is not use sedatives before you head to bed. And when you have sleep apnea, there's a real danger here. And the danger is it's going to take about 10 years off your life. Because when we go to bed at night and we're sleeping, that's when the body repairs itself. And if you're not getting oxygen to the critical cells that are trying to repair your body, you're cutting your life short. The gasping or choking, a spouse or partner might say, hey, wake up. You know, you're gasping here when you're trying to sleep. There's another symptom, excessive daytime sleepiness or irritability or morning headaches. A lot of people say, well, I get up in the morning and I have a headache every morning. Well, that doesn't necessarily mean you have sleep apnea. When you go to your MD or physician and say, can you test me? He's going to take all the symptoms that you give him, and he has to play Sherlock Holmes. He has to figure out, okay, all these symptoms point to this. And he makes his diagnosis based on that in lab work and clinical examination. The narrower your airway, the bigger the chance you do have sleep apnea. And another symptom of it's depression. Doesn't necessarily mean that you have sleep apnea just because you're down a little bit. The demographics are, it's more common in men and older adults and those with a family history of sleep apnea. Results and the medical condition are heart failure, stroke, or brain tumors can contribute to central sleep apnea. The health risk, if untreated, you could have high blood pressure, heart disease, increased risk of stroke or heart attack, a risk of a motor vehicle accident due to fatigue. A friend of John from Finksburg, told me, called one time and said that when he renewed his driver's license, they said, "Do you have sleep apnea?" And of course, he's an honest, retired Coast Guard man. He said, "Yes, I have it." They said, "Oh, well, we can't renew your license until we get a letter from your physician stating it can be treated." So it took him about 3 or 4 weeks before he could get into his physician. He did all the necessary things, sent it to the DMV, and when he went to try to log on and renew his license, they said, "Oh, we never got the letter."

to pass, you know, these are the new rules. And they never think that if you do know you have sleep apnea, you're probably treating it in one of the treatments that we're going to talk about. But if you do not know you have sleep apnea, you're the one who's going to be fatigued and possibly get into an auto accident. So they treat the wrong symptom. Some of the different treatments you can do, I mentioned earlier, CPAP machine. That's where it puts pressure and blows air into your lungs. You put it over, you have a thing looks like a fighter pilot thing, but now they've gotten much smaller. And I have sleep apnea, and I've been treated now with a whole new methodology with a laser. You can, there's also an INAP, which the FDA just approved. It pulls the tongue forward. There's also a thing called, I had it here a second ago, Inspire Therapy. And Inspire Therapy is where they actually do surgery on your chest, and they put a little device in there. It's about the size of a matchbook. And then they run a wire up to the back of your tongue through your body. And should you get your airway blocked at night, which is the most common, is the tongue falling back. And so having the tongue blocking the airway, you know, you're going to have problems. And usually what happens, you wake up with a jolt. And then these are different things that you deal with sleep apnea. And along with high blood pressure, develop heart disease, increased risk of stroke, or increased risk of a motor vehicle accident. So I mentioned the CPAP machine, and I've used one for 7 years. And about 4 months ago, now I guess it's 5 months, I was at a seminar in Erie, Pennsylvania, and the doctor teaching the class said, I can cure sleep apnea. Boy, that really perked me up. And what he brings to the table is take a laser, take a thin layer off the posterior border of the tongue, the borders of the tongue, the uvula, and the soft palate. Now, what happens after that is it takes about 40 days to heal. But what happens, your orifice for breathing gets larger. And you do one treatment every day, every 40 days, excuse me, 40 days, and as a result, your sleep apnea vanishes because now you have plenty of room to breathe in. That's the option I've chosen. So every 40 days, I head over to my instructor's office in Parma, Ohio, Dr. Bisga. And he's been doing the laser treatment. Now, I've gone through half of it, and I sleep like a rock now. I'm still using the CPAP machine until I get all the way through it, and I'm confident that I can breathe good. Another treatment is dental oral appliances, and I've made a lot of them for patients over the years. And what it basically does, we as dentists, we take an impression of the upper jaw. Then we take an impression of the lower jaw. And then when we do our bite, we have the patient move their jaw forward. Whenever you do that, it brings the tongue forward too. So at night, all you do is just pop your appliance in and go to bed. Lifestyle changes is a big one. The gentleman at the car wash who said he got rid of his sleep apnea by losing 35 pounds, which is really the best way to attack it out of all these different treatments. By losing weight, you automatically open up more space in your throat. Try to avoid alcohol and sedatives right before you go to bed. And the thing that motivated me to even do this show was one of the statistics is

0: It's come out of the American Dental Association surveys and out of several other surveys is that people that have sleep apnea and they have been diagnosed will stop using the appliance, whether it's a CPAP machine or the oral appliance, after 6 months. Now, that really bothered me because I've made a lot of appliances for people, and if they've decided they're going to stop wearing them, that doesn't sit well with me at all. So these are some of the things you can do for sleep apnea. People that have never come in contact with it, they don't know. And you see people dying at 52 or 48 or something, and I know that there's a good chance sleep apnea was involved in that. Now, again, we can live a bad lifestyle by eating too much, not exercising, not doing what we should be doing for good health. And those things all contributed to it also. But if you do find out you have sleep apnea, you need to get it treated. Now, there's two ways that you really get a final diagnosis on it. When you go to your physician, you say, I've got these problems. My wife says I snore too much. And I couldn't believe one doctor asked me, lady doctor said, do you snore? I said, I don't know. I'm sound asleep. She said, oh, yeah, that was a stupid question. Does your spouse, wife, does she kick you out of bed because of your snoring? I said, not yet, she hasn't. But people, when they have sleep apnea, there's two ways to really find out I do have it or I don't have it. Number one is you can go to a sleep facility. And what they do, and for me, I did it in Annapolis around 2019. And you sleep there all night long, and they put a bunch of electrodes all over you, and they measure how many times you stop breathing. That report goes to your doctor. He, in turn, sends it to a sleep doctor, a specialist in sleep apnea. And he reads the thing and says, yes, go get a CPAP machine or go see your dentist and get an oral appliance or if you want surgery. And he lays out all the different options that you could do to address it. That's number one. That's the main thing of how you found out whether you had it or didn't have it. The other one, if you have an Apple iPhone and watch, you can measure it at night and it'll tell you you stop breathing 15 times or you stop breathing 3 times. And these are all critical because you need to find out. You can also buy a cheaper watch, probably at Walmart or Amazon, call them sleep watches, and they'll measure how many times you stopped. And then we're going to take a break here for just a few commercials.
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0: Hi, we're back, and I'll tell you a little story that happened to me. As a sophomore dental student, I went to dental school at Loma Linda in California, and during one of the breaks, my wife and I decided to go over to the Grand Canyon. And as we're driving down off the main freeway, it's about an hour back to it, a car had wrecked and it had flipped over, and one lady was pulled out of the car, and she started frantically. We stopped to see if we could render assistance. She was gasping, couldn't get her breath. And so I went over to her. Now, mind you, I'm a sophomore dental student. I'm not even a full dentist yet. But I remembered my anatomy training, and I just tilted her head back, which opened up the airway, and she was, so thankful. I said, somebody call 911. And it was about 100 degrees out there. And the nearest fire department was about an hour away. So I stayed with her. Somebody fortunately brought an umbrella over and put it over our head while I kept coaching her to breathe and holding her neck back so she would continue breathing. Well, there was still one person in the car that had flipped over. And other helpers, good Samaritans, had stopped and said, let's pull him out. And I said, no, don't pull this guy out. I said, if he's got a back injury, you're liable to really mess him up. Wait for the fire truck. Unbeknownst to me, it's 30 to 40 minutes away. And I said, if the car starts to burn or something like that, then grab him and drag him out. Anything less than that, just let him stay there. Let the pros come, the paramedics, and they'll put a wedge under him and they'll slide him out. And if he's got a back injury, they'll keep him safe. Anyway, that's the importance of being able to breathe. Without breathing, we don't make it too long. And once I was diagnosed, when I went to the VA in Baltimore, they getting hearing aids. They said, well, we want you to do an MRI. And that way we'll eliminate any tumors that you might have in your brain. I said, I don't have any tumors in the brain, but I am claustrophobic from going in some tunnels in Vietnam. And they said, oh, we'll give you some medicine for it, which never arrived. And so when they got done with the MRIs, I survived them. They said, you've got a ball of fungus hanging from your sphenoid sinus. So I go to see the ENT at VA, and they said, how in the world did I get that ball of fungus there? And her response was, and I couldn't believe a doctor told me this, said, well, do you breathe the air? And I said, yes, as a general rule, I do. Anyway, we say all kinds of wild things without thinking about it. But the importance of getting oxygen is critical for any human being. When they had the big COVID scare, what did they put people on? Ventilators, to make sure they got plenty of oxygen to help heal them. We're going to go back through our symptoms again, because repetition is the mother of learning. If you have a problem with loud snoring or your spouse, you might have sleep apnea. It doesn't mean you do, but you might. If you have episodes of breathing cessation, often reported by a partner, or while sleeping you have gasping or choking while sleeping, excessive daytime sleepiness. You know, after lunch, I get a little sleepy because I've got blood in my stomach digesting. It doesn't necessarily mean you have that, but irritability. Some people are irritable, and it may not be related to sleep apnea at all. It might be that you have hypertension. Hypertension is basically when your blood pressure goes like 140 plus over 85 or 90. Or morning headaches. A lot of patients have told me, oh, every morning when I get up, I have a terrible headache. Well, there's other things that can cause that. One is being dehydrated. Now, what does dehydration have to do with headaches? When you become dehydrated, you're not getting the water you need for your brain to work. And when that happens, your brain just doesn't function the way it should. And basically, dehydration, our bodies are made up of 70% water. If you do not drink enough water during the day, you're going to get dehydration. And there's a simple way to check yourself. Just look at your urine after you go to the bathroom. If it's any color but clear, you've got dehydration. And a lot of times, and me being an older individual, you say, well, I don't want to drink a lot of water. I don't want to spend the day in the toilet. Well, you need to take the 70% into account and drink plenty of water every day. The physical traits of sleep apnea are obesity, large tonsils, or narrow airways. Another symptom is depression. The demographics for sleep apnea, it's more common in men, older adults, or those with a family history of sleep apnea. So if you have any of these, you could be suffering and not know it. Heart failure, stroke, brain tumors, these are all contribute to central sleep apnea. health risk if untreated. You'll end up with high blood pressure, heart disease, increased risk of stroke or heart attack, a risk of a motor vehicle owner getting in an accident due to fatigue or depression. Now, there's several ways to treat sleep apnea. The number one most common is wear a CPAP mask at night. And what a CPAP machine does, it's a constant air pressure that blows in through your nose to keep oxygen going to your lungs. Another way is a tongue stabilizing, which you put around your tongue and it pulls your tongue forward so that you can keep it open all night. And another one is the Inspire therapy. If you're not familiar with this, this is where a surgeon puts a little device surgically into your chest, and he runs a wire up to the back of the tongue so that if you should stop breathing, it automatically stimulates the tongue to go forward. And for those of you who are renewing your license and you're over a certain age, I would say 60 or better, the DMV is now asking people, do you have sleep apnea? And one of my callers informed me in about the middle of April that he went to renew his driver's license, said, do you have sleep apnea? And of course he checked it, yes. And they said, well, in order to renew your driver's license, we must have a letter from your doctor stating that you're in treatment. So he called his doctor, and it took him about 3 or 4 weeks to get the appointment. He went in, doctor said, no problem, you're following the protocols, and he sent a letter to DMV. He went to renew his license. It gave him about a week for them to process it, and they said, oh, we haven't got the letter yet. And then he informed him about a week ago that your license is going to be no good after May the 3rd, which happens to be today. And so people that, you know, a friend of his said, if you ever see that on a DMV registration for your license, say no, even if you haven't. Now, I don't necessarily agree with that, but he said the bureaucracy, and he works at the DMV, he said, they will make your life miserable. And my friend John said, I might have to move to West Virginia or Pennsylvania. But, you know, if you did have sleep apnea and you were treating it, there's not an issue that you're probably going to have a vehicle accident. And so this is another example of bureaucracies who pass rules. It's the people that do not know they have sleep apnea. They're the ones who are going to be fatigued, and they're the ones who are possibly going to get in an accident. Now, in order to determine for certain that you have sleep apnea, you need to do one of a few things. The number one is a sleep. You go to your physician. He sends you for a sleep study. And basically, and this is what I had to do in, I think it was 2019, in Annapolis. You spend the night there. They hook you up to a bunch of electrodes, and they measure how many times did you stop sleeping at night. And the other treatment, it goes back to the physician. He sends it to a sleep specialist. He reads the results and said, yes, you have it, or no, you don't. And then at that point, they would prescribe a CPAP machine, or they would refer you to a dentist to make a CPAP or a oral appliance, which in essence, when we make one of those, we take an impression of the upper jaw, maxilla, and then we take an impression of the lower jaw, and then we do a bite registration, which is having the patient move their jaw past the front upper teeth. And then we take our bite there. So they make an appliance that when the patient slips it in the mouth, In order to fit, they have to bring their lower jaw forward. And at night, they pop it in and it keeps the airway open. Now, a thing that really got me going on sleep apnea, and I'm trying to educate everybody who's in the, under picking up WCBM, is after 6 months, several surveys have come out showing that people say, well, I'm not going to use the CPAP anymore, or I'm not going to use the dental appliance anymore after 6 months. And really, the very best one is a lifestyle change. Like the guy at the car wash this afternoon, when he found out I talk about sleep apnea, he said, I used to have it. I said, really? What did you do to get rid of it? He said, I lost 35 pounds. And he said, then they went back and checked him. Plus, he got a watch so he could read his watch. I said, oh, he only stopped breathing once in 3 hours, and then once in another 3 hours. So he's long past, you know, having sleep apnea affect his health. Another thing is, the best one is lifestyle changes. Try to avoid alcohol right before you go to bed, and try to avoid sedatives. You can have the surgery Inspire, where they put the device in your chest. That's a surgical procedure. And run a wire up to the tongue, which pulls the tongue forward whenever it looks like you're getting blocked. And all of these are good. Big pharmaceuticals have come out with a new drug. It's called Step Down. And they're basically saying that if you take our drug, it will go down, you know, and you won't have sleep apnea after a year of taking our meds. Well, the one that I got interested in, and I'm doing myself, my dentist is doing it on me, is with a laser. And basically the way this works, you take the laser, you remove it, a little tissue on the soft palate, the uvula, the posterior part of the tongue, and the borders of the tongue. And what that does, it makes your orifice, the air's coming in, wider, which does away with the blockage. And there's four treatments. It takes about 5 or 10 minutes. I've gone through two of them, and the dentist doing them on me, his office is about 10 miles south of Cleveland. So every 40 days, I take a trip over to Cleveland, and it doesn't take 5 minutes, if even that. And what they basically do is they'll give you a little anesthetic in water or in a cup, and you rinse your mouth with that, and that puts everything to sleep. So you're not getting any injections with a needle. You're not having anything else go on, and that allows you to get some rest. We're going to take a quick break, and if you have any questions, feel free to call at 410-924-3800. I'm sorry, I gave you a wrong number. I gave you my cell phone, 410-622-6680. So we're going to take a quick commercial break. If you have a question, give us a call.
13: From the Fox 45 Weather Authority team, I'm meteorologist Justin Chambers. Temperatures not too bad for your Sunday afternoon. More sunshine, but breezy conditions. Highs in the lower 60s, still below average for this time of year. Warmer on Monday with numbers back into the 70s, and then Tuesday, we'll see those lower 80s return. That's ahead of our next weather maker bringing rain Wednesday and Thursday. From the Fox 45 Weather Authority, I'm meteorologist Justin Chambers for Talk Radio 680 WCBM.
1: Hi, I'm Robert Bucky, running for Queen Anne's County Commissioner, District 3. Property rights aren't optional. They're American. But right now, Queen Anne's County property owners are losing ground. For instance, the Queen Anne's County commissioners are trying to land grab and steal the Douglas DeMaul property at the Narrows. I say no. Let's stop the overreach. I will fight for you.
2: By the authority of citizens for Robert Bucky, Treasurer Sandra Nice.
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0: Welcome back. This is Dr. Wally. I'm talking about sleep apnea. Some of my patients have told me, oh, I'm certain I don't have sleep apnea. And I said, why is that? Because I can't sleep at night. I thought, okay, that's an interesting one. If anybody else out there has the same problem, there's a simple solution. Your body needs melatonin to sleep. Usually 10 milligrams of melatonin, which is one pill or a couple pills, depending on the milligram size. If you would do that, pop one or two before you go to bed, you'll sleep like a baby. And all of these different things, you know, if somebody says, I don't sleep at night, well, yeah, you're probably not going to have a problem. But at some point, you're going to get so exhausted, you will fall asleep. Reviewing everything today. Sleep apnea is about not getting the necessary rest that you need every night. The most common thing is 8 hours a night. Our president goes through with 4 hours a night. He's a different person in the fact that he got in the habit of always sleeping 4 hours a night. And it must work pretty good for him. For being a 79-year-old president, he's in better shape than a lot of presidents we've had. Anyway, the symptoms of sleep apnea. Loud snoring. Anybody that snores loudly doesn't necessarily mean you have it, but it's a sure symptom that something's going on back there. Maybe the uvula's hanging down and it's blocking the airway. Or if at night you have episodes of breathing cessation, often reported by a partner. Sometimes you'll have gasping or choking when you're trying to sleep. Excessive daytime sleepiness or irritability. If you don't have hypertension, it could be tied into sleep apnea. Or if you had morning headaches. Most common for morning headaches are dehydration. And the same thing with waking up with a Charlie horse. your body doesn't have the water it needs to function. And since our bodies are 70% water, we need that water for everything to work. And people that don't drink enough water, they're in serious trouble. Well, if you get a Charlie horse in the morning, drink a glass of water. You'll find it disappears in a minute or two. Other traits are obesity. If you've gained some extra pounds, that could contribute to sleep apnea. One day, my blood pressure went berserk, 200 over 117. I thought, this is not good. It's usually 117 over 73. So I go straight to my cardiologist. They gave me the EKG and said, oh, your heart's fine. Everything's working good. I said, why did it go up so high? And he said, well, it's episodic. I said, what the devil's episodic? And he said, sometimes it goes up, sometimes it goes down. I said, Doc, no offense, but that's not good enough. And he said, well, you could lose a little weight. I said, couldn't we all? Anyway, other symptoms are large tonsils or narrow airway or severe case of depression. Now, that doesn't mean you are absolutely sleep apnea because you're depressed. Lots of people get depressed on various things, but doesn't mean they all have sleep apnea. The demographics of sleep apnea. It's more common in men, in older adults, and also those with a family history of sleep apnea. The medical conditions, you could have heart failure, stroke, or brain tumors can contribute. Health risk, if untreated, high blood pressure. And a lot of people don't even understand what high blood pressure is. As your heart's pumping blood through your system, there's about six different hearts in your body. When it pumps it out through the heart, your vessels expand. And then it's like an elastic rubber band. It pushes the blood on further down the pipe. A common thing, if you get up and take one step, blood flow back to the heart's increased by 50%. Other risk of untreated is severe heart disease. You have an increased risk of stroke or heart attack. And out of all the diseases that could happen to me, the one I definitely do not want is a stroke. I've seen enough people that have had them to realize that is the toughest thing to jump back and get back in the saddle, if ever. Risk of motor vehicle accidents increase due to fatigue during the day, the depression. And the way you diagnose sleep apnea, you can go to a sleep center. For me, I did mine in Annapolis, and you spend the night there. They hook a bunch of electrodes up to you. The next morning, they have a printout of how many times you stopped breathing that night. The printout goes to your doctor. The doctor takes that and sends it to a sleep specialist, and from that, they make a decision. We're going to take a call here. Pam from Bel Air. Good afternoon, Pam. You're on Dr. Wally's sleep apnea. Can I help you?
17: Hi, Dr. Wally. So, look, I just wanted to tell you, I was listening to you a couple of weeks ago, and you said something about, and I know this doesn't have anything to do with sleep apnea, but you said something about how water helps the joints if you drink plenty of water, yada, yada. And I've had this injury. I'm a runner, and I've had an injury for like 2 years, and clearly haven't been drinking enough water, and I started drinking like 64 ounces a day, and I swear to you, it fixed it. And like, every person I have asked, I said, did you know that water helps joints? No one knew it, including a professional athlete. So, thank you.
0: Oh, you're very welcome. That hit home with me because I have an amputated foot from Vietnam.
17: Oh my
0: God. And the other knee, I had terrible, terrible back pain. I'd go visit my sister-in-law and brother-in-law in Tucson, and my brother-in-law used to walk 5 miles every day. So I said, well, I don't know if I can walk 5 miles because the hip was going south. And so, and I had terrible back pain too. And all the doctor wanted to do is give me opiates. I said, I really don't want opiates. And, so the end result was we walked about a mile. My brother Steve said, when you finally get tired, just sound off and we'll go back. So we did after about a mile. And so I came back. Orthopedic surgeon said, you got to get a new hip. This is in 2017. So I got the new hip, and then my left knee started hurting. And it was a booger. And I went and saw the doc, and they said, well, you are compensating, putting all your pressure on the left leg. Well, it turned out I finally got a doctor at Bethesda Naval, because I'm a retired Marine, and she said, there's nothing wrong with your back. I said, really, why does it hurt like Hades? She said, because whoever made your artificial foot has it a half inch too long. And I could not believe that. She said, go down to prosthetics and they'll adjust it. And then you also need carpal tunnel surgery on your right hand. And so I go to Fort Meade. She refers me over there to do the carpal tunnel surgery. I'm laying on the gurney. I'm zonked out. You know, getting ready to be rolled in the operating room, and the fire alarm goes off. And everybody says, gotta go. And they all left me there. And I'm like, I'm gonna be a crispy critter in this hospital. But I used to jog 8 to 10 miles every day. And because of my artificial foot, I have to run flat footed, which is not how good runners run. And one time in Southern California, a guy jogs up behind me and said, you're running all wrong. You'll get a kick out of this one, Pam. And I said, really? He said, yeah, and I'm an orthopedic surgeon. And I said, well, I'm a Symes amputation. And he burst out laughing and said, you're running just fine. When I run, I just got through doing a 5K about 2 weeks ago. I did not run it. I walked it. And I was in shorts. And everybody said, this guy's got a wooden leg. And he's out here walking a 5K. I said, well, when I finally get this knee repaired, because I chose other options like stem cells in it. And it felt great for about 3 months. And then in this big ice storm, I took about 3 spills. And I'm back to square one. So I'm going to probably have to call the orthopedic surgeon this week and say, okay, because I did not want him to replace the knee unless I absolutely had to. So that's my history on running, Pam. Thank you so much for your call.
17: Thank you. Thank you so much.
0: Have a great day.
17: You too. Bye-bye.
0: Commercial? Is that the end of it?
1: Hi, I'm Robert Buckey, running for Queen Anne's County Commissioner, District 3. Property rights aren't optional. They're American. But right now, Queen Anne's County property owners are losing ground. For instance, the Queen Anne's County Commissioners are trying to land grab and steal the Douglas DeMaul property at the Narrows. I say no. Let's stop the overreach. I will fight for you.
2: By the authority of citizens for Robert Buckey, Treasurer Sandra Nice.
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0: We have just a few minutes before we're through with this show. Thank you, Pam, for the call. And she pointed out that you have to have water for your joints. And none of the pros that she knows ever even knew that. And a point I'd like to make here, most people know more about changing the oil in your car and maintaining it than they knew about their own body. And the good Lord blessed us with a wonderful body, but when we don't take care of it, we get the results of what's showing up. And probably every MD I know has told me 99% of all the health cases they treat are self-inflicted. If we eat too much, the pounds are going to come on. If we do not exercise, other conditions are going to happen. So it's something that we need to, if you don't know as much as you think you should, grab a book on health and start getting educated. You don't have to be an MD to learn how to take care of your body. And so many times when people don't know what to do, they listen to some, I don't know who, on the internet who says, oh, you should do this or you should do that. And they're nowhere close to what they should be doing. So you need to study it yourself. And the reason we're doing the sleep apnea program every Sunday is to educate the people of Baltimore on how dangerous it is to have it and not address it as a problem. Thank you for tuning in. I'm Dr. Wally from Kent Island. I own Bayside Dental. Our number's 410-643-8110. If your dentist can't do the laser for you, come see us. We'll get you fixed. Have a great week, folks.

0: South Hall. I'm Mary Rose. Spirit Airlines has announced it is going out of business after 34 years. Transportation Secretary Sean Duffy says Spirit flyers will be able to get their money back if they paid with a credit card or cash for an unused ticket.
1: If you bought a ticket and hadn't flown that ticket yet, the dollars that you used to buy the ticket, those are held in reserve by Spirit Airlines. And so that money is there. And so refunds will flow to the original form of payment for those who had booked a ticket. So, we feel very comfortable that you will get a refund for the portion of the flight that you didn't fly.
0: The ultra-low-cost airline, known for its bright yellow planes and deep discount fares, said Saturday it has started winding down operations. The airline had been struggling financially since the COVID-19 pandemic, weighed down by rising costs and debt. A deadly shooting at a Texas party.
2: Police asking for the public's help in identifying suspects in a shooting at a party in Amarillo that killed two teenagers and wounded 10 other people. Authorities looking for two people who opened fire at an apartment complex early Saturday morning. The motive was unclear. Police are asking local residents.
0: Yeah, the fact that he's now out of work.
3: Most definitely from the voice job. I'm not as young as I used to be when I got on with Spirit. I'm 60 now, so I'm almost at that retirement. But if I have to go at McDonald's or Burger King or whatever to make sure my home is taken care of, my mortgage is taken care of, and my partner is taken care of, that's what I got to do.
0: And it said all flights have been canceled and customer service is no longer available. The airline had been struggling financially since COVID-19. More on these stories at townhall.com.
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5: From the Fox 45 Weather Authority team, I'm meteorologist Justin Chambers. Look for mostly sunny skies, a bit breezy at times, and temperatures in the lower 60s for your Sunday afternoon. These are still below average for this time of year, but warmer numbers on the way on Monday and Tuesday. We're back to the 80s. From the Fox 45 Weather Authority, I'm meteorologist Justin Chambers for Talk Radio 680 WCBM.
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8: Hello and welcome to another edition of Discoveries in Health. I'm your host, Chris McKay, and I'm really glad you're with me today because today we're going to be talking about an issue that affects each and every one of us, and that's stress. And believe it or not, whether it's job stress, financial stress, family stress, or even the little things that we're told not to stress about, any form of stress takes a serious physical toll on your body. But don't worry, because there is something you can do about your stress. And joining me today on the phone is Dr. Michael Pincus. And Dr. Pincus is going to talk about stress and give us some great information on things that we can do to reduce or even eliminate the negative effects that daily stress has on our bodies. For those of you that may not know Dr. Pincus, he is a nationally recognized authority on natural and alternative health. He's worked with top Hollywood celebrities, professional and Olympic athletes, and he continues to be involved in the latest research into today's top health concerns. And Dr. Pincus, thanks so much for being with us today.
9: Thanks, Chris. Great to be with you.
8: So let's get right into this whole stress issue. You know, stress is such a normal part of our daily routine these days, but why should we all be concerned about it? And more specifically, what's going on in our bodies and what are the warning signs that we should be looking for?
9: Well, you know, there's two ways to look at stress. One is what we call mental stress.
8: Uh-huh.
9: And the other is how stress affects your body. As a doctor, I'm more interested in how it affects your body.
8: Sure.
9: So the way stress affects the body is this. When a person's under stress, the body transposes the stress into tension.
8: Okay.
9: And your muscles end up contracting. And everyone feels that in their upper back and neck. You feel the tightness.
8: Right.
9: As a doctor, I'm more concerned about the muscles that you don't feel, such as the muscles in the arteries.
8: Oh, okay.
9: That tighten up. And the muscles, the heart is a giant muscle.
8: Oh, right.
9: And the muscles in and around your digestive tract.
8: Mm-hmm. Mm-hmm.
9: Because these are the things that are resulting in heart disease, digestive difficulties. And I want to talk a little bit in your show today about nutrition because there are two nutrients that completely handle the body in terms of stress.
10: Okay.
9: Now, according to the research that I've been involved with, it's as simple as calcium and magnesium.
10: Calcium and magnesium.
9: Right.
10: Okay.
11: When you're deficient in calcium and magnesium, a lot of things can happen. Calcium, magnesium, for example, is needed in order to go to sleep at night. And how many people do you know that just don't sleep well? You wake up tired, your body hurts more, pretty soon it starts to wear you down, and pretty soon you get sick and you have a condition. When people are suffering from pain and osteoporosis and fibromyalgia and cramps in their legs and weird illnesses, so there's something wrong with this picture. And it has to do with not how much calcium someone's taking in their diet or how many calcium supplements or how many antacids you chew. It has to do with simple absorption. Is that calcium getting absorbed into your body?
10: With calcium being something to deal with stress, isn't calcium for building bones?
9: Well, yes. Okay.
10: Yeah.
9: And it does build your teeth. But you see, 1% of the calcium actually circulates in your blood.
11: So when that 1% starts to drop, it could affect your heart, your brain, your kidneys, your organs, and your body shuts down, actually dies.
10: Wow.
9: And so 1% of the calcium always has to be in your system. And there's two sources of calcium. One is in the diet.
10: Yeah.
9: And two is from the bones themselves.
10: The body will absorb it back from the bones if it needs it?
9: That's right.
10: I see.
9: And what you just discussed right now leads to one of the major causes of a condition that's affecting 25 million Americans right now, which is called osteoporosis.
10: Right.
9: Which is a weakening of the bone.
10: Now, and that's due to the body deriving the calcium from the bones instead of from nutrition.
9: Yep.
10: Okay.
9: And so what we have to do is we have to find a way to put calcium back in the diet. Now, you think that would be really easy.
10: Sure, just drink milk.
9: Just drink milk or, you know, eat a lot of green leafy vegetables and that sort of thing. But first of all, people don't do that.
10: Right.
9: And second of all, the quality of the calcium that comes from our diet has been decreasing in the last 50 years.
10: Really?
9: Yeah, because things like pasteurization, food that are irradiated, the calcium is leached from the soils.
11: And people are taking medications that block it. So
9: the actual calcium is not being absorbed in the body.
10: Okay.
9: And then you see people taking Tums and calcium supplements, you know, they buy at the health food store, drugstore.
10: Right, right.
9: But these calciums don't absorb in the body.
10: That's interesting.
9: For a couple reasons. One, when you take let's say an antacid that has the calcium in it, like a Tums, first of all, calcium does not absorb in the body unless it's in an acidic environment. But see, what happens when you take a Tum? It's an antacid.
10: Oh, okay.
9: So even if you're getting calcium in the antacid itself, it's not being absorbed.
10: I see, because it has to be in an acid environment for it to be absorbed.
9: Exactly.
10: Okay.
9: Now, we have a product called the CalMax formula.
11: My CalMax formula is natural,
9: and the difference is that it's a powder.
11: And what happens is you put in hot water, and you mix it up, and you drink it down. So it's in a liquid instead of a pill.
9: And it absorbs into your system.
10: Wow. So that solves that problem then.
9: Well, yeah, because when calcium and magnesium are in a liquid state, it absorbs 10 times better than in any other state.
10: Wow. That's great. Matter of fact, yes, I'm reading the can right now. It says a fast-absorbing calcium and magnesium beverage powder.
11: Well, it comes down to absorption. One of the ways to tell if you're not absorbing calcium is take a look at what drugs you're taking. Are you on high blood pressure medication? Do you need something for your kidneys? Are you on pain medications? Do you need sleeping pills? But the calcium and especially the magnesium is being absorbed, you're not going to suffer from all these things. My CalMax formula does absorb incredibly in the body. The thing is that when you take my CalMax formula, it's not like, well, will I feel better? I have thousands of people writing me say, Dr. Pincus, I can't believe it. 30 minutes after I took the CalMax, the pain in my wrist went away, or I was able to sleep for the first time in years. I mean, this is really amazing.
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0: stress, I'd like to talk for a minute about how the magnesium factors in. I mean, I'm starting to understand about the calcium, but what does magnesium do?
1: Well, we're talking about stress, and we're talking about stress affects the body. And first of all, in order to function at all, your body needs magnesium. It's probably, of all the vitamins I could list, magnesium is probably the most important vitamin on the planet right now.
2: I've not heard a whole lot about magnesium. I mean, why is magnesium so important?
1: There's over 325 biochemical reactions that magnesium is involved with. It's almost like a hormone.
2: Wow.
1: And, for example, with low levels of magnesium, your heart won't beat.
2: Ooh.
1: Very important factor in life.
2: Yeah, right? Yeah, I would say so.
1: Yeah, in fact, let me just read a list of some of the conditions associated with magnesium deficiencies.
2: Okay.
1: You have attention deficit disorder, Alzheimer's, anxiety, asthma, autism, chronic fatigue syndrome, congestive heart disease, constipation, diabetes, fibromyalgia, high blood pressure, insomnia, migraine headaches, multiple sclerosis, muscle cramps, Parkinson's, osteoporosis, and the list just goes on and on and on.
2: And this is associated with a lack of magnesium in the body?
1: Simply a lack of magnesium.
2: Holy cow.
1: So it's nothing to really mess around with. Now what happens is this. You need the magnesium in your body in order for the calcium to be absorbed.
2: Oh, so it's a necessary thing in order to get the first component, which is calcium.
1: That's right. They work in combination with each other. Now, there's many more practical applications of this CalMax formula.
2: Mm-hmm.
1: First of all, like I said, you drink it, so it gets into your system.
2: Okay.
1: And one of the first things we use it for in our clinic is for people who are under a lot of stress and they can't sleep well at night. It works better than anything I've ever seen for people that have trouble sleeping.
2: Really?
1: Because it relaxes your body, and you actually feel the relaxation after you drink the a cup of the CalMax formula.
2: Hmm. Interesting.
1: Now, the other thing that it's really, really good for are people who are in pain.
2: Okay.
1: And I have a whole bunch of stories to tell you and case studies of people actually taking the CalMax formula and getting rid of pain. And this is including arthritic type pain, fibromyalgia, which is a form of arthritis, back pain, muscle spasms, migraine headaches. There's a whole category of areas I'd like to discuss with you.
2: Wow, that's fantastic. Some of those things that you've named seem to be age-related or things that we experience as we grow older. Is there a link there?
1: Yeah, there's a vicious circle that I'd like to discuss. What happens is that when a person has a magnesium deficiency, specifically mm-hmm. magnesium, they don't absorb their foods well. And so they go into what we call malabsorption syndrome,
2: okay.
1: which millions and millions of Americans have. And it's not like you feel sick or, you know, this or that. You might be over time just starting to feel more tired and tired and tired.
2: Mm-hmm.
1: And that's just a real gradual over time type of thing. And a lot of people justify that they're getting old and they just need more rest or whatever.
2: Right, that's what I would think.
1: Now what happens is that when you get less absorption, you actually increase the deficiency in your system of magnesium.
2: Wow.
1: And that starts to take the calcium out of the bones. You start getting bone loss. You start getting muscle loss because it also reduces the muscle mass. And pretty soon, before you know it, you are feeling old.
2: Yeah.
1: And your body's actually starting to manifest it.
2: Wow. All due to a simple lack of these nutrients.
1: Calcium, magnesium. Now, let me tell you, and it is simple. The problem in being a doctor and a researcher is how do you get this into the system? The formula that we have, the CalMax formula, is so fantastic because it's in a powdered form. You take hot water and you put it in a cup, take a teaspoon of this powder and mix it in.
2: Yeah.
1: And you drink this cup down.
2: That's great. Well,
1: the absorption rate is really incredible because it actually goes right into your bloodstream.
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0: 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Well, if you're just joining us, I've got Dr. Michael Pincus on the phone today, and he's telling us about stress and how important it is to ensure that you've got the proper nutrients in your system, specifically calcium and magnesium, and how much of an impact that has on our overall health. So I guess one of the things that people should really be aware of is, because this isn't an instant thing that triggers you to say, oh, I'm sick, but, you know, instead happens gradually over time, it's very possible that people might not even be aware that there is a deficiency of calcium and magnesium in their body.
2: Well, that's the thing, is that deficiencies are not like, a water main breaking where you have a real noticeable thing. Deficiencies
0: right.
2: are little drips, little leaks here and there. And so what we have is a cumulative effect where a person starts to go downhill just a little bit at a time.
0: Yeah.
2: To the point where they don't realize how bad they've actually gotten before it's too late.
0: Hmm. Dr. Pincus, you had mentioned insomnia. We talked about that a little bit. What about back pain?
2: Calcium magnesium is excellent for back pain because the calcium goes into the muscles.
0: Mm-hmm.
2: The magnesium actually helps the transmitters in the nerve. And when you take this CalMax formula, many times it will calm your back pain.
0: Wow.
2: I know a couple years ago, I herniated a disc in my back.
0: Mm-hmm.
2: And I was trying everything, and I took out the CalMax formula, and I drank it, and I couldn't believe the difference. Within about a half hour, I was functional again.
0: Hmm.
2: Now, it wasn't completely gone, but I drank it over a 10-day period,
0: yeah.
2: And it completely alleviated the problem.
0: Now, what about heart disease?
2: Well, heart disease is something you have to watch out for, both dietarily and going down the genetic line.
0: Yeah.
2: And if anyone has any history of heart disease or you've even had bypass surgery, you should be on this CalMax formula. And I can't say that without enough emphasis, because it's something that will completely give you a new lease on life.
0: Isn't that amazing? We had talked about arthritis. What about joint pain?
2: Well, the arthritic joints really respond to this, and I recently gave a can of this to a lady who was suffering from fibromyalgia, where she was having pain in just about every joint in her body.
0: Mm-hmm.
2: It could be in her knee, it could be in her neck, it could be in her elbow, and I gave it to her 1 week, and I saw her the next week, and I swear, Chris, I did not recognize her.
0: Really?
2: Just as a lady that was 64 years old, and the first time I saw her, she looked like she was 84 years old, and the week later, she was bright, she had a beautiful smile, her eyes were gleaming, and I honestly had to ask my wife who this lady was, and sure enough, she was the one who took a week of the formula, the CalMax formula, and she said she got a really good week of sleep for the first time in years.
0: Wow.
2: And that her pain was much better, and she ordered 3 more cans for me.
0: Wow.
2: She was giving it out to her friends.
0: That's amazing.
2: And when I use this with the professional athletes, I'm a doctor for the U.S. Olympic team, and I had a number of athletes using this before their events so they could sleep well, and they'd wake up and their muscles were in real relaxed shape.
3: Wow. You really wouldn't think that such a small component of your normal diet can make such a profound impact over the way that you feel.
2: Well, see, what's happened, Chris, is that in the last 50 years, the American diet has greatly changed, and the nutrition has greatly changed.
3: Mm-hmm.
2: And add to that the medications. Many people are on blood pressure medications or anti-anxiety drugs or heart medications, and many of these things also block the absorption of calcium magnesium in the system.
3: Wow.
2: So the very drugs that are treating the conditions that your body is experiencing, because it's deficient in calcium magnesium, it's also blocking further absorption.
3: Isn't that something?
2: So it's really a rat race out
3: there. Yeah, it sounds like it's a vicious circle.
2: It sure is, and what are you going to do? So my formula is try the things that are simple first.
3: Yeah.
2: You have nothing to lose. This is not going to hurt you, put it that way.
3: Yeah.
2: You have nothing to lose.
0: All right, folks, again, if you want to get a free book about calcium and magnesium and try Dr. Pincus's CalMax formula, there is a special toll-free number to call. 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If you just tuned in, we're talking with Dr. Michael Pincus about stress and the negative effects that everyday stress has on your body, whether it's job stress, financial stress, family stress. Any form of stress takes a serious physical toll on your body. And Dr. Pincus, you were talking about how your CalMax formula can help us in this battle against stress. And I guess this is something everyone should be aware of, whether you're 24 or 94.
2: Well, I've used it for many, many years as a younger person, and now as I'm aging as well, I use this, and it definitely helps me sleep better.
3: Mm-hmm.
2: It helps control the stress of the workaday world, and many people will just be amazed how this actually works.
4: Because our formula has a chemical reaction that occurs before you actually ingest it.
3: Mm-hmm.
4: CalMax is pre-dissolved. It doesn't get lodged in your system. And so what happens is that when people drink the CalMax, it's like an infusion into your body. It's like, whoa, it's like decompressing. And so people who are in pain, they take the CalMax, the calcium magnesium gets into the muscles and it starts to relax it.
0: Dr. Pincus, you talked earlier about how stress affects your energy, and I'd like you to elaborate a little bit more on that subject, if you would. I mean, does stress really affect our energy levels?
4: Good question, because energy is like the biggest thing right now. Like people, chronic fatigue syndrome, PMS, and fibromyalgia, it's like wiping people out. And that's the key to low energy, is a lot of it's caused by pain, feeling old, your joints don't move well. This kind of wipes you out. It drains your energy, and then you get tired, and you go to sleep. Guess what? You don't sleep. Now, I'm telling you, like, common scenarios, due to a lack of calcium and magnesium in your system. When you have the CalMax, and the first thing that happens, you take it 20 minutes before you go to bed,
3: mm-hmm.
4: you get a good night's sleep, and you wake up feeling refreshed, and your energy comes back.
0: Is CalMax safe? I mean, you're telling us how powerful CalMax is, and I'm just wondering if you can ever take too much, or if it's safe to take if you're already on any supplements or medications.
4: CalMax has never, ever been shown to interact poorly with any medication. Okay, it's 100% natural, it's safe. And you know, our formula doesn't contain sugar, which is in a lot of calcium products, wheat, soy, gluten, lactose, or anything that people are trying to avoid. CalMax doesn't have any of that. But you see, the point is that if you're a person who's a diabetic, you're on high blood pressure, you've had bypass surgery, guess what? You are deficient. You are deficient in the calcium and magnesium.
3: Dr. Pincus, unfortunately, we're about out of time. Any parting thoughts? I mean, who can really benefit from this?
2: Well, I wish we had more time because this product, I'll tell you, if you're over the age of 35,
3: mm-hmm.
2: you should definitely be taking the CalMax formula just daily on a preventative basis.
3: Yeah.
2: But if you're someone who's more of a senior citizen, or if you're someone who can't sleep well, or you're experiencing a lot of muscle cramps, a lot of aching in your body, this is an absolute. It's so simple, but it controls most every function in your whole body.
4: You're someone that's been diagnosed with a condition, you've been on blood pressure medications, all these things. 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
0: Hello there, and thanks for tuning into this week's show. 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And if you're a longtime listener of the show, welcome back. We appreciate it. And if you're just joining us for the first time, nice to have you along today. I want to start by sending a big thank you out to our sponsor, Dr. Newton's Naturals. 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And I want you to check them out when you have a chance because they really have some great products to improve your health and the health of your family. Okay, on today's show, we're talking about about vitamin D, sometimes referred to as the sunshine vitamin, but folks, here's the problem. Many of us aren't getting enough sunshine lately between slathering on those powerful sunscreens and spending more time indoors, and what it really comes down to is this vitamin D deficiency that's out there is causing an avalanche of health problems for 70% of our population, ranging from pain, loss of balance, muscle weakness, depression, increased blood pressure, arthritis, memory loss, and even a compromised immune system. And I have Dr. Michael Pincus with me today to talk about the most effective way to get vitamin D. Dr. Pincus, it's good to talk to you again.
1: Chris, it's great to be back. Thank you.
0: You know, many of you know that Dr. Pincus is a nationally recognized authority on natural and alternative health. He's a successful chiropractor. He's worked with top Hollywood celebrities, professional and Olympic athletes, and he continues to be very involved in some of today's top health concerns. And let's kind of start at the top, Dr. Pincus, and talk a little bit about what are some of the warning signs that you may be deficient in vitamin D?
1: Okay, well, part of it is how you feel, and one of the things, Chris, is being tired for no apparent reason.
0: Okay.
1: But on the reverse side of that, I've seen that a lack of vitamin D affects your sleep. Okay, another big sign is that your bones ache. Now, there's a lot of people listening who've been diagnosed with osteoporosis, which is a thinning of the bone.
0: Mm-hmm.
1: But again, a vitamin D deficiency. A big one is muscle weakness. So you try to get up from a couch, you get in and out of a car, and you're finding it more and more difficult. And that's leading to the high, high prevalence of people falling and injuring themselves.
0: Ah, okay. All right.
1: Which is a huge problem.
0: Right, exactly.
1: Another one is you tend to get more colds, especially upper respiratory problems.
0: Okay.
1: Problems with blood pressure, cardiovascular problems, digestive problems, constipation, bloating, gas.
0: Mm-hmm.
1: It's very, very common. And if you're a diabetic, there's all kinds of data about being deficient in vitamin D, and the list goes on and on. It's a huge problem.
0: What does vitamin D actually do in the body? What is it used for?
1: Well, when we use the word vitamin, it's actually kind of a misnomer because vitamin D is actually a hormone.
0: Okay.
1: And this regulates thousands of genes in the body. Everything from pain, blood sugar, immune system, blood pressure, bone strength. Plus, vitamin D has been linked to maintaining colon health, breast, prostate, and ovarian health. But I'll tell you what, the way we're taking vitamin D is all wrong. It's all messed up.
0: Well, why do you say that? Why is it messed up?
1: Well, first of all, you go to your doctor and they say, yeah, I'm going to put you on a vitamin D supplement, and it's like 400 international units, which is totally worthless. Or God forbid, if you're listening right now and you're taking a multivitamin and you think you're covered, that's why you're on 6 or 8 or 10 different prescription drugs. I'll tell you that right now. Because your body is not getting enough D. The other thing is that vitamin D is an oil. You don't absorb oils in your body. They're very difficult to digest.
0: Okay.
1: So I've come up with my own vitamin D, which I call Dr. Pincus's vitamin D3 formula.
0: So Dr. Pincus, what makes your fast melt vitamin D formula so unique?
1: Well, Chris, first of all, I put 5,000 units of vitamin D3 per serving in each tablet so you can actually feel the difference. I wanted to give you enough dosage so it really goes to work. Second, I use the right type of vitamin D in my formula, which is superior and readily available so your body can digest it, and this is known as vitamin D3. And third, my formula is a fast-melt tablet that's available for immediate absorption.
0: You know, you mentioned that vitamin D is an oil, so how were you able to make your formula into a fast-melt?
1: Well, good question, Chris. Here's what I've done. I've worked with an advanced team of scientists, and these guys, they know their stuff, and they're using this technology to convert vitamin D, which is an oil, into a dry powder. And once they do that, they put it in this fast dissolving melt for immediate absorption and quick results that you can feel.
0: What's some of the feedback that you're getting, Dr. Pincus, from people that are taking your fast melt D3?
1: Well, I'm getting tons of feedback. You know, I've got people that email me. Here's an email from Betty, and she writes, I was diagnosed with a severe vitamin D deficiency, and she said she tried many other vitamin supplements.
0: Okay.
1: And then she discovered my D3, and she said she went back to her doctor, had her blood test, and her blood test went back into a normal range just within weeks.
0: Wow. All right, folks, I want to take a moment here to let you listeners know that if you want to try Dr. Pincus's vitamin D3 formula, there's a special toll-free number for you to call. 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And remember, folks, you have absolutely nothing to lose here because Dr. Pincus's vitamin D3 formula is guaranteed to be safe and effective or your money back. And when you do call and order, you will not be automatically enrolled in one of those monthly subscription programs. This is a one-time order. So the number to call is 1-800-413-6779. I'll give it to you again. It's 1-800-413-6779. All right, for those of you just joining us, I have Dr. Michael Pincus on the line with us today. We've been talking about Dr. Pincus's Fast Melt Vitamin D3 formula, and this vitamin D deficiency is really an epidemic now, causing all kinds of health concerns. But the issue is, even if you're trying to get vitamin D back in your body, you're most likely taking the wrong type or the wrong form of vitamin D the wrong way, maybe not even getting enough of it. And Dr. Pincus, why don't we start here by talking about, you know, why is this deficiency such an epidemic, despite all of the awareness and the products that you see on the store shelves containing vitamin D?
1: Well, yeah, that's a good point. 70% of us in this country are deficient in vitamin D. The fact is that your body needs vitamin D. This is a hormone that should be there, and it's not there. And the statistics show that back in the 70s when we started getting cable networks and, of course, with the internet, we're not going outside, and most of us get no vitamin D from the sun.
0: What makes your Fast Melt D3 formula a much better choice?
1: Well, Chris, first of all, I put 5,000 units of vitamin D3 per serving in each tablet so you can actually feel the difference. Second, I use the right type of vitamin D in my formula. And third, I've worked with an advanced team of scientists, and they're using this technology to put it in this fast dissolving melt for immediate absorption and quick results that you can feel.
0: Now, is your Fast Melt vitamin D3 formula manufactured here in the U.S., Dr. Pincus?
1: Yeah, absolutely. My formula is manufactured right here in the USA, Chris. In fact, we have a facility that is a cGMP certified lab, which means current good manufacturing practices. And this is an FDA mandated set of rules that we follow. As a matter of fact, just recently the FDA came in and did an inspection, and they said, hey guys, keep up the good work.
0: Now, you mentioned earlier that there's a strong connection between vitamin D and diabetes. Talk a little bit about how your Fast Melt D3 formula could help folks that are dealing with diabetes or even at risk of getting diabetes.
1: Well, yeah, diabetes is a huge problem. And in type 2 diabetics, what we find is that there's plenty of insulin in the body, but the insulin is not recognized by the cells. And so what vitamin D3 does is it takes that problem and it seems to fix it. Now, they've studied vitamin D3 and it's improved this insulin signature by 60%. And just to give you a comparison, the most popular diabetic drug improves at 13%.
0: Wow. Now, let me ask you this, Dr. Pincus. How can your Fast Melt D3 formula help boost your immune system?
1: Vitamin D is responsible for 200 different chemicals that your immune cells produce to fight off bacteria and viruses. Listen, if you're someone that's susceptible to having any type of cold, flu, I would start right now taking one of my vitamin D3 melts every day. And one of the nice things about this is that besides your immune system being better, you'll find your energy better, you'll find less pain, less arthritic type pain, more mobility, flexibility, better muscle strength, and if you're someone who's concerned about falling, you'll have better balance and a better sense of walking, which is so important these days.
0: So, and how do you take it, Dr. Pincus?
1: You can take it in the morning, you can take it at night, you don't need water, and you put it in your mouth, and, you know, maybe count to 30, it's gone.
0: Wow. And maybe you can share again for those that may have just joined us, some of the responses that you get from people that have been taking your formula and what kind of results have they seen?
1: Let me tell you my own story. So over the summer, I didn't take as much of my D3. I was actually traveling and I ran out of it. So what happened to me is, you know, I'm basically pain free, but all of a sudden I started having pain in my hand. I go, what is this? This is weird. But then I realized that I had run out of my D3 formula and I went off of it for several weeks. And the minute I started going on it, it took about 7, maybe 8 days, the pain went away.
0: Wow.
1: Crazy, isn't it?
0: That's how you know something's working, right? If you stop and the health issues come back, well, there's your answer.
1: That's the best test that anyone can listen to, especially if you're on the fence. You're going, well, I wonder if this is really for me. And what I would do, Chris, is next time you give out the number to have people order, is go ahead and order it. I know you mentioned it's a risk-free offer, and go ahead and try it yourself and stay on it for 5, 6 weeks. And then if you still doubt it, then go off of it and see if anything gets worse.
0: And again, folks, I want to take a moment here to let you listeners know that if you want to try Dr. Pincus's vitamin D3 formula, there's a special toll-free number for you to call. 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This is a one-time order, folks. 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I'll give it to you again. 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So what do you think, folks? Are you one of the 70% of people listening most likely taking the wrong type of vitamin D supplement? Joining us today is our good friend Dr. Michael Pincus, and we've been talking about his Fast Melt vitamin D3 formula. And Dr. Pincus, what you're saying is that most of us are deficient in vitamin D. And because of that deficiency, it's causing health issues like pain, muscle weakness, immune problems, and that most vitamin D supplements are not the best form. And more importantly, it's not the right amount of vitamin D to really make an impact. Is that what you're saying?
1: Yes, it's exactly what I'm saying, Chris. It's a multifaceted problem where, one, we're not getting enough vitamin D3 in our system.
0: Mm-hmm.
6: vitamin D3 is responsible for activating 2,000 different genes in the body, controlling everything from diabetes to hormone production to muscle strength, heart beating correctly, digestion, immune system. It's a really long list, and honestly, it surprised me because in medical school, we learned that vitamin D was necessary for the bones. We get enough being outside and in our milk, and end of story.
7: Right.
6: And for the first 20-some years of my practice, I never prescribed vitamin D. I just didn't think it was necessary. And then in the early 2000s, the studies started coming out, and now there's over 2,300 studies that just show that vitamin D is absolutely necessary. It's not just a good idea. It's absolutely necessary. It's a hormone that should be in the body, and it's not there.
0: Can you share some of that research, Dr. Pincus, and more importantly, what's the conclusion of the research related to vitamin D?
6: Well, one of the biggest studies ever on vitamin D were from the U.S. Navy.
0: Okay.
6: So I think it was like 145,000 men and women were studied, and they found that the number one non-combat reason that people died in the Navy was due to melanoma.
0: So skin cancer.
6: So I'm reading this study, you know, I kind of paused right there and I went, yeah, it makes sense. You know, people are out on the decks of ships in the equator and all over the world and they're getting the harmful
0: exposure,
6: UV sun rays and they're developing skin cancer. But then I read on and it said most of the victims were office workers, like clerks and people in hangars and inside. And I went, oh my God.
0: Hmm.
6: So it was a link going back to vitamin D deficiency in the body.
0: What about muscle and bone strength? Can your D3 formula help with that?
6: Yeah, it's critical. Like if you're someone that's over 50, especially, you're seeing a progression of the core muscles in your body starting to slow down. First, it's kind of a clumsiness that people kind of feel like they're getting clumsy physically. And then it's a lack of flexibility that you start to stiffen up and you feel it at night, especially if you're in bed, rolling from side to side. You'll wake up with your knees hurting, your legs are restless, your shoulders hurt. That's that stiffness setting in that's associated with a lack of this vitamin D3 in my formula. So if you're someone listening right now and you're having a lot of joint pain, bone pain, muscle pain, fibromyalgia, I would say start on my formula like immediately and start taking one or two of my vitamin D3s a day for the first week or two to get your doses up quickly.
0: So let me ask you about these gummy vitamins. Does that work? Can you put enough vitamin D into a little gummy bear, and is that the best way to get it in your body?
6: No, of course not, Chris. You know, they'll go to any type of lengths to try to market things that seem good, but you're taking a lot of sugar and gelatin and wax. My thing is, it's not what you take, it's what your body absorbs.
0: Well, I want to talk more about what happens when people start taking your fast melt D3 formula.
6: Boy, that's a really good question, because the first area that vitamin D seems to affect is your energy, your sleep, your outlook, your moods, and then after being on it for a while, your core strength will come back. So for those of you who have slowed down, you're going to feel more energy, like physically. So it's kind of like feeling a little bit younger, Chris.
0: And who wouldn't want that?
6: Right.
0: And maybe you can share again for those that may have just joined us some of the responses that you get from people that have been taking your formula, and what kind of results have they seen?
6: Well, one of the surprising ones was I gave it to my brother-in-law who had gone to his doctor and was very concerned about his cholesterol, his blood fat, and his weight. And I put him on my vitamin D3, and he went back in 3 months later, and his blood profile was perfect.
0: All right, I want to take a moment here to let you listeners know that, again, if you want to try Dr. Pincus's vitamin D3 formula, there is a special toll-free number for you to call right now. It's 1-800-413-6779. 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And when you do call and order, you're not going to be enrolled in one of those automatic monthly subscription programs. This is a one-time order. So I encourage you, the number to call is 1-800-413-6779. I'll give it to you again. It's 1-800-413-6779. So how about it, folks? I mean, what it really comes down to here is we're not getting the right form or enough vitamin D delivered the right way, which is why we have so many of these health concerns that you probably can't put your finger on. And Dr. Pincus, I want to start just recapping here that there are a couple different forms of vitamin D, and maybe explain why the typical form that you would find in most off-the-shelf D formulas is different from what you've put together here.
6: Well, there's vitamin D2 and there's vitamin D3. And D2 is the type of vitamin D that has to be activated by your body. So it has to be converted into vitamin D3. Vitamin D3 is the activated form, so it's ready to go to work. Now, the vitamin D3 that I use in my formula, I think it's the best because I've seen the best results with myself, and my family, with my patients. Plus, I've worked with the lab where the people in the lab have taken this and they test their blood every day to see how the D is going, and it's going up and out through the roof where it should be.
0: Wow. So Dr. Pincus, I mean, who should consider taking your fast melt vitamin D formula?
6: Well, I would definitely start with kids for development and immunity. Obviously, young adults in their 20s need vitamin D to keep their immune system strong.
0: Mm-hmm.
6: Then men and women in their 30s, you're talking about heart health, immunity, cardiovascular problems start to turn on. But it's also the child-rearing years, and vitamin D for pregnant women is very, very important.
0: Mm-hmm.
6: People in their 40s, that's when, you know, you start feeling more of those aches and pains like you've never felt before. You think you're getting older. And again, it's important for your hormones and to keep yourself physically active. And of course, when you're in your 50s, you start feeling stiffer. You can't golf. You can't play tennis. You know, you start becoming aware of your body not functioning.
0: Mm-hmm.
6: And then people over 60, I just wish that every senior citizen would go on this formula. Imagine living in your senior years where you have confidence in your balance and you're able to have the energy to get things done and mental clarity. You know, this is more and more important as we go along because people are living longer, but the quality of life is not great.
0: You know, is it ever too late, Dr. Pincus, such that your fast melt D3 formula wouldn't be a worthwhile investment?
6: If you can see the breath on the mirror in the morning, then you know that you're a candidate for this. Because a lot of the things that people suffer from, they're suffering from a lack of this vitamin in their body. So it's never too late to try something like this. And the sooner you can get on my formula, the better odds you're going to have of having a really healthy, high energy, high mobility life from here on out.
0: Yeah, well, it makes a lot of sense. And Dr. Pincus, what can someone expect when they start taking your fast melt D3 formula?
6: Well, you're going to notice within the first several days that something's changing in your body because this kickstarts so many different cycles in your body that you'll start having less pain, having more energy, and having better mental clarity, better sleep. Your moods can be affected by this. Vitamin D3 is necessary to get these things running.
0: Well, Dr. Pincus, unfortunately, we only have a few minutes left. Anything else you want to share with our audience here in our final minutes?
6: For those of you listening, we've covered a lot of ground. Working with the body is tricky, as you know. And we're talking to your listeners of your show. You know, they're of all walks of life with all various conditions. And so I'm trying to give some good health advice here, Chris. The point is get yourself out of it. Get yourself on this formula and see for yourself. It's not against the law for you to try something to see if it works.
7: That's an interesting way to put it.
6: We're talking about nutrition. We're not talking about rocket science here.
7: Right,
6: but
7: right.
6: But there's a lot of science behind what I'm talking about. The key is to get on this formula and give it a month or two. Every day, take one of these things. 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This is my appeal to your listeners to get on this formula and try it for themselves.
7: Well, Dr. Pincus, again, thank you for taking time to be with us today.
6: Thank you, Chris.
7: All right, folks. 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And be sure to join us again next week for another great show. I'm Chris McKay. Have a great day, everybody.
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0: free speech, Western civilization, and delivering common sense for the American people. Ladies and gentlemen, here's Scott Jennings.
1: It is Kentucky Derby weekend. The grand tradition is upon us, and we'll get a live report today from Churchill Downs in Louisville, Kentucky. A Democratic member of Congress says that Secretary of War Pete Hegseth should be executed. It happened on CNN. We'll play the audio for you, and you can be the judge. Congressman Jim Jordan from Ohio helping us wrap up the week in Washington today. A little tumultuous, but lots of important things did get across the finish line. We'll get Congressman Jordan's views. Plus, it is Friday. That means we have the relief factor, pain of the week. Who will it be? And also a round of Friday punditry with our pundit of the week. It's Jim Garrity from the National Review. He'll join us later in the show. It is Friday, May the 1st. This is Scott Jennings, broadcasting live for Salem in New York City. We're wrapping up an interesting week of travel across our great country. Let's see, I was in Washington, and then I was in Wichita, then Austin, and New York City. We'll be off to New Orleans and Baton Rouge soon after this. We are grateful here at the show to all of you for listening to our news and comment in whatever form that you take it, whether it's Salem radio stations, coast to coast, our podcast, which is available on Apple and Spotify, and our video streams, which you can find on Roku, Amazon, and Pluto, and of course, always on the Salem News Channel app. Speaking, by the way, of being in New York City, on this day in 1931, the Empire State Building was dedicated by President Herbert Hoover. Now, on that day, the president pressed a button from the White House, which turned on the building's iconic lights here in New York City. In reality, someone else turned on the lights in New York, but I think a little stagecraft was warranted for such a momentous occasion. I looked up at the Empire State Building this morning against a brilliant blue sky on a crisp but beautiful morning here in the Big Apple. As for today's news, let's start with national defense. First, Iran, where the president's ceasefire plus naval blockade continues to be the American strategy. Secretary of War Pete Hegseth testified for 2 days this week in front of Congress, and it got a little contentious. Let's hear some of that right here in cut number one.
2: Our view, the president's views, that was a very bad deal. Okay. It gave them a bunch of money up front.
3: What's the future?
2: To fund, you talked about negotiated deals. Funded, allowed them to fund their proxies and spread Hamas and Hezbollah all around the region, build up nuclear capabilities.
3: That's great. What are we going
2: to
3: do now?
2: President Trump has been clear-eyed from the killing of Qasem Soleimani to the pulling out of the Iran deal to Midnight Hammer and now to this effort to recognize that you have to stare down this kind of enemy who's hell-bent on getting a nuclear weapon and get them to a point where they're at the table giving it up in a way that
3: so they haven't,
2: never have it.
3: So they haven't broken yet. Okay, we haven't gotten there yet for all of the...
2: Well, their nuclear facilities have been obliterated, underground, they're buried, and watching them 24/7.
1: The Democratic posture toward Hegseth took a dark, dark turn this week when Congressman Seth Moulton suggested that Hegseth should be executed for war crimes. You heard that right. Moulton, who represents Massachusetts and is a frequent presence on cable news, someone who once presented himself as a moderate, reasonable Democrat, compared Hegseth to Nazi submarine commanders in World War II. I want you to take a listen to this exchange. It happened on CNN with Aaron Burnett as the moderator. Cut number five.
4: You know, it's interesting, Aaron, another historical analogy. Back in World War II, the Allies tried Nazi submarine captains for doing this exact same thing. And guess what the conclusion was? They got executed. Listen to that, Mr. Secretary.
1: Now, Moulton was referring to the Defense Department's actions against narco-terrorists here in the Western Hemisphere. I was astonished when I heard this exchange. If you listen to Moulton here, you can tell this was not a flippant, off-the-cuff remark. This was a planned attack on Hegseth. It was premeditated. It was a deliberate choice to inject this idea, an execution, into our national conversation. And you have to ask yourself, why? Well, in my view, it's two reasons, really. One, this is what the radical Democratic base demands. It's what they want to hear. Moulton is hardly the only liberal who has noticed what the base is wanting. It's why Jimmy Kimmel, in fact, makes so-called jokes about Trump's death. Moulton sees what Kimmel sees, that there's a bloodthirsty audience that would love to think about Trump or Trump administration officials being killed or executed. And the other thing is, and it's a fair question to ask, was Seth Moulton sending a signal that this should be part of the Democratic Party platform if they retake power? Are we going to see Democrats pushing for war crimes tribunals and other forms of retribution against Trump and his cabinet? Moulton isn't the only person who has suggested punishment. Tom Steyer, for instance, a billionaire running for governor in California, has said he will jail ICE agents for simply enforcing U.S. immigration law. There are myriad examples of Democrats promising accountability for Trump, but is what they really mean retribution? It would not shock me to hear 2028 presidential hopefuls begin to parrot Moulton's

0: Winning elections is simply not enough for these folks. They seek to have their enemies jailed, or as Moulton has said, executed. It's chilling, really, but I suppose it's a logical conclusion to all of this. Democrats have programmed their political base to believe, truly believe, that Trump is Hitler. And if you've programmed a group of people to believe that someone is Hitler, well, should we be surprised that this angry mob would demand Hitler's death? This all begs the question, is there going to be a single responsible Democrat who stands up against this mob, who tells the mob, no, this is too far? Who will stand against this bloodthirstiness coursing through the mainstream of the Democratic Party? I wonder. Perhaps it could be John Fetterman, the senator from Pennsylvania, but I doubt one man will be enough. Democrats, in fact, have already abandoned Senator Fetterman. If he wants to run for re-election in Pennsylvania, well, it's going to have to be as an independent or a Republican. Just look at the polling. All for not taking the party line when it comes to Israel. All for standing up for federal law enforcement. John Fetterman has been left on the side of the road by the Democratic Party. Only the American people can ultimately stop people like Seth Moulton and others who have introduced a dark, dark concept into our political ecosystem. The execution of the people we hate for the sin of saying yes to a request from the President of the United States to serve their country. Elsewhere in the news, Democrats continue to seethe over the Supreme Court's Voting Rights Act ruling from this week, and the left's language around this has taken a dark and weird turn. Let's listen to Maryland Congressman Jamie Raskin, who says the Supreme Court is, quote, gerrymandered, cut number six.
1: The damage is going to be done for a long time, and obviously we're going to have to try to transform the way the Supreme Court has been gerrymandered itself and stacked and packed with MAGA appointees.
0: And more than a handful of Democrats are now referring to the court as illegitimate. Here's Minority Leader Hakeem Jeffries in Cut 23.
2: Today's decision by this illegitimate Supreme Court majority strikes a blow against the Voting Rights Act and is designed to undermine the ability of communities of color all across this country to elect their candidate of choice. But we're not here to step back. We're here to fight back.
0: We've now reached a place where any decision that a Democrat doesn't like is simply dismissed as illegitimate with no regard for what saying that does to the institution itself. Now, these justices, it should be noted, were all appointed by a duly elected president and confirmed in the normal course of action by the U.S. Senate, all nine of them, liberal and conservative alike. Simply put, Democrats are trying to destroy the independent judiciary, and they won't be happy until they succeed. The further reaction on the left is to again argue for court packing, and you can bet if Democrats win the November election in 26 or 28, the calls to expand the Supreme Court will grow even louder as they seek to turn the court from an arbiter of the law into a political cudgel that can be used against their enemies. You're listening to the Scott Jennings Show on Salem. 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You have nothing to lose here other than the pain that has been slowing you down. When we come back, Daily Wire's Mary Margaret Olihan is here. Don't miss that conversation right after this.
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9: Friday, May the 1st. Continuing a conversation here that we started yesterday, I'm often told by Democrats on CNN that, you know, Joe Biden and his administration would have never weaponized government against anyone. They would have never sent federal prosecutors to go after their political opponents. They did everything above board. It was an independent Justice Department that only cared about the rule of law. But what is coming out in the news, thanks to my next guest, is blowing the lid off of that canard. The reporter joining us now is Mary Margaret Olihan. She is with the Daily Wire, and she has uncovered emails between DOJ prosecutors in the Biden administration where they were literally fantasizing about prosecuting nuns and throwing them in prison. Mary Margaret, welcome back into the show. I got to know, how did you uncover this story? Because the idea of federal prosecutors conspiring against nuns, I mean, it almost sounds crazy, but you have the receipts.
0: Hey, Scott. Yes, we do. So we've heard for years and years, and we've seen bits and pieces of how the Biden DOJ and FBI targeted Americans of faith, targeted pro-lifers. And I had heard from many sources that there was just this inherent disrespect for people of faith that was in the Biden DOJ and FBI. But I really hadn't seen it evidenced until we got these communications. And we got them from Senator Chuck Grassley, who was doing investigations into the Arctic Frost investigation. He had requested all these communications, and he got back a big dump of stuff and shared with us these text messages, which are between Joseph Cooney, J.P. Cooney, and Molly Gaston. They were texting each other in February 2021, and this is when they were scouring through media coverage of January 6th, the Capitol riot, trying to see what they could find, who they could investigate. And they zero in on this photo from the New York Times that shows a bunch of nuns. They're these really sweet-looking sisters. They're wearing the religious habits and the veils. They have these big Trump scarves around their necks. And, you know, you can debate about whether, you know, a nun should be wearing a Trump scarf. But what's not up for debate is how incredibly inappropriate the next text messages were. So Gaston, the woman, is texting her colleague, J.B. Cooney, and she says, "I would like to take a special assignment of finding and prosecuting them." And he replies, "I'm with you, although I'd like to prosecute any nun who still wears the head habit."
9: Wow. So, Mary Margaret, let me ask you a question. First thing. So you have Gaston and Cooney. These are the two prosecutors talking about this. Are they still in our government, or are they no longer on the job?
0: So they went on to serve as top deputies to Jack Smith through the Arctic Frost investigation. They now have a law firm that they head together, Gaston and Cooney, PLLC. And Cooney's actually running for office in Virginia as a Democrat. And, Scott, I find this particularly interesting because, you know, while he's acting, you know, in the DOJ as though he is this paragon of virtue investigating the president for these supposed crimes, he's openly anti-Trump. And now he is running on an openly anti-Trump platform in Virginia talking about how he wants to impeach the president. And these texts I found particularly interesting, too, because, you know, he's talking about how he would enjoy prosecuting any nun who still wears the head habit, a.k.a. any nun who's actually a traditional nun who took vows of poverty, chastity, and obedience, is spending her life in prayer and fasting and contemplation for people like him. Like, she's living that lifestyle for other people, but he would like to prosecute her. And meanwhile, he's running for office to represent a district that has some of the most devout Catholics in the country. So it's something I think you should be aware of.
9: When you pair this story with the story we got a few weeks ago, documents came out about how the Biden DOJ was ramping up prosecutions and punishments for pro-life Americans and for Christians who were praying on sidewalks near abortion clinics and trying to, and in some cases succeeding, at throwing them in prison. The picture that you've uncovered is troubling. It's a picture of retribution against perceived political enemies, against people of faith. And when you also then marry all of that to the language that we're hearing from Democrats these days, I played a clip of Seth Moulton at the top of the show promising that he thinks Pete Hegseth needs to be executed for war crimes. You get a troubling picture that if Democrats retake power for ordinary Americans and for Trump administration officials alike, they're going to be in for, at a minimum, some legal retribution, and at a maximum, something much, much worse. Mary Margaret Olihan, you are a great reporter. You write for the Daily Wire. You're churning out amazing work every day, and we are very appreciative of you coming on the Scott Jennings Show. Thank you very much.
0: Thank you.
9: All right, we'll have her back soon. When we come back after this break, we're going to recap the week in Washington, a little tumultuous on the House floor. But things did get done, a lot of things, and Congressman Jim Jordan is here to discuss on the Scott Jennings Show after this.
10: Over the next few minutes, we're going to turn our eyes to the market and how to control the uncontrollable. Brian Herbert is a financial and tax planner and a five-star wealth management award winner with ProStatus Financial right here in Maryland. Brian, I think we're all hyper aware of the fact that the markets have been volatile as of late. What I think most of us are wondering is, what can we do about it?
11: It's the consistency. 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Any income that you're having coming in from your portfolio should not be dependent on the stock market getting you a 5% rate of return or a 4% or 10% or whatever it happens to be. You want that to be unaffected by the market so that when we have times like these where we have so much volatility, you're not stressed about, do I have enough? 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
13: SRN News, I'm Mary Rose. President Trump has announced Project Freedom to help ships leave the Strait of Hormuz starting on Monday. He says the project aims to assist neutral and innocent countries affected by the Iran war. There are few details. The president also mentions ongoing discussions with Iran that could lead to positive outcomes. A cargo ship near the Strait was attacked by a small craft earlier on Sunday. That's according to the British military. Iran denies the attack, claiming a ship was stopped for a documents check. Authorities have determined that buckshot from the gun of the man charged with trying to storm the White House Correspondents Association dinner in an attempt to kill the president struck a Secret Service agent. That word comes from the federal prosecutor overseeing the investigation. This is SRN News.
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15: From the Fox 45 Weather Authority team, I'm meteorologist Justin Chambers. Temperatures dropping into the 40s overnight, and it will be on the chilly side. Looking at Monday morning, seeing those temperatures climbing nicely and really warming up by the time we get to Monday afternoon. Highs back into the mid-70s, lower 80s on Tuesday, and we're tracking our next weather maker by Wednesday and Thursday, bringing rain back to the region. From the Fox 45 Weather Authority team, I'm meteorologist Justin Chambers for Talk Radio 680. WCBM.
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9: In Florida, he's going to make a speech touting major tax and health care policy victories for American seniors. He did speak to the press on the tarmac just a little while ago and gave an update on the ongoing conversations with and about Iran. Let's listen to the president in Cut 26.
20: So they want to make a deal, but I'm not satisfied with it, so we'll see what happens. Iran wants to make a deal because they have no military left, essentially, and they want to make a deal, but I'm not satisfied with it.
9: 60 seconds, we have the chairman of the House Judiciary Committee joining us, Jim Jordan from Ohio, to react to this and the other news of the day. First, I do need to tell you about child abuse in this country. It's a sad story, but every single day in America, 6 children lose their lives due to abuse or neglect. And we just came out of National Child Abuse Awareness Month, which is a time for all of us to shine a light on a crisis that often goes unseen until tragedy strikes. Most people don't realize it, but child abuse is quite common, and it often happens behind closed doors. 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And every voice matters. Scott Jennings here on Salem, here on Friday, May the 1st. Joining us now from Ohio, the great congressman, Jim Jordan, is here. Congressman, thanks for spending some time with us. I know the House went on recess last night after quite a tumultuous week, but ultimately, ultimately, the House Republicans did move a lot of things forward. What's your report after a tumultuous but ultimately productive week?
21: Yeah, exactly. And I think maybe the biggest thing is the Department of Homeland Security is now going to get funded. I mean, Scott, I think it's important. Remember what the Democrats were doing here. The Democrats, first they let in 10 million people, 10 million illegal migrants in the Biden administration. Then they set up these sanctuary jurisdictions all over the country that make it difficult to remove those illegal migrants. And then they say, oh, we're not going to fund the guys who actually do the removing. We're not going to fund ICE. And so we got DHS funded, which I think is critically important, not just because it's important to help ICE get what they need, but also we had a third assassination attempt on the President of the United States. And oh, by the way, we are in a military operation in Iran, for goodness sake. So, I thought that was good, but I'm always amazed at the Democrats' position. Let in 10 million, set up sanctuary jurisdictions, which makes it tough to remove those individuals who commit another crime, and then don't pay the guys to do the removing. That is just craziness, but that was their position. So that I think that was one of the big things we got done, along with the farm bill and a short-term reauthorization of the extension of the FISA law.
9: Let's talk about the DHS funding. It was over 70 days that DHS was shut down. The president did sign it, so at least most of DHS is now funded. But Secretary Mark Wayne Mullen, the new DHS secretary, did an interview last night, and he talked about the damage that was done to the agency in the form of personnel just simply leaving the agency, taking other jobs. Let's listen to him in cut number 19.
1: This TSA, we lost almost 8% of the workforce, which is almost double what our attrition rate typically is.
3: Yeah, so how do you replace those people?
1: Well, it takes four months. Well, not really. It takes about 4 months to onboard people. Just CISA, who's over, CISA, by the way, takes care of our cybersecurity. We're down 1,100 people.
3: Down?
1: Down. So almost a third of the workforce is no longer with us. 76 days being shut down, not going to be operational. People say, well, but they're getting paid. We had State Department paying our electricity bill. We had DOW, Secretary Hegseth was paying our gas bill for the United States Coast Guard to operate. We may be able to pay paychecks, but we couldn't do anything. We had contractors walking off the border wall. We have drone defense companies that we're subcontracting from that was walking off jobs.
9: Mr. Chairman, quick question on this. Are we less safe now, and how long will it take to regain the safety that we had from the Department of Homeland Security after all of this damage that the Democrat shutdown did?
21: Well, I mean, I have confidence in Secretary Mark Wayne Mullen and the Trump administration. They're doing good work, but this is what the Democrats give us. I mean, when they shut down the government, all because they want an open border. I mean, why, you think about, why else would you say, oh, we're going to not fund the Department of Homeland Security. We're going to not fund ICE. Some of the Democrats said we want to abolish ICE. They want an open border. They let in 10 million. And so this is all part of their strategy. We got the same briefing for the Judiciary Committee, Republican members, a couple days ago from Secretary Mullen, where he laid out this stuff. He's like, this is why we got to get this bill passed. And the Democrats shut down the whole government for 40-some days in the fall, and now Department of Homeland Security, while we're in a military operation in Iran, they do that for 74 days in the spring. This is today's left, and their positions are crazy.
9: Chairman Jordan, I want to bring your attention to something that a colleague of yours said on CNN the other night. His name is Seth Moulton. I'm sure you know him. Frankly, he has gotten more unhinged by the week, but I'm going to play this clip. I still can hardly believe he said this out loud on live television, but let's hear it again and get your reaction to Seth Moulton talking about Pete Hegseth in cut number 5.
22: You know, it's interesting, Aaron, another historical analogy. Back in World War II, the Allies tried Nazi submarine captains for doing this exact same thing. And guess what the conclusion was? They got executed. Listen to that, Mr. Secretary.
9: Your reaction, Jim Jordan, to that?
21: It's just another outrageous statement from the left. When this is now all too common. I mean, the left, Scott, the left is so outrageous. Think about what we learned last week. And I don't think it should be lost on anyone that you see this kind of statement a few days after President Trump was, there was a third assassination attempt on him. I also don't think it should be lost on anyone that last week, before, just prior to the assassination attempt, we learned that the Southern Poverty Law Center was running a scam to promote hate. They were actually paying people to promote the hate that they were advertising they were fighting. This is today's left. Seth Moulton will say things like this. The Southern Poverty Law Center, who put themselves out there as the standard for evaluating what's a hate group and what's not, were actually promoting hate. I mean, this is where the left is today. And this is why these midterm elections are so darn important, that we keep Republicans in charge. Because if the left wins, Seth Moulton, that is the mindset over there. You don't want those individuals. You don't want the left with that mindset in these policy positions. You don't want them governing.
9: Well, that was my next question, is what can we expect in the future? If Democrats retake the House and or the Senate, if Democrats were to win the presidency in 2028, I don't think, as I listen to that, I don't think Seth Moulton just sort of flippantly came up with that on the fly. I think that was a deliberate statement that must be under discussion in the higher echelons of the Democratic Party. You hear constant calls for that kind of retribution from the grassroots on up. Are we in for a period, if Democrats win, are we in for a period here of not just what you might call accountability, but what you might call retribution or worse? I mean, he's talking about executing a member of the president's cabinet.
21: Yeah, this is We know there's going to be investigation after investigation into the first family, into all the cabinet secretaries, impeachment proceedings against President Trump. They might say they're not going to do that, but we know that in the end they're going to do that. So it's going to be all of that. And then I think you step back and look at the left, not all Democrats, but the left, deep down, they don't like the country. This is the greatest nation ever, 250 years, the greatest country in history, but the left doesn't like that. And you can see that time and time again with what they say. Remember when Mamdani gets sworn in, like after midnight on January 1st, whenever he gets sworn in, there's that line he says, we got to replace the frigidity of rugged individualism with the warmth of collectivism. That is scary. It's rugged individualism that made this country the special place that it is. And here you've got the guy in our largest city, our greatest city, who's saying that. So that's why it's important that we win. And I think we just have to go tell the voters the contrast. Yeah. We're the party of common sense. They're the party of crazy.
9: Another thing going on is just fraud all across the board. You mentioned SPLC. Yeah. They're indicted. You've got the Act Blue fraud investigation going. Yeah. We saw the feds raiding businesses in Minnesota. We're hearing about SNAP benefit fraud. It's fraud across the board. A lot of it, most of it, all of it, tends to lead back to blue states, blue cities, and Democratic strongholds. What's the latest on fraud? And I know we're going on a short recess now, but where are we headed next on the fraud investigations in Washington?
21: Yeah. Well, you saw the big raid this week with the autism centers up in Minnesota. The Colin McDonald is this special assistant attorney general for combating fraud. He has that position. They're doing good work. Of course, JD, the vice president's working on this as well. So, this is huge because the millions and billions of taxpayer money just getting stuffed in people's pockets. I always point to that Feeding Our Future program in Minneapolis. It was supposed to be, meals for kids during COVID. Problem was there were no meals and there were no kids. They were literally just stuffing money in their pockets. Fake numbers on pages, turning that money in, getting money, stuffing it in their pocket. They kept it going for political reasons. And you don't have to take my word for it. There was a Somali American in the Attorney General's office who said the Somali American voting bloc was a key voting bloc for Democrats, and that's why they continued the program. So it's politics, plain and simple. The left is always good at using your money against you, and that's why these investigations are so darn important.
9: Chairman Jim Jordan, House Judiciary, he joins us from Ohio. Thank you for your time today. We're very proud of the work that was done this week on a number of it. At the beginning of the week, things were uncertain, and yet Magic Mike and the House leaders, including you, managed to pull a few rabbits out of some hats. So DHS is funded. The Farm Bill is passed. An extension on FISA was done, and although there's more work to do, ended the week in a better place than you started it. Chairman Jordan, thanks for your time today.
21: You bet, Scott. Thanks for all your good work. Take care.
9: All right, let's get a quick word in here from our friends at Chapter. Now, Chapter, look, I am partnering with Chapter. It's a true partnership because I actually have put my own parents through the Chapter consultation. If you or someone you love is on Medicare, you know it is designed to be confusing. You know you get all these robocalls and all these mailers and all this information, and a lot of it is a mess. It's half-truths. And so on. They make Medicare almost impenetrable to the average person. That is where Chapter comes in. What they do is they will give you a consultation. As I mentioned, I put my parents through it. If you're on the best plan, they'll tell you that. They'll say, hey, you got it right. Good for you. If you're not, they will tell you what the best plan is and get you switched over to save you money. Could be hundreds or even thousands of dollars. And it takes just minutes. Here's what happened to my mom. She went through the consultation. She's now saving $600 a year on her Plan G. And my dad, what he actually needed, he had moved, and he needed a new primary care physician. They said, okay, let's check the system. They went through the thing. And now, voila, my dad has a new primary care physician. So my advice here, if you're dealing with Medicare or your parents are or someone that you take care of, they're dealing with Medicare, don't wait. 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It's a free call. There's no pressure. You talk to a live human being that knows their stuff. The company is called Chapter. The time is well worth it. 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When we come back, Alex Fitzsimmons from the Department of Energy is here on The Scott Jennings Show.
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9: You know, we spend a lot of time here on the Scott Jennings Show uncovering things at various levels of government that are going wrong. But sometimes you hear stories about things that are going very, very right, and it's important to highlight those as well when your government is acting on your behalf, doing things that are good for you. That has been the case often with the new Trump administration. Joining me now is the acting Undersecretary of Energy. He's also the director of the Office of Cybersecurity, Energy Security, and Emergency Response at the Department of Energy. His name is Alex Fitzsimmons. Alex, welcome back to the Scott Jennings Show. We're glad to have you, and you are fresh off a trip to Georgia. You were there yesterday because the Department of Energy was announcing the largest loan in the department's history. And I want you to tell us about it, because for people in Georgia and Alabama, ultimately, this is going to mean lower electricity bills. Tell us what's going on with the DOE.
30: Yeah, thanks, Scott. It's
0: Great to be with you again. So, yes, as you said, I was down in Heard County, Georgia, yesterday with our Deputy Secretary of Energy, James Danley. And we were down there to announce, as you mentioned, the groundbreaking for an incredibly important project. You had this former coal plant that was shut down under the previous administration several years ago and left for dead, that's now been revitalized by the Trump administration as a 1,500-megawatt natural gas plant and battery energy storage system in Heard County. It is part of a $26 billion loan package that DOE's Office of Energy Dominance Financing closed with Georgia Power and Alabama Power a couple months ago this year. As you mentioned, it is the single largest loan package in the history of the federal government outside the financial crisis, and it was originated and closed in the Trump administration. This project is delivering more than 16 gigawatts of new and incremental generation to Georgia and Alabama, 6 gigawatts of nuclear, 5.5 gigawatts of natural gas, 3.5 gigs of battery storage, 1 gigawatt of hydropower, 1,300 miles of transmission lines, and it will save ratepayers in Georgia and Alabama $7 billion in savings over the course of the loan. So it is an encapsulation of President Trump's energy dominance agenda to win the AI race and lower energy costs for the American people.
9: Okay, so let me ask a few questions. Number one, you say this is a loan. And so when I hear loan, that means it'll be repaid with interest. Is that the way it works?
0: Yeah, absolutely. We can lend our taxpayer resources at the lowest cost of capital that you can get anywhere, which means the interest rate savings from the loan as the loan is repaid statutorily have to be passed along to ratepayers in the form of lower energy costs. So this is a great return for the taxpayer because we're talking about large companies, Georgia Power and Alabama Power, that have strong balance sheets that can finance this kind of project. Very low risk for the taxpayer, and the interest rate savings that they get on the loan will show up in the pocketbooks of Georgians and Alabamans in the form of lower utility bills.
9: So it sounds like more power will be generated in Alabama and Georgia, and the people down there will get lower electric bills. My next question is this. Are you planning other loans, other similar projects to power companies around the country and other places?
0: Yes, absolutely. So DOE is now under the Trump administration, is now the largest energy lender in the United States. And so now that we close this historic deal with Georgia Power and Alabama Power, a lot of other utility companies are coming to us now and asking for a similar deal. We have a robust pipeline of similarly structured projects around President Trump and Secretary Wright's energy dominance agenda. That's because we need to win the AI race against China, which means we need an incredible amount of reliable, dispatchable generation. And we have the financing tools to do that. As I mentioned, we're investing in nuclear power, natural gas. We're going to do geothermal too,
9: right?
0: Hydropower, transmission infrastructure. And like I said, we can provide a very low cost of capital, which means that these savings will be passed along to ratepayers, which is consistent with President Trump's ratepayer protection pledge. He convened this historic meeting just a few weeks ago with some of the largest hyperscalers who agreed to buy, build, or bring their own generation, pay for all the network upgrade costs, hold residential ratepayers harmless, invest it in their local communities. And so you're seeing the fruits of that labor in action with some of the moves that we're making now.
9: Well, this is positive news. It's a good report from our government, and it sounds like folks in the South are going to benefit. Alex Fitzsimmons is the Undersecretary of Energy. Thanks for the good report from your trip down south. We got to take a break. We're going to head to Louisville, Kentucky, for the Kentucky Derby report right after this. Hey, it's Scott Jennings. 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